0: launched a petition calling for stronger bail laws. It comes after the region recorded 71 serious repeat young offenders, the highest in the state. Munding Borough MP Janelle Poole tells us it's time to take a tougher approach to young offenders on bail.
1: So we have brought our fight, the voices of the people of Townsville, of North Queensland, to Brisbane, to the Premier, to say enough is enough.
0: Students with a disability make up just a quarter of Queensland's student population, but account for 55% of school suspensions. New figures revealed in State Parliament show that number's been increasing by at least 4% every year. The numbers have sparked renewed calls for better funding and resourcing to better support vulnerable students in our classrooms. And the Northwest Energy Fund has opened to proposals for affordable and reliable power as the state government continues to deliver copper string.
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3: Good morning, I'm Matthew Layton. A pay rise call for nearly 3 million workers is landing right now. The Fair Work Commission is handing down its minimum and award wage decision, with unions chasing 6.5% and business groups pushing for about half that. Treasurer Jim Chalmers on the ABC backing an increase.
4: This is all about making sure that workers can have higher wages and lower taxes at the same time as we make the housing market fairer for first home buyers.
3: The minimum wage is currently about $950 a week. AUKUS is about to get a public grilling, with former Labor Minister and Midnight Oil frontman Peter Garrett fronting an independent community inquiry into the deal. It's backed by MPs including David Pocock and Andrew Wilkie and will take submissions before handing down a report by October 30. And there are now more than 28 million of us calling Australia home. The Bureau of Statistics says the number is rising by one person every minute and 15 seconds.
5: Whenever you're working near power lines, plan ahead, use a spotter, and look up and live. For more power line safety tips, visit ergon.com.au.
3: Panthers coach Ivan Cleary has questioned whether any player has ever really dominated State of Origin. Some critics say the only thing his son Nathan has left to achieve in rugby league is to own an Origin series.
6: I mean, I don't even know what dominating Origin is. I've never seen anyone do it. So, you know, even Wally Lewis back in the day, I mean, he's probably the only one that's really... But did he? I don't know.
3: And Serena Williams is dusting off the racket and jumping back on the pro tour.
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2: Triple M. Weather.
0: Sunny today in Townsville with a top of 27. Clear skies again tomorrow, reaching a top of 27. 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
14: Almost 60 years ago, a little group formed by the name of Creedence Clearwater Revival. Pretty much all the band members remain alive today, except for one of the brothers, Tom Fogarty. This is him in the early 70s talking about their style of music.
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14: We are celebrating with you Double Shot Tuesday right now. Short songs, and Creedence Clearwater Revival comes in at 2 minutes and 12 seconds, as does Green Day's Time of Your Life. Both songs, be a double shot, the exact same run time. We're kicking them off right now. Triple M.

0: 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It's Triple M's 50K, no repeat workday guarantee. We are minutes away from pressing play on an Australian musical institution here at Triple M.
1: In the late 1970s, the Goanna Band was formed in Geelong, with the Yu Yangs in the distance, facing onto Corio Bay. It's where we learnt to be a band, and there was an incredibly healthy music scene in Geelong. Really vibrant, really alive, very different to Melbourne. Down the Great Ocean Road, doing benefit concerts for the ever-dwindling Otway Forest, surf shows and pub gigs, where we honed our skills as a band.
0: Joanna, solid rock. We're going to press play on that next in 4 minutes and 33 seconds. It's Triple M, home of your good times and your greatest hits.

Bossman Adam back in the chair again tomorrow from 6. We'll delve a little bit deeper in regards to Eco Fiesta. I'll let you know all about the Billy Cart race and the derby that we're putting on at the Triple M Speedway and how you can get yourself involved, and more about Country Fest, the 2-day festival. It's not that far away. Tune in tomorrow from 6.

0: bang about, because Triple M's 50K no repeat workday would make you super happy if you were to win 50 grand, right, Tara?
1: Oh, you know what? 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
0: Williams, first time play for it today next. 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

0: 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Blondie, Heart of Glass in minutes. INXS, Suicide Blonde. And another Triple M shortest songs ever. Double Shot coming up in around about 20 minutes' time.
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1: Hey, I got a serious question for you. Which one would you rather? Whoopi Goldberg's version? Or Barnsley's version? I mean, be honest. Come on, tell me. Because which one you choose is the one I'll play next. I'm only kidding. Of course I'm going to play Barnsley next. It's Triple M. Don't be like that. Double Shot Tuesday continues up next. With short songs being the theme. Barnsley runtime coming in at 2 minutes 10. And Queens, We Will Rock You right on 2 minutes. You'll hear them in minutes.
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0: Morning, it's Emily Williams here. The inquest into the disappearance of Ben Chisholm continues at Townsville Court today. The 22-year-old went missing on Magnetic Island in July 2022. Yesterday, the court heard from his sister and mum, who said Ben was acting strange in the days leading up to his disappearance. Witnesses also took the stand, claiming Ben was walking around talking to himself on the day he went missing. North Queensland MPs have launched a petition calling for stronger bail laws. It comes after the region recorded 71 serious repeat young offenders, the highest in the state. Here's Munden Borough MP Janelle Poole.
12: Somebody needs to do something about this. That somebody is me. That time is now. That somebody is a member for Townsville, the member for Thurrungower, the member for Hinchinbrook. So we have brought our fight, the voices of the people of Townsville, of North Queensland, to Brisbane.
0: And Queensland Parliament is sitting today with illegal e-bikes top of agenda. The Premier says they'll deliver new powers to police to seize and destroy them.
16: Triple M National News.
17: Good morning, I'm Matthew Layton. The Fair Work Commission has made the call approving a 4.75% rise for minimum and award wage workers. Justice Adam Hatcher has just announced the decision with nearly 3 million Aussies in line for a boost.
18: A national minimum wage, which is aligned to the C13 rate, will be increased to $1,004.90 per week, or $26.44 per hour.
17: Australia's population clock has clicked past 28 million. The ABS says we hit the milestone just before 6 a.m, with a birth every 2 minutes and 16 seconds and a new net person added every 75 seconds. Anthony Albanese could be adding a World Cup stop to his diary with a possible sideline catch-up with US President Donald Trump on the cards. The PM is weighing up a trip to Seattle for the Socceroos clash with the USA later this month. And a complex low near Bass Strait is set to whip up fierce winds across SA, Victoria, New South Wales and the ACT.
16: Whenever you're working near power lines, plan ahead, use a spotter and look up and live. 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
17: Queensland's origin plans have taken a hit with two Broncos suddenly on the injury list. Pat Carrigan and Gemet Shibasaki were both injured in Brisbane's loss to the Dragons and won't be back for weeks. Former Maroons coach Kevin Walters says the timing hurts.
19: No, well, that news hurts more than the loss for the Broncos. Two of those guys missing for, you know, the big chunk of the season.
17: Meanwhile, Mitch Moses is expected to return to the New South Wales side. He missed game one with a hamstring injury.
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0: Sunny today in Townsville with a top of 27. Clear skies again tomorrow, reaching a top of 27. 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

0: Richard, if you were to score Triple M's 50K, no repeat work day, what are you doing with the money, bud?
1: I'll probably go to Greece, brother.
0: Oh, nice. Have you ever been, mate?
1: Nah.
0: I think you'd be in for a serious treat. 50 grand's enough money to shout the whole family on a bit of a round-the-world ticket, really, when you think about it. Triple M's 50K, no repeat workday. If we double up on anything in its entirety between 9 a.m. and 4 p.m., you could win $50,000 at Triple M. Give me

0: Hey, coming up at Triple M, we're going to press play on a song that was catapulted into stardom by a teenage girl movie.
1: Okay, let's give a big coyote welcome to Leanne Rimes. You can try.
0: Remember Coyote Ugly? Best part about that movie was then John Goodman was eating KFC. I know, I'm thinking about food again. Well, anyway, Can't Fight the Moonlight's coming up, along with Supertramp, Breakfast in America. It's all coming up at Triple M.
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Bossman Adam back in the chair again tomorrow from 6. We'll delve a little bit deeper in regards to Eco Fiesta. I'll let you know all about the Billy Cart race and the derby that we're putting on at the Triple M Speedway and how you can get yourself involved, and more about Country Fest, the big 2-day festival. It's not that far away. Tune in tomorrow from 6.

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0: I look at the time. It's lunch o'clock. She's in my head. I'm going to run down the corner store here and grab a burger with the lot. And by the time I'm back, she's getting to Bruce Springsteen, President of the USA, and the B-52s. Every time I hear these guys, it reminds me of the Flintstones movie. You know how they have their little B-52s concert in the middle of the... watch it if you know what I'm talking about. Love Shack, baby. These hits are on the way. Triple M.
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22: Afternoon, it's Emily Williams here.
0: Nation-leading laws will be debated in Parliament this week in a bid to crack down on e-mobility devices. The laws due to come in from next month include giving police powers to seize and destroy illegal e-bikes and scooters, conduct random breath tests on riders, and 12k per hour speed limits near pedestrians. North Queensland MPs have launched a petition calling for stronger bail laws. It comes after the region recorded 71 serious repeat young offenders, the highest in the state. Mundumburra MP Janelle Poole says it's time courts take a tougher approach to young offenders on bail.
17: So we have brought our fight, the voices of the people of Townsville, of North Queensland, to Brisbane, to the Premier, to say enough is enough.
0: And Townsville Mayor Nick D'Amato has renewed calls for an upgrade to the Entertainment and Convention Centre. He says local council is committed to knocking on every door in Brisbane and Canberra to secure funding after silence so far from the state and federal governments.
22: Triple M National News.
23: Hello there, I'm Matthew Layton. Nearly 3 million Aussies are getting a pay rise, but it's not quite the 6% unions were chasing. The Fair Work Commission has lifted award wages by 4.75%, while minimum wage earners get 6%, taking the rate to $26.44 an hour from July 1.
24: I'd say to business, first of all, remember your workers are usually your customers as well. And if they go backwards and if they have to cut back, they're going to cut back on spending.
23: ACTU Secretary Sally McManus there. New South Wales Police is facing fresh heat over shocking use of force claims. Four Corners aired vision of officers beating people under arrest, sparking calls for stronger watchdog powers. The country has squeezed in another population milestone, passing 28 million people this morning. And there is a bit of diplomatic whiplash out of Washington. President Trump says indirect talks with Iran are continuing at a rapid pace, while Iranian state media claims Tehran has hit pause.
25: Whenever you're working near power lines, plan ahead, use a spotter, and look up and live. 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
23: Penrith coach Ivan Cleary says he's never seen anyone dominate State of Origin, except maybe Wally Lewis. Some critics claim son Nathan is yet to own a series, and that it's the only thing he has left to achieve in his rugby league career.
26: Everyone's memories are a bit different as well. So, look, I'm just so proud of him that he's in there for a start. And he prepares as hard as he can and plays as hard as he can.
23: And cricket's most annoying delay could be on the way out, with pink ball set to be trialled during bad light in tests.
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27: Mostly fine for the rest of today in Townsville. Tonight down to 15 and tomorrow mostly fine with a high of 27. 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
32: 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Short and sweet. Last week it was long songs, this week it's short ones. 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President of the USA, Lump, we'll get to it next after the boss is on fire. 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

0: Kimberly's called through on 133353. If you win Triple M's 50K in a repeat workday, what's she going to do with the cash?
1: Oh, I do not know. Probably paying off the mortgage and then going on a holiday.
0: So many things you could do. All you're going to do is listen out for us doubling up on the music. 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

0: 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Anyway, they're on the way. He's on the way, I should say. Plus Whitesnake, Here I Go Again. 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

Bossman Adam back in the chair again tomorrow from 6. We'll delve a little bit deeper in regards to Eco Fiesta. I'll let you know all about the billy cart race and the derby that we're putting on at the Triple M Speedway and how you can get yourself involved, and more about Country Fest, the big 2-day festival. It's not that far away. Tune in tomorrow from 6. No, I don't.

0: We're about an hour and 20 minutes away before Lou and Charge take over this afternoon. Between now and then, another double shot for your Double Shot Tuesday, focusing on short songs. But even before that, we're going to hear from ABBA next. Mama mia, here I go again. Bryan Adams. Matchbox 20 and many, many more. It's all on the way. Triple M's 50K. No Repeat Workday continues next.
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0: Last week it was long songs, this week it's short songs at Triple M's Double Shot Tuesday. The shortest song that we will play today, Georgia Satellite's Hippie Hippie Shake, coming in at about a minute 40 runtime. It makes Bernard Fanning wish you well look like a long song, and it's still under 2 minutes 20 in length. Both those hits coming up in minutes. 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
13: Afternoon, it's Emily Williams here. New laws cracking down on illegal and high-powered e-mobility devices are being debated in Queensland Parliament this week. From July 1, police will be able to seize and destroy illegal devices, conduct random breath tests in public places, and dish out higher fines for speeding and failing to wear a helmet. It's in addition to licensing requirements for riders. Students with a disability make up just a quarter of Queensland's student population, but account for 55% of school suspensions. New figures revealed in State Parliament showed that number's been increasing by at least 4% every year. A number of North Queensland MPs have launched a petition calling for stronger bail laws. It comes after our region recorded the highest repeat offender rate statewide. And Townsville Mayor Nick D'Amato has renewed calls for an upgrade to the Entertainment and Convention Centre. He says local council is committed to knocking on every door in Brisbane and Canberra to secure funding after radio silence so far from the state and federal governments.
14: Triple M National News.
15: Hi there, it's Matthew Layton with you. Business groups are warning the new wage rise could make life even tougher for struggling employers. The ACCI's David Alexander says lifting award wages by 4.75% risks cutting pay outcomes loose from productivity.
16: What these commission decisions are doing is eroding the linkage between productivity and wage outcomes. That's not a good way to run an economy.
15: Unions are backing the move, saying it gives low-paid workers some breathing room from the cost of living squeeze. A 9-year-old boy is recovering after being hit by a police car responding to a park fire. It happened on Sydney's North Shore, with police saying the car was travelling at normal speed. The ACCC has slapped takedown notices on 4 online retailers over magnetic games that could seriously harm kids if swallowed. And there are officially 28 million Australians now. The ABS population clock has hit the milestone using births, deaths and migration trends.
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15: Queensland's origin plans have copped a double whack, with Pat Carrigan and Gamet Shibasaki both sidelined. The Maroons duo were injured on Broncos duty. Mitch Moses is set to return for Origin Game 2 despite a standout performance from Ethan Strange in the series opener. Former New South Wales prop Aaron Woods says Strange has put a lot of pressure on Blues coach Laurie Daly and the selection committee.
18: I personally think he was man of the match in that Game 1, and the way he backed up for Canberra on Sunday afternoon, mate, it was quite remarkable.
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20: Mostly fine for the rest of today in Townsville. Tonight down to 15 and tomorrow mostly fine with a high of 27. 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
22: Yeah, last week it was all about the long songs. This week it's all about the shorties. And Bernard Fanning, a short runtime coming in at just over 2 minutes and 20 seconds coming up next for your Double Shot Tuesday. But first, a song that needs no introduction. But I'm going to give you one anyway, just so you know what song it is. Georgia Satellites, Hippie Hippie Shake at Triple M. Oh!

0: Naomi's called up the Triple M hotline, 133353, to ask what she's going to do to win 50 grand with our 50K no repeat workday. You just got to listen out. If I double up on a song between 9 a.m. and 4 p.m. in its entirety, you just got to call through.
1: Okay, awesome. 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
0: All right, good luck. I'm not going to make it easy on you, though. 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Guaranteed first time play for this one today. But will we replay it again before 4 this afternoon? Well, who knows?

0: No matter who you ask, the answer is always the same as far as what would you do with $50,000 cash.
1: Definitely a holiday and a shopping spree. 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
0: that's how it works at Triple M's 50K No Repeat Workday. 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Only thanks to Sydney Tools. Kelly Clarkson on the way.
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0: 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I'm going to sneak in some rock set between now and then. 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It's all coming up. 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

Bossman Adam back in the chair again tomorrow from 6. We'll delve a little bit deeper in regards to Eco Fiesta. I'll let you know all about the Billy Cart race and the derby that we're putting on at the Triple M Speedway and how you can get yourself involved, and more about Country Fest, the big 2-day festival. It's not that far away. 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

0: 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If we replay a song in its entirety, you could win $50,000 with Lou and Jarge. Taken over next. I'll see you tomorrow.
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14: Good afternoon, it's Emily Williams here. Queensland nurses and midwives will protest in the state's capital today, calling for stronger access to medical termination. It comes after Cutter's Australian Party lodged a disallowance motion against legislation allowing more nurses and midwives to administer the medical termination pill. The QNMU says the change would hit regional women hardest, where access to care is already limited. New laws cracking down on illegal and high-powered e-mobility devices are being debated in Queensland Parliament this week. From July 1, police will be able to seize and destroy illegal devices, conduct random breath tests in public places and issue higher fines for speeding and failing to wear a helmet. That's in addition to licensing requirements for riders. And North Queensland MPs have launched a petition calling for stronger bail laws. It comes after the region recorded 71 serious repeat young offenders, the highest in the state.
2: Triple M National News.
0: Good afternoon, it's Matthew Layton with you. Millions of Aussie workers are getting a pay rise, and the Treasurer says it's exactly what they need. From July 1, the minimum wage jumps to $26.44 an hour, while award workers get 4.75%. Jim Chalmers calling decent pay part of the cost of living fix.
15: I think the Fair Work Commission has done a good job striking all of the appropriate balances.
0: A small confidence bump could be one more reason for the Reserve Bank to stay put on rates. The latest ANZ Roy Morgan survey shows consumer confidence rose 2.7 points last week, but it's still well down on last year's average. A planned teen ban on e-bikes and scooters is getting a softer landing. In Queensland, kids under 16 would still be allowed to ride, but only with parental supervision. And Amazon, eBay, Kogan and Frugo have been put on notice over toys with high-powered magnets. The ACCC says the concern is magnetic chess and battle chess games.
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0: Liam Martin's Origin comeback is still a bit of wait and see. The Panthers' back rower got through 41 minutes in Penrith's win over the Warriors. But coach Ivan Cleary says he's been out a fair while with that knee injury, so the Blues' call might be a touch early.
17: I'm not sure, hey. Like, he's obviously been there a lot and understands that kind of arena, but hard to say, really, based on what he's just done.
0: And Serena Williams is dusting off the racket, confirming her tennis tour comeback after almost 4 years away.
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19: Mostly fine for the rest of today in Townsville. Tonight down to 15 and tomorrow mostly fine with a high of 27. 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

0: for your early drive home. It's Triple M's Lou and Judge.
1: Yeah, it's Lou and Judge for your early drive home. Lulu, looking spectacular today.
2: Why?
1: How are you?
2: No. Really good, Jack. Because my voice is back. And who's got a little ponytail?
1: You do.
2: You do.
1: I do.
2: You got a little ponytail.
1: What do you mean?
2: Someone's hair's growing.
1: Oh, it is growing.
2: Yeah, you've been playing with that, and that's a lush little ponytail.
1: It's long, isn't
2: You're swinging that around like a mane.
1: Well, let's just hold on for a second. Now, I'd prefer to call it a mullet.
2: You've got a little ponytail.
1: Okay.
2: You want me to come over there and tie it up with my headband?
1: Headband?
2: With my little hair tie.
1: That's a fun word to say.
2: I've got a hair tie, I've got a headband.
1: Well, go on. Tie it up.
2: No, I don't have one.
1: Okay.
2: Okay. I usually have one on my wrist.
1: Okay, yeah.
2: But not now, it's in my hair, and sorry, I ain't redoing this.
1: Chewbacca Tuesday today.
2: Hey, also, my voice compared to yesterday, today,
1: yep,
2: so much better, because I actually went home and I didn't speak until I saw you at the podcast this morning.
1: Mate, I reckon you could take a lesson out of that. I think if there's anything, every cloud, right?
2: I actually text Tor and I said, haven't said a word. She goes, jealous, wish I was there.
1: Yeah, maybe implement that in some of your social occasions when we're about. That'd be ideal.
2: Nah.
1: And then really save it for the show so you can bring your best self.
2: Nah.
1: Hey, can I tell you about something?
2: What?
1: I know your voice is rattled. There is a world that's rattled.
2: Don't do this to me today, Jay.
1: It's the world of Jeremy Clarkson.
2: Ah!
1: Completely rattled.
2: Not Jez.
1: It's coming up, mate.
2: Not Jez.
1: Lou and Judge on Triple M.

0: Triple M 2-4, it's Lou and Jarch. Now, Lulu, world completely rattled.
1: Oh, but I like Jeremy Clarkson.
0: JC, his world's been absolutely rattled.
1: Is it bad? If it is, I don't want to hear about it. Change the voice break.
0: I'd say, oh, shivers. Guys, change the voice break.
1: Change it to something else. I want light and bright and tight today.
0: This is light, bright and tight.
1: Okay.
0: Not for Jezza, but like kinda. Okay. It's not going to be. Listen, sure, the Who Wants to Be a Millionaire money that he makes will be more than enough to cover.
1: Is he the host?
0: That is correct. In the UK.
1: Oh, okay. I was thinking here. Not our jizz.
0: So he's got the pub, The Farmer's Dog. Have you ever watched Clarkson's Farm?
1: Have I watched Clarky's Farm?
0: It's one of the great shows.
1: Champ. Of course.
0: Don't champ me on that. One of the great shows, Jeremy Clarkson of Top Gear and the Grand Tour fame. One of the greats, just so a full weapon. So, known for Hawkston Lager as well. Loves his beer, loves his grog. He goes, why don't I just use all the produce on the farm, create a little pub. Yes. You know, I've got the beer, I've got the beasts, I've got the bloody, I've got the crops.
1: Where is it?
0: Round the traps. So,
1: well, I'd like to know so we could visit. I was thinking of buying
0: it's in the Cotswolds in England.
1: I'll buy you a trip for your birthday. Now you think I'm, now, yeah.
0: You've committed to it, Dalton. So that's what you're doing now. You've committed to it.
1: Okay.
0: That's it. Enough conversation. I don't want to talk about it anymore because you've committed.
1: Got it. Cotswold, Jack's birthday. Noted. I'm just going to write that one down. Cotswold.
0: So JC Clarkson has claimed people are stealing some very bizarre stuff from his pub, The Farmer's Dog. So he opened, it's in Oxfordshire. He opened in 2024. And obviously it became a major attraction for fans, you know, very, very busy. Here are some of the stolen items.
1: Okay.
0: £200, $400 worth of cooking oil.
1: They must be a chef. Who else would need that much oil?
0: Yeah, some commercial kitchen, some one of the competitors. Yeah,
1: one of the competitors, or an idiot who thinks you put it in your car. Wrong oil, champion.
0: One of the Dalton clan.
1: Don't let Frank or Jill hear you say that.
0: 400 pint glasses are stolen, Louisa, every week.
1: 400?
0: 400 pint glasses, because everyone would be like, this is a pint from Clarkson's
1: pub.
0: Yeah,
1: you know what, I'd probably do that. But there's no way he's making prof. There's no way he's making profit on this pub. If you're buying 400 glasses every week.
0: I dare say he'd get them pretty cheap, and also like think about the custom that he's getting, and the amount of customers coming through. I reckon he'd be making money hand over foot.
1: 400 glasses worth each week.
0: I reckon. Well, how much do you reckon a pint? How much would a glass be?
1: Well, a Jeremy Clarkson one, I've got to say that's at least $350 each.
0: No, they don't charge Jeremy Clarkson more to be like, is this going to be a glass?
1: Well, if it's got his logo on it, then perhaps they will.
0: I reckon it would be. Let's say 30 cents a glass, maybe less, way less maybe.
1: What kind of glass are you using?
0: And then he's selling pints, let's say pints would be £8. Mm. You know, you're pretty good. I reckon you'd be fine. The light bulbs from the pub's bathroom keep getting stolen.

0: Oh, come on, guys. Now no one can see where they're weeing.
1: Exactly.
0: Come on.
1: And that's just, maybe they're doing it on purpose. Oh, that's not mine.
0: Uh-oh. Yuck.
1: It can't be mine. It's huge. Franco's next to me.
0: Oh.
1: Your old man.
0: Oh, Jack. Jack.
1: Urinal blocks, they keep getting stolen.
0: Ooh, the
1: they
0: one's
1: are pretty
0: covered,
1: tasty, though.
0: The one's covered in piss.
1: Yeah. Yeah.
0: Yuck.
1: They're stealing
0: like
1: this.
0: Just, I'd say stick to the beer jugs, the pots.
1: I think, yeah, stay out of the piss trays in the bathrooms. I think don't steal anything. But
0: I can see how it would be tempting to get a Jeremy Clarkson
1: I know,
0: glass.
1: You know.
0: Imagine that in your man cave.
1: That's what people are thinking, Lou. You're thinking like a thief.
0: Yes.
1: 133353, what we would love. Most pointless thing you stole.
0: Yes.
1: Like what was just a silly thing?
0: On a night out. No, yeah. I don't want like a lolly from the Pick and Mix.
1: No.
0: Or like a grape.
1: No.
0: I think we go a little higher than that.
1: I think we go higher than that.
0: But I don't want like a thief who's just gotten out of prison for stealing like $2 million.
1: See now I do, but that's not pointless.
0: No.
1: 133353, call us. Most pointless thing you stole, we want to hear from you.

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And you might know how to be with fire.

0: Triple M, it's Lou and Josh for your early drive home. Now, Lulu.
1: Yeah, we're talking most pointless things you stole, aren't we?
0: Yeah, we are, because Jeremy Clarkson's pub, the farmer's dog, keeps getting hit by bandits.
1: Yeah.
0: They're stealing £200 worth of cooking oil. That's $400.
1: That's also a hefty amount to carry out, isn't it?
0: It's a lot.
1: You need a truck for that.
0: They're probably Shawshank Redemption it just like in their pants and then a little bit every time. Just a little bit of cooking oil every time over a series of 15 years.
1: Into little like a medicine.
0: Yeah, little vials.
1: You know?
0: Yeah. They've stolen 400, they steal 400 pint glasses every week. That's nicking light bulbs, urinal blocks, the whole shebang. So have you ever stolen anything pointless? I've done the bar mats and that sort of thing. Like,
1: yeah, I think I've done like a glass from a pub.
0: Yeah.
1: Just like your classic, nothing that's like jumps out at me.
0: I did steal a knife once from a restaurant.
1: Was it a good steak knife?
0: So good.
1: Yeah, fair enough.
0: And that wasn't very nice of me.
1: Fair enough.
0: We don't.
1: When you find a good steak knife, you can't not put it in your pocket. We've always said that.
0: Always said that. Okay, we got some callers from the most pointless things you've stolen. Yep. Now, Madeline, talk to us. What was the most pointless thing you stole?
2: I stole an inflatable Corona bottle, which was suspended in the air of the bottle shop at the Sail and Anchor in Fremantle back in my student days.
0: I mean, why wouldn't you?
1: What, was it in the air?
2: It was in the air. Amazing. I'm a short person. It was blown up, so I actually had to get it out of the air, deflate it, and under my shirt and out of the door without the bottle shop attendant noticing.
0: How did he not?
1: Yeah.
0: How did he not see you?
2: I don't know. Maybe my friends were distracting him at the time.
0: I
2: can't quite remember. We were probably quite inebriated at the time too.
0: Twirling their hair going, and what's that bottle worth?
1: Oh, my God, I love that Pinot Noir.
0: Thank you, Madeline. That's a ripper.
1: Colin from accounts. Nah, Colin's not here.
3: Hello.
0: Hey, Colin, how are you?
3: I'm good. How you going, guys?
0: Good, thank you, mate. What's the pointless thing you stole?
3: About 20-odd years ago, I went to a Krusty Demon show.
0: And love Krusty Demons.
3: They had little fences up with plastic chairs in front with a big, a little A4 sign in front of the fence saying, please take a seat. So I took a seat, and I've still got it to this day.
1: Memorabilia.
0: That's great.
1: Yeah.
0: Because you can't get in trouble for that because they're essentially telling you to do it.
3: Well, I walked out with it, and as soon as I walked out the gate, there's a cop car sitting there, so I just sat it down and sat on it nonchalantly until they drove off, and then I picked it up and kept going.
1: Beautiful. Do you have that in, like, your man cave or somewhere now that you can look at it and go,
3: it's just on the patio.
1: Beautiful.
3: You use it every day.
1: Happy days. Thanks, Colin.
0: That's great. Thank you, mate. Paul, talk to us. What was the pointless thing you stole?
1: Nah.
0: Paul, talk to us.
4: Oh, hello. How are you going?
1: Yeah. Hey,
4: so, a long, long time ago, on the, obviously coming home after being quite drunk, decided to steal a plant or a small tree from a neighbour. Don't know which neighbour.
1: Uh-huh.
4: But the irony was that in the morning, I obviously wanted to make the plant survive. So I went to plant it and took out the main water pipe in my front yard.
0: Karma.
1: Yes.
4: Cost me Sunday morning too, so it was double rates for a plumber to come out and fix it. Pretty funny. And my brother was in the shower at the time.
0: Perfect.
4: So the hot water got him too.
0: Well, look, that's actually kind of a win-lose-win situation.
1: How's
0: got the plant, you lost your pipe, scolded your brother.
1: Mm.
0: You know?
1: I'd say that stuff probably weighs out his brother being cold.
0: every cloud. Thank you, Paul. We
1: Thanks,
0: appreciate
1: Paulie.
0: It. Lulu.
1: 30-second game.
0: Oh, yeah. It's coming up.
1: Mm-hmm.
0: It's coming up, buddy. You're listening to Triple M, Lou and Josh.
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0: Triple M Lou and Judge. Judge just walked out of the studio because I kicked his scrobin. Just to let you know, mate, you knocked it over when you walked in the door.
1: I didn't throw it in the halfway across the studio.
0: Yeah, you knocked it over yourself, and so then I just gave a little nudge. Ain't nothing wrong with a little scrunudge.
2: Scrudge. Well, yeah, you're dead right. That's actually one of the points that we have.
0: Look
2: scrudge.
0: How fired up it's got you, but that's not why we're here. We're here for radio and we're here for the 30-second game.
2: That is correct.
0: Give us a call, 133353, if you want to play the 30-second game. You explain that one, Jack. Or you can do it next. You don't have to do it right now.
2: No, you know, I will explain it very briefly. So basically, we're going to get something and do it, and you'll have the best time ever.
0: Yes, great, mate.
2: Just call us now, 133353.
0: Lou and Judge.
2: Oh, let's go. Lou and Judge. Let's go. Oh, I thought we were doing Let's Go. Lou and Judge.
0: Nice.

0: Oh, for your Chewbacca Tuesday, it's Lou and Judge, and guess what we're playing? We're playing this.
1: The 30 seconds game.
0: We like this game.
2: So we've got a piece of paper. And we can't touch it yet.
0: Not yet. Sorry, so not yet. Let's just explain the game first.
2: Three buttons in front of you, and it says don't touch, and then all you want to do is touch it.
0: That's it.
2: That's what this piece of paper is to me right now.
0: That is correct. So basically, we've got two people on the line. Mm-hmm. We're going to be playing for one of them. So mm-hmm. we've got Lavina and Brett. How are you, team? Yeah.
3: Very well, thank you. How are you?
2: Okay, so I'm Lavina.
0: Yep.
2: We got this girl.
0: I'm playing for Brett. Now, basically, we're going to be turning over this piece of paper. It'll have a topic on it. We're going to have to name things related to that topic. You guys have to sort of go against each other with how many you think that we can name.
2: Yeah. So you might not want to get too confident.
0: Correct.
2: Or you might be quite confident.
0: Yes. So should we turn the topic over?
2: Yeah, let's see.
0: Okay, the topic is things that fly.
2: And we have to name as many as we can.
0: Okay.
2: Okay.
0: Lavina, you're going for Lou. How many do you think Lou could do?
4: Two.
2: Nice. I like it.
0: All right, Brett, you're with me. You're with me.
3: I'm going to give you 15.
0: Yep.
2: Okay, Lavina, do you think I can do any more? You reckon we call it at two?
0: I reckon you can do more.
4: What's our time frame? 30 seconds.
2: 30 seconds.
4: Well, up it to four.
0: No.
2: You got to go
0: Brett
2: higher.
0: Brett said 15, so you got to go higher than 15.
2: You've got some real faith in me. Christ.
4: No, I'm not going higher than that. 30 seconds, that's a lot.
0: Okay.
3: Easy. He's got it covered.
2: What about like birds? You could say like different. Anyway, I'm not giving you hints.
0: Mm.
2: Sorry. Yeah. Hit that 30 seconds before he can start thinking. Go!
0: Kites, Spitfire, Magpie, Parrot, just your general aeroplane, helicopter, a swallow, kookaburra, bee, wasp, a beetle, a. Oh my god, I'm having a. What have I said? What is it? Currawong. Crow. Willy Wagtail. Praying Mantis. That's 15.
2: Does a praying mantis fly? I'm sure they crawl.
0: Yeah, they fly. Of course, praying mantises fly. Was that 15?
3: Killed it.
2: I think it was
0: 15. That was 15. No, praying mantis got me 15.
2: I think it was 14.
0: That was 15.
2: Cody seemed to shake her head.
0: No, she said, yeah, because I got praying mantis.
2: Okay. I don't believe a praying mantis flies.
0: A praying mantis does
3: they
0: fly.
3: Do.
0: Yeah.
2: Yeah, 15 they can fly.
0: 15
2: okay,
0: they can fly.
2: Take it. Well done. Well done, Brett.
0: Oh,
2: Lavinia, wow. You should have got. I reckon I easily could, because I would have named all the aeroplane companies.
4: Yeah, you would have.
2: You know, like you could have said Cathay Pacific. Like,
0: well, no, a plane flies, not an aeroplane. A company doesn't fly.
2: You could say Cathay Pacific plane.
0: No.
2: Virgin plane.
0: No, that's a plane. That's You're just naming companies.
4: Well, that's just how you've named it.
2: Still in the things that fly.
0: Yeah.
2: You're telling me that a Cathay Pacific plane doesn't fly?
0: Yeah, but that's a plane.
2: Yeah, but it still flies. Well, lucky I didn't, because there would have been a real fight going on.
0: There would have been a real blue. Hey, Brett, thanks for having the faith in me, mate.
3: Mate, I went hard, and you done us proud.
0: Yes.
2: Well done, boys. Next time, Lavinia.
0: Next time, it's Lou and Judge, Triple M.
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1: Well, I found an article.
0: Oh, shiver me timbers.
1: I've been searching the net.
0: Have you?
1: Surfing on the Google Ghost Chrome.
0: Not on the World Wide Web.
1: Yeah, on the WWW.
0: All right.
1: And not WWE wrestling.
0: Shocking joke. Far out, that was bad. Okay.
1: I'm still rattled at, what was her name? Lavinia saying that I could answer two things that are in the plane, in the sky, and then she goes, oh, four. Awesome. What a Tuesday for me.
0: Oh, yeah, I know. It's okay, bud. I reckon you can name at least five. Don't
1: you start with me, Jack. Anyway, calling your boss a dickhead is not a sackable offence.
0: Good to know.
1: Yeah. And I've called you that multiple times. You're not my boss, though.
0: I'm your boss, yeah. You're right. I am the boss.
1: No, you're my inferior.
0: I'm the boss.
1: You are absolutely not.
0: Continue.
1: An employment tribunal has ruled that a man was unfairly fired after calling his manager a bald dickhead during a heated argument. The judge said it was the sort of language common in industrial workplaces and didn't justify instant dismissal.
0: Mm-hmm.
1: Well, we're sort of, you know, heavy on the tools. We've got calluses everywhere. So
0: I would
1: happily call you a bald dickhead. The worker had been with the company for 16 years and will now receive compensation.
0: That's pretty insane.
1: That's a win-win.
0: Listen, I'll give you the odd tip. That I think it's fine.
1: Yeah.
0: Like,
1: I think it's like,
0: it's very different, though. If you work, listen, I've worked.
1: It depends on the workplace, don't you think?
0: I've worked on farms and I've worked in offices.
1: Yeah.
0: Now, that stuff doesn't fly in an office.
1: Farm.
0: On a farm.
1: Big tech.
0: It's almost
1: way worse.
0: No, not almost. It is way worse.
1: I know the word you're thinking.
0: Yeah, yeah, yeah.
1: Multiple
0: but that's
1: times.
0: I kind of like it like that.
1: Yeah.
0: Everyone knows where they stand, you know what I mean? Mm-hmm.
1: Well, we thought we'd come up with a list of alternatives.
0: Well, say you're not working on a farm,
1: mm-hmm.
0: Okay? Say you are in an office environment where this won't really fly.
1: Yep.
0: We thought that, we'd give you alternatives that you could use instead of that
1: mm-hmm.
0: in order to, you know, insult your boss but not get fired.
1: Now, I misread the brief. So I thought that all of mine were meant to include the word bald.
0: Well, see, not all bosses are bald.
1: Exactly. So then I've added a few extras here.
0: Well, hey, sis, just give us what you got.
1: Do you want all of them as one go?
0: Give it all you got.
1: Okay. Bald loser.
0: Okay. I can see where this is going.
1: Bald goose.
0: Yep.
1: Freakazoid.
0: Okay. Freakazoid. Good.
1: Big dummy, aren't you, champ?
0: Okay.
1: Okay, human snooze button.
0: Yeah, don't mind it.
1: Yeah. Captain Cringe. And then, like, you call them. Yeah, you got me with that one.
0: Yeah, God, jeez.
1: Captain Cringe.
0: Hey, we said ones that wouldn't get you fired.
1: Now, this one would have to be, say there's like a really hot bloke in the office called.
0: Yeah, I get it.
1: Terry.
0: Yep.
1: You go, okay, Timu Terry. You know, like your boss is the Timu version of Tezza.
0: That's good.
1: You like that one? You like that? And then this one, okay, background character. You know, it's like you're in the loser.
0: Yep.
1: And then this, my personal favourite. Okay, chinless rat. That one would probably only apply to you.
0: That only really pertains to me. Okay, well, that works. And I am your boss, so you could use that.
1: You are not my boss.
0: Okay, so I've gone for, I like a bit of alliteration. So I've gone, let's say your boss isn't bald. He's got good hair. Shut up, you luscious haired loser.
1: But that's a.
0: Then I've gone doormat or wet towel. Just because they're good, your doormat, your wet
1: luscious,
0: towel.
1: That's a compliment.
0: Yeah, he's got luscious hair. In case he's not bald, you go, right, are you luscious haired loser?
1: Okay.
0: Still a loser. You just got luscious locks. What about a repugnant rascal? Are you repugnant rascal?
1: No, I like that.
0: You silly sausage. Not getting fired for that.
1: That's kind of cute and like flirty.
0: What about if you're working as a carny, as I used to do, you could go, oh, you corrosive carny. Happy with it. If your boss did something that you weren't happy with, you could go, CE, oh, no, you didn't.
1: So you went outside for 10 minutes to write these. So you needed peace and quiet for these.
0: You wanted a crown. You want the crown jewel?
1: Please.
0: You said Captain Cringe.
1: Yeah, I love that one.
0: Do you want the crown jewel?
1: Go on, hit me.
0: You go, mate, your frankly unfriendly, cruel king whilst inexplicably tough. That's an acronym. Frankly, unfriendly cruel king whilst inexplicably tough. It's an acronym.
1: I'll let you ponder what that one.
0: Ponder what that one is.
1: Well, I ponder as well.
0: Hey, Toodle 4, Lou and Josh, Triple M, pond.
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6: Afternoon, it's Emily Williams here. Queensland Parliament is this week debating new laws cracking down on illegal and high-powered e-mobility devices. From July 1, police will be able to seize and destroy illegal devices, conduct random breath tests and issue more expensive fines for speeding and failing to wear a helmet. Riders caught over the limit will face fines of more than $500. North Queensland MPs have launched a petition calling for stronger bail laws. The members for Townsville, Thurringowa, Mundumburra and Hinchinbrook are behind the push after the region recorded 71 serious repeat young offenders, the highest in the state. Townsville Mayor Nick DiMeo has renewed calls for an upgrade to the Entertainment and Convention Centre. He says local council is committed to knocking on every door in Brisbane and Canberra to secure funding after radio silence so far from the state and federal governments. And students with a disability account for 55% of school suspensions in Queensland. New figures revealed in state parliament show that number's been increasing by at least 4% every year.
16: Triple M National News.
17: Hey, I'm Tessa Randello. Millions of Aussies are getting a pay rise. Minister for Employment Amanda Rishworth praising the Fair Work Commission's decision to raise minimum wage by almost 6% and the award by 4.75%.
18: Fair Work Commission has done an excellent job at considering all these factors, and it clearly outlines its reasoning in its decision.
17: While in Parliament today, Angus Taylor has confirmed the Coalition will oppose Labor's changes to negative gearing and capital gains tax. The debate continues. Ben Robert Smith will have to wait several months to find the full allegations made against him. Australia's most decorated living soldier has been charged with 5 counts of war crime murder and released on bail. Today in court, the prosecution said they could not share all of the evidence until an order was made under the National Security Information Act. And a dog has been rescued after being swept off rocks into the ocean in New South Wales and then managing to swim 800 metres to a nearby island.
19: Whenever you're working near power lines, plan ahead, use the spotter and look up and live. 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
17: Fozball is here to stay. Manly's officially appointed Kieran Foran as head coach on a 3-year deal to the end of the 2029 season. The 35-year-old only retired from playing in September of last year, taking over from Anthony Seibold after he was sacked following 3 games into the season. And Connor Watson signed a 2-year deal with the PNG Chiefs, starting when they enter the league in 2028. Next year, he's leaving the Roosters for St. George Illawarra.
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17: Mostly fine for the rest of today in Townsville. Tonight down to 15 and tomorrow mostly fine with a high of 27. And listener knows what Aussie ears want to hear. 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

0: another hour of power for Lou and Jar. Chewbacca Tuesday.
1: Power it up there.
0: Just power it up. Now, Lulu, I got a bone to pick with you.
1: What?
0: I need a thought.
1: Oh.
0: Oh, how good is that? How good is that? Come on, kid. You got something, surely.
1: Anything in a squishy tube, like those little yogurts, make it so much more fun to eat.
0: Huh.
1: Like, you know, the little ones where you go.
0: Mmm.
1: I love them. I had one earlier.
0: What did you have, like a yogurt?
1: It was a blueberry Chobani.
0: Not a brand deal. This is not a sponsored segment.
1: No, it's not.
0: Not a sponsored segment.
1: But if you want to buy a yogurt, then go down to Coles or Woolies and buy for $2.55.
0: What if you got the price wrong? I can sue.
1: That was not an ad.
0: Okay.
1: But that, don't you think it's more fun? Like you just go, delicious.
0: Depends on what it is. Hot dogs? Yes.
1: Like, would you prefer a fizzy drink in a bottle or a can?
0: Yeah.
1: I'd prefer it in a squishy
0: in
1: tube.
0: In a tin.
1: Yeah. I'd prefer it in a squishy tube.
0: You'd prefer a fizzy drink in a squishy tube.
1: I only want to eat food out of squishy tubes from now on.
0: You are what we like to call a baby.
1: Yeah.
0: Yeah. You're a baby, bud.
1: Goo goo gaga.
0: Yikes. Okie doke. Well,
1: yikes.
0: Well, okay.
1: Yikesy.
0: Yeah, that's a yikes.
1: Anyone got my diaper? Nah, didn't go down well.
0: Lead balloon sort of stuff, that one. Now, listen, there's a rattled world, thank God, because Liz a bit rattled at the moment.
1: Anyone got my dummy?
0: Shit. Okay.
1: You got my rattle?
0: There's a world rattled. Let's just do that. Slim Josh, Triple M.

0: Yeah, Triple M, it's Lou and Josh for your early drive home. Hey, Lulu, we said a world was rattled. What's the matter, bud? And this seriously, your world is rattled.
1: Mine?
0: No, if you're doing this.
1: Oh, mine was also rattled earlier when I started yelling out things and no one laughed.
0: Buddy, that's just a day in the life.
1: Nah, that was worse.
0: Is it?
1: It was more painful than you'd ever know.
0: Well, give us your best joke.
1: Knock, knock.
0: Oh, God. Who's there?
1: Justin.
0: Justin, who?
1: Just in time for a world to be rattled. Boom, boom.
0: You don't do your own sound effects, buddy. You don't do your own sound effects. This world was very rattled. So, there's a bloke on the train.
1: Yeah.
0: Right? You know how uncomfortable travel can be.
1: Horrible. You need those big fluffy pillows.
0: Have you got one of them neck pillows?
1: No. I had one and then I lost it in the airport.
0: Yeah, gotcha. Well, it
1: you
0: can
1: got
0: be
1: one?
0: No, I don't.
1: Oh.
0: And you've got to improvise with what you use as pillows. There's a bloke here on the train. He's resting his head, he's needed a kip.
1: Mm-hmm.
0: He's got no pillow. What do you reckon he uses?
1: A jumper?
0: A Twix.
1: So he's just got a little Twix bar.
0: There's a photo of him. There's a photo of him.
1: Well, fair enough, though, because he's got the ledge by the window.
0: Yeah.
1: It just would be uncomfortable. So he's like, oh, this Twix will sort of mould in.
0: It'll melt with the body
1: heat.
0: Yes. And it'll be just enough.
1: Imagine if it squirted open. The Twix bar.
0: I know. Imagine. I had a mate. Well, I've still got him. Stubby, we're at a wedding just outside of Toowoomba.
1: I know this story. I'm not going to be out of the laughter.
0: Anyway, he's had a couple. And he goes missing. And we go, where's Stubby? Anyway, we're walking around. The wedding's in the bush, right? It's on my mate's farm. So there's a lot of scrub and everything around. We go, where's Scrub? And he's a big fella. Anyhow, we see this mound, like the outline of a mound, a beast of a thing in the distance. We go, I think that might be the big fella. We get over, turn our torch lights on. Stubby's having a kip, and he's just got a giant, like just a rock about the size of a basketball, not comfortable at all, and he's got using a rock as a pillow, and he's got glasses on. So he looks like a weekend at Bernie's.
1: Oh, God.
0: I go up to him. I go, I've filmed it. I go, hey, bud. He goes, hey. I go, you're a bit tired, are you? He goes, yep. I go, yeah.

0: Using a rock as a pillow, buddy, aren't you? Yep. Is that comfy? Yep.
1: Yep.
0: All right, bub, we're going to leave you. We're going to leave you here. Yep.
1: A rock is absurd.
0: It's just
1: find some dirt and push it together.
0: It's comfier to not have one.
1: Yeah, sleep on the ground.
0: You're just using a rock as a pillow.
1: Oh, that's one of the great yarns.
0: It was a ripper. It was very, very funny.
1: Quite niche, but I think we should do 1-2-3-5-3. What did you use as a pillow?
0: See, I think it is niche, but I also think it's not that niche.
1: Oh, there'll be stories.
0: Because people have used ridiculous things. I'd like to use a Twix bar on a train.
1: If I'm on the plane and I fall asleep, I'll use someone else's shoulder.
0: That's aggressive.
1: Well, if I've fallen asleep, it's kind of like it's not really me doing it.
0: Yeah, correct. That's true.
1: It's like, oh, I've fallen onto you. Sorry.
0: 1-3-3-5-3, call us. What did you use? What did you improvise to use as a pillow? We'd love to know. Call us now.

0: Triple M 2-4, it's Lou and Jarch. Now, Lulu.
1: We're asking, what did you use as a pillow?
0: That's correct.
1: Because a man used a Twix bar.
0: I was a bloke on the train. He's used a Twix bar as a pillow. The person behind him just sussed him out, taking a photo and said, this is desperate times.
1: But then we sort of, you know, broke it down and we were like, it's actually smart because you don't want the little ledge just in between your head. Mm. So it's like it kind of is, a, you know, soft and squishy.
0: Yeah, if you get a, if you got a big Twix.
1: Yeah.
0: You know what, it actually worked not too bad.
1: A Toblerone.
0: What?
1: Like if you had it round the other way so that the
0: a tope?
1: No.
0: So you just named potentially the worst chocolate to sleep with.
1: Let me tell you, because you flip it upside down so the pointy bits are in between. Like, do you know what I mean? So it's like you put it in like that. So it's like got the little, you know, slot.
0: This is
1: and
0: good.
1: Then it sits like that. Like up.
0: You've named.
1: So it's like
0: the worst.
1: No,
0: chocolate
1: not up
0: to sleep. To sleep on. Just a block of chocolate.
1: Let me draw it for you after. You'll get what I mean.
0: No,
1: we'll
0: no.
1: Get a Toblerone and I'll show you tomorrow.
0: All right.
1: Okay?
0: Okay.
1: Done. Let's Toblerone it up.
0: Let's see. Okay, okay. We want to know what you use as a pillow, Peter. Talk to us what you use.
2: I use the goon bag.
0: That actually is genius.
1: Yeah.
0: That would be a good pillow.
1: Squishy.
2: It was actually very good. Used to do a split shift in the UK as a chef and used to go in the park, buy the bag up and go for a quick kip.
1: That's bloody smart, Pete.
0: I'd actually probably trade my current pillow in for a goon bag.
1: Me too.
0: Yeah.
1: Let's
0: look into that.
1: Andy.
3: Yo, sorry.
1: Oh, what's up, Andy? What'd you use as a pillow, mate?
3: As a bag of cement.
1: Oh, yeah, with powder.
0: Yeah.
3: It looks like a pillow, but I'm telling you, it does not feel like one.
1: Oh, I know.
3: Terrible.
0: Yeah, that, you know, do you, Lou?
1: Yeah. I've seen my fair share of concrete powder, Jack. You might need to take a spoonful of concrete.
0: I like that you were like, oh, I like the bag. Like, yeah, it's gonna be mixed concrete in the bag. Yeah.
1: If it's not set yet, if the slab ain't set.
0: Okay.
1: Make a good
0: Dan,
1: pillow.
0: Dan, talk to us. What do you use as a pillow?
4: It's along the similar lines, but it was a couple of bricks.
1: Oh, that's not comfy.
0: Run us through that.
1: Your bricklayer.
4: Well, I was actually at the time. Had a fire bucket sort of party setting.
0: Yep.
4: And had a few too many brewskis.
0: Yep.
4: And I snuck off to a quiet part of the yard. And the only thing I could find was a couple of bricks. And it become a legend. My nickname is now Brick Pillow.
1: Bricksy.
0: How'd they come up with that?
4: Oh, well, it's pretty obvious.
0: Brick pillow. Took a lot of thought. What'd you sleep on, mate? Bricks.
1: What do we call you?
0: You used brick as a pillow, did you? Righto, brick pillow.
1: They could have gone with like Bricksy or something. Nah, brick pillow.
0: Nah, brick pillow.
1: Beautiful.
0: I love it. Thanks,
1: mate.
0: Right,
1: last one. John, what did you sleep on? What did you use?
5: Yeah, g'day, mummy and daddy.
0: How are you,
1: Senorita? Hello, John.
5: Yeah, very well, thank you. I went camping a couple of years ago with the boys. I'm up in Mildura, and we I feast up about 4 a.m, which is normally about normal, and the only thing I could find was my Bluntstone work boot.
0: Oh, do you know what's weird? I've done that too, where you sleep on the heel. Like, did you sleep on the heel bit, push the heel bit down?
5: I tried with having it upside down and sleeping on the heel, but in the end, I sort of had it the other way around and then folded the top part over a bit and... It turned out right, but I had about 24 stubby shoulders.
0: Yeah, so you fine.
1: Put your head where your foot goes.
0: That's what I mean.
1: Yeah, so it's
0: so
1: almost
0: you
1: like
0: push
1: it's
0: down.
1: Oh, I would have just kept it up, so it's sort of like a big resting.
0: Yeah, yeah, yeah.
1: Yeah.
0: It's good. It's actually, it's not the worst.
1: Let's give that a go.
0: I have. Thank you, John.
1: Thanks. Cheers, John.
0: They were rippers. Mm. They were absolute rippers. Guess what? Up next.
1: What?
0: Few more labour yarns, Kim.
1: Oh, yeah. And not labour, like digging.
0: Okay, that's enough. Lou and Judge, Triple M.
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0: It's Lou and Judge.
1: Well, yesterday I was reading out a few things your partner did in labour.
0: Mm.
1: Remember? And then we had a lot of callers. Quite funny. Some funny giggle stories, wasn't it?
0: We did, didn't we?
1: Giggle guts. We had you giggling. We had the whole nation giggling.
0: Yeah, well, I hope so.
1: Yeah.
0: I certainly hope so. There were some very, very funny yarns.
1: So I got a few more.
0: Have you?
1: Yes, I have. So this is what partners have done.
0: Okay.
1: Ask the nurse for a Panadol for a headache. Probably another time.
0: Well, listen, Louisa.
1: Just go to the vending machine and get your own.
0: Oh, yeah, I suppose that's a good point. I was going to say, hey, his headache doesn't exist just because labour's happening. Hey, that man's still got a headache. So,
1: but
0: he probably
1: didn't need to announce it in front of his wife who's pushing out their child.
0: And I guarantee you, he'd go like, she'd be like, you doing okay, Jeremy? And he'd go, do you know what? I have got a little bit of a headache. Could you duck out and get me a Panadol? It's not bad, but it's better to be safe.
1: Yeah, just precautionary. You never know.
0: Yeah.
1: After 24 hours in labour with no pain relief, he asked me, how much longer do you think it's going to take? Because he's getting tired. I replied with, when was the last time you tried spread your lips over your head? He stepped away from the bed. He was then asked to hold my leg. He then sat it. Said it was like watching his favourite pub burn down.
0: Okay, what? So he's done the trifecta of naughty things to do.
1: Yeah.
0: During labour.
1: I was reading that with shock. That's why I was like, pub burn down.
0: Hey, let's not pretend for one second that you were reading that. You barely got through that, buddy.
1: Not today, Jay.
0: Not today. Please, next one.
1: We've got Beck on the line. Beck has a labour story.
0: Talk to us, Beck.
2: Hello, how are you?
0: Good, how are you going?
2: Hi. I have a cracker for you. Yeah. My beautiful, beautiful hubby, it was right in the midst of footy season in April, first couple of weeks. He got to the hospital, been there for about 10 hours, nothing's happening, got the epidural, nothing's happening. Get the epidural, everything's good, we're just cruising. Then he says, you wouldn't mind if I just nipped away for a bit to play footy. So we decided, yeah, it's probably going to be a while. So off he went, played a full 80 minutes of footy, came back in good time. 2 hours later, emergency seizure. So he made it just in perfect time, and he got a full game in that day too. So,
0: Beck,
1: what?
0: Can I tell you something? There's no better feeling in the world. When you're at a restaurant, you duck to the toilet to do a wee or something, you come back and your food's there.
1: Who's there? Like, time.
0: That's essentially, he's done the birth version of that, in a sense.
2: He just missed the whole boring bit and just got all the bits of action.
0: That's what I mean.
1: Is that like a normal thing where your partner like ducks out? I don't think I'd be leaving.
2: It's typically not, no.
1: I don't think I'd be letting Lockie leave.
0: Yes.
2: No.
1: You're trapped in this room with me.
0: Yeah, back in the day, I think it was definitely more normal. I don't think these days very normal at all.
2: But, you know, footy's a top priority these days, so.
0: Well, Beck, hey, footy's still there to be played, isn't it?
2: It was our second child, so it's all good.
0: Don't even need to be there.
1: Oh. Thanks, Beck.
0: Thank you, Beck.
1: Yeah, I feel like nowadays if you were to duck out, you'd be in trouble.
0: Yeah.
1: But you'll be stuck there the whole time.
0: I think so.
1: I don't think you'll be playing footy this
0: ever again.
1: Yeah.
0: It's Lou and Judge, Triple M.
1: Hey, give us a call if you want to play You vs. Lou.
0: Oh.
1: Yeah, 1-3-3-5-3.
0: Great idea.
1: Can't forget that.
0: Let's go.

0: We're back at Tuesday. It's Lou and Judge, and we're about to do this.
1: You versus Lou.
0: Yeah, that is right. What are you? Are you reading stuff, Lou?
1: No, because I don't know what the questions are.
0: Well, guess what?
1: What?
0: We got Donut King looking after us this time, so we got a $100 Donut King voucher to give it away for this year.
1: I wouldn't mind one with cream in the middle.
0: Yeah.
1: Right now.
0: Yeah. Okay.
1: With some raspberry dollop.
0: With some raspberry dollop.
1: You know the little red jam?
0: A dollop of raspberry jam?
1: That thing.
0: Better way to say it.
1: That.
0: Yeah, good. Well, Pete, how are you going?
2: Great, how are you, mate?
0: Very well, thank you.
1: Hey, Peter Pan.
0: How do you like your donuts? You like them with a dollop of raspberry jam, just like Lulu?
2: No, about a hole in the middle covered in cinnamon.
0: Great.
1: Oh, you're a basic guy.
0: Sorry?
2: No, I am a basic, babe.
1: Yeah, I like, I'm not, no, I love donuts. And I'd go for all the colourful, crazy ones.
0: Yeah,
1: like
0: yeah,
1: pistachio,
0: yeah. Yep.
1: Super Dolce. Because then it's not really like a donut. It's just like a big sugary wheel.
0: And I think they're still considered donuts.
1: Yeah, yeah.
0: I actually like them all, to be honest with you.
1: Yeah, you
0: from
1: love
0: cinnamon
1: them.
0: To, I love them. Mm. Anyway, mate, I'm going to read the questions. First to answer gets the point. Are you ready, big fella?
2: Yes, I am.
0: How is your general knowledge, just curiously?
2: It goes all right, but not many people go well against Lou, so
0: I know.
2: There we
1: I
2: go.
1: Know.
0: Full-blown weapon. Lulu, how you feeling?
1: Yeah, good.
0: All right, Peter, you ready to go?
2: I am.
0: Lou, what are you doing?
1: I'm pretending to be a digger.
0: Lou, are you ready to go?
1: Yes, I am.
0: Well, in that case, you're a disgrace to the diggers. In that case, you versus Lou begins in three. Now, the final of My Reno Rules airs tonight on Channel 7. Who's the host?
1: Dr. Chris Brown.
0: Correct. Which AFL team represents the city of Geelong?
1: Cats.
0: Giving it to Peter. You got it. Who plays the role of the bride in Kill Bill?
2: Timothy.
0: That's correct, Peter. In which Aussie state would you find the wine region, the Barossa Valley?
1: Adelaide.
2: South Australia.
0: That's correct, Peter. The Chain is a song by which famous band?
1: Fleetwood Mac.
0: Giving it to Lou. What was invented first, the telephone or the bicycle?
1: Bicycle.
2: Cool.
0: Giving it to Peter. Oh. Which animal has the closest fingerprint to a human?
1: A monkey. Chimpanzee. Gorilla.
0: You'd think that, but no.
1: Chicken.
0: Fish. You're going to kick yourself.
1: Dog.
0: Koalas.
1: Oh.
0: Which country gifted the Statue of Liberty to the United States?
1: Paris.
2: France.
0: Country. France. Correct. Which sport uses a shuttlecock?
2: Badminton.
0: Correct, Peter. Which... What was your answer? No, it was indeed badminton, Louisa, but very, very close. Which movie features the giant shark called Bruce?
1: Finding Nemo.
2: Finding Nemo.
0: Yeah, I'm giving it to Peter.
1: I got all those right, except I was saying the city...
0: So you're getting them wrong.
1: Yes, but I was
0: saying... you were saying cities instead of countries.
1: Yeah, but like...
0: Yeah, so they're wrong.
1: But technically...
0: No, Louisa. Louisa.
1: ...answers because they were closer to the pinpoint.
0: Louisa.
1: Well, I said Paris.
2: You,
1: and
2: how long
1: I said Adelaide.
0: Yeah. Sorry, Petty. You win 6-3. Now, you're getting a $100 voucher. Lou thinks that if you get the general region but the question wrong, it's the right answer.
1: Well, it technically was.
0: No, it wasn't.
1: Still
0: it,
1: in the country.
0: No.
1: I'm back to being my
0: Congrats, Peter. Well done, mate. $100 Donut King voucher. Did someone say free donuts? That's right. Donut King has given away free hot cinnamon donuts, Peter's favourite, this Friday, June 5th, to celebrate National Donut Day. Donut or donut, miss out.
1: Whoa.
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0: Oh, finally, for you, the last Chewbacca Tuesday bit, Lou, huh?
1: The last what?
0: Chewbacca Tuesday bit. The last bit for Chewbacca Tuesday.
1: Oh, the last voice break.
0: Yeah, VB.
1: That's what we say in the radio world. I'm not sure if you've been here long, but...
0: Not me.
1: Yeah, not you.
0: Not me.
1: Just call it bit.
0: Yeah, I like to keep it. I like to keep things succinct.
1: Nice.
0: Because I know we've only got a finite amount of time in each break. Voice, what did you say?
1: Voice break.
0: Too much.
1: You're just like a little bit.
0: Yeah, it's a bit.
1: Okay, well, do you remember we did a bingle for Black Sheep Health Hub?
0: Yeah, I do.
1: They've sent us some carob and some other treats. Remember you weren't quite sure about it?
0: They've sent us, we didn't know what carob was before. We actually have the bingle.
1: Yum. Yeah, let's have a listen.
0: Let's play the bingle to remind the folks.

0: healthier than chocolate. I'll tell you what. Black Sheep Health Club wants you to do health your way. Lasagna, parmigiana, as long as you run a hunter after. Let's get you fueled up with the right stuff to get you out there nice and buff.
1: Yeah.
0: BlackSheepHealthClub.com.au.
2: Okay.
3: We'll eat carrot.
0: We'll eat carrot.
3: Okay, I think this should be the first one you try.
0: Well, we didn't know. Yeah, so carob is basically an alternative.
3: This is a carob frog. I've had carob many a time.
0: So I've got a carob frog in front of me.
3: Tell me what you think.
0: Okay.
3: Mmm, yum, yum. And there's some fudge.
0: That's quite good.
3: There's a yogurt frog.
0: That's crazy.
3: There's carob rocky road. There's a carob-coated marshmallow. I might try one.
0: Give me a carob-coated marshmallow.
3: Mm, I like marshmallows. A lot of hate for the marshmallow. Don't you reckon?
0: No.
3: I think a lot of people have mixed opinions on the marshmallow.
0: Yeah, give me a marshmallow.
3: Oh, nice catch, King.
0: Mm. Okay. There's a bloody...
3: Ooh. Ooh.
0: That's a lot of carob.
3: Really carob.
0: Is it good listening? Listening to us too.
3: See you tomorrow.
0: Mate, shout out to Black Sheep Health Club. That's bloody good, that carob.
3: yum.
0: Bloody good.
3: Let's stop eating.
0: No, I like it. Sorry, we've got to stop eating. Hey, by the way, if you'd like a bingle,
3: yeah.
0: Go to the website. Go to our website to register, and we can do a bingle just like that for you. It's crazy.
3: We'll eat carob.
0: We'll eat carob. See you tomorrow.
3: Winston Churchill winning.
0: Winston Churchill Wednesday. Can't wait. All right.
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16: Hey, I'm Tessa Randello. Some mixed reactions after the Fair Work Commission raised minimum and award wages. Lowest paid Aussies are getting a 6% increase, with the award going up 4.75%, being welcomed by unions. But the Australian Chamber of Commerce and Industry says the cost will be too much to bear. Minister for Employment Amanda Rishwer says the effect to businesses was taken into account.
17: They did acknowledge that we have seen increased profits in 2025 compared to 2024, and increased business investment compared to the previous year.
16: Reports Iran peace talks are back on track. Donald Trump telling the US ABC News he thinks an agreement to reopen the Strait of Hormuz and extend the ceasefire is reachable within the next week. Still overseas, two suspected cases of Ebola in Brazil have tested negative after returning from the Democratic Republic of the Congo. And Serena Williams is making her return to competitive tennis this month at the age of 44.
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16: Kieran Foran's going from player to head coach within a year, signing a three-year deal as Manly's head coach. The 35-year-old finished up in September last year as a player and took over from Anthony Seibold after he was sacked three games into the season. In that time, the side's won seven of the last nine games. And Connor Watson is the third signing for the PNG Chiefs when they enter the league in 2028. He'll leave the Roosters at the end of this season and play for St. George Illawarra in 2027.
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20: Mostly fine for the rest of today in Townsville. Tonight down to 15 and tomorrow mostly fine with a high of 27. And listener knows what Aussie ears want to hear. 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
22: 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We've got two blokes ready to join you. Ben Dobbin, Elliot Lovejoy. 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
23: A show live out of Queensland for every single Queenslander Tuesday afternoon. It's the 2nd of June. Ben Dobbin, hello, mate.
24: G'day, Elliot. Hello, everybody. Hello, Queensland. Happy Tuesday. Glorious day in the River City throughout the southeast. Yeah, it's cold, but, mate, it is winter. 2nd of June, second day of winter. So it's going to be cold. Just giving you a tip.
23: Punched us in the face week one of winter.
24: Yeah, just giving you a tip.
23: Why are you starting with an attitude
24: today? I'm happy, mate.
23: Why?
24: I'm happy because we've got one of ours back in. I haven't seen her in a while.
25: No, you've been too busy.
24: Georgie Parker, hello, my friend.
25: You've been roaming Fiji. You've been smoozing at lunches in Sydney.
24: No, I don't know if smoozing was that. See, you haven't started well.
25: No, I haven't. But hey, guys, it's four sleeps at Queensland Day.
24: Yes, it is.
25: And great three start. Sleeps will give away a car.
23: That's all the Choice Hotel stats. Very
24: you're not
23: good.
24: Giving away any car. We are. No. You won't even be there.
25: But I might help some people get in the running today.
24: Oh, is that right?
23: 5:05 this afternoon is your next opportunity to get in the running for this brand new Ford Ranger. And you're running out of time. It has to be said, you've only got a few more days to do it.
25: Yeah, three sleeps.
24: They've gone up a notch, these people. Like, I don't know.
23: It's
24: the Quizmaster, Katie and Elliot, have decided to go a bit harder. Yesterday, I was bumbling. It was Samantha Stoza in the car. I had no idea who it was. So,
25: I probably would have got that one.
24: Yeah, you might have. You might not have as well. We'll see how you go at 5:05. I don't hold a lot of hope. What else we got on today?
23: Well, why don't we speak to him next? Because he has been a big part of the Dolphins' resurgence, fighting their way into
25: and
23: the
25: I
23: top eight.
25: And number one fan.
23: Number one ticket holder, yes.
25: So
23: which
25: I'm
23: you bought your way to.
25: Of the Dolphins.
23: Yes.
25: So I want to talk to anyone from there.
23: And, of course, he was very good. You were there, State of Origin, last Wednesday. Tom Flegler.
24: It was his best game of the season, in my opinion.
25: Got a try.
24: Yeah, you got a great meat pie.
23: Jeez, you've done some prep this
25: mate,
23: week.
25: Mate, I'm a Queenslander.
24: When Katie writes notes, it's not hard to read a note.
25: Like,
24: I'm like, yeah, it's nothing.
23: She's done his doodle. Anyway. Tom Flegler of the Dolphins, they are getting ready to take on the Cowboys on Queensland Day. He'll be joining us right after this. And apparently he's already been getting multiple messages from one Cowboys friend of his. He's been into him. We'll try and get that name next on Triple M.

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0: 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Our first guest of the day, I know how impressed you were with him in the Origin Arena back there, but geez, he's been good since coming back for the Dolphins this season. They've got a huge clash in Townsville.
1: Massive.
0: Saturday afternoon, 5:30 p.m. for Queensland Day, Tommy Flegler. Welcome back to Triple M's Rush Hour.
2: Thank you. Thanks for having me on.
1: Hey, Fleg, how was last Wednesday night? Just from a, I understand you would have been gutted by the loss, but to get back to that arena and how hard you had to work over the last 18 months with the shoulder and to get back there and to have the kind of game you had, which was just exceptional. Can you just give us a little bit of reflection from within how you found it all?
2: Yeah, it was a pretty cool experience to be back there, you know, since I last put the jersey on back in 23 and, you know, when I first did my shoulder, it was, you know, one of the milestones that you'd love to get back to playing in that arena. It's been a long time coming. I was stoked when Billy rang me and, you know, I was very excited when I got out there. You know, like you said, unfortunately didn't get the result, but on a personal level, very happy to get back out there. And in my opinion, there's no greater honour than putting on the Maroon jersey.
1: Well, the last time you played, Bowie was your son, very young. Did he realise just the significance this time around that his dad's playing for Queensland?
2: Yeah, I was teaching him to say Boo Blues and Go Maroons. So that's about all he got out of it.
1: Yeah, it's so special that he got to watch his dad run out to Queensland. That's just brilliant.
3: Did you take a moment before you walked out?
2: No, I didn't really. I was that nervous. I was just focused on what I got to do. You know, everyone says, you know, take a moment and try and take it all in. But when you're actually there getting ready, you're that focused on the job at hand. You don't really... don't spend too much time taking it in.
0: What about your Dolphins, Tom? Where are you guys at in terms of the very best of this team? Have we seen it yet? How much more do you guys think you have in the tank? Because you're sitting pretty nicely in the top eight as we speak.
2: Yeah, we've had obviously had a bit of a rocky start to the season. You know, we stuck to the process and I think we've gelled a lot better as a group as the season's gone on. And we've had a good 4 or 5 weeks just gone, and which is great for us. It sets us up well for the rest of the year. But in saying that, we've still got a long way to go.
1: Queensland Day, special day. Good you get to play in front of a semi-local crowd for you, mate. It's not far from home. And you also get to play against your best mate and Jake Clifford. So, I mean, that significance of it, you know, all in all, bodes well for you.
2: Yeah, definitely. Obviously, I love going up there and playing in Townsville. Got a lot of people there that I know. And, you know, it'd be good to... hopefully get the win over Jay. He'll be off me. He's messaged me 3 times and I haven't replied.
0: Hey, Tom, what does it say for the Dolphins as a club that now you have the most Origin players out of any of the Queensland side? I mean, that's pretty special, only a few years into the competition.
2: Yeah, definitely, obviously. We've got a pretty healthy squad there at Dolphins at the moment. You know, the development throughout the whole system from juniors to NRL is exceptional. So, yeah, it's a credit to how the team's going when players get selected for Origin. It's a reflection of the club and obviously how the team's travelling as well.
1: No Pat Carrigan for game two. No Gemichi Vasaki. Gilbert and Finifuliaki, are they sort of, is it like a trial for an audition?

0: position for them. I mean, both of those names are being tossed up as the next man to come in, and both would do an unbelievable job.
1: Yeah, well, I think Cooley's had a outstanding year so far, and, you know, he goes out there and tries to play his best footy each week, and I think, you know, we're, what now, 13 or so rounds in. What's happened now is there's not much more he can do, so I'm sure whoever Billy picks for State of Origin Game 2 will do a great job.
2: I mean, Tom, want to A, congratulate you on Origin, B, congratulate you on you're clearly on a journey currently and you kept your phone line clear the entire time, yep. Which is an achievement in itself. And seriously, mate, good luck Saturday night against the Cowboys as well. Dolphins hitting their straps. We can't wait to see what you can do in the coming weeks.
1: Thank you very much.
2: Tommy Flegler of the Dolphins. You can grab your Dolphins memberships today via their website as well. And at 5:05 this afternoon, it's your next opportunity to win a brand new Ford Ranger XLT.
0: I have a dilemma, a relationship dilemma, and I have been waiting to be in the same studio as you, Georgie Parker, because we need your advice. Should we be having an intervention or should it be play on? I'm going to share something with you next. Hopefully, you've got the right answer.
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2: Yeah, this is Parker. I'd love your help on this. 133353. Does this pass the pub test? If you have a dream about another female while you're married, is that deemed as cheating?
3: Are you asking for yourself?
2: No.
3: Oh, no. So you have a friend.
2: Last week, a mate of mine is in New South Wales. I'm not going to name him. He's in a pickle. He rings me up. He says, mate, you want to talk to Am to start off with? Am's a family lawyer. Okay. and the drama was that, you know, his wife's all up in arms because he said, oh, mate, I had the weirdest sexual dream about this girl.
0: Now, he told his wife.
2: That was the biggest first thing I said,
0: idiot.
2: Mate. What
3: tell
2: an
3: your
2: idiot.
3: Mates, no, not your wife. Well,
2: he's wanting to be transparent, and she has said that that is a form of cheating. And we've had this pub test before, if you like someone else's Instagram post, and people are thinking like that. But I said to him first thing, I said, okay, well, what was it like? Well, I had to ask that because, I mean, like, I just wanted all the details.
0: I think it matters who it was.
2: Well, he knows this girl, and he has obviously had dealings with her in the past.
0: Does his wife know this woman too?
2: Well, she knows of him. Okay. It was an old flame. But he's been committed in a committed marriage for like 18 years. So he's had the dream. He's told her, and she's gone absolutely spare over it. And I said to her, well, she needs to calm down. So I got involved and rang her.
3: That's a great idea.
2: Maybe she's overreacting. That didn't work well. So now I bring it to the listening audience here of Queensland.
0: Yeah.
2: 133353. If you dream about someone else in a sexual way, is that deemed as cheating?
3: Now, I think there's a big difference in dreaming about Margot Robbie as opposed to dreaming about Sarah next door.
2: Well, you realise you can't control your dreams. You actually realise that you just, you can't control your dreams.
3: I get that. I don't think it's cheating. Don't get me wrong.
2: Yeah, but you're saying there's a big difference between Sarah and Margot Robbie. I think they're the same.
3: Well, because I'm saying one of them is like, what do you think with your conscious thoughts?
0: I think there's a question of if he's thought about an ex-flame in a dream. He's clearly had thoughts about the ex-wife. They're not just popping into your head for no reason.
2: He has a nickname by the name of Frank the Tank. He behaves poorly. But anyway, that's a whole nother story.
3: That's also another thing.
0: But she's locked on that what he's done is a version of cheating.
2: She went up. She was very upset. And why would you tell me that?
3: It's stupid.
2: That was dumb. He was trying to be transparent and honest, and I respect him for that, but deny.
0: It's important you lie to your partner. It really is.
3: It's not even lying. It's admitting. You're just admitting
0: the truth.
2: Sometimes it's important to lie to your partner. No, it is not
0: 10%
2: important
0: of the
2: to do
0: time
2: that.
0: You should lie to your partner, yeah.
3: I mean, 10% is a lot.
2: That is an awful lot. A lot can get by. A lot can get slipped through in 10%.
3: So you'd never lie to Anne?
2: Oh.
0: 10%.
2: I'm with you.
3: 10%. Yeah, let's go back to Elliot.
0: Well, 133353 is the dream.
2: Yes or no. Give us a. Yeah. I'd like ladies to get involved in this, please.
3: Well, did you break up over it? God, I'd love to hear someone.
0: Over
3: doing
0: a dream.
3: It'd be funny, wouldn't
0: Surely
3: it?
0: Surely not.
2: Yeah, well, I don't understand why the bloke, why he would do this and why he would discuss
3: it's
2: it
3: stupid.
2: With her. She gets a bit hostile anyway at the best of times, and then he's in flame
0: situation.
2: Oh, yeah,
0: let's blame the wife. That always goes well.
3: I'm not using you as my therapist, though.
0: Barometer.
2: Why?
3: Multiple reasons. We don't have time.
0: 133353.
2: Because I'm too good looking.
0: Is it? Yes.
2: You start having dreams about me.
0: We'll take your calls next on Triple M.
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6: Dalrymple Road's got the usual heavy traffic heading through the major intersections with queuing, and Wilcox Street's a busy run through Shaw and Mather intersections. Thuringower Drive, bursts of traffic building up through Charles Street. There are works continuing for the Bruce Highway, Cape Cleveland Road intersection through until the end of August, 6 a.m. till 6 p.m. It's Travel Tuesday at Flight Centre. 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
2: Yeah, pub test. If you dream about someone else, do you tell your wife, and is it classified as cheating? Good mate of mine, really good mate of mine, New South Wales, rings me up, says, mate, I've got a drama. I'm like a counsellor. I've had a bit of bark taken off me over a long period of time in relationships. Yeah,
3: a lot of people come to you for these issues, well, I've noticed.
4: Are you quite non-judgmental?
2: And I've got form, but not every relationship I've had has been smooth sailing. Anyway.
4: Hasn't it?
2: No.
4: What? Five kids to what?
2: Three women.
4: Yeah.
2: And I live in the nation's capital. You don't need to remind me. I'm proud of it. It's a badge of honour. Anyway, is it cheating if you dream about someone else and fantasise about them and it's not your wife? And should you have told them? Glenda from Cairns. Hello, my friend. How are you?
5: I'm going good. How are you guys?
2: All right. Tell me this. You don't think this is cheating?
5: Bloody way.
2: Yeah.
5: What a crock of shit, eh?
2: Yeah, I know. I'm absolutely with you, mate. It's a dream. You can't control your dreams.
5: No, you can't. And if she's that insecure about a bloody dream, dump her.
4: Yeah. You could have
2: that is on the cards. That is starting to happen, but I don't know if it's because of the dream. But thank you, Glenda. Let's see. Strong woman. She agrees.
4: Yeah, she knows what she's doing. James from Bundy. Cheating or not?
6: Yeah, look, I do like the attitude of the Sheila before, but I'm sort of one that says I think it is cheating, and I'll tell you why.
4: Yeah.
6: I was with my very recent ex for 8 years, and I always dreamt about the one who slipped away from many years ago, and through the whole relationship, always dreamed about her. And it didn't have to be intimate, just dreaming and that, but I never had the courage to tell her because I knew it was big no-no be in trouble. So I feel like if you got those feelings, if it's the wrong thing, it's probably cheating.
4: Did you want to get back with your ex? You're saying she's the one that got away?
6: Well, yeah, the one from the past.
4: Yeah.
6: From the very past.
2: Pick up the phone, brother. Now you're a free man. Pick up the phone, mate.
6: I've got two kids now, so I don't know if she's got a ring on it yet, but we'll see.
3: All right, James,
4: she might
3: good
4: be dreaming about you.
3: And well done for bringing back the term Sheila.
2: That hasn't ever gone away.
4: It's been around.
2: That's a strong word. Hey, Anonymous from Brisbane, how are you?
7: I'm well, thank you.
2: Thank you.
7: How are you?
2: Yeah, well, thanks for ringing us up, even if you didn't want to give us your name. Is this cheating or not?
7: Well, look, there's always a bit of truth in dreams. I'm sort of on the opposite side. I used to dream about my partner, my ex-husband, having affairs with different people.
4: Mm.
7: And after we divorced, he came clean and told me that every single time I dreamt about someone, I was 100% true.
3: Wow.
2: Hang on.
4: You've got a sixth sense.
2: Are you suggesting that maybe you could have psychic powers?
7: Oh, absolutely not. But I think
3: truth in dreams.
7: Really good intuition, but I was horrified because some of the things that I dreamt about were not. They were pretty bad.
3: Oh, yeah. Wow. You know what? You have them. My missus literally will wake me up at 3 a.m. and be like, I had a dream that I was a fat worm. Would you still love me?
4: And what did she say?
3: No, she asked me these questions. I'm like, yes, go back to sleep.
4: Would you still love her?
3: If she was a big fat earthworm.
4: Yeah.
3: Like, maybe not in the same way, but we've solved the world's problems. Your mate is fine.
2: Well, at the moment, I mean, you know, and I just hope that there isn't any truth to it. If Anonymous from Brisbane is suggesting that there could be truth in the dreams. I do know what a good divorce lawyer.
3: I think that's BS, a lot of that. Anyway, 505.
2: I reckon you can manifest stuff. I'm a big 100%. One of you. Yeah, I think you can manifest
3: not
2: stuff.
3: Not every dream you have is true. That's not how the
2: I don't
3: works.
2: Think any dreams have been true. Yeah, you know, I'd like the dream of
4: I
2: me being a multi-millionaire.
4: I dreamt of being here on the rush hour on a Did Tuesday you? Afternoon, and look at this.
3: Yeah, your career's really turned south post-Olympics, hasn't it? Anyway, 505 today, your next opportunity to get yourself in the running to win a brand new Ford Ranger. It's right here on Triple M's Rush Hour.
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8: 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It is busy for Woolcock Street through Shaw and Mather intersections. There's also build up for Dalrymple Road through the major intersections as usual. And Thurrock Gower Drive, some congestion through Charles Street. The new Queensland Government is delivering better roads and transport, like improving Flinders and Landsborough highways. Search Better Roads and Transport, authorised by the Queensland Government, Brisbane. Now you're up to date on Townsville's 102.3 Triple M.
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0: Live across Queensland on Triple M, the Rush Hour with Dobbo and Elliot and our Olympian Georgie Parker. And we do it thanks to our great friends at Penrite Oil, who are Australian-owned and made since 1926. And Dobbo, they're all about their pillars, right?
1: 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But you know the best thing about it?
0: Mm-hmm.
1: It's a family business, mate. Still family owned, which is rare in this country. Supporting generations of Australians and their communities, mate, built on trust. I love Penrite for that. That to me sums them up.
0: Penrite Oil are 100 years and still driven.
1: I have to take exception with a team member who thought she was smart when she worked in there. We haven't seen each other for, what, a couple of weeks?
2: Yeah. And
1: we talk regularly.
2: I've missed you.
1: Yeah, we talk regularly. I even said, looking forward to working with you. I sent you a text yesterday, and you said same. So the next little incident that happened early on today, I don't fully understand. Parker came in, and you're a party to this as well.
0: Not a party. She tells Lovejoy, me she's going
1: to
0: try
1: aware,
0: something.
1: You were aware that she was trying to put a fracture between you and I and this team by playing a prank.
2: Hey.
1: True or not true?
0: I was aware she was going to maybe attempt to wind you up before the day even started.
2: If trying to have fun's a crime, then lock me up.
1: I don't think you were trying to have fun. I think you were trying to get me to blow up and react.
2: Mate,
1: now, I'm going to play the audio in a minute, but just can you tell me the reaction that you were, and I'll explain in a minute what you actually did, but the reaction you were hoping to get from me.
2: Well, mate, I've seen you blow up because your kid couldn't take mandarins to school once. And so I thought...
1: No, that was at a school,
0: why
1: yeah.
0: Why would you bring this up?
1: That was rightly so. That's stupid school.
2: See, this is what I was hoping. I was hoping that you would take a little nibble at something that you might... Yeah.
1: Okay.
2: I just thought you'd bite because, you're funny when you go red.
1: What was the question that you asked the group?
2: I said, if you had to change anything about yourself, what would it be?
1: Okay, so you've led with that. We're going to play the audio, yep. Then we'll come back. This is Georgie in our meeting. I will say this now. Both Elliot and I, well, Elliot was probably aware, but I was completely unaware that a breach of trust had occurred and somebody was recording our interviews without asking permission. Here is the audio.
3: Well, there's just this thing at the moment, I was going to ask you guys, and it's like that if you had to change something about yourself, what would it be? And then it sparked, obviously, conversations.
4: Right.
3: What would you change about yourself?
4: Physically.
3: Or either.
4: Less,
3: or you.
4: Less socially awkward.
3: That's a good one.
4: Thanks.
3: What about you?
5: My nose.
3: Besides the obvious, what would you change about yourself?
6: What's the obvious?
3: Well, you know.
6: No. No, I don't. My hair, is that what you're trying to say?
3: No, I'm saying besides the obvious.
6: Get
1: Right. So you come to me and I'm like, what are you trying to say? And I was thinking, my hair's on the march. Were you trying to, the obvious was my hair. You were wanting me to blow up. And I told you to get effed because, you know, it had triggered me. Elliot, you're not socially awkward. Can I just give you that?
2: Oh, yeah, you are.
0: I'm just socially, I like to hide from events rather than go to them.
1: You've got a beautiful nose, Cody. Thank you.
2: She does.
1: I don't think you need to change your nose. You, on the other hand, right?
2: I'll change all of those things. Too.
1: You need to change a lot. And it is obvious to all of us, all right? One of them's your attitude. You don't go in there trying to white out your supporters. I can tell you that right now. You get a big fat fail for this.
2: This is what I was after.
1: No. You and I are off. I was inviting you to dinner tomorrow. You were coming to dinner tomorrow night. We're having a special dinner tomorrow night.
0: Who else is going?
1: That invite. Is now being withdrawn.
2: I've been gearing up for an invite to the great nation's capital for months, and he dangled it.
1: You know when we have dinner, or you have dinner on a Tuesday or Wednesday night, I deliberately FaceTime her with the meal, and she's like, well, when am I getting an invite?
2: You didn't FaceTime me last week, and your wife asked why you didn't FaceTime your girlfriend.
0: Jesus Christ.
1: I know.
0: It's better than what I got to do. Hey, midweek.
1: Breach of trust.
2: Was I the dream?
1: Seriously.
0: Next.
1: Okay.
0: Triple M's Rush Hour.
1: She gets a file, mate. She gets a file.
0: The Queensland
1: dream. I would never
0: dream
1: about you,
0: is
1: ever.
0: To win, just, can we just leave this alone? A Ford Ranger XLT, a brand new vehicle. Doesn't have to be a dream. It will be a reality for one of you before Queensland Day.
1: Can we move on?
0: The next chance to get in the running. 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Is next.
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8: Traffic on Riverway Drive is a moderate run outbound. There is some light queuing as you're coming through the Gouldian intersection, and Ross River Road traffic's clearing well outbound through all the major intersections. University Road's a good run for traffic. It's moving smoothly through Angus Smith and Yolanda roundabouts, and Ross River Road Lindeman Avenue works until 6. Get down to KFC Bowen this Saturday for $5 Zingers, KFC merch and face painting for the kids. One day only this Saturday at KFC Bowen. 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
16: Hey, I'm Tessa Randello. A pay rise for some of Australia's lowest earning workers. Minimum wage is getting a 6% increase, with the award going up 4.75%. Treasurer Jim Chalmers says the Fair Work Commission's done a good job balancing different factors.
17: Is that there is a good reason why there's not an automatic calculation of these decisions, and that's because we asked the Fair Work Commission to factor in a whole bunch of variables. And we make a submission which recognises that as well.
16: Donald Trump says Israel is stopping planned attacks on the Lebanese capital of Beirut. Comes after the US president reportedly lashed out at the Israeli PM in a call filled with swear words. The prosecution's asked for more time in court to share evidence it has against Ben Robert Smith. The case returned to court today for the first time since Australia's most living decorated soldier was released on bail. He's charged with 5 counts of war crime murder. And a new population milestone for Australia today, surpassing 28 million people.
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16: It looks like Manly is giving Fosball the tick of approval, appointing Kieran Foran as permanent head coach on a 3-year deal. The 35-year-old took over as interim head after Anthony Seibold was sacked. And the PNG Chiefs have revealed their third player when they enter the league in 2028, signing Connor Watson for 2 years. He's been released from his contract with the Roosters at the end of this season to play for St. George Illawarra in 2027 before heading to the new side.
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19: Mostly fine for the rest of today in Townsville. Tonight down to 15 and tomorrow mostly fine with a high of 27. 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
25: Only a few more days to get yourself in the running for a brand new Ford Ranger XLT. The car is valued at almost $75,000. We are going to give it away to celebrate Queensland Day. We'll do it on Friday afternoon. And to help or hinder today, Ben Dobbin, you are joined by our Olympian, Georgie Parker.
26: Well,
27: I don't know anyone's name.
26: Look, I just hope.
27: I don't even know yours.
26: Like the funny thing is, you asked for some help. Mm. I admit the last couple of times I've done this, I've been poor at it. I'll admit that. I also started very strong. So I gave a lot of people a lead in early on. Greg Norman, I forget who else, Gout. I've got a lot of them.
25: It's definitely gotten harder. For those that are joining us for the very first time, I'm sitting up front in this Ford Ranger with a very famous Queenslander and piling into the back seat, both with blindfolds, Ben Dobbin, Georgie Parker. In a moment, you'll hear the voice of this my famous problem, Queenslander.
26: Yeah. My problem is, before you've entrusted Georgie to help, she had not even been to Queensland ever before since in last November she arrived here, and now you're asking her to give and talk about athletes. I mean,
27: that is the stupidest thing you've ever said.
26: This woman
25: is the Dolphins' number one ticket holder.
26: She's ill-prepared for this job.
25: Okay.
26: She's not ready
27: for it. Hey, I would like some confidence, Dobbo.
25: Hey, I've got none in you. Everyone, shut up. Okay. The famous Queenslander sec will speak. From there, you'll have 5 questions. You can go mano a mano as you go along to get as close to them as possible. Then the phone lines open for the good residents of this state.
27: All right. Let's
25: famous go. Queenslander, reveal yourself.
28: Well, the monkey's off the back now.
27: Oh.
26: Okay, play again, please.
25: Well, you found something in that first little clip, did you?
28: Well, the monkey's off the back now.
27: I know who it is.
25: It's a very specific voice. You did this last
27: time. Are they a Paralympian?
28: Well, the monkey's off the back now.
25: You've just stolen the first question.
27: Okay, I don't know who it is.
28: Well, the monkey's off the back now.
25: Could you please, for once, both of you work together as a team?
26: Well, how can I when she's already... we've now got 4 questions.
27: Okay, yeah,
28: well,
27: but you now...
28: Well, the monkey's off the back now.
27: But you now have some information.
26: We know it's a male, right?
27: Yep.
26: And it's not a Paralympian.
27: Yep.
26: So we've ruled that out. Okay. Can you play it again, please?
28: Well, the monkey's off the back now.
27: Your turn.
25: He's thinking.
26: The monkey is off the back, which means
27: he won something.
26: Are they a part of a sporting team?
25: No.
26: Okay, individual sport. The monkey's off the back.
25: Back
27: they've
25: to you,
27: won something.
28: Well, the monkey's off the back now.
27: Are they... Well, Dobbo, can I ask if they're an athlete in general?
25: Are you asking him if you can ask it?
27: Yes.
26: Yeah, well, ask the question.
27: Are they an athlete?
25: Yeah.
26: Okay.
25: Two questions remain. Well done. We're getting somewhere. We're two
26: okay,
25: to go.
26: So we've got an male athlete
28: who's
26: in the individual sport. So it's either running, cycling, swimming. It's golf. It could be...
25: It's quite a few individual sports.
26: Yeah, like horse riding, surf riding.
27: Surf riding. That's
26: horse
27: a good
26: riding,
27: one.
26: Horse riding. I don't like having to share my intellectual property with this.
28: Well, the monkey's off the back now.
26: Palooka.
25: I just thought combined, we'd have one of the great IQs
26: combined
25: in the state.
26: Combined is me, because she's offered nothing.
27: Four brain cells combined.
25: Two questions left.
27: Your turn.
26: Have I been to an Olympics? Okay, so now we're an Olympian. So let's get Olympian sports, individual sports.
25: One question left.
27: I should have just asked that instead of...
25: The Paralympics.
27: No.
28: Well, the monkey's off the back now.
26: You went early, which has been a problem your whole life.
27: Same.
26: Can we not? Can we please move her on? Get Romy.
25: One question left, and can we actually help the people of this state? We know they've been to an Olympics. It's a male...
27: I reckon they've won something.
25: Well, I mean, going by that quote...
28: Well, the monkey's off the back now.
26: There's a shot putter who's from Alaron.
27: Denny.
26: What's his name?
27: Not Denny. Do you know what? And he won a silver medal a couple of years ago. Are they a track and field athlete?

0: idea.
1: Well, the monkey's off the back now.
2: He's got a way higher voice. Denny's got a way deeper voice.
3: The problem I have is that I try to talk things out, as you know.
0: Do you think you would have gone better by yourself?
3: Yeah, 100%.
0: Georgie?
2: No.
3: Do you have any idea who it is?
2: No.
1: Well, the monkey's off the back now.
2: Absolutely not. Do
0: went
2: you?
0: To an Olympic Games, not a track and field star, a male.
2: Not in a team sport.
0: There's a team sport.
2: A lot of information there.
0: It's probably not nearly as much as we could have got. Anyway, phone lines open, 1-333-53, text 0484101045 if you know.
1: Well, the monkey's off the back now.
0: Who that is, every correct answer you're in the running for this brand new Ford Ranger XLT. We will reconvene with your answers in 10 minutes on Triple M.

0: Live across Queensland on Triple M, the Rush Hour. You are Dobbo and Elliot. Georgie Parker here as well. And you've just got a few more minutes to text through 0484 10 1045 or call 133353, a famous Queenslander in the car.
1: Well, the monkey's off the back now.
0: Georgie Parker and Dobbo were allowed five questions.

0: To try and get as close to this man as possible.
1: Well, the monkey's off the back now.
0: What did we work out?
2: Worked out.
3: Well, it's an Olympian.
2: Individual sport. Not Matt Denny.
0: Not in track and field.
3: So, yeah. Swimmer.
1: Well, the monkey's off the back now.
2: Swimmer, a cyclist, gymnast.
0: You can't list every individual sport. We don't have time, but call 1-333-53.
3: Rich Archery or something stupid like that.
0: 0484-101045. No. You both know who this person is. You would have interviewed him a million times in your life, Dobbo. Anyway, we get to your calls very soon.
3: Why didn't you give me that earlier?
0: Because I'm not allowed to give clues during. Anyway, prior to that, and I'd love to pick you both your brains on this. Yesterday at indoor cricket, I had one of the most horrific social sporting events ever happen in my life, and I still feel cranky about it, which is unlike me carrying rage.
2: Is it like on par of me losing a World Cup final?
0: Worse.
2: Oh.
0: At indoor cricket last night, social indoor cricket, C grade I think it might be.
2: You know your grade.
0: Not once but twice, and I explain this for non-cricketers in a moment, I was man-cad. Now, for man-cad, when the bowler runs up, doesn't bowl the ball, you're standing outside your batting crease and they hit the stumps of the ball before they do. A man-cad.
2: So, Dobbo, in other words, cheating.
3: I get it. Well,
2: he was cheating.
3: No. Okay. How many times did this happen?
0: Twice.
3: Okay.
0: In a social game of indoor cricket with no warning.
3: Do you know
0: warnings.
3: What this shows me straight away?
2: That he's a cheater.
3: No, that you never had any friends growing up. Because if you had friends growing up, you would have played a form of backyard cricket, street cricket.
0: Man-cat without a warning.
3: Mate, you man-cat in backyard cricket all the time and in street cricket against neighbours and in cul-de-sacs. You never did that. You never had any friends growing up. You might have played organised sport, but they wouldn't do that as young blokes because they're all prim and proper. And cricket is a toffee sport as a general rule.
0: You played rugby union.
3: But, mate, I played rugby league. I played baseball. Started as a T-baller, then played baseball, then I rode. Cricket is a different sport. They wear whites and they sit out in the sun for long, and a lot of the time they have a lot of sun damage. They go a bit loopy during the day. Backyard cricket, that is a very common rule. So you know what? I feel sorry for you.
0: You think
3: I absolutely, I feel sorry for you.
2: I think not doing it twice. But didn't you learn the lesson?
0: Mate, I'm 100 kilos with bionic ankles. Taking advantage. I just can't stop moving.
3: Hold your bat in the crease, mate.
0: Okay.
3: And get outside
0: the
3: crease.
0: Because you're not understanding me.
3: I do understand it.
0: Just if I can have 45 seconds of free therapy on this show. The man-cad, for those that aren't cricketers, roll your eyes all you want.
3: Stop the music.
0: Today I'm not talking about heroes or battlers. I'm speaking about foul human beings. These are the terrorists of the cricket world. The man-catter, last night, man-catted not once, twice. Which means somewhere out there, a bloke that was at Vicky Point saw another grown man enjoying social indoor cricket and said, you know what this game needs? A villain. Man-catters are the real-life equivalent of
3: the person
0: who reminds the teacher that there was homework.
2: That's my job.
0: The bloke who reports his neighbour's grass being 3 centimetres too long. The person that doesn't put their trolley back at Woolies or thank the staff at Macca's. A man-catter is the lowest form of human being.
3: Or a bloke that would rather drink grog than be patriotic and stand when a national anthem is being played. They're the same type of people.
0: Okay, I'll add them to the list.
3: You're that person. Are that person.
2: What about people who return your car and don't put petrol in your tank?
0: On the list. And you know what? They always come back with the same speech.
3: Oh, you're the same person as the man-catter.
0: I'm not a man-catter. Today, to every man-catter listening, you're probably a man-catter from way back in the territory.
3: Yeah, backyard cricket. That's where you learn it.
0: Every man-catter, and to you, Ben Tobin. May your phone never charge properly. May every traffic light turn orange just as you arrive. May your steak always be overcooked. Because while history always remembers champions, it remembers man-catters too. And you're a bunch of dicks. Honestly, I love social sport. I'm 35. Why am I getting mad?
2: Do you remember when your beautiful girlfriend said one of her icks was you getting really angry at indoor cricket?
0: I purposely didn't get really angry last night. I did a lot of
3: head shaking.
0: Got
3: a few other icks about him as well.
0: Anyway, Queenslandic with both of you at the moment.
1: All the monkeys off the back now.
0: You can't work out who that is. If you can, 1-333-53. You can text 0484-101045. The results are next on Triple M.

0: live across Queensland on Triple M, The Rush Hour, Dobbo, Elliot and Georgie Parker.
1: There's nothing better than a Queenslander.
2: We're the greatest state in the country.
1: So, we've put an iconic Queenslander in a Ford Ranger with Dobbo.
3: G'day, it's Dobbo.
1: Except, we haven't told him who it is. This is Carslander.
4: Carslander!
1: Celebrate our state this Queensland Day on June 6th.
0: And you can celebrate our state this Queensland Day on June 6th. 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Work out with Dobbo and today Georgie Parker, who the famous Queenslander in the vehicle is.
5: Well, the monkey's off the back now.
0: What have we found out about this person so far via yes or no questions?
6: Not a lot.
7: I think we found out plenty. They were an individual athlete.
6: Olympian.
7: That competed in the Olympics and... That's about it, isn't it?
5: Well, the monkey's off the back now.
7: in not track and field.
0: Are you any closer in your heads before we take some calls?
6: I am so far from it.
0: Okay. Why don't we get some ideas from the great residents of this state?
7: Yes, please.
6: Okay. Rain from Pimpamar, how are you?
8: I'm good, mate. How are you?
6: All right. Who do you reckon it is?
8: I reckon it's Cam Smith, the golfer.
0: Ooh. Okay, Cam Smith.
6: Has Cam Smith played
5: Well, the monkey's off the back now.
7: Yeah, he
6: I don't
7: played...
6: think that's your voice. He did play at the last Olympics, but I don't actually think... That voice resonates with me.
7: Do you know what? That voice actually fits the picture of Cam Smith. I don't know if it's his voice.
6: Tim from Indooroopilly, who is it?
9: Hey, gang. I think it came up to be Stephen Bradbury.
0: Oh, our great Winter Olympian.
7: Mm.
9: Yeah.
0: Okay.
7: Could be. I don't know. Glenn from Ardalia.
10: Is it Elvis Smiley?
5: Well, the monkey's off the back now.
0: You're a big fan of this young... kid, aren't you? Dobbo, Elvis Smiley won that tournament recently.
6: Very good, Gold Coast.
0: Weird guests that are coming through. Would you like, and I can tell you, via the stats that have been pushed through, the text 0848 410 1045, the calls 133353, a smidge under 10% of Queenslanders have gotten it correct today of who the famous Queenslander in the car is with Ben Dobbin.
5: Well, the monkey's off the back now.
0: And Georgie Parker, final guesses before we reveal. Or a guess even would be nice.
6: Is it Steve Bradbury?
0: You'd like to lock in Stephen Bradbury. You're going to jump on board with Tim and Indooroopilly. Georgie, are you on that wagon?
7: No.
0: Okay.
7: But I'm not giving you another option.
0: Right.
7: Let's go Cam Smith. Let's go with our good mate.
0: Okay. Well, two brains merge into one equals mush. Today's famous Queenslander in the car.
7: Mm.
0: Reveal yourself, please.
11: But the Chinese skitter on the outside. Oh, and it's a lot of contact. Oh,
12: they've all gone down. Bradbury is going to come through and win gold. Stephen Bradbury from the tail of the field.
0: Stephen Bradbury.
6: Wow.
0: The
6: wow.
0: Queenslander in the car.
6: Yeah.
0: God, you guys got nowhere near it.
6: Yeah.
0: Thank God for Tim and Indooroopilly.
6: Yeah, it was a smoky because it was a Winter Olympics. That's why. Yeah that
7: sneaky.
6: Was the trick. It was sneaky, all right. Yeah.
7: How's the boos of when he won there?
6: Yeah.
7: I didn't like that.
6: Well, they were booing everybody else. Yeah. It was a great moment.
7: Wasn't
6: well
7: it?
6: Done. So
7: you know
6: anybody that got Stephen Bradbury's going through to
0: in the
6: draw.
0: Running.
6: Yeah, beautiful.
0: In the running for this
7: guy. Three more sleeps, we give it away.
6: Yeah.
0: I think what we have learnt is that I'd never pair both of you up in a trivia team.
7: Should
0: in
7: we go to quiz
0: table
7: time?
0: Tennis team.
6: I think we'd be good in trivia.
0: What you do is fight and get nowhere near the answers and probably get boozed up. Your next opportunity to get yourself in the running for this brand new vehicle tomorrow, 5:05, right here on Triple M's Rush Hour.
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14: Traffic on Riverway Drive is a moderate run. There is light queuing through Gouldian and Ross River Road. Traffic's clearing well outbound through all the major intersections. University Road traffic is still moving smoothly. It hasn't been too bad this afternoon through Angus Smith or Yolanda Drive roundabout. Works are continuing for the Bruce Highway, Cape Cleveland Road until 6 6 p.m. Heading to the airport or home after a big night? 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

0: Live across Queensland on Triple M, the Rush Hour. 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
0: Three stories that matter across the state of Queensland. First up, Dobbo, teamless in for the NRL, and the Broncos have shaken things up.
2: Yeah, they certainly have. Queensland Day, all four sides playing on Saturday. We'll start with the Broncos. Ezra Mamm dropped from the starting side for Tom Duffy. That's the big news in the headline. I said yesterday Grant Anderson had come into the centres for Gemma Shibasaki. That's correct. But Tom Duffy, the former North Queensland Cowboy, now wearing the 6 jersey, Ezra Mamm will wear and start from the bench, wear the number 18. Wow. Huge turn for that. He started Gajewski on the edge, and Xavier Willison goes to 13 to replace Pat Carrigan. Tafa, as we said, comes onto the bench. For the Titans, though, it's business as usual. They are very much as per program. Harrison and Campbell, Mo, Pasco and Tino in the forward pack. Cooper Bye wearing the 13. Curtis Moran and Preston. Cowboys, still no Tom Dearden. I thought maybe they might roll the dice and put Tom Dearden in against the Dolphins. They've opted not to. They are, as per program from last week, looking pretty good. But for the Dolphins as well, they've got some headaches. But Hammer is back. Jack Bostock and Herbie Farmworth in the centres. And Cody Nikorima finally back with Izzy Katoa. Flegler, who we spoke with earlier. Max Platt will wear the number 9. No Jeremy Marshall-King. Francis Molo. Marshall King starts wearing 14, so he's going to start and come on, which is quite interesting. Gilbert will be there. Still, no Trey Fuller in that side. No Trey Fuller.
0: Well, both of those games on Queensland Day will live here on Triple M and the Listener app. Our second story, Georgie, a lot of good news for workers across the state.
3: Yeah, that's it. So the minimum wage, well, we know that inflation last week came out at 4.2, but the Fair Work Commission has ruled that minimum wages are going to be increased by 4.75. So it's at least just ahead of inflation there. Around 2.8 million Australian workers will be covered by the awards will benefit from that. So it's taken that from $24.95 an hour to $26.44 an hour. So the weekly minimum pay for a 38-hour week is going to be over $1,000 a week for the first time. So yeah, they're going to be coming in to take into effect, on the 1st of July. So another month or so away.
2: I like that. I'm happy with that. I think that, that's where it needs to be. It's better than anywhere in the world.
3: That's it.
0: Okay, more money in some people's pockets and more money for this Olympic project. So,
3: in 3 days.
0: Yeah, well, here's the thing. We know it's been happening at Vicky Park. They're getting ready for that brand new stadium for the 2032 Games. Where are we? A couple of days into it, already reports the stadium is over budget. The project has an estimated cost of around $3.8 billion. Concerns remain the final bill is going to exceed that figure by a long period.
2: But this is Campbell Newman teeing off. Like, I mean, there's no hard evidence here. Campbell Newman got up and said, it's going to be way over budget. So everybody's going, this is trust.
3: They don't even have a construction company for it yet, do they?
2: They've got the tenders out. Work started. It's finalised.
0: Here's the thing. You say trust. I don't trust. But also, it's going to happen regardless. Whatever it costs, it's going to cost. It's going to look magnificent. It's one of those things.
2: The legacy piece.
0: Yeah, we've just got to let it happen. It'll be a wonderful thing for our state.
3: Yeah, exactly. I think you've got to think bigger picture. I'm from Adelaide. I remember the uproar before Adelaide Oval redevelopment, and it now is the centre point of our city down there.
0: Well, that's all you've really got down there.
3: Well, exactly.
2: Hang on. They got the Barossa. Okay.
3: Exactly. Yeah, favourite ones from there.
2: But you
3: had to trust the process, and I think a lot of people get angry about the Greenland going 2/3 of space going back to green space. So it's okay. Why do you have a minty in your hand?
2: I don't care about that.
0: Because he's ready to snack. We're going to take a short break. That stadium will get done at what cost? Who cares? after this, let's sit down with Tate McDermott. The Reds are in finals action in the Super Rugby competition Saturday. They're heading across the ditch, taking on the Chiefs. Their skipper joins us next on Triple M.
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4: Townsville's average unleaded price today is around $1.83 a litre, while some servos are selling it as low as $1.75. 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
0: Time to check in with our 7 News team, Max Futcher. 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
19: G'day team. A school community north of Brisbane is trying to make sense of a 13-year-old local boy being charged with terror offences. He's accused of planning to stab children in Maribyrnong. The Bureau of Statistics says Australia's population hit 28 million at 6 o'clock this morning. Our lowest paid workers will get a 4.75% pay rise under today's minimum wage decision. And why rest in peace when you could rest in pure luxury? A Queensland company is planning a 7-star cemetery. See you at 6.
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0: Live across Queensland on Triple M, the Rush Hour. You with Dobbo and Elliot. Georgie Parker joins us as well. And this weekend, it's the biggest test of the season for the Reds. They are in finals action. They take on the Chiefs. It's over there in New Zealand, Saturday afternoon in Hamilton, 5:05 PM. And this man will be at the forefront of it. From the Queensland Reds, kind enough to join us, Tate McDermott. Welcome back to Triple M's Rush Hour.
1: Thanks, guys. Thanks for having me.
2: Start of a new season, really, when you get to finals footy in Super Rugby. Not ideal that you have to play on the road, but if you're going to go through to win it, you've got to go through some of these better teams, and why not bring on the Chiefs, which is such a proud club, straight up?
1: Yeah, exactly right, mate. It's going to be a huge task, but it's, you know, obviously the last couple of years we've been playing finals in New Zealand as well, so it's not like it's a foreign assignment. We understand what's ahead of us, and we need to perform really, really well to get that result.
3: You've changed something going on when you play over there, because in the last 3 years you've broken a couple of droughts over there in New Zealand.
2: Oh, yes,
3: what have you guys been doing inside the clubhouse to make it that when you do go over the Tasman, that you're not scared of this big almighty nation, New Zealand?
1: Yeah, I think there's a couple of things. We've obviously focused a little bit more on the mental side, which is something we've maybe skimmed over in the years past. And that's been something throughout those kind of normal season games that we've had and got the results. So that's something we've done really well. In our finals the last couple of years, it's something we've missed. So we need to make sure that, you know, we've got that 1% up the top of our brains in check before we go into battle, because that's the difference in some of these games for us. And then I think just having a, you know, a consistent kind of coaching group and a consistent squad the last couple of years has really helped with our combinations. And you know, that goes a long way when we're under the heat of battle. Those combinations can sometimes win you games. So, that's probably the two things that stand out for me.
0: Tate, three qualifying finals, and I'm hoping you can make more sense of this than me. We're not worried. You go over there, win regardless. Sweet. But as I understand, that the winners of the qualifying finals make sense. They go through. But one of the losing teams still survives. Is that right?
1: Yeah, mate.
3: Do you have a whiteboard?
1: Everyone asks me that question, and I don't actually know how to explain it. Good, but essentially the highest ranked loser gets a second life. That's the way I understand it, and that'll be the Chiefs hopefully on the weekend.
2: Yeah. Hey, when you played the Chiefs back on the 8th of May, 12-5 penalty count against you. You had a yellow card, and look, it was close at halftime. I think it was 10-7 at halftime, and they went on with it in the back end. That must give you a lot of confidence when you look at the mistakes that you made in that game coming up against them, because by all means the Chiefs aren't the powerhouse that they have been in years gone by.
1: Yeah, I mean, we can take a lot of confidence out of that game. We didn't play anywhere near where we need to, and those errors like you're talking about, they're the difference in these games that we need to make sure we fix up, and that we fix up quick. So I think the Chiefs obviously in Hamilton are a bit of a different beast, but for us, we went over there last year and almost got the job done. We just need to make sure we don't almost do it this time. So, again, we've got to cherish that ball a little bit more. It's looking like it's going to be a wet game. There'll probably be a little bit of kicking, and it's about how we play with the ball when we've got it is going to be the difference.
0: Chiefs-Reds, it's Saturday night, 5:05 PM, as we've mentioned a couple of times, over in Hamilton. We can't wait to see what you and the boys can do, Tate. We do really appreciate your time. Safe travels, and go get them. Best of luck Saturday night, brother.
1: Thank you very much, guys. Thanks again.
0: We got to go in a minute, guys. Just before we do, looking into your crystal ball, there's something about the way you spoke there.
2: A bit of confidence. Yeah. I don't think it's an upset. I think they can win. I really do. I think it's a hard place, but I think of any team that I think they absolutely could beat any of those teams. Yeah.
3: I reckon that, as they kind of said, the pressure's on them to, they've got the home ground advantage. They've got all these things going for them.
0: The ambush is on.
3: Yeah. Right. More pressure on them.
0: Ambush like Georgie Parker does once a week on Triple M's Rush Hour. Always a pleasure, mate.
3: Thank you.
2: Have a great night. We'll be back tomorrow from 4:00. And remember, as the saying goes, when the wheat is ripe, keep the headers rolling in the paddock. We'll catch you from 4 tomorrow. See you later.
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16: Hey there, I'm Tessa Randello. Minimum and award wage is going up for millions of Aussies. The Fair Work Commission today increasing it by 6% for the lowest paid workers and 4.75% for those on the award.
17: This is a really good outcome for everyone struggling with cost of living.
16: ACTU Secretary Sally McManus there. But the Australian Chamber of Commerce and Industry says the cost will be too much to bear for small businesses. While in Parliament today, the coalition's resolved to vote against the government's tax package. Fresh hope for rescuers trying to save two more people from flooded caves in Laos. Knocking sounds have been heard deep inside 12 days after the group first entered, but rescuers don't know what's making the noise. Five others have been evacuated. And Victorian Parliament has paid tribute to former Australian of the Year Neil Danaher. He passed away last week after fighting motor neuron disease for 13 years and raising millions for research into MND.
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16: It looks like Fosball is in the NRL to stay, with Kieran Foran inking a three-year deal to become permanent head coach at Manly, saying he'll do everything within his power to make sure it's a success. A couple of new signings for the PNG Chiefs ahead of their entry into the NRL in 2028. Former England international Matty Lees and Connor Watson to join when they start. And Francis Molo has re-signed with the Dolphins, the prop inking a two-year deal with the Finns.
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18: Mostly fine for the rest of today in Townsville. Tonight down to 15, and tomorrow mostly fine with a high of 27. 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
26: Welcome to Triple M NRL Daily here on your Tuesday. We have a massive, massive show for you. So much happening in the world of rugby league, and on Tuesdays we get two of the greats, two of the best journalists in the game of rugby league, from Code Sports, David Riccio and Brent Reed. How are you, boys?
27: Ready to go. Pumped.
28: Broncos. I want to talk the Broncos.
26: Yeah, it's a slow start.
28: I never have much sympathy for the Broncos.
27: I've noticed, though.
26: Yeah, I know.
27: We've all noticed. It's a great win by the Dragons.
26: It was a great win by the Dragons. But the Broncos are sliding down the ladder. Payne Haas, he had some choice words for his playing group.
27: Pretty brutal on them, wasn't he? They deserved it, though, after that performance.
26: Yeah.
28: Madge went to town.
27: Yeah.
28: Nuclear. Here's where how it's been explained. Yeah. The Magic Spray.
26: Some major Origin news we're going to get to as well, because obviously Pat Carrigan, another Broncos player, has been ruled out of State of Origin. Yeah. You've got some big news on Stephen Crichton, Dave, as well, which we'll get to later on. We're also going to talk a bit of the Doggies. They're in a bad way as well, aren't they, Reedy?
27: Yeah, things aren't going swimmingly for them at the moment, are they? They're in a bit of a hole, the Dogs. Got to dig themselves out of it.
26: I'm sure David Riccio will stick up for them as Cameron Serrato's number one supporter. I'm sure he'll stick up for them.
27: Good on you, Dave.
26: Good on you, Dave. You do that. There's also four coaches off contract, or maybe three, because there's a bit of mail that Christian Wolf has actually signed. We'll talk about that a bit later on.
28: And will Billy Slater coach the Melbourne Storm, Charlie?
26: That is massive. That is massive. Find out all of that tonight here on Triple M NRL Daily. You got Dave Riccio, Brent Reed and Charlie White. We'll be back after this song. It's a

0: Triple M NRL Daily with Brent Reed, David Riccio and Charlie White. Breaking news and the biggest names in the game.
1: And nobody does the NRL like Triple M.
2: The biggest, you know, the debate will be in and around Mitch Moses and Ethan Strange. Now, Loz was quite adamant that, well, not adamant, he certainly gave an indication that Mitch will get the sixth jersey back if he plays on Monday against the Dogs, which we anticipate. Wow. So, big. A lot of fans think Strange should hold it.
3: Mm.
2: I can understand where Laurie's coming from. MCG, that kicking game is so deserved.

0: wrap up the series, going with the experienced Mitch, been in those situations before, I think that's a big part of the reason.
1: It's no debate for me. It's got to be Mitchell Moses. I mean, as I said, for the majority of that game, yeah, Ethan Strange was good, but New South Wales were on the back foot and getting dominated. And yeah. I think Mitch helps them in that respect because I think he helps with field position, that kicking game. You can't understate his kicking game, the importance of his kicking game for New South Wales, what it does for that team, how it transforms them in many respects. And, you know, it takes all the attention off Nathan Cleary as well. It shares the... In terms of the kicking game, it shares the kicking game. Yeah, I think, and look, Nathan got man of the match, right, in Origin 1, and he was amazing.
0: Strange was man.
1: Well, I thought Strange was as well. But he was amazing in the last 10 to 15 minutes, Nathan. But take those 10 to 15 minutes out, and it was just a pretty average performance. I mean, he set up that try for Hudson Young, but it's not like he dominated the game.
0: Well, he couldn't, yeah, because they didn't have the ball.
1: Yeah.
0: Yep.
2: That's they kept fine. Dropping the ball as well, New South Wales.
0: That's what I'm saying, yeah. They didn't have the ball.
1: I think Mitch had helped, though.
0: No, I'm with you. Well, Strange goes back to the bench.
1: Yeah.
0: The other decision, who replaces Blake Brayley.
3: Yeah.
0: And indication was that Loz indicated Appy, Wade Egan, and Connor Watson were his three. I think it'll be Appy.
2: Mm. Now, you also... For game one, reported that Wade Egan was given a heads up. Hey, mate, pack a bag just in case we need you. Is that maybe a sign that Wade Egan would be at least above Connor Watson in this pecking order?
0: I believe that. Yeah.
2: Yeah.
0: Absolutely. And you're right. Prior to that, was it Magic Round? It was Magic Round.
2: Magic Round. Yeah.
0: That was a byproduct of the Warriors playing in Brisbane, and also the Queensland players like Kirk Capewell.
2: Yeah.
0: There was no point whatsoever in him not packing a bag and also then. Yeah, jump it back on a plane, go back to Auckland, come back to Brisbane.
2: Yep.
0: But Wade Egan is someone that Laurie has a lot of time for, and I think absolutely. You might even see him be part of the extended squad, the travelling squad.
1: He was good on Sunday night too, I thought, Wade Egan. Mm-hmm. Great player. Laurie's performance, very good player.
2: The other big one is Stephen Crichton, this AC injury, which I believe you broke, Dave, that he's re-injured his shoulder. Is that right?
0: I didn't break the story, no.
1: I mean, it was a wireless special.
2: That was Dan
0: the man.
2: We'll find out on Wednesday all the juicy details around that. Then
0: my understanding is I'll give you this. This hasn't been reported. Critter will be named today.
2: Wow. Okay. Wow.
0: So at time of recording, prior to Teamless Tuesday, I understand Stephen Crichton will be named today. This is probably a byproduct of something that probably needs deeper discussion. Is the Bulldogs actually don't play till Monday?
1: Monday. Yeah.
0: Right. They've got four sessions to get through. I don't think Cameron Serraldo knows who his team is. On a Tuesday at 4 o'clock. And in the AFL, they actually name their teams 48 hours prior to their game. So in the Bulldogs' circumstance, they wouldn't be forced to name their team until Saturday. And you'd probably get a greater indication of what that team's going to look like. Dogs fans, when you see your team at 4 o'clock this afternoon, I would be reticent to believe everything that you read inside that team because it's still so far away from your game. So we'll see.
2: Are you saying we should change that model?
0: Yeah, I think it's worth a discussion big time because certainly, again, it's Tuesday. They play Monday. In football, in rugby league clubs, in terms of training sessions and knowing who is fit and ready to go, particularly on short turnarounds, I'm not saying it's impossible, but there's a lot of clubs and coaches just naming 22 players because they have to. They have to.
1: Do you want to stagger it, Dave, depending on when you're playing?
0: Potentially, yeah.
2: The issue that creates is for the super coach element of the fan base where they need to plan their waivers, bringing players in and all that sort of stuff. So what's
1: you're saying the game's being ruled by super coach?
2: No, Teamless Tuesday, it's quite a big content piece. I mean, News Corp have run super coach, so you guys would know the importance
1: of
2: that.
1: It's a big content piece for the NRL as well. I mean, they run another website, Teamless Tuesday.
0: You may get staggered news, though.
4: Nobody does the NRL like Triple M.
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2: Now, Queensland have a few headaches as well, Reed, because Carrigan has been ruled out, it seems, and so has Gehemet Shibasaki as well.
3: Who's Carrigan's a huge out for them, huge out. Not so much Shibasaki, they can replace him, but Carrigan's a massive loss. I'm not sure what they do there. Finifuiaki, maybe. Tommy Gilbert, maybe. There are a couple of options.
4: I think it might be Kurt Mann. Yeah, that small forward.
3: Yeah.
4: On the bench.
3: I'd prefer, if you're going to do that, bring in Finifuiaki, maybe.
4: He was part of the original squad.
3: Maybe bring Cotter back. Maybe start Cotter off the bench or start Cotter at lock, maybe.
4: Start Cotter at lock.
3: Push Plath back to the bench. Mm. But, you know, I think there's options there for Queensland. But Pat Carrigan, man, he's a huge out.
4: Shibasaki's not a loss because Billy chose not to bring him into the contest.
3: Yeah.
4: Yeah.
3: Would Val Holmes come into contention there? He was good on the weekend, Val. Yeah, he had a good game.
2: Surely not.
3: It was about time he had a good game, Val.
2: What about Reece Walsh as an option on that six-man bench instead of Gehemet Shibasaki?
3: Well, I reckon he would have to have a huge game this week, Reece.
4: He wasn't great on Sunday.
3: He came good at the end, but for the vast majority of that game, it felt like he was maybe even trying too hard, Reece Walsh. They were terrible, Brisbane. Absolutely diabolical. So I think he'd be an option. He has to be an option, right?
4: He has to be an option, but I don't know if the injuries. So you're talking about Shibasaki's out, Charlie, and so does Walsh become that backup outside back? Shibasaki's an out and out centre, really, and Reece is not.
2: Yeah, it's a tough one, isn't it?
4: Yeah.
2: Would Mann drop out of the team then if Walsh was going to come in?
4: Maybe that's not a bad shout. That's where I think Kurt Mann is not a bad option. He can play in a number of positions for you. But it's they're definite blows for sure. Val Holmes, not for me. He'd probably need to have another massive game this Sunday against Cronulla. But even then, he's been so far off the map at this stage, Val.
2: Are the only changes Queensland going to make those forced changes, or could we see any? Like, I know Britt Nicara, people spoke about him not having an amazing game. I thought he was not bad personally, but they're talking about him. Yep. Anything you boys are hearing?
4: Not at this stage, no.
3: No, I don't think. There's no obvious changes, right? I don't think. I think they were, Queensland were the better team for the majority of that game. So why would you make wholesale changes?
2: Yeah.
3: Maybe a subtle one or two.
2: For New South Wales, though, it sounds like obviously Payne Haas will come back into the team.
4: Yeah.
2: And then the other question mark is Liam Martin, who was pretty impressive against the Warriors.
3: He didn't do a lot. I think he only had a couple of runs, didn't he? He
2: looked good defensively.
3: He did look good. And he's an origin player, Liam Martin. He's been one of the New South Wales' most consistent players in recent years. So I would actually probably bring Liam Martin in. Who are you dumping for Payne Haas?
4: Find this very difficult to say, but unfortunately I think it's down to time on the field and minutes, and it might be Mitch Barnett.
2: Okay.
4: And unfortunately the Warriors have got a bye. Now for Mitch, he's had a really tough start to the year because he came back from the ACL, I think in around 3 or 4, and then he picked up another injury, missed some more games. I think he's played six games in 3 months. And I just feel as though it might go against him, the time on the field and the bye this week for the Warriors. He's absolutely loved inside the Blues. Did you just burp, Reedy?
3: I did, yeah. Sorry.
4: What's going on? You made a liquor land again.
3: Sorry.
4: You made a liquor land on the way.
3: Can we edit that?
2: No, I'll keep that in. That's gold.
3: Oh, sorry, bro.
2: Anyway, carry on.
4: That's how much Reedy cares about the Blues. Sorry. He's just burping.
3: Sorry.
4: What's doing?
3: I don't know. I didn't think there.
4: Going past Liquorland on the way to podcast.
2: Blues changes. Mitch Barnett's in trouble.
4: What do you think?
3: I'd probably get rid of Adam Fanua Blake.
4: Why?
3: I thought he was a bit off the pace. Do you
4: watch the game?
3: Which game?
4: Do you watch the game?
3: Which game?
4: I watch
3: a lot of games.
4: So when Fanua Blake was on the field, that was when the Blues didn't have the ball. They were tackling.
3: Pretty sure he ran the ball a few times. I saw him run the ball.
4: So when they had the possession, he probably ran it 3 times, and then the other 6 times they dropped it.
3: Yeah.
4: So when he's tackling, you get exhausted.
3: Right.
4: And he's a big guy, Brent. I'm trying to break this down really simply for you. Okay. Then he comes off the field.
3: That's a big guy too. You get rid of him.
4: That's where I'm saying. I think the time on the field will hurt Mitch Barnett as far as the bye being for the Warriors this week and also the injuries that he's had.
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2: With the way the Broncos are trending then at the moment this season, and I know they're in the exact same spot they were last year, 5 wins, 7 losses, they were in this exact same spot. But the way they're trending, and also the fact they're losing Payne Haas, I know they've got Mitch Barnett coming there, but he's a bit older, Mitch. Is their premiership window almost closing already?
3: I don't want to say yes, Charlie, but I completely understand what you're saying. And why I don't say yes is also for the same reason why I have no sympathy whatsoever on where they're at currently, because this is a club that demands to be the number one sporting franchise in the game, that has a stranglehold on the best talent in Queensland. They are a marquee club, boasting the biggest supporter base, huge numbers of memberships. They are an attractive club. And so when you can't cry poor, and their situation as far as their roster next year is, they shouldn't have their premiership window closing. They should be in a premiership window every single year, such as the strength of that football club. And to see them where they are struggling, to be beaten by St. George Illawarra is nothing short of embarrassing for the Broncos. If you're walking inside the halls of the Broncos this week, they should be hanging their heads, knowing that they just got beat by the worst team in the comp. And to find themselves where they are on the NRL ladder against completely inferior franchise clubs is what I'm saying. Completely inferior clubs that aren't set up as strong as what the Broncos are, that don't have the nursery of what the Broncos do, that don't have the resources that the Broncos do. I said it last year when they were struggling. There's no reason for them to be in that position at all. Now, fans will come back at me. There's a salary cap, and everyone has to work under that, and I get that. But they still, when players are choosing this club or the Broncos, I reckon 80% are going to go, I'll probably go to the Broncos. And so, therefore, when you ask, is their premiership window closing? Potentially, yes, but there's no way in the world it should be.
4: I don't think their window's closing. I mean, they're losing Payne Haas, they're getting Mitch Barnett. Yeah, you know, Reynolds are retired. Jonah Pezzett comes.
2: The Pezzett thing's a worry for me. He's just done his hammy again last week during training. That's now several hamstring injuries he's had.
4: Hamstring. He's out for 6 weeks, I think they're saying.
2: Yeah.
4: But again, he's coming to that club. They're going to re-sign Ben Hunt by the looks of it.
2: But were you overly impressed with Jonah Pezzett in the first few games for Parramatta?
4: I think he had a really good game against Brisbane, wasn't it?
2: He had a decent game against Brisbane. He's had a tough year.
4: He hasn't gone swimmingly for him, right? But there's obviously talent.
3: But you've got to put it in a context. It's not easy. You think about players that go to clubs for the first time, and he's a young kid too. He's a young, promising player, but it takes time to settle in. And with a dominant half like Mitch Moses, I would think, and Jonah's a confident kid, don't get me wrong, but going into a new system and you walk into this football club and suddenly you're supposed to just click like you're having for 5 years at the Storm.
2: Yeah.
3: I think that's a challenge.
4: He's a halfback too. He's not a six. I mean, he's a halfback. He's a guy who needs to pull the strings and be the bloke guy leading the team around the park, be in charge of the kicking game. That's not his role at Parramatta because Mitch Moses is there, right? So I think that'll change things for him as well when he goes to Brisbane, because he will be the halfback. He'll be the man. So I think that'll help him as well. But, that window's not closing. They probably won't. Look, the way it looks at the moment, they're not going to win the comp this year. But that doesn't mean they can't win the comp next year. Mm. They're still going to have Reece Walsh. They're still going to have Carrigan. They're still going to have Mam. They're still going to have Stags. They're still going to have a team that's going to compete for a comp next year. But this year, I think, they're in the exact same position they were last year. They're not playing as well. And the noise is coming out of the place. We saw Payne Haas at the weekend after the game basically scattergunned everyone.
2: Yeah.
4: That wasn't happening last year. Like, you didn't have blokes coming out publicly almost shaming their teammates and the club.
3: Yeah, I will say, I think he's earned that right now.
4: Because, I'm not bagging him for it.
3: No, I understand what you're saying. Yeah. But what I'm saying is that his point of view is based on the fact that they won the comp.
4: Yeah.
3: So they know what to do. And so he's at this bar from winning the comp.
4: Yeah.
3: And he can see the rest of his team down here. Yeah. So that's where he's come, where last year they hadn't done anything.
4: Yeah.
3: So it was a bit hard to scattergun everyone.
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1: 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Wanna go?
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1: First, with the game's biggest headlines. 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
2: Oh man, Buzz Rothfield reported that that Billy will coach Melbourne next year. He thinks that will happen.
3: Are you, Storm Man, are you convinced?
4: I don't think Craig will be the coach. They'd be stunned if he is. And I think they would love Billy to be the guy, right? It's clear they'd love Billy to be the guy. I don't know whether they've got to the point where they've got to look, I think they want to give Craig the space to make a call on his own future. I don't think he'll be the coach. I think I don't think he's definitively in his head made that decision yet. But if he's not the coach, then certainly they will throw everything at Billy, everything, and try and make it happen. And I've got to say, his comments of late, he's been a little bit more open to it, I reckon, Billy. I think we had him on 360 a couple of weeks ago after Origin 1, and he got asked about it, and he basically said, I wouldn't rule it out. So, you know.
2: It's pretty interesting.
3: It's a big call. It's a huge call for Billy, because what we know about Billy is his work-life balance is everything to him, and he's absolutely nailed it with his Channel 9 commentary and the Queensland Origin job. It just gives him the perfect dipping the toe in the water to coaching for the Origin series and get back out again. And I think it'd be a big, it's going to be a huge win for Melbourne if they get him.
4: Oh, man.
3: Because I still think there's,
2: I've got a little bit of mail around this.
4: Oh, what do you got?
2: That the part of the pitch will be letting him still do Origin if he wants to do that. Yeah. He might say, no, I just want to go all in Melbourne.
4: I don't reckon he
3: will. I can't see how you want it.
2: Their pitch is going to be like, mate, if you want to still do Origin, we'll let you do it.
4: Yeah. And I don't think Billy would.
3: Well, that just makes the task even more so.
4: I don't reckon Billy would.
3: In a rookie coaching year.
4: If he becomes a Melbourne coach, I don't think he'll do Origin.
3: Yeah.
4: When's he off contract? He's got a year to go, or is the end of this series? I can't remember. It might be the end of this series, actually.
3: Yeah.
4: I don't.
3: It is this series because they're in discussions to extend it.
4: Yeah. I don't think he'll do both. It's too big a job, Charlie, particularly if you're taking over a Melbourne side that has potentially missed the finals. I mean, it's almost like a mini rebuild.
2: End of the season.
4: You've got to be present. You've got to be around that footy club.
3: Yep.
4: And particularly you're a new coach. I don't think you'll do both.
2: The other pitch, I'm told, is that they'll allow him to do the Golden Slipper as well, which takes place in mid-March.
4: Right.
2: Yeah.
4: So what, he missed round two or something?
2: Yeah. If a game, I guess, clashes, it depends.
3: What do you mean by doing the Golden Slipper?
2: Well, like, I think he's a horse race trainer, so he's allowed to go to that event.
4: He could probably just go there after the. Maybe they play the Gold Coast that weekend.
2: Potentially.
4: They should ask for the Gold Coast.
2: They're putting
4: two.
2: Together this pitch.
3: Yeah. Did Channel 9 saying, cover the Golden Slipper?
2: No, 7 of the rights.
3: Yeah,
2: right.
3: Yeah.
2: Okay. Yeah. Just what I've heard, guys.
4: Well, you get good mail. You're across it. Now you're a multimedia megastar. People want to talk to you.
2: So do you think Buzz.
4: What's that saying? Blokes want to be you, women want to be with you or something.
2: Oh, wow. I'll take that every day of the week.
4: Absolutely.
2: Buzz, do we think he's right on that one, though? It was good to hear Buzz. Well, I don't know if you guys have heard the podcast with Chimes. Fantastic listen.
4: Yep.
2: I miss having Buzz on the airwaves. I hope he comes back.
4: Oh, we're not enough for you.
2: No, sorry, I miss him. Mate. I miss him. I hope he comes back soon.
4: You think he will? You been in his ear?
2: No, I think he won't.
4: You don't think he will?
2: But I don't know. I think he's going to retire, like stay retired. Yeah.
4: Okay.
3: He's rebuilding a boat.
2: Yeah, I heard that. Yeah.
3: He's an old sailor. He's an old salty sailor.
4: Yeah.
3: A man of the high seas. Buzz.
2: Just quickly before we go, then this has to be quick, we've got to get out of here. Todd Payton, now the Mole's reported it's a done deal. We obviously have to take what the Mole reports with a grain of salt because he deals more in rumour than fact, but what are you boys hearing?
4: No, it's not a done deal. They started talking to him.
2: Yeah.
4: And look, I'd imagine, I think it'll happen now.
3: As of yesterday, it wasn't a done deal.
4: Yeah. I think it'll happen, but yeah, it's not a done deal.
2: Yeah, okay. Well, great show by you boys. Well done.
4: Pleasure.
3: Thank you, Charlie.
2: We'll see you next week unless Buzz returns and we'll bring it back to you.
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10: I'm rapid firing here. I tell you what, Tuesday night right around the country. His name's Dave Gleason. He's been in this business for over 35 years. It's all about rock and roll for the next 3 hours. G'day, Gleaso.
11: G'day, Tomo. G'day, Australia. Now, we've had about a month for the dust to settle, mate.
10: Yeah.
11: Since the budget came out with the new tax stuff.
10: Yeah.
11: And look, when I see, like, 60-plus-year-old white male property investors banging on about how bad it is, I can only think it's a good thing then.
10: Right.
11: I got this. I know we don't do political stuff
10: Not too much.
11: This is how tough some people are doing it.
10: How tough?
11: Private hedge fund manager and former New South Wales government economist Derek Dick Francis said he had sold $400,000 worth of shares in the past couple of weeks after realising the full implications of the government's capital gains tax overhaul. I mean, see what the tax changes have made these poor people have to do?
10: Yep.
11: He had to offload $400,000 worth of stock.
10: Crazy.
11: And what can you possibly do with 400 large in your pocket, mate? I mean, you're on food stamps. I mean, this is the shit these blokes are going on with.
10: Yep.
11: Oh, now I've had to liquefy $400,000 that I just had sitting around in my property investment portfolio so people can't afford houses. Oh, cry me a river, you pricks. Anyway, How good is the show going to be tonight?
10: It'll be fantastic. I didn't think we were going into the financial world, but we're there.
11: Yeah, no.
10: And then we quickly bring it back.
11: You know what I'm going to do? I'm going to go and liquefy $1 million worth of my investments.
10: Ah, yeah, yeah.
11: Well, I'm going to have to obviously obtain those investments first, and then I will liquefy them.
10: Well, I have Googled your net worth before.
11: Six mil. In the 6 mils.
10: Yeah.
11: Well, now's my time. I better get out before the capital gains hits me.
10: I tell you who should be close to 6 mil, if not more, is Don Walker, Gleeson. We're going to catch up with him second
11: half. Don Walker. Don't worry about Don Walker. He has written some of the greatest songs of all time, and they're played on a daily, if not hourly, basis on radio stations around the country.
10: Blink 182 released one of the great albums. We're going to get to that on this day in the next half an hour. And also, Gleeson's Bandcamp. We're inside the top 20 tonight. We'll do that just after 8. The vinyls get us going. Boys in Town.

0: That with a look, how good is it? Triple M Nights with Dave Gleeson, Classic 9 at 9 tonight. Movie and TV theme songs, Gleeso, inspired by James Bond soundtrack as well, so we'll have a little bit of that, but we've wedged some TV and other movies involved. Now, speaking of TV series, Gleeso.
1: Did you watch Stranger Things?
0: I didn't watch it at all. Is it good?
1: I watched the first, I think, four seasons religiously, and then dropped off in the fifth season. Yeah. You know, because it's all haphazard, and like it doesn't come out when you'd expect it. Anyway, that's the way it went. But what a great launching pad or relaunching pad it was for many of the songs that we know and love here at Triple M. I mean, talking Kate Bush, Running Up That Hill.
0: What a song that is.
1: Which

0: went straight back to the top of the charts all around the world. Well, there's a new show called Off Campus.
1: Mm-hmm.
0: And if you want to watch young, hot, buff guys with their shirts off, which I don't look at me like that.
1: Is that why you've put it in the rundown? Yeah.
0: No, it's set in a college, and the main protagonist is a guy who's like a hockey player, ice hockey player.
1: Rightio.
0: And it's a bit of a, he starts a tryst with a girl because she's trying to make her ex-boyfriend jealous.
1: A bit jealous.
0: And they make a bit of a plan to obviously make him jealous and maybe they get back together. What happens? They fall in love.
1: Oh, that's what happens.
0: And that's what the story is. But the soundtrack is absolutely blowing people out of the water. We're talking AC/DC.
1: What is with these new series, Gleeson, that use our music?
0: Well, I know it, mate. Hey? I know it. Well, it's because there was a magic time for anthemic music, for music that hit the masses. You know, it didn't all have to be like the same genre.
1: Yeah.
0: They were just songs that kind of made a massive impact on a really broad spectrum of the listening audience.
1: Now, ridiculous stats coming out about Elton John, Gleeson, and his amazing song, The Bitch Is Back. Oh, hit me with them.
0: The Bitch Is Back, since it was played on the show recently, it's had a 140% spike.
1: 140%.
0: We're getting into Donald Trump. Getting into Donald Trump figures here.
2: They don't know what the f*** they're doing. You understand that?
0: It had a 140% spike in Spotify streams, plus a 934% month-on-month growth in Australia alone. That just
2: means
0: that
2: rude.
0: People are picking up on it as the months go by.
1: They're listening more to The Bitch Is Back now than they ever have before.
0: Nuts.
1: That is ridiculous.
0: And it'll be great because it'll get Elton back to his extravagant, lush spending ways.
2: They don't know what the f*** they're doing. Do you understand that?
1: Bitch is back, Elton Sublime.

0: Cars with Drive, Triple M Nights with Dave Gleese. I'm going to hear from Keith soon, Gleese. Keith Richards.
1: Yeah, he's snorted his father's ashes.
2: Gleeso's rock calendar.
0: I think he's debunked that, but don't worry about the, you know, the nitty gritty.
1: No, didn't Blink 182 make a splash when they came along?
0: Oh.
1: I mean, we'd gone through the era of grunge, and then we'd moved into bands such as Scott Stapp's band, Creed.
0: Yep.
1: And it was all very serious and all kind of really, you know, introspective. Along comes Blink 182 and said, let's have some fun, make some great fun music. Not to say they haven't dealt with serious issues, Adam's song and things like that.
0: Yeah.
1: But they were a breath of fresh air, and their videos, they were fantastic. It can be hit and miss with videos. You get a video director that everyone wants the band to use, and you kind of get pushed in directions you don't want to. One of my favourite Noel Gallagher quotes is they were talking about they were doing a video clip, and the producers or the director's going, what do we think we should do next? And Noel said, what about you bury the f***ing drummer?
0: Yeah.
1: He said, next thing you know is they're digging a hole. This is a brilliant idea. So, you know, they're open for any kind of input, video directors. I'll tell you what, Mark Hoppus, when they did the video for this song, All the Small Things, he didn't like the direction they were going.
3: All the Small Things was also directed by Marco Siega, and he told us the video concept, and I remember at the end of the video saying, this isn't funny. Nobody's gonna like this video. There's nothing funny about it. And it ended up being probably our most well-received video. People thought it was genius. I guess my issue with it was that I didn't have any frame of reference. I didn't watch any of these pop bands. I didn't know any of the videos that we were spoofing. So I was totally wrong.
0: So they were having a crack at other pop bands?
1: Is they spoofed all over, like Backstreet Boys right. And NSYNC and all those type of bands at the time, with their well-styled looks and stuff like that. So, can you just go to show that you don't know what you're talking about, even when you're the bloke who wrote the song?
0: Mm. spoof's in the pudding, really, isn't it, you know?
1: Are we back to American Pie again?
0: Blank. Triple A.

0: 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We'll be back in a sec. Think of this like a chance to head to the merch stand. Grab your I Love Gleeso t-shirt. He's so dreamy. 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And 50K if we slip up and repeat a song. 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

0: Triple M Nights with Dave Gleeson, not too far away from the classic 9 at 9 tonight. Thoroughly looking forward to this. It is all about the TV theme songs and music ones that are dead set dominance. The Stones now?
1: Brand new. The Stones have released their 28th album, I think it is, Tomo, wow. And it's called Foreign Tongues. And Mick Jagger would know all about Foreign Tongues, I'll tell you that.
0: Mm-hmm.
1: He's locked them. He's locked tongues with chicks from all over the world. Mm-hmm. But let's hear from Keith Richards about the making of the new album.
0: Gearing up for another album, The Great Man.
2: Sometimes I ask myself that, but then you get in the studio and the guys get together, lay out a track, an idea, and you let it take off from there. You know, you can't plan all of this stuff. You kind of just got to follow it and hope you come out the other end, you know.
1: It's called Following the Muse. It is an amazing thing. You get in there with a bunch of blokes that you know very well. You don't feel shy or self-conscious in front of them, and you just never know what can happen, Tomo.
0: Brand new stuff from the Stones in the Stars on

0: Back end of 7, Triple M Nights with Dave Gleeson. Still got Don Walker to come, Gleeson, yes. Which is going to be absolutely brilliant. The great man is going to join us just before 8 o'clock tonight. He's got a brand new album out.
1: He has a love song album, and he really writes lyrics that touch people in all different places, and even in the naughty places.
0: Oh, is that right?
1: His lyrics, nothing else.
0: Yeah.
1: And now Classic 9 is movie and TV themes, Tomo.
0: Looking forward to that.
1: Can't wait to get to that.
2: 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Sorry, force of habit. 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
1: Triple M Nights with Dave Gleeson only runs for 3 hours because that's as high as we can count.
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1: Now, back to Gleeso for another big hour. Triple M.
3: Oh, we're up. Don't worry about that. Triple M Nights with Dave Gleeson. Gleeso, absolutely pumped for this. Coming up very, very shortly, Don Walker, the great Don Walker, is going to join the show.
4: Yes, he is. He's written songs for, obviously, for Chisel. He's written with any number of people. Slim Dusty, Troy Cassidaly, co-wrote Mossy's album, Matchbook, that came out all those years ago. He is a brilliant, brilliant songwriter. Can't wait to catch up.
3: Nah, it's going to be fantastic. Also, Gleeso's Bandcamp, number 19. We're going to give you the task of The Killers tonight. One song only from The Killers you are allowed to play.
4: I can't wait, mate. I've already got it. I've got it down to a list of 10.
3: And Sam Fender is mates with Elton John. We'll get
4: Piss
3: to that
4: off.
3: Shortly.
4: Everyone's mates with Elton John.

0: Dragon with Ryan on Triple M Nights with Dave Gleason. Sam Fender, we're going to hear from him and his collaboration with Elton John. And also, the great Don Walker is going to join us before this hour is out. But right now...
1: And one time, at Bandcamp.
2: Lisa's Bandcamp.
0: Oh, Gleason, number 19 tonight. So very, very simple. If this is your first time joining us, 25 nights, 25 bands, Gleason is allowed to choose one song, his favourite song, their best song.
3: Went and saw these guys in about 2019. Yep. They might have been here. Mm-hmm. The Killers, I talk of. What a great show. It was like being in Las Vegas.
0: How good.
3: Neon lights and...
0: The works.
3: Dancing kind of girls in the neon lights and stuff. Really, really great show. I thought I had a heart attack while I was there. Driving back, I got the wife and the kids with me. Oh, something wrong. Had to pull over. Got into a cab. Took me to the hospital.
0: What happened?
3: Oh, I shouldn't have eaten so much of the fried food that they had there. I just got indigestion really bad.
0: Heartburn.
3: Heart attack, heartburn.
0: You thought it was all over. Thought, look, this is my legacy.
3: I've been killed by the Killers.
0: Oh, wow.
3: I was thinking.
0: I'm going to leave both my kids in school. Katie's going to have to fix that up forever. And you had a chicken a bit too quickly.
3: Yeah, I'd eaten some fried chicken just a bit too quick. But it was a great show, and you can understand why they're such a loved band. So many brilliant songs. I mean, Brandon Flowers has even had a number one on his own with Crossfire when he brought out the album Flamingo all those years, 2010 that was. But we're going to concentrate on his time with the Killers. The album was called Sam's Town. The song is called When You Were Young. Brilliant. It's very evocative for me. It takes me places that music should.

0: Triple M Nights with Dave Gleeson, Classic 9 at 9, not far away. And more importantly than that, and I feel sorry for the movie and TV theme songs, but it is in no comparison at all to the great Don Walker, who's going to join us in the next 15 minutes. Can't wait for that. But Gleeso, semi-fender right now with some brand new stuff.
1: Oh, he's riding high, isn't he? He's got a number one song all around the world. He collaborated with
0: Olivia Dean
1: For the song we're about to play. But he's decided to go higher than Olivia Dean. And here's a song that he's done with Elton John. Just want to talk.
2: He's just been such a supporter and he's been a real friend, you know. He's like he's kind of like a surrogate parent, you know.
3: Yeah.
2: Like, really looked after us in the early days and came in there like before anybody knew who I was, like reached out and now became friends. I love David and I love his kids and you know that like the family to us, you know. And so you know, it was. I remember being like, I need a good piano part on this song, and it's like, who do I know? It's like, well.
1: Quid pro quo, I said. Elton John, obviously, being around for so long, it's good for him to kind of connect with younger artists and get in front of a younger audience. Not that he needs to expand his audience that much, but I guess that's what you keep doing. And, of course, for Sam Fender to be able to get someone with such experience and such love in the industry is a good win for him as well.
0: Sam Fender, Rein Me In, it's brand new stuff. Triple M Nights with Dave.

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0: wrote the soundtrack to 1,000 Aussie road trips. Piano player, songwriter, and certified pub poet genius. From Cold Chisel, it's the legendary Don Walker.
1: Australia has produced some of the greatest songwriters the world has ever seen. We're talking people like Richard Clapton, Paul Kelly, and this guy sits alongside those guys very, very well. The great Don Walker joins us. Welcome to the show, Don.
2: Thank you for having me on, Dave.
1: Mate, this this Love Songs album, I'm really excited to hear it. Well, tell us about the process of getting it together.
2: It's been the earliest songs recorded were recorded back in 2023, I think. And with a few of those, I could see that, you know, record a few more and there would be enough for an album. And what are they? They're love songs. So that's what came together.
1: Now, you've written songs about across the whole sphere of music, you know, relationships and pubs and all that type of stuff. Where did that early observance of not only being able to observe things, but then to put them into song that would connect with people. Where did that original kind of spark come from?
2: I'm not sure. I certainly don't walk around observing stuff
1: with a notebook out.
2: No, I'm the bloke walking into the telephone pole while other stuff is going on. I'm mostly in a bit of a dream and I don't see what's going on around me. It's not really observing onto a notebook and I'll go home and write a song. It doesn't seem to work like that.
1: Now, so you do come from your mother, a novelist, your sister a novelist. So there's obviously that love of words that's probably been a part of your life for a long time.
2: We all come from our mothers, Dave. I don't know. I grew up on a farm it's a little more isolated than a city upbringing and also a home where words were pretty important and the people in that home loved poetry and used to recite it. I've never been much of a one for poetry myself, but I appreciate it when somebody puts me onto something good. But it's just that general love of articulate communication that was in our family and I think was pretty common at the time.
1: You're kicking off with Let's All Get Together, the first single. Tell us about the making of that song.
2: Well, like a few of the songs on the album, it's actually written quite a while ago. I used to, around the turn of the century and in the noughties, I used to go and see some salsa bands in Sydney. And it's from where we come from, you know, which is rock bands. If you go to a salsa night, it's completely upside down from what we're used to. Not only like in the room, the main thing that's going on is on the dance floor, and the band is enabling that. It's not like a concert at all. I guess that's what rock and roll used to be back in the 50s. But then when you look at the band, I was gobsmacked by the power and joy in the bands, but the way the band's put together and the music is quite alien to what we know from rock bands. Mm-hmm. It just doesn't work from, you know, a drum kit and bass up. It's you have to see it, and I was very intrigued by that and wanted to see if I could write something in that's set up like that works. And that's where Let's All Get Together came from.
3: 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Don and Gleeson are going to chew the fat about the amazing band Cold Chisel next here at Triple M.

0: brand new stuff from Don Walker, the legendary Don Walker here at Triple M Nights with Dave Gleason, and the great man has been good enough to hang around for the second part of the chat on Triple M Nights with Dave Gleason.
1: Now, let's go back to the 73-83 period, Cold Chisel, the ups and downs and the crazy life that it was being on the road with Cold Chisel at that stage. But what are some of your enduring memories of the way up?
2: Well, it's, you know, with Cold Chisel in a short space of time, what looks like a short space of time now, in over 10 years, we went from being, you know, a bunch of young blokes, you know, in Adelaide and Armidale with nobody much interested, but of course we thought we were bulletproof, fantastic, but nobody else agreeing right through the stages of, you know, of elation, grief, disappointment until, you know, it all happened and, you know, we got our songs together and our act together and enough so that, you know, we could mean something to people.
1: And you certainly do mean something to people, and as evidenced by, you know, when you do put on a tour, people are just... I was there at the BP Grand Final a few years ago, and the emotion in the crowd was absolutely palpable. It was joy. I mean, I shed a tear during Flame Trees because it's a song that means a lot to me. But to be able to, you know, parlay those 10 years into these massively successful tours, it must be a nice thing to get out there and revel in the love of the fans.
2: Oh, it is. It's great doing those big tent shows. I'm not sure which show did you see.
1: I saw Adelaide. I saw the
2: Adelaide. Yes. It's a lot of fun, and it's a lot of fun being on tour now because you know, that last tour that we did in 2024, we went round everywhere and everybody's getting on. Yep. Everybody's you know, too old to fight or whinge, and it's just enjoyment from the beginning to the end. And you get to travel, as you know, you get to travel with not only a bunch of mates but also an entourage of people. Yep. Who are working on the show, who we all know very well now. They're all, you know, old friends.
1: Yeah, right. Now, tell us about this tour that kicks off on the 16th of October. You're going around some of the great venues around the place, but you're taking Jimmy Dowling with you. Tell us about Jimmy.
2: I reckon, and a lot of other people reckon, that Jimmy Dowling is the best, has been for a couple of years, maybe the best, you know, male singer-songwriter in the country. He's just doing extraordinary stuff. He's just an amazing performer, and his songs are amazing, and we've known him for a long time. He's a good friend of several people in the band that you mentioned before.
1: Excellent. And so you're getting ready to get out there and play these songs in front of people, a bit of trepidation? Are you kind of looking forward to how the songs grow over the you know, the live performing sphere?
2: Yes. Looking forward to it, counting the sleeps. well, not really. It's October, so I'm not counting the sleeps. But looking forward to it. Very much looking forward to getting together with that group of people and once again getting on the road.
1: Excellent. Well, the album's called Love Songs, Don Walker's fifth studio album. It comes out on the 7th of August, and then Don is going around with his band playing from the 16th of October. Go and check out his socials. More magic from the great Don Walker. Thank you so much for your time, mate, and good luck with the album.
2: Thank you very much, Dave.

0: 8 o'clock in the can. Triple M Nice. Just before that, how good was Don Walker?
1: Don Walker is a national treasure. Mm. I know I mentioned Richard Clapton and Paul Kelly, but you know, Ross Wilson, Daryl Braithwaite, Russell Morris, all those guys have contributed such an amazing part of the Australian music industry. And Don Walker, he sits pretty well. If he's not at the top, he's right next door to the bloke who is.
0: Yep, couldn't agree more. Next, Gleeso, movie and TV songs. We're going to celebrate them in full next in the Classic 9.
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8: Movie and TV theme songs. We are inspired by Off Campus, which is a series that's just dominating at the moment on Prime, and they're using our music. Simple as that, Gleeson. The Bitch is Back by Elton John.
9: It's gone through the roof. I think Jet got a Guernsey as well.
8: Jet?
9: Yeah.
8: What the hell was the screaming Jet?
9: Yeah, well, something off Wanted Man, maybe.
8: Oh, Wanted Man, yeah, definitely. I think so. Mate, the Wanted Man into Yellowstone or something like
9: Fantastic.
8: That.
9: Fantastic. Hey? Absolutely. We'd be all over it. We're going to kick off at number 9 with the one and only Kate Bush. So, so sexy and ethereal when she first came out and had this very, very mystical vibe about her. She's still an amazing performer and artist, and obviously featured in the Stranger Things soundtrack.
8: Number 9 on the classic 9 at 9. Triple

0: back to where for we are doing the movie and TV theme songs here at Triple M Nights with Dave Gleason and the classic Nine at Nine, and we had Live and Let Die by Paul McCartney as well.
1: Yep, Live and Let Die was the first Roger Moore James Bond movie. Came out in the early 70s, and of course Paul McCartney whacked a song together for that. And Axel F. from the great Beverly Hills Cop, starring Eddie Murphy. Oh, what a great movie. Harold Faltermeyer. We don't play him very often, do we?
0: I think he's got a new album coming out.
1: Yeah, can't wait. The movie Against All Odds was a movie that Phil Collins was able to write a theme song for, and we're going to move into that at number six now in the Classic Nine Movie and TV Themes.

Triple M has a big announcement to announce. This is Triple M's Classic Nine on Triple M Nights with Dave Gleason. That is all.

0: Ray Parker Jr. with Ghostbusters, and of course we had, it was just basically the song from Friends, I think we can call it. Gleeson, I'll Be There For You by the Rebrands.
1: It is, they did have some other hits, and it was a bit of a rod they made for their own back, a bit of a double-edged sword that they had such success with the Friends franchise, in no small part thanks to our friend Jennifer Aniston's but the one I want to talk about, Ghostbusters. Now, people think that Ghostbusters is the only movie that Ray Parker Jr. has ever written a song for. Well, here's Key and Peele to put that to rest. Who you gonna call?

0: Notice that he did say he'd submitted them to executives. Nothing came of them. And if you do get that album from Key and Peele, you'll find that Ghostbusters is not included.
1: Not included. Nope.
0: Oh, it's all fun and games here at Triple M. And Eye of the Tiger, talk about a revolution when Survivor were asked to put this song in a movie by none other than Sylvester Stallone themselves.
1: Made the phone call himself.
0: They made the phone call himself, and he couldn't have picked a better song or better band to do it.

0: The Go Go Dolls, Triple M Nights with Dave Gleason with Iris. I am unfamiliar with this, Gleason, the movie and TV theme songs.
1: Yeah, City of Angels, it was called. I think it had Meg Ryan and Nicolas Cage in it, perhaps. But not only has that song been in a movie, but obviously now it's
0: everywhere
1: in the reels on TikTok.
0: Yeah.
1: People are going hugely nuts for it. It's where you show what you look like in the 90s and what you look like now.
0: Gleason, I reckon you could jump on board the trend when you were jumping in the Darling Harbour.
1: Yeah. Shirts off.
0: Yeah. Rock on.
1: Let's move on to number one. This was one of those songs that really enhanced the movie, enhanced the footage that we were seeing of Tom Cruise flying around in his F-18 or whatever the heck it was. And it really kind of, they went hand in hand and made for some of the greatest scenery we've ever seen in an action movie. I'm talking about Top Gun, Kenny Loggins' Danger Zone.
0: Number one classic 99 movie and TV theme song.

0: Gleeso is coming back for the encore straight after this. 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

0: Brand new stuff there from the Fooey's with Window, that is called, off the album Your Favourite Toy. This has been Triple M Nights with Dave Gleason. Hell of a song, hell of a show, hell of a radio host as DJ.
1: Oh, thanks, mate. Yes, great to have new stuff from the Foo Fighters. Watch this space. There'll be new stuff from the Screaming Jets in the next couple of months, Tomo. So be nice to have something out there. And
0: it's exciting, mate.
1: It is exciting.
0: Yeah.
1: There's a lot of... we recorded it earlier this year, but, you know, there's a lot of... you've got to get ducks in a row and all that stuff to release stuff. So, can't wait for that to come out.
0: A special night tomorrow night. 3rd of June.
1: The 3rd of June, Susie Quattro's birthday.
0: Yes.
1: Unreal.
0: And who does she share that with?
1: A much younger man by the name of me.
0: Dave Gleason. We celebrate your birthday in full tomorrow night. I'll
1: it's a whole
0: from,
1: birthday celebration.
0: I'll see you from 7. I am.
1: Rock on.
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0: Powderfinger, since you've been gone, this is Triple M's Homegrown right around the country. We got a request for this. We haven't played it in a while, so we're doing it. For Tony, working night shift in Queensland, he's got us on the list, right? We'll get Daryl on for you. New music from DMAs, this is Heaton Park. Playing some massive shows across the UK and Europe at the moment. We can't wait for them to come back. Play some shows in November. Seems like a while away, but this year is absolutely flying. Jimmy Barnes too. And we'll get on Pete Murray with Opportunity. Hold on, now your ex is waiting. Playing next on Triple M.
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0: Big second hour coming up. You're on Triple M's Homegrown. Favourites from Paul Kelly, Powderfinger. This song is going absolutely gangbusters. All thanks to the Netflix series Off Campus. And it being an absolutely awesome tune. We're so proud of G-Flip. The streaming numbers are off the charts for Bed on Fire. Coming up, new music from Josh Park 2, Under the Escarpment. Diesel talks about gigging when he was just 13. AC/DC, the new one from Ocean Alley, Life in Love. That's going to play straight after the Screaming Jets with Shivers. You're on Triple M's Homegrown. Great to have you here.

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Ocean Alley.

0: Ears are still recovering from ACDC's gig at the MCG late last year, got to be honest. This is Triple M's Homegrown. I hope you're having a great night. Coming up, we've got Grinspoon, Josh Pike as well. He's got a brand new album on the way, Under the Escarpment, plays after Diesel. He's just finished a massive tour. I mean, he's been playing gigs since he was 13. I mean, it was different then.
1: I started playing in pubs way before their legal age, and no one said a damn thing. I was up there working, you know, just a miracle.
0: Well, it's made him one of the great singer-songwriters / live performers too. If you haven't, make sure you see Diesel. Here's

0: on Triple M's Homegrown, right around the country. Hey, this features on the Netflix show Off Campus. It's gone absolutely bananas. New from G Flip, this is Bed on Fire. Apparently the streaming numbers are just absolutely through the roof. How good. We love G Flip here. Oh, we'll get Paul Kelly on soon. Just wrapped up headlining the Red Hot Summer Tour, and they've been playing some regional shows. Jet. Also got the new one from Sly with us too. It's all coming up next from Triple M.
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17: Triple M 2-4, it's Lou and Judge. Now, Lulu, world completely rattled.
18: Oh, but I like Jeremy Clarkson.
17: JC, his world's been absolutely rattled.
18: Is it bad? If it is, I don't want to hear about it. Change the voice break.
17: I'd say, oh, shivers. Guys, change the voice break.
18: Change it. Change it to something else. I want light and bright and tight today.
17: This is light, bright and tight.
18: Okay.
17: Not for Jezza, but like kinda.
18: Okay.
17: It's not going to be. Listen, sure, the Who Wants to Be a Millionaire money that he makes will be more than enough to cover.
18: Is he the host?
17: That is correct. In the UK.
18: Oh, okay. I was thinking here. Not our jizz.
17: So he's got the pub, The Farmer's Dog. Have you ever watched Clarkson's Farm?
18: Have I watched Clarky's Farm?
17: It's one of the great shows.
18: Champ. Of course.
17: Don't chant me on that. One of the great shows, Jeremy Clarkson of Top Gear and the Grand Tour fame. One of the greats. Just so a full funny. Weapon. So known for Hawkston Lager as well. Loves his beer, loves his grog. He goes, why don't I just use all the produce on the farm, create a little pub.
18: Yes.
17: You know, I've got the beer, I've got the beasts, I've got the bloody, I've got the crops.
18: Where is it?
17: Round the traps. So,
18: well, I'd like to know so we could visit. I was thinking of buying
17: it's in the Cotswolds in England.
18: I'll buy you a trip for your birthday. Now you think I'm now, yeah.
17: You've committed to it, Dalton. So that's what you're doing now. You've committed to it.
18: Okay.
17: That's it. Enough conversation. I don't want to talk about it anymore because you've committed.
18: Got it. Cotswold, Jack's birthday. Noted. Write that one down. Cotswold.
17: So, JC Clarkson has claimed people are stealing some very bizarre stuff from his pub, The Farmer's Dog. So he opened, it's in Oxfordshire. He opened in 2024 and obviously became a major attraction for fans, you know, very, very busy. Here are some of the stolen items.
18: Okay.
17: £200, $400 worth of cooking oil.
18: They must be a chef. Who else would need that much oil?
17: Yeah, some commercial kitchen, one of the competitors.
18: One of the competitors, or an idiot who thinks you put it in your car. Wrong oil, champion.
17: One of the Dalton clan.
18: Don't let Frank or Jill hear you say that.
17: 400 pint glasses are stolen, Louisa, every week.
18: 400?
17: 400 pint glasses, because everyone would be like, this is a pint from Clarkson's
18: pub.
17: Yeah,
18: you know what, I'd probably do that. But there's no way he's making prof. There's no way he's making profit on this pub. If you're buying 400 glasses every week, there's
17: no profit. I'd say he'd get them pretty cheap. And also, like, think about the custom that he's getting and the amount of customers coming through. I reckon he'd be making money hand over foot.
18: 400 glasses worth each week.
17: I reckon. Well, how much do you reckon a pint? How much would a glass be?
18: Well, a Jeremy Clarkson one, I've got to say that's at least $350 each.
17: No, they don't charge Jeremy Clarkson more to be like, is this going to be a glass?
18: Well, if it's got his logo on it, then perhaps they will.
17: I reckon it would be, let's say, 30 cents a glass. Maybe less. Way less, maybe.
18: What kind of glass are you using?
17: And then he's selling pints. Let's say pints would be £8. You know, you're pretty good. I reckon you'd be fine. The light bulbs from the pub's bathroom keep getting stolen.
18: Oh, come on, guys. Now no one can see where they're weeing.
17: Exactly.
18: Come on.
17: And that's just, maybe they're doing it on purpose. Oh, that's not mine.
18: Oh, yuck.
17: It can't be mine. It's huge. Franco's next to me.
18: Your
17: old man.
18: Oh, Jack. Jack.
17: Urinal blocks, they keep getting stolen.
18: Ooh, the
17: they
18: one's
17: are pretty
18: covered,
17: tasty, though.
18: The one's covered in piss.
17: Yeah. Yeah.
18: Yuck.
17: They're stealing.
18: Like,
17: they're
18: just, I'd say stick to the beer jugs, the pots.
17: I think, stay out of the piss trays in the bathrooms. I think don't steal anything. But
18: I can see how it would be tempting to get a Jeremy Clarkson glass.
17: You know.
18: Imagine that in your man cave.
17: That's what people are thinking, Lou. You're thinking like a thief.
18: Yes.
17: Most pointless thing you stole.
18: Yes.
17: Like, what was just a silly thing?
18: On a night out. No, I don't want like a lolly from the Pick and Mix.
17: No.
18: Or like a grape.
17: No.
18: I think we go a little higher than that.
17: I think we go higher than that.
18: But I don't want like a thief who's just gotten out of prison for stealing like $2 million.
17: See now, I do, but that's not pointless.
18: No.
15: The early drive home with Lou and Jarch.
17: Triple M, it's Lou and Jarch for your early drive home. Now, Lulu.
18: Yeah, we're talking most pointless things you stole, aren't we?
17: Well, we are, because Jeremy Clarkson's pub, the farmer's dog, keeps getting hit by bandits.
18: Yeah.
17: They're stealing 200 pounds worth of cooking oil. That's $400.
18: That's also a hefty amount to carry out, isn't it?
17: It's a lot.
18: You need a truck for that.
17: They're probably Shawshank Redemption it just like in their pants and then a little bit every time. Just a little bit of cooking oil every time over a series of 15 years.
18: Into little like medicine.
17: Yeah, little vials.
18: You know?
17: Yeah. They've stolen 400, they steal 400 pint glasses every week. That's nicking light bulbs, urinal blocks, the whole shebang. So have you ever stolen anything pointless? I've done the bar mats and that sort of thing. Like,
18: yeah, I think I've done like a glass from a pub.
17: Yeah.
18: Just like your classic, nothing that's like jumps out at me.
17: I did steal a knife once from a restaurant.
18: Was it a good steak knife?
17: So good.
18: Yeah, fair enough.
17: And that wasn't very nice of me.
18: Fair enough.
17: We don't.
18: When you find a good steak knife, you can't not put it in your pocket. We've always said that.
17: Always said that. Okay, we got some callers from the most pointless things you've stolen. Yep. Now, Madeline, talk to us. What was the most pointless thing you stole?
16: I stole an inflatable Corona bottle, which was suspended in the air of the bottle shop at the Sail and Anchor in Fremantle back in my student days.
17: I mean, why wouldn't you?
18: What, was it in the air?
16: It was in the air.
18: Amazing.
16: I'm a short person. It was blown up, so I actually had to get it out of the air, deflate it, and under my shirt and out of the door without the bottle shop attendant noticing.
17: How did he not?
18: Yeah.
17: How did he not see you?
16: I don't know. Maybe my friends were distracting him at the time.
17: I
16: can't quite remember. We were probably quite inebriated at the time too.
17: Twirling their hair going, and what's that bottle worth?
18: Oh, my God, I love that Pinot Noir.
17: Yeah. Thank you, Madeline. That's a ripper.
18: Colin from accounts. Nah, Colin's not here.
19: Hello.
18: Oh, yeah,
17: hey, Colin, how are you?
19: I'm good. How are you going, guys?
17: Good, thank you, mate. What's the pointless thing you stole?
19: About 20-odd years ago, I went to a Krusty Demon show.
17: And love Krusty Demons.
19: They had little fences up with plastic chairs in front with a big, so a little A4 sign in front of the fence saying, please take a seat. So I took a seat, and I've still got it to this day.
18: Memorabilia.
17: That's great.
18: Yeah.
17: Because you can't get in trouble for that because they're essentially telling you to do it.
19: Well, I walked out with it, and as soon as I walked out the gate, there's a cop car sitting there, so I just sat it down and sat on it nonchalantly until they drove off, and then I picked it up and kept going.
18: Beautiful. Do you have that in, like, your man cave or somewhere now that you can look at it?
19: No, it's just on the patio.
18: Beautiful.
19: Use it every day.
18: Happy days. Thanks, Colin.
17: That's great. Thank you, mate. Paul, talk to us. What was the pointless thing you stole?
18: No.
17: Paul, talk to us.
20: Oh, hello. How are you going?
18: Yes. Yeah,
20: so, a long, long time ago, on the, obviously coming home after being quite drunk, decided to steal a plant or a small tree from a neighbour. Don't know which neighbour.
18: Uh-huh.
20: But the irony was that in the morning, I obviously wanted to make the plant survive. So I went to plant it and took out the main water pipe in my front yard.
17: Karma.
18: Karma,
20: cost me Sunday morning too, so it was double rates for a plumber to come out and fix it.
17: It was pretty funny.
20: And my brother was in the shower at the time.
17: Perfect.
20: So the hot water got him too.
17: Well, look, that's actually kind of a win-lose-win situation.
18: How's the plant,
17: you lost your pipe, scolded your brother.
18: Mm.
17: You know?
18: I'd say that stuff probably weighs out his brother being cold.
17: every cloud. Thank you, Paul. We
18: Thanks,
17: appreciate
18: Paulie.
17: It. Lulu.
18: 30-second game.
17: Oh, yeah. It's coming up.
18: Mm-hmm.
17: It's coming up, buddy.
15: Yeah, early afternoon upstarts.
21: Ready to start. Ready for Lou and Judge.
15: It's Lou and Judge for your early drive home.
17: Oh, for your Chewbacca Tuesday, it's Lou and Judge. And guess what we're playing? We're playing this.
22: 30 seconds game.
17: We like this game.
18: So we've got a piece of paper. We can't touch it yet.
17: Not yet. Not yet. Let's just explain the game first.
18: Big red buttons in front of you and it says don't touch and then all you want to do is touch it.
17: That's it.
18: That's what this piece of paper is to me right now.
17: That is correct. So basically, we've got two people on the line.
18: Mm-hmm.
17: We're going to be playing for one of them. So we've got Lavina and Brett. How are you, team?
23: Yeah. Very well, thank you. How are you?
18: Okay, so
17: very
18: I'm
17: well.
18: Lavina.
17: Yep.
18: We got this girl.
17: I'm playing for Brett. Now, basically, we're going to be turning over this piece of paper. It'll have a topic on it. We're going to have to name things related to that topic. You guys have to sort of go against each other with how many you think that we can name.
18: Yeah. So you might not want to get too confident.
17: Correct.
18: Or you might be quite confident.
17: Yes. So should we turn the topic over?
18: Yeah, let's see.
17: Okay, the topic is things that fly.
18: And we have to name as many as we can.
17: As many as we can. Okay.
18: Okay.
17: Lavina, you're going for Lou. How many do you think Lou could do?
1: Two.
18: Nice. I like it.
17: All right, Brett, you're with me. You're with me.
2: I'm going to give you 15.
18: Yep. Okay, Lavina, do you think I can do any more? You reckon we call it at two?
17: I reckon you can do more.
1: What's our time frame? 30 seconds.
18: 30 seconds.
1: Well, up it to four.
17: No.
18: You got to go
17: Brett
18: higher.
17: Brett said 15, so you got to go higher than 16.
18: You got some real faith in me.
1: No, I'm not going higher than that. 30 seconds, that's a lot.
17: Okay.
2: Easy. He's got it covered.
18: What about like birds? You could say like different. Anyway, I'm not giving you hints. Sorry. Yeah. Hit that 30 seconds before he can start thinking. Go!
17: Kites, spitfire, magpie, parrot, just your general aeroplane, helicopter. A swallow, kookaburra, bloody bee, wasp, a beetle, a bloomin', oh my god, I'm having a, what have I said, what is it, currawong, crow, bloody willy wagtail, a praying mantis. That's 15.
18: Does a praying mantis fly? I'm sure they crawl.
17: Yeah, they fly. Of course, praying mantises fly. Was that 15?
2: Killed it.
18: I think it was
17: 14. That was 15. No, Praying Mantis got me 15.
1: Long. Very long. Okay.
18: I think it was 14.
17: That was 15.
18: Cody seemed to shake her head.
17: No, she said, yeah, because I got Praying Mantis.
18: Okay. I don't believe a Praying Mantis flies.
17: A Praying Mantis does fly.
2: They do.
17: Yeah.
18: Yeah, 15 they can fly.
17: 15
18: okay,
17: they can fly.
18: Take it. Well done. Well done, Brett.
17: Oh,
18: Lavinia, you should have got, I reckon I easily could, because I would have named all the aeroplane companies.
1: Yeah, you would have.
18: You know, like you could see Cathay Pacific, like.
17: Well, no, a plane flies, not an aeroplane. A company doesn't fly.
18: You could say Cathay Pacific plane.
17: No.
18: Virgin plane.
17: No, that's a plane. That's You're just naming companies.
1: Well, that's just how you name it.
18: Still in the things that fly.
17: Yeah.
18: You're telling me that a Cathay Pacific plane doesn't fly?
17: Yeah, but that's a plane.
18: Yeah, but it still flies. Well, lucky I didn't, because there would have been a real fight going on.
17: There would have been a real blue. Hey, Brett, thanks for having the faith in me, mate.
2: Mate, I went hard, and you done us proud.
17: Yes.
18: Well done, boys. Next time, Lavinia.
17: Next time, it's Lou and Judge, Triple M.
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17: Oh, for YouTube, I could choose that. It's Lou and Judge. Looks like I'm reading this one, kid.
18: No. It's something else.
17: Well, let me tell you something.
18: Yeah.
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18: Well, I found an article.
17: Oh, shiver me timbers.
18: I've been searching the net.
17: Have you?
18: Surfing on the Google Ghost Chrome.
17: Not on the World Wide Web.
18: Yeah, on the WWW.
17: All right.
18: And not WWE. Wrestling.
17: Shocking joke. Far out, that

0: saying that I could answer two things that are in the plane, in the sky. And then she goes, oh, four. Awesome. What a Tuesday for me.
1: I know. It's okay, bud. I reckon you can name at least five.
0: Don't you start with me, Jack. Anyway, calling your boss a dickhead is not a sackable offence.
1: Good to know.
0: Yeah. And I've called you that multiple times. You're not my boss, though.
1: I'm your boss, you're right. I am the boss.
0: No, you're my inferior.
1: I'm the boss.
0: You are absolutely not.
1: Continue.
0: An employment tribunal has ruled that a man was unfairly fired after calling his manager a bald dickhead during a heated argument. The judge said it was the sort of language common in industrial workplaces and didn't justify instant dismissal.
1: Mm-hmm.
0: Well, we're sort of, you know, heavy on the tools. We've got calluses everywhere. So
1: I would
0: happily call you a bald dickhead. The worker had been with the company for 16 years and will now receive compensation.
1: That's pretty insane.
0: It's a win-win.
1: Listen, I'll give you the odd tip. That I think it's fine.
0: Yeah.
1: Like,
0: I think it's like,
1: it's very different though. If you work, listen, I've worked.
0: It depends on the workplace, don't you think?
1: I've worked on farms and I've worked in offices.
0: Yeah.
1: Now that stuff doesn't fly in an office.
0: Farm.
1: On a farm.
0: Big tech.
1: It's almost
0: way worse.
1: No, not almost. It is way worse.
0: I know the word you're thinking.
1: Yeah, yeah, yeah.
0: Multiple
1: but that's
0: times.
1: I kind of like it like that.
0: Yeah.
1: Everyone knows where they stand, you know what I mean? Mm-hmm.
0: Well, we thought we'd come up with a list of alternatives.
1: Well, say you're not working on a farm.
0: Mm-hmm.
1: Okay? Say you are in an office environment where this won't really fly.
0: Yeah.
1: We thought that, we'd give you alternatives that you could use instead of that
0: mm-hmm.
1: in order to, you know, insult your boss but not get fired.
0: Now, I misread the brief, so I thought that all of mine were meant to include the word bald.
1: Well, see, not all bosses are bald.
0: Exactly. So then I've added a few extras here.
1: Well, hey, sis, just give us what you got.
0: Do you want all of them as one go?
1: Give it all you got.
0: Okay. Bald loser.
1: Okay. I can see where this is going.
0: Bald goose.
1: Yep.
0: Freakazoid.
1: Okay. Freakazoid. Good.
0: Big dummy, aren't you, champ?
1: Okay.
0: Okay, human snooze button.
1: Yeah, don't mind it.
0: Yeah. Captain Cringe. And then, cringe. Like, Captain you call them.
1: Cringe.
0: Yeah, you got me with that one.
1: Yeah, God, jeez.
0: Captain Cringe.
1: Hey, we said ones that wouldn't get you fired.
0: Now, this one would have to be, say there's like a really hot bloke in the office called.
1: Yeah, I get it.
0: Terry.
1: Yep.
0: You go, okay, Timu Terry. You know, like your boss is the Timu version of Tezza.
1: That's good.
0: You like that one? You like that? And then this one, okay, background character. You know, it's like you're in the loser.
1: Yeah.
0: And then this, my personal favourite. Okay, chinless rat. But that one would probably only apply to you.
1: That only really pertains to me. Okay, well, that works. And I am your boss, so you could use that.
0: You are not my boss.
1: Okay, so I've gone for, I like a bit of alliteration. So I've gone, let's say your boss isn't bald. He's got good hair. Shut up, you luscious haired loser.
0: But that's a.
1: Then I've gone doormat or wet towel. Just because they're good, you doormat. Your wet
0: luscious
1: towel.
0: Hair, that's a compliment.
1: Yeah, he's got luscious hair. In case he's not bald, you go, righto, you luscious haired loser.
0: Okay.
1: Still a loser. You just got luscious locks. What about a repugnant rascal? Are you repugnant rascal?
0: No, I like that.
1: You silly sausage. Not getting fired for that.
0: That's kind of cute and, like, flirty.
1: What about if you're working as a carny, as I used to do, you could go, oh, you corrosive carny. Happy with it. If your boss did something that you weren't happy with, you could go, CEO, no, you didn't.
0: So you went outside for 10 minutes to write these. So you needed peace and quiet for these.
1: You wanted a crown. You want the crown jewel?
0: Please.
1: You said Captain Cringe.
0: Yeah, I
1: now,
0: love that one.
1: Do you want the crown jewel?
0: Go on, hit me.
1: You go, mate, you're frankly unfriendly, cruel king whilst inexplicably tough. That's an acronym. Frankly, unfriendly, cruel king whilst inexplicably tough. It's an acronym.
0: I'll let you ponder what that one.
1: Ponder what that one is.
0: Well, I ponder as well.
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17: Lou and Charge.
18: Yeah, Triple M. It's Lou and Charge for your early drive home. Hey, Lulu, we said a world was rattled. What's the matter, bud? And this seriously, your world is rattled.
19: Mine?
18: No, if you're doing this.
19: Oh, mine was also rattled earlier when I started yelling out things and no one laughed.
18: Buddy, that's just a day in the life.
19: Nah, yours was worse.
18: Is it?
19: It was more painful than you'd even know.
18: Well, give us your best joke.
19: Knock, knock.
18: Oh, God. Who's there?
19: Justin.
18: Justin, who?
19: Just in time for a world to be rattled. Ba-dum-bum.
18: You don't do your own sound effects, buddy. You don't do your own sound effects. This world was very rough. So, there's a bloke on the train.
19: Yeah.
18: Right? You know how uncomfortable travel can be.
19: Horrible. You need those big fluffy pillows.
18: Have you got one of them neck pillows?
19: No. I had one and then I lost it in the airport.
18: Yeah, gotcha. Well, It
19: do you
18: can
19: got
18: be
19: unco- one?
18: No, I don't.
19: Oh.
18: And you, but you, so you've Coats? Always got to, you've got to improvise with what you use as pillows. There's a bloke here on the train. He's resting his head. He's needed a kip.
19: Mm-hmm.
18: He's got no pillow. What do you reckon he uses?
19: A jumper?
18: A Twix.
19: So he's just got a little Twix bar.
18: There's a photo
19: show
18: of
19: me.
18: Him. There's a photo of him.
19: Well, fair enough, though, because he's got the ledge by the window.
18: Yeah.
19: It just would be uncomfortable. So he's like, oh, this Twix will sort of mould in.
18: It'll melt with the body
19: heat.
18: Yes. And it'll be just enough.
19: Imagine if it squirted open. The
18: yeah,
19: Twix bar.
18: I know. Imagine. I had a mate, well, I've still got him, Stubby. We were at a wedding just outside of Toowoomba.
19: I know this story. I'm not going to be out of the laughter.
18: Anyway, he's had a couple. And he goes missing. And we go, where's Stubby? Anyway, we're walking around. The wedding's in the bush, right? It's all my mate's farm. So there's a lot of scrub and everything around. We go, where's Scrubby? And he's a big fella. Anyhow, we see this mound, like the outline of a mound, a beast of a thing in the distance. We go, I think that might be the big fella. We get over, turn our torchlights on. Stubby's having a kip. And he's just got a giant, like just a rock about the size of a basketball, not comfortable at all. And he's got using a rock as a pillow and he's got glasses on. So he looks like a weekend at Bernie's.
19: Oh, God.
18: I go up to him. I go, I've filmed it. I go, hey, bud. He goes, hey. I go, you're a bit tired, are you? He goes, yep. I go, you're using a rock as a pillow, buddy, aren't you? Yep. Is that comfy? Yep.
19: Yep.
18: All right, bub, we're going to leave you. We're going to leave you here. Yep.
19: A rock is absurd.
18: It's just
19: find some dirt and push it together.
18: It's comfier to not have one.
19: Yeah, sleep on the ground.
18: You're just using a rock as a pillow.
19: Oh, that's one of the great yarns.
18: It was a ripper. It was very, very funny.
19: Quite niche, but I think we should do what did you use as a pillow?
18: See, I think it is niche, but I also think it's not that niche.
19: Oh, there'll be stories.
18: Because... people have used ridiculous things. I'd like to use a Twix bar on a train.
19: If I'm on the plane and I fall asleep, I'll use someone else's shoulder.
18: That's aggressive.
19: Well, if I've fallen asleep, it's kind of like it's not really me doing it.
18: Yeah, correct. That's true.
19: It's like, oh, I've fallen onto you. Sorry.
13: The Early Drive Home with Lou and Judge.
19: We're asking, what did you use as a pillow?
18: That's correct.
19: Because a man used a Twix bar.
18: I was a bloke on the train. He's used a Twix bar as a pillow. The person behind him had just sussed him out, taken a photo and said, desperate times.
19: But then we sort of, you know, broke it down and we were like, it's actually smart because you don't want the little ledge just in between your head. Mm. So it's like it kind of is, a, you know, soft and squishy.
18: Yeah, if you got a big Twix.
19: Yeah.
18: You know what, it actually worked not too bad.
19: Toblerone.
18: What?
19: Like if you had it around the other way so that the...
18: A taupe?
19: No.
18: So you just named potentially the worst chocolate to sleep on.
19: Let me tell you, because you flip it upside down so the pointy bits are in between. Like, do you know what I mean? So it's like you put it in like that. So it's like a little, you know, slot.
18: That's
19: and
18: good.
19: Then it sits like that. Like up.
18: You've named.
19: So it's like
18: the worst
19: chocolate not up
18: to sleep on. Just a block of chocolate.
19: Let me draw it for you after. You'll get what I mean.
18: No.
19: We'll get a Toblerone and I'll show you tomorrow.
18: All right.
19: Okay?
18: Okay.
19: Done. Toblerone it up.
18: Let's see. Okay, we want to know what you use as a pillow, Peter. Talk to us what you use.
16: I use the goon bag.
18: That actually is genius.
19: Yeah.
18: That would be a good pillow.
19: Squishy.
16: It was actually very good. Used to do a split shift in the UK as a chef and used to go in the park, buy the bag up and go for a quick kip.
19: That's bloody smart, Pete.
18: I'd actually probably trade my current pillow in for a goon bag.
19: Me too.
18: Yeah.
19: Let's
18: look into that.
19: Andy. Andy.
17: Yo, sorry.
19: Oh, what's up, Andy? What'd you use as a pillow, mate?
17: As a bag of cement.
19: Oh, yeah, with powder.
17: Yeah. It looks like the powder. It looks like a pillow, but I'm telling you, it does not feel like one.
19: Oh, I know.
17: Terrible.
18: Yeah, you know, do you, Lou?
19: Yeah. Well, I've seen my fair share of concrete powder, Jack. You might need to take a spoonful of concrete.
18: I like that you were like, oh, I like the bag. Like, yeah, it's going to be mixed concrete in the bag.
19: Yeah. If it's not set yet, if the slab ain't set.
18: Okay.
19: Make a good
18: Dan,
19: pillow.
18: Dan, talk to us. What do you use as a pillow?
20: It's along the similar lines, but it was a couple of bricks.
19: Oh, that's not comfy.
18: Run us through that.
19: You're a bricklayer.
20: Well, I was actually at the time at a fire bucket sort of party setting.
18: Yep.
20: And had a few too many brewskis.
18: Yep.
20: And I snuck off to a quiet part of the yard, and the only thing I could find was a couple of bricks, and it become a legend. My nickname is now Brick Pillow.
19: Bricksy.
18: How'd they come up with that?
20: Oh, well, it's pretty obvious.
18: Brick Pillow. Took a lot of thought. What did you sleep on, mate? Bricks.
19: What do we call you?
18: Oh, God, you used a brick as a pillow, did you? All right, Brick Pillow.
19: They could have gone with, like, Bricksy or something. Nah, Brick Pillow.
18: Nah, Brick Pillow.
19: Beautiful.
18: I love it. Thanks,
19: mate.
18: All
19: right, last one. John, what did you sleep on? What did you use?
21: Yeah, g'day, Mummy and Daddy.
18: How are you, Sonorita?
19: Hello, John.
21: Yeah, very well, thank you. I went camping a couple of years ago with the boys. I'm up in Mildura, and we feast up about 4 in the morning, which is normally about normal, and the only thing I could find was my Bluntstone work boot.
18: Oh, do you know what's weird? I've done that too, where you sleep on the heel. Like, did you sleep on the heel bit, push the heel bit down?
21: I tried with having it upside down and sleeping on the heel, but in the end, I sort of had it the other way around and then folded the top part over a bit, and it turned out right, but I'd had about 24 stubby shoulders.
18: Yeah, so you
19: put your head where your foot goes.
18: That's what I mean.
19: Yeah, so it's almost
18: you push
19: like it's
18: down.
19: I would have just kept it up, so it's sort of like a big resting.
18: Yeah.
19: Yeah.
18: It's good. It's actually... It's not the worst.
19: Let's give that a go.
18: I have. Thank you, John.
19: Hey, cheers, John.
18: They were rippers. Mm. They were absolute rippers. Guess what? Up next.
19: What?
18: A few more labour yarns, Kim.
19: Oh, yeah. And not labour, like digging.
18: Okay, that's enough.
13: The Early Drive Home with Lou and Judge.
18: 2 to 4 p.m., it's Lou and Judge.
19: Well, yesterday I was reading out a few things your partner did in labour.
18: Mm.
19: Remember? And then we had a lot of callers. Quite funny. Some funny giggle stories, wasn't it?
18: We did, didn't we?
19: Giggle guts. We had you giggling. We had the whole nation giggling.
18: Yeah, well, I hope so.
19: Yeah.
18: I certainly hope so. There were some very, very funny yarns.
19: So I got a few more.
18: Have you?
19: Yes, I have. So this is what partners have done.
18: Okay.
19: Ask the nurse for a Panadol for a headache. Maybe another time.
18: Well, listen, Louisa.
19: Just go to the vending machine and get your own.
18: Oh, yeah, I suppose. That's a good point. I was going to say, hey, his headache doesn't exist just because labour's happening. Hey, that man's still got a headache.
19: He probably didn't need to announce it in front of his wife who's pushing out their child.
18: And I guarantee you, he'd go like, she'd be like, you doing okay, Jeremy? And he'd go, do you know what? I have got a little bit of a headache. Could you duck out and give me a Panadol? It's not bad, but it's better to be safe.
19: Yeah, just precautionary. You never know.
18: Yeah.
19: After 24 hours in labour with no pain relief, he asked me, how much longer do you think it's going to take? Because he's getting tired. I replied with, when was the last time you tried spread your lips over your head? He stepped away from the bed. He was then asked to hold my leg. He then said it was like watching his favourite pub burn down.
18: Okay, what? So he's done the trifecta of naughty things to do during labor.
19: I was reading that with shock, hence why I was like, Papa, down.
18: Hey, let's not pretend for 1 second that you were reading that. You barely got through that, buddy.
19: Not today, Jay.
18: Not today. Please, next one.
19: We've got Beck on the line. Beck has a labor story.
18: Talk to us, Beck.
22: Hello, how are you?
18: Good, how are you going?
22: Hi. I have a cracker for you. Yeah. My beautiful, beautiful hubby, it was right in the midst of footy season in April, first couple of weeks. He got to the hospital, been there for about 10 hours, nothing's happening, got the epidural, nothing's happening. Get the epidural, everything's good, we're just cruising. Then he says, you wouldn't mind if I just nipped away for a bit to play footy? So we decided, it's probably going to be a while. So off he went, played a full 80 minutes of footy, came back in good time. 2 hours later, emergency Caesar. So he made it just in perfect time, and he got a full game in that day too. So,
18: Beck,
19: what?
18: Can I tell you something? There's no better feeling in the world when you're at a restaurant, you duck to the toilet to do a wee or something, you come back and your food's there.
19: Who's there? Like time.
18: That's essentially, he's done the birth version of that, in
22: just,
18: a sense.
22: He just missed the whole boring bit,
18: yeah,
22: and just got all the bits of action.
18: That's what I mean.
19: Is
18: yeah,
19: there
18: exactly.
19: like a normal thing where your partner like ducks out? I don't think I'd be leaving.
22: It's typically not, no.
19: No, but, no. I don't think I'd be letting just, Lockie leave.
18: Yes.
22: No.
19: You're trapped in this room with me.
18: Yeah, back in the day, I think it was definitely more normal. I don't think these days very normal at all.
22: But, you know, footy's a top priority these days, so.
18: Well, Beck, hey, footy's still there to be played, isn't it?
22: It was our second child, so it's all good.
18: Oh, well, I'm there. Play for, don't even need to be there.
19: Oh. Thanks, Beck.
18: Thank you, Beck.
19: Yeah, I feel like nowadays if you were to duck out, you'd be in trouble.
18: Yeah.
19: But you'll be stuck there the whole time.
18: I think so.
19: I don't think you'll be playing footy this
18: ever again.
19: Yeah, no.
18: Yeah. It's Lou and Judge, Triple M.
0: Your early afternoon upstarts.
1: Ready to start, ready for Lou and Judge.
0: It's Lou and Judge for your early drive home.
18: For your Chewbacca Tuesday, it's Lou and Judge. And we're about to do this. Yeah, that is right. Are you reading stuff, Lulu?
19: No, because I don't know what the questions are.
18: Well, guess what?
19: What?
18: We got Donut King looking after us this time. Oh. So we got a $100 Donut King voucher to give it away for this year.
19: I wouldn't mind one with cream in the middle.
18: Yeah.
19: Right now.
18: Yeah, okay.
19: With some raspberry dollop.
18: With some raspberry dollop.
19: You know the little red jam?
18: A dollop of raspberry jam?
19: That thing.
18: Better way to say it.
19: That.
18: Yeah, good. Well, Pete, how you going?
2: Great, how are you, mate?
18: Very well, thank you.
19: Hey, Peter Pan.
18: How do you like your donuts? You like them with a dollop of raspberry jam, just like Lulu?
2: No, about a hole in the middle, covered in cinnamon.
18: It's great.
19: Oh, you're a basic guy.
18: Sorry?
2: No, I am a basic, babe.
19: Yeah, I like, I'm not, no, I love donuts. And I'd go for all the colourful, crazy ones.
18: Yeah,
19: like
18: yeah,
19: pistachio,
18: yep.
19: Super Dolce. Because then it's not really like a donut, it's just like a big sugary wheel.
18: And I think they're still considered donuts.
19: Yeah,
18: like.
19: Yeah.
18: I actually like them all, to be honest with
19: you.
18: From
19: love
18: cinnamon
19: them.
18: To, I love them. Mm. Anyway, mate, I'm going to read the questions. First to answer gets the point. Are you ready, big fella?
2: Yes, I am.
18: How is your general knowledge, just curiously?
2: It goes all right, but not many people go well against Lou. So
18: I know.
2: There we go.
18: I know. Full-blown weapon. Lulu, how you feeling?
19: Yeah, good.
18: All right, Peter, you ready to go?
2: I am.
18: Lou, what are you doing?
19: I'm pretending to be a digger.
18: Lou, are you ready to go?
19: Yes, I am.
18: Well, in that case, you're a disgrace to the diggers. In that case, you versus Lou begins in three. Now! The final of My Renault Rules airs tonight on Channel 7. Who's the host?
19: Dr. Chris Brown.
18: Correct. Which AFL team represents the city of Geelong?
19: Cats.
18: Giving it to Peter. You got it. Who plays the role of the bride in Kill Bill?
2: Thimmer.
18: That's correct, Peter. In which Aussie state would you find the wine region, the Barossa Valley?
19: Adelaide.
2: That's
18: correct, Peter. The Chain is a song by which famous band?
19: Fleetwood Mac.
18: Giving it to Lou. What was invented first, the telephone or the bicycle?
19: Bicycle.
2: Cool.
18: Giving it to Peter. Aww. Which animal has the closest fingerprint to a human?
19: A monkey. Chimpanzee. Gorilla. Hey.
18: You'd think that, but no.
19: Chicken.
18: You're going to kick yourself.
19: Dog.
18: Koalas. Which country gifted the Statue of Liberty to the United States?
19: Paris.
2: France.
18: Country, France, correct. France. Which sport uses a shuttlecock?
2: Badminton.
18: Correct, Peter. Which? What was your answer? No, it was indeed badminton, Louisa, but very, very close. Which movie features the giant shark called Bruce?
2: Finding Nemo.
18: Yeah, I'm giving it to Peter.
19: I got all those right, except I was saying the...
18: So you're getting them wrong.
19: Yes, but I was saying...
18: Yeah, you were saying cities instead of countries.
19: Yeah, but like...
18: Yeah, so they're wrong.
19: But technically...
18: No, Louisa. Louisa.
19: ...answers because they were closer to the pinpoint.
18: Louisa.
19: I said Paris.
2: How long, Peter?
19: Said Adelaide.
18: Yeah. Sorry, Peter, you win 6-3. Now, you're getting a $100 voucher. Lou thinks that if you get the general region, but the question wrong, it's the right answer.
19: Well, it technically was.
18: No, it wasn't.
19: Still
18: it,
19: in the country.
18: No.
19: I'm back to being my
18: dad. Congrats, Peter. Well done, mate. $100 Donut King voucher. Did someone say free donuts? That's right. Donut King has given away free hot cinnamon donuts, Peter's favourite, this Friday, June 5th, to celebrate National Donut Day. Donut or donut, miss out.
19: Whoa.
18: Conditions apply. Lou and Judge.
13: This is the early drive home with Lou and Judge.
18: Oh, finally, for you, the last Chewbacca Tuesday bit, Lou, huh?
19: The last what?
18: Chewbacca Tuesday bit. The last bit for Chewbacca Tuesday.
19: Oh, the last voice break.
18: Yeah, that's VB.
19: That's what we say in the radio world. I'm not sure if you've been here long, but...
18: Not me.
19: Yeah, not you.
18: Not me.
19: Just call it bit.
18: Yeah, I like to keep it. I like to keep things succinct.
19: Nice.
18: Because I know we've only got a finite amount of time in each break. Voice, what did you say? Voice
19: break.
18: Too much.
19: You're just like a little bit.
18: Yeah, it's too, a bit.
19: Okay, well, do you remember we did a bingle for Black Sheep Health Hub?
18: Yeah, I do.
19: They've sent us some carob and some other treats. Remember you weren't quite sure about it?
18: If you've heard they've sent us, okay, well, we didn't know what carob was before. We actually have the bingle.
19: Yum. Yeah, let's have a listen.
18: Let's play the bingle to remind the folks.

0: healthier than chocolate.
1: 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Let's get you fueled up with the right stuff to get you out there nice and buff.
2: Yeah.
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3: Okay.
2: Willie Carab.
1: Willie Carab.
4: Okay, I think this should be the first one you try.
1: Well, we didn't know. Yeah, so carob is basically an alternative
4: to chocolate.
1: This
4: is a carob frog. I've had carob many a time.
1: So I've got a carob frog in front of me.
4: Tell me what you think.
1: Okay.
4: Mmm, yum, yum. And there's some fudge.
1: That's quite good.
4: There's a yogurt frog.
1: That's crazy.
4: There's carob rocky road. There's a carob-coated marshmallow. I might try one.
1: Give me a carob-coated marshmallow.
4: Mm, I like marshmallows. A lot of hate for the marshmallow, don't you reckon?
1: No.
4: I think a lot of people have mixed opinions on the marshmallow.
1: Yeah, give me a marshmallow.
4: Catch. Oh, nice catch, King.
1: Mm. Okay. There's a bloody...
4: Ooh. Ooh.
1: That's a lot of carob.
4: Really carob.
1: Is it good listening? Just listening to us too.
4: See you tomorrow.
1: Mate, shout out to Black Sheep Health Club. That's bloody good, that carob.
4: yum.
1: Bloody good.
4: Let's stop eating.
1: No, I like it. Sorry, we got to stop eating. Hey, by the way, if you'd like a bingle.
4: Yeah.
1: Go to the website. Go to our website to register, and we can do a bingle just like that for you. It's crazy.
4: We'll eat carob.
1: We'll eat carob. See you tomorrow.
4: Winston Churchill Weenie.
1: Winston Churchill Wednesday. Can't wait. Hooray.
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13: This man, when he played for Collingwood, he was known by fans as...
14: Superman and Jesus added together.
13: He's also a premiership superstar, and now he's going down the slide on Monday. It's Daisy Thomas.
15: When our next guest stepped out onto the Triple MCG, usually he was going up.
16: Out by Thomas! Yes!
17: Right across, big fly!
16: Daisy.
17: And Thomas has taken an absolute hanger.
18: And he sees him. Wake them up. And Thomas in front. What a debut.
15: But on Monday, he'll be heading down the slide at Big Freeze at the G. Please welcome Daisy Thomas.
18: Oh, here he comes. He welcome, Daisy.
19: Hello, team. How are
13: Daisy?
19: We all?
13: Mm. How are you travelling?
19: Good, thank you, Fat. How are you?
13: Going well. I'm well. Beautiful. This is nice. Going on the big slide on Monday. Looking forward to it.
19: I am. Is your hand okay?
13: No, it's all right, mate.
19: I went to shake your hand before and you sort of just limped me.
13: Well,
18: what's happening?
19: Give me a little wet fish and you've got this weird stain on your new quarter zip.
18: Yeah.
13: No, I know. Well, I broke my knuckle, but I'll plod on. Don't worry
18: about
13: that.
18: Why have you done that?
20: You broke your knuckle.
13: I don't know. Shut up. It's not about me. Now, Dave, do you know how cold this is going to be?
19: The big freeze?
13: Yes.
19: With the ice in water?
13: Exactly.
19: There's probably a fair chance I'm predicting.
13: But you've got no idea, I'm telling you.
19: I don't have any idea.
13: Until you do it.
19: Yes.
13: In the gym. Once your whole body goes underneath.
20: Yeah, you do. You hit the bottom.
13: And
20: your heart hits the bottom.
13: Your heart nearly stops.
19: Is my biggest challenge going to be getting out and when interviewed by Robbo or Beck Madden to not say, geez, it's cold. Because that's what everyone does.
20: It is bloody cold. That's true. But it was also awesome. You get up the top there and in the fat, the stands are full.
19: Yeah.
20: Not that you haven't seen that plenty of times.
13: I was in COVID, so there were stands.
20: Oh, you didn't have any stands. But there are people everywhere, the big screens. It's just a brilliant thing to do.
19: No, excited beyond belief. And obviously the Collingwood crowd as well.
13: Yeah.
19: Should be a good game of footy as well after that. But as you guys know, when you get the phone call and you get asked if you'll take part, it is, you know, as far as what's happened to me post-playing career, it was a pretty cool moment. So that's been really fun. And then the process and planning into what you're going to come as and what you're going to do within the guidelines has been a touch stressful, but I think I've nailed it.
20: Well, the other thing about it, Fat, I found, and there were some very accomplished people in the one I did.
19: Yep.
20: Joel Selwood was like Pat Rafter.
19: Yes.
20: You know, that was amazing, the who's who. Our man who went out when you had asthma swimming.
13: Oh, Mac Horton.
20: Mac Horton. It was a bloody who's who, and they were all so nervous. Which I found weird, because I'm thinking Pat Rafter's won two US Opens.
19: But did he go down nervous? In his bonds or something?
20: Brian Johnson from ACDC.
19: What did you go as, Fat?
13: I went in the Assumption jumper, because Neil was a great player at Assumption, which he loved. No one else liked it, but he liked it.
19: No one else liked it.
13: He was Gil McLaughlin in ours, and he was very nervous too. Yeah, he got there late.
20: It's weird how everyone gets so nervous.
13: So the theme is people you
19: admire or have inspired you.
13: Right. So you barracked for the Geelong
19: for the Cats
13: Club.
19: Yeah.
13: Yeah, so
19: and there was a very handy sort of decoy forward up there.
13: Yes.
20: Barry Stoner.
19: That's him. Yep. Love
20: him. Yep, that's it. Yep.
19: So there's been some fun in planning. I said to a couple of mates I wanted to go as Tiger Woods.
20: Yes.
19: And they said, I take your golf clubs. I'm like, off you go, the red polo.
13: Yeah.
19: And then they said, well, do you think you could get maybe one of those small little Escalades and drive it down and crash to the bottom?
13: That'd be good.
19: Bit of material. Probably not, boys. We might steer clear of that. Cricketers has come up. Mm-hmm. Obviously, love cricket being a country boy. I've landed somewhere in the sporting sphere.
13: Yes. Good.
19: But can't give too much away.
13: All right.
21: Daisy's got his beanie on, by the way. You can get them from Coles, Bunnings, Ready Express stores and online at fightmnd.org.au.
20: And they're brilliant, the beanies this year. They're fantastic.
19: The slogan is perfect. You got a head, use it, which is simple. Yep. And for this time of year.
13: You did go to Pennells, a record-breaking game and drinks.
21: Pennells.
13: Scott?
21: Pennells.
13: Pennells?
19: Pennells.
13: Yes. Yeah. How was that? Did you behave?
19: I did behave.
13: Did Pennells? Because he stayed on a bit.
19: Well, I was gone before any sort of the shenanigans started. 10:30 it got to, and I went, home time. Yeah,
20: what
19: I know.
20: The Rat Pack, they would have turned up en masse.
19: No, there was probably 12 of us from the Premiership side. A lot of the Rat Pack are still doing a little cashies off the side.
20: 20.
19: Playing football. Right. I think Heater was in Geraldton or somewhere.
20: Right.
19: So there was a good crew assembled. We had a good day at the footy, but about 10:30 was sort of the tipping point of, do I push right on with this and sort of, you know, maybe get into Shield scenarios, turn into a 2-3 dayer, or do I be responsible and go home, had
13: responsible.
19: Work.
13: Responsible?
19: Dids didn't make it.
13: I saw him the other
20: day.
19: Jono was there. Jono was, he was doing his bit.
13: Dids loves Flower Drum.
19: Absolutely.
13: It gets there a lot.
19: Flower Drum, Scopri, there's a rotation. But no, it was good fun. It was, you know what it was, Fat? Because obviously I got a bit of crap for inserting, but obviously we got drafted together, so everyone wanted to know all the journos, and I told them the same thing. You're the fifth bloke to call me. I'm telling you the same stories because I've only got a couple.
13: Mm-hmm.
19: It was actually fun to reflect.
13: Yeah.
19: I don't think I'd actually done that since retiring, actually going back to sort of under-18s and the journey you go on with the different people and some of the stupid stuff you used to get up to. So
13: The hair.
20: Didn't he have some weird hair? Pendles. He had the bloody ringlets in there.
19: He had the dreads and everything.
20: Very
19: so
20: strange hair.
19: It was good fun. But obviously the win happened and, it was... It was a true Pendle sort of celebration. Yeah.
0: Now, you're one of the great special comments men,
19: thank
0: right?
19: You. Friday
20: night dominant form.
0: Mm-hmm. I know. Dominant. We love him. You get up early and you do your research.
21: He does. Does the work for.
0: Who's going to coach the Bombers?
19: Not James Hurd.
0: Right, good.
19: if you've listened to me try and incite violence with the Essendon fans. Yes. I don't know, Fat, is the honest answer. Right. They need to start with a clear process, which they haven't, and then sort of work their way through it. If they want Hurdy, they should just come out and say, "Bang! We don't care about your process. This is the way we're going
0: forward." We're waiting for Welshy to come out with that, aren't we?
20: We haven't really heard anything
19: in the next week or two.
0: Right. Your old mob, Carlton?
19: An untried.
0: Not Josh? Josh going all right.
19: Fraser. Yeah, no, Fraser. And this, again, what Josh has done beautifully. I'm not coaching this side. We're not getting caught up on emotion. We're not doing the Teague train. I am not coaching this. Yeah. This will set me up for another job, but it isn't this job. But the Blues are flying. And, like, the pride that I felt on Friday night is what Essendon, I get this. This is what Essendon fans want to feel. This is why they want change. This is why they want to bring back a legend in Hurdy, because when it's great, it's great.
0: Yeah, exactly.
19: But there's no guarantees in this game, as we know.
21: Any more questions for him? Because he's going
20: to
21: be late.
20: Well, and what I like about this is you've been brilliantly here for long enough, we don't have to have topics around us.
19: Ah, you're welcome.
20: Well done, Dave. Good luck on
21: Monday. Thank you very much,
0: Dave. See you, Dave.
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22: We love a long weekend, of course, and it meant that we could enjoy ourselves on a Sunday. So I went with a few friends to Meat and Wine Co. and went to the one in South Perth, which is quite new. The one in the city temporarily closed at the moment, I think, just for renovations, and we'll open again soon. If you haven't been to the one in South Perth, beautiful.
23: Just quickly googling, I think I have.
22: Oh, it's gorgeous and such great view, and just the vibes were on. Loved it. So I got there.
23: Girls having a giggle. What's news with the girls?
22: Off air chats, off air.
23: Right, there's a bit going on.
22: So I was first on there, always punctual, Penny.
23: Order a drink by yourself? Just to say, I'm not going to wait. I'm just going to get going.
22: Yeah, and just an espresso martini, just to get the vibes up and running. Then we get there. God, the food is good. I got the New Yorker, the 300-gram, the steak there, delicious. You can either get it with chips or salad. What do you think I got it with? Durr.
23: What sauce?
22: Creamy mushroom.
23: Medium rare.
22: Medium rare, of course. Great and call. Then we shared the market greens, which was this broccolini.
23: Who went harder on the greens?
22: Truffle mac and cheese, or even Stevens. Truffle mac and cheese, I polished that right off.
23: You went a bit harder on the mac.
22: Oh, God, yeah.
23: So if I was asking your friends who probably outdid themselves on the share plate, they'd say you.
22: Yeah, and the Brussels sprouts as well. So we all shared, even Stevens. Anyway, lovely, couple of bottles of red. And then when you finish, the girls want to have a giggle.
23: Were they giggling away? They were giggling a bit, were they?
22: Giggling around the corner to the Windsor Hotel. So, we had a few more bottles of wine and whatnot. Anyway, time to go home. Now,
23: so you weren't driving home?
22: No, God, no.
23: No 10 and 2 for you. No way.
22: God, no. Girls not on a long week. No, the girls were giggling. Remember Sunday night, too, pouring with rain.
23: Scary.
22: So we're out trying to get Ubers, and ones were cancelling on me. And anyway, I finally got one. And in the Uber app, you can just hit home.
23: Yeah.
22: Yeah. So I've hit home. I jump in, and of course, I'm not paying attention. I'm just looking at my phone. All of a sudden, you hear, thank you, see ya, bye. No, home is set to my parents' address.
23: Yes.
22: So I have gone all the way to my parents.
23: Did you just call it a night there?
22: Well, I thought, that's what I might do. So I just crept in. Mum and Dad had no idea I was there.
23: What time were you thinking?
22: It was just after midnight, so it was 12:30-ish. And I had a little bit of a sleep on the couch.
23: Yeah.
22: But then I woke up an hour later and I thought, oh no, I have to get home because, teens had to go to training early and I had to be back for the baby. So I am trying to call a taxi and for some reason it's just not going through. And the number that I had in my head was this.
24: 13, 30, 32.
22: Which is
23: after a bottle of Lou.
22: Which is nuts on taxis. No wonder it was disconnected because, of course, it...
24: Straight up. That's 13, 30, 32.
23: Well, it's clear they're not operating 24 hours a day.
22: So if you are after the Lubemobile...
23: What is the 131008? Is that a taxi number? I made that up as well.
22: 13, 30 is what I needed.
21: What did you think it was?
23: 13, 1380 or 13, 131080, 131080.
22: Very interesting to see what that is.
21: 13, 1380, I think, is the NAB bank.
22: Well, they also probably aren't operating at 2 a.m. in the morning,
23: but they should take my call anytime I need them.
22: They should.
23: As a home loan provider.
20: They true. Good point.
22: Anyway, I managed to get home soaking wet, by the way. There was just a lot of time out in the rain.
23: Yeah, too much.
22: Even from just my parents' house, too.
23: Did your parents know you're there?
22: Not until the morning, because I left my keys there.
23: Okay. Did you find a bowl of red?
22: There are plenty of reds at my parents' house, but no.
23: No, you called it at night.
22: No, I caught it at night.
23: Gee, you've grown up, haven't you?
22: 13, 30, 32, bloody hell.
2: 13, 30, 32.
22: Not Swan Taxis, that is.
20: No.
22: Just what, FYI.
23: Did anything go through the Lumen bill? No.
22: Nothing. Just get on being disconnected.
23: She's like, after the night continued on. Well, I might as well get my car serviced while you're here.
3: 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Triple M.
23: I'll tell you what, Lamb, we were talking about icks. Someone's called this morning. I'm not lying. Do I use a name?
19: There is one caller in particular who has tried to call a bit for Secret Sound.
23: 600 times.
22: Good
23: and,
22: Lord.
23: Yeah, no, I'm not joking. It'll, over 600 times.
19: It'll, like, call for 2 seconds and then stop and then call and then 2 seconds. We get it.
23: The one that keeps flashing up.
19: Yeah.
23: You'll go again. Right, there it is up the top there. Yeah, that's 600 times. You're becoming a massive ick in my life, the person who's calling. We're talking icks because obviously the weather was a bit creepy over the weekend. I came in on Saturday back from Melbourne. The weather was perfect when we landed.
22: Yeah.
23: Still, like 15 people gave the round of applause to the pilot. Yeah. Like, great landing. I was like, mate, those conditions were 1A.
22: Yeah, and remember the statistic, 1 in 2 men think they can land a plane in an emergency.
23: I did say...
22: So if you did land the plane, I would have given you a round of applause.
23: I did say to the pilots as I got on, I said, look, mate, if anything gets a bit hairy up here, I'm sitting in 23 Charlie.
22: Yeah.
23: And 23 Delta is empty next to me with Echo also empty. So if you need me... Actually, that is an ick. People who work in aviation who just don't just say 25A... 25B, 25C, I know. 25 Alpha, 25 Bravo, 25 Charlie. Come on. Righto, knobs. We know you know your bloody ABs and Cs.
22: Yeah. What's, G? Goanna, is it?
23: No.
19: I'll double check.
22: All right, let's go to Kristen.
19: I'll do some research and let you know.
22: Let's go to Kristen in Darling Downs. Kristen, what is the ick?
5: Hey, guys.
22: Hello.
5: You know how when guys are trying to be sexy and they, like, they lick their lips when they're looking at you or smiling on their, you know, like they, like they stick out their tongue when they're talking.
22: Yeah, Zane's doing it now and you're right, it is an ick. Like, that was offensive, Zane.
23: I've got the mac and cheese coming out of the mouth. No, it's offensive.
19: And Zane doesn't really have lips either.
22: What do you mean?
19: Oh, actually, now you do. Sorry. You didn't for a second there. They were just, like,
22: hiding.
19: Pulled back. Hiding because of all the mac and cheese.
22: Kristen, men trying to be sexy, especially when they're not. Like, if Brad Pitt, you know, wanted to do that towards me, absolutely.
23: Kristen, sorry, how often does this happen to you that a guy licks his lips, like...
5: No, well, there's a guy down at my local Coles that does it all the time.
23: Jane, what, you feel like he's sort of trying to make a bit of a move?
22: Yeah, flirting.
5: Maybe, I'm not sure.
22: Floating. I reckon he is, though.
23: Watch me go to the coffee shop today. I'll lick the first layer of skin off.
19: Oh, no.
22: Do you get... No, yeah, you're doing it too aggressively, I think.
19: Letter G, by the way, is golf.
22: Golf.
19: Fussy.
22: Oh, go on, it was close. Craig in Kingsley, what's the ick, Craig?
6: Morning, guys. How you going?
22: Very well, thank you, Craig.
6: I can't stand people in a cafe, restaurant, and they're FaceTiming at full volume.
23: Yeah.
22: Without the headphones.
6: I don't need no headphones. I don't need to hear your conversation. Yeah, wicked. You know how to use a phone.
23: Yeah, Craig, and I'm going to extend your ick to people who walk around with it on loudspeaker and then talk to it. Like,
22: agree.
23: Yeah, that's an ick too. No, I agree with that, Craig. Thank you very much.
22: Forky. I thought it was Foxtrot. Forky.
23: No, not
22: from...
23: 23 Foxtrot.
22: Forky, good morning.
7: Yeah, how you going?
22: All right, Forky, what's the biggest ick?
7: It's Frio and their lack of flags. Like, even the moon has a flag.
23: Even the moon's got a flag.
22: Forky!
7: So in just before they might win one, I thought I'd better get my joke that I wrote. Oh, I haven't heard this, so hopefully I'll write it. If there's no trophies on the shelf above your fireplace, that's a Fremantle.
22: That's not bad, Forky. Forky riding his own gear.
19: Yeah, material to the show. What the heck?
23: Forky, you're an ick. No, well done, Forky. Hey, Lammy, we're talking about the flags and stuff. We are eager to get to Melbourne.
22: Well, we're going.
23: I just sort of think maybe it should be Triple M that
22: Totally. We are going. What's phonetic alphabet for M? Is it Mandy?
23: That's Mike.
22: Oh, is it? Alexander Heights. Good morning, Mandy Moore.
4: Good morning, everybody, on this,
22: Tuesday.
4: Unusual Tuesday weather.
22: It is. All right, Mandy, what's the biggest ick for you?
4: Oh, mate, where do you start? It's men with bike shorts. Where do you look?
8: Yeah, I agree.
4: Honestly, like, come on, guys. We don't really want to see what, you know, he's hanging there. Oh, and
22: well, Zave does, apparently. He looks straight at it.
23: But you can't, Mandy, you can't help it. It's like your eyes are a magnet. You just go straight to it.
22: Oh,
23: like,
22: your eyes are.
23: No, Mandy would agree. You've got nowhere else to look other than this tatch.
22: How about in the eyeballs?
4: Well
23: then I get accused of bloody falling in love.
4: It's hard when you've got kids going, Mum, look. Let's not look. Keep walking. Let's go. Head down and
23: And for kids,
4: on.
23: And for kids too, the bike short is at eye level.
22: Yeah, that's true. Yeah, but men. Yeah, I'm not sure men should be wearing bike shorts.
23: We used to have a rule at Hawthorn: shorts over bike shorts always.
22: Yeah, I think so.
23: Always.
22: I think so. Yeah. What's the phonetic for N?
9: N is November.
22: Yeah. Oh.
23: 23 November. If you need me, I'll be at 23 November.
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22: We want to play a little game. Very simple. You just need to tell us what your date of birth is, and then we are going to fire something off a little fun. So let's get straight to the phone lines. Nope. Let's go to Claire in Byford. Good morning.
11: Morning.
22: Good morning, Claire. All right. Well, first of all, I said that this segment was called Bangers or Mash. Did we end up getting an opener for it?
9: Not yet.
22: Okay. That's okay.
9: Might have the opener at the end.
22: That's all right. All right, Claire. Very simple stuff. You just let us know. What was your date of birth?
11: 15th of February, 1996.
22: You're my wonder. Oh, Claire, congratulations.
23: That's a win, Claire. That's a win today. Are you an Oasis fan, Claire, really quickly?
11: Yeah.
23: Yeah.
22: Oh, God, I'm jealous. That's a great one.
9: That's a great
23: one. What was yours again, Lamy?
22: Hold on, Wilson Phillips, which he didn't like. Yeah, good on you, Claire. That's a banger for sure. Yeah, mine's amazing.
23: My leg's going a little bit harder second time round.
9: Good.
22: Good, I'm glad. All right, let's go to Ellie in East Freo. What was your date of birth, or is, I should say?
11: 30th of May, 2003.
23: I was bumping and grinding at the Blue Light Discos to this.
9: Don't know if we would now with R. Kelly.
23: That's R. Kelly. No, we wouldn't be down.
22: No, we wouldn't be bumping and grinding, but mind you.
23: Probably should have knew that before I said something.
22: It was a bop, though.
23: It was a bop.
22: And remember Blue Light Discos, Amy? Oh, yeah. We used to do them at the Claremont Footy Club here.
23: Yeah, we used to have a couple of discos.
9: Given that a good or a bad...
23: Great track. The person's hard to comment on. Yeah. Great track, though.
22: All right, let's go to Michael in Lansdale. Michael, what was your date of birth?
9: Michael?
25: Sorry, I think I called up for the wrong game. I'm sorry.
23: Oh. What are you calling for, Michael, out of interest?
25: The secret sound. Sorry.
23: Yeah, what's your guess?
25: Sharp Shooter for PlayStation 4.
23: Nah, see you, mate.
9: Okay. What
23: was he calling
9: up for that then?
23: It's not that.
22: Well, he gave his date of birth, though. All right, let's go to Peter in Byford. Peter, what was your date of birth?
26: 1st of May, 84.
9: Great song, this.
23: No, Love Balloons, is it?
9: Great
23: track.
22: This is also on a movie, and I'm trying to think of what it's from. Oh, research that, of course, Xavier Well.
9: Don't mind.
22: Yeah, I'm not sure it hits too well.
9: Oh, you're thinking it's a mash.
22: I think it's a mash. That's right. The segment was called Bangers or Mash. I forgot what my own segment was called.
9: Hang on. It's just come through.
22: Oh, the opener. For this.
10: Bangers or Mash.
9: We'll park that
22: brilliant
9: for next
22: segment. all right, let's go. Philippa, good morning. What was your date of birth?
27: Yeah, good morning. 14th of February,
9: 79.
28: Come on, Aussie, come on.
22: That's a banger for sure.
9: 100%.
22: And that was also on an ad, I believe.
9: That was the Australian cricketers ads during the late 70s into the 80s, 90s. They used it a lot.
23: Hey, Leechy, is Al still there? Can you just go Al for us again quickly?
9: Oh, okay. Go to Ellie.
22: Al, do you mean?
23: Ellie, are you there? Ellie.
29: Hi, guys.
23: Happy birthday for the weekend.
22: Oh!
29: Cheers. Thank you.
22: Happy birthday, Ellie. Well done. Oh, good on you, Zave. And also, what were you just Googling then before?
23: So that 99 Luft Balloons.
19: Yes.
22: That was in a movie.
23: Was on Eurotrip.
22: Yes.
19: I am. Makes sense. German song.
23: Not another teen movie.
19: Oh, wow, heaps of them.
23: And Despicable Me 3.
22: Yeah, I thought so.
19: Oh. Bit of growth. So. Okay. Happy with that?
22: I think it was all MASH. We might bring it back next year.
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19: Next year?
22: Next year.
23: Or maybe when we want an easy segment yeah. on a Friday. What's your birthday? 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
14: Now, Lammy, growing up in the country, you have a fear.
15: Mm.
14: Then the fear is that you're referred to as a country bumpkin.
15: Ah.
14: That you're behind the eight ball, hence why at boarding school there was often occasions they used to do border bashings.
15: Oh.
14: They just used to bash the borders.
15: That's mean.
14: That was really mean.
15: Did you get bashed?
14: Yeah, but then we used to we used to cop it. Fair enough. And then we'd trap the day boys, steal them off the street and then throw them in the jock bin couldn't get out in amongst all that dirty jocks.
15: I feel so, like a movie.
16: High school.
15: Yeah.
14: Jeez. Yeah, no, the border bashing. Anyway, so on the weekends, you're always fearful of the new cool it thing as a city slicker as opposed to growing up in the country where you just didn't have whatever it was. At the MCG on Friday night, I went and watched Carlton play Geelong.
15: Yeah.
14: Good experience. Oh, we love the G.
15: Great song. Interview Paul Kelly, one of the great interviews.
14: Yes, he's still going if you turn the volume up. We're lucky enough that the MCG where we stay is 100 metres away.
15: Yeah.
14: Which, of course, the boys discovered that the footy shop inside the MCG is not only just open on game day.
15: Oh, every day.
14: It is open every day.
15: Fantastic.
14: So every day they went and bought something.
15: Something, which
14: and
15: isn't
14: And, for
15: true.
14: Example, like the $150 new football jumpers that are Hawthorn, my name is on it.
15: Oh.
14: So they had to get them.
15: Of course.
14: By the end of it, there's about 700 gone at the footy shop. hello, Bailey Smith bobbleheads, Guinea bobbleheads, Will Day bobblehead, Mick Daycock, everything. Indigenous round footballs, all that sort of stuff. Like, whatever they wanted, they just kept, because they have so much money, the kids.
15: Mm.
14: Anyway, so I went to the footy, we're in the MCC, and my worst nightmare hit. You're lining up to get yourself a beer, we're just after a couple of Carlton dries, just to get the show on the road, and you walk in the line, I finally got to the front of the line, I was met with these boom gates, of which

0: didn't spring open, so people are lining up behind me, and I'm like, I think the gates might be broken, mate.
1: Yeah, sorry, guys. The sensor's not picking me up. I've lost a bit of weight.
0: The security lady came over and said, oh, sweetie, you have to swipe your card.
1: Oh, no, she hit you with your sweetie.
0: So I said, oh, 1,000 apologies. Yeah. I'm new to this.
1: Yeah, I'm a country boy at heart.
2: Sorry,
0: Dale. What is happening here? Oh. And she goes, oh, you just swipe your card, grab whatever you want out of the fridge.
1: As in your credit card?
0: My phone, yeah. If swipe your card. The boom gates pop open. Fridges are full of every drink you can think of. Grab whatever you want and walk off.
1: What? How do you...
0: Checkout.
1: How does it know what you're going to get, though?
0: I still don't know.
2: AI, I believe.
0: AI. It's all AI-driven. Yeah. So, yeah, you tap your card, boom gates open, then you just walk off.
1: So you tap your card... They open, so the machine has your card details. You go in, you pick whatever you want, you walk out of there without having to check out, and then somehow AI cameras or whatever can just see exactly what you've got.
0: You don't say anything to anyone.
1: And charge you accordingly.
0: The security guards who are at the other end just to make sure that people aren't going stupid, they make more money than the other security guards because the old school MCC members, they slip them 20 on the way out as though they're paying for their beers.
1: Yeah.
0: Little do they know they're paying twice.
1: But it's kind of like, why are they even needed there? Because you can steal. You've already swiped your card to get in.
0: I think you still can't have 15-year-olds walking through.
1: Right.
0: So I think they're there for that. But I had no idea. I haven't even looked at my bank balance.
1: That'd be interesting.
0: That's right. I haven't even checked what's been deducted from the night. But, yeah, you just walk out.
1: That is bizarre.
0: It sort of feels like you're not paying for it until the next morning when you check that you've paid for it.
1: AI really taking people's jobs now, the checkouts.
0: That's crazy. I still don't know if it worked.
1: Well, it did, because you got your Galton Dryers and check your bank account in the
0: I need to have a look now.
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0: Lamb, have you ever eaten something that you instantly thought this was underdone, overdone, was off that made you sick? Have you ever got one occasion you can think of what you ate that made you really sick?
1: Okay, I'll say it, and if my sister's listening, so back in the day when we grew up, Mum tried to implement a rule that we all had to cook on one night, and Stephanie would be the only one that would get a little bit fruity. I would just stick to what I know.
0: Yeah.
1: Stephanie tried this apricot chicken once.
0: Yeah.
1: We all got sick from it.
0: Right.
1: Like... I don't know what she used or what if there was something underdone the chicken or it was the sauce. To this day, I've never had apricot chicken again.
0: That's apricot chicken, I can
1: not
0: see.
1: Not my first choice anyway. No. Like, I'm not an apricot chicken now.
0: No, but I love how your mum just decided she was going to clock off too.
1: Yeah, but also...
0: Girls, you're cooking dinner one night a week now.
1: It lasted, I think, 2 weeks.
0: Right.
1: Stephanie was the only one that did it, Beck and I.
0: And near on killed the family.
1: Yeah.
0: Because there's a story kicking around Albany Way, the Albany French hot bread shop, has been fined over $60,000 and a quote from an inspector, in the worst case I've ever seen.
1: Ew, why?
0: So here's some examples why this bread shop was fined over $60,000 was whilst they were doing the investigation in the bread racks, the inspector found rodent feces scattered across the actual racks where the fresh bread had been cooled and stored.
1: Yeah.
0: The secret ingredient, there was a secret ingredient, they found animal blood dripping onto and around the food preparation area.
2: Oh, my God.
0: There was a specimen jar. It's not a rumor. The official court details show that fresh, unpackaged food was being stored directly next to personal items, including literally a poo jar that you would use the doctor would give you for your bowel and, medical tests and whatnot.
1: Which is, always a terrible thing when you have to poop into a jar.
0: They've copped $60,000.
1: Wouldn't be keeping it as a souvenir.
0: No.
1: And popping it in my bakery.
0: So that's the 60. So they pay that. Reminds me of when I went to primary school. We had lunch orders on a Friday or whatnot. We ate all our lunch orders on the Friday. On the Monday, we got called into a classroom meeting, and our teachers, I still remember like it was yesterday, said, did anyone notice anything abnormal about their lunch orders on the week on Friday?
1: No.
0: And the class, being young kids, put their hand up and said, yes, I got a strawberry yogurt, not a vanilla yogurt. I got a strawberry Big M, not a chocolate Big M. Man. And I put my hand up, and I said, I got a choc chip donut and not a cinnamon donut.
1: Bless you.
0: And that triggered the teachers to come clean. That was rat shit all the way through the donut batch.
1: Oh, Xavier.
0: Yeah, so that wasn't
1: You've eaten rat feces.

0: wasn't choc chips.
1: Yeah, no, I dead set remember looking at it the day going, oh, I've got a choc chip donut, not my cinnamon, and smacking it down, and then in front of the class.
2: Smacking it down, being like, this is delicious.
1: And then, yeah, in class, when. So I don't reckon they were going to tell anyone if it was, you know, just kids complaining of the wrong flavoured milk. No, no.
2: Crazy.
1: Yeah, so.
2: Huts of steel.
1: Yeah, no longer the Lakes Entrance Bakery, but good morning to them for feeding me rat shit.
3: Yeah. And good morning to anyone who's having their Vegemite or peanut butter on toast this morning.
2: Wow.
3: Jesus.
2: No wonder you don't. Well, actually, you do get gastro rips through your family from time to time.
1: Yeah, I haven't had gastro since the grand final 2 years ago where I...
2: Yes, I do remember when
1: couch.
2: You...
1: couch.
2: Yes, yeah. I do remember that.
1: I did not even fart. It just fell out of me. It just fell.
2: I know, but I don't think we need to say fell out like that. I don't think we need to talk
1: it,
2: about
1: honestly,
2: this.
1: It just fell.
2: No, yeah. And I think we should just go to a song.
3: Okay, we're going to go to the ad break.
1: I can't help. I didn't do anything.
2: Okay.
1: Nothing moved.
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1: Bang!
2: Wow! Oh!
1: Hang on. That'll do.
2: I love this game.
3: A little TV ad going around at the moment of this particular show, and it shows Katie Lamb celebrating far too hard in a game of Wheel of Games.
2: Oh, is that on TV now?
3: Yeah.
2: That's how into it I get.
3: Far too into it.
1: Quickly on TV, Tommy Hawkins was doing his pre-game and spotted Ted on the weekend and gave Ted a thumbs up while I was talking, and Ted's like, so, Dad, Tom's on TV and he's given me the thumbs up, so that means I'm on TV too.
2: That's how it works.
1: That's exactly how it works, mate.
2: That's exactly how it works.
3: Zave, you're near the wheel. Please spin it if you could.
1: Go, please.
3: The overall score at the moment is Katie Lamb 35, Xavier 22. This wheel has a whole bunch of games on it. Whatever it lands on is the game we play for the morning. It is Quick Draw.
2: Oh.
1: Did my victory on Friday pop up?
3: Yes, it has. Okay. Don't worry. I looked after you, Zave. I looked after you.
1: I'd be afraid to add a couple extra.
2: No.
3: I cannot do that. All right, so Quick Draw. I'm going to give you a topic and a letter. I need a correct answer for you to score a point first to three wins. Okay. Are you ready?
2: Ready.
3: Name something you'd find at the bottom of a handbag, starting with M.
1: Mascara.
2: Yeah, well done.
3: Very good. Well Very done. Good, Xavier Ellis.
2: Mascara.
3: We got the point. You didn't.
2: You certainly did.
3: Be thankful for that, Xavier.
1: There was another word coming out which you wouldn't
2: what
1: find.
2: What was it?
1: Menopause. But you wouldn't find that at the bottom of a handbag. But that was the only word I could think of that was ladies.
3: Very much not.
2: Menopause.
1: I don't know if you could find that in the bottom of a handbag. But
2: no.
3: Number two.
2: Oh, God. Come on.
3: Name something you lie about on a first date starting with A.
1: Age.
2: Oh, my God. Great, you're Xavier so Ellis. Good today.
1: Two. Melbourne's refreshed me.
2: Melbourne. Jesus. Okay, that's two. I need this to stay in the game. Come on.
3: Number three. Katie, you need the next two to stay in this. Name something you buy at a servo starting with C.
1: Chocolate.
3: Oh, Xavier. Good heavens. What the hell? What the hell just happened there?
2: Composed as anything. That was probably the best game of Quick Draw you have ever played.
3: The hell just happened there?
2: Okay, good. I was just making sure you only added 1 point. Well done, 23.
3: I mean, admittedly, he should add 2 points because that's how he eviscerated you.
2: Just, that was, say it. I will say, that
1: say
2: was very
1: you're
2: good.
1: An assassin.
2: No, I'm not going to say
1: say
2: that.
1: Just say you're an assassin.
2: But why would I do that?
1: Because I just assassinated you. In unbelievable set of circumstances.
2: It's 35-23. I wouldn't be calling you the assassin.
3: Katie, you know what that is? That's ick territory right
1: that
3: there.
1: I am an assassin.
3: That is ick territory. Call me an assassin.
2: Yeah,
1: say it.
3: Look at me.
1: Say it.
2: No.
1: You're an assassin.
2: Stop saying assassin.
3: I'll tell you what you are right now.
2: You're a loser.
3: The first three letters of that, you're an ass.
4: 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Triple M.
3: Xavier Ellis in the last 10 minutes has made his mac and cheese for the morning. I think he's over peppered it just quietly.
2: No, I think he's done the exact correct amount of pepper. That smells delicious.
3: I think it's overpowdered a bit. He has put the tomato sauce on the mac and cheese.
2: Yeah, which is still a bit
3: controversial, I think. Well, is it an ick? I'm not sure.
1: Well,
2: the way he just threw the tomato sauce up in the air and then caught it and looked at me and winked, that was the ick.
1: That was pretty smooth, I thought. But what is the biggest ick in your life?
2: Mm-hmm.
1: What do you think, if you had to picture the biggest ick you have to deal with? Mine's off the back of coming home from Melbourne over the weekend. The weather hadn't even kicked in.
2: Mm.
1: So it wasn't windy. It was beautiful, still conditions on Saturday. A lot of people remember it was actually a beautiful day, essentially.
2: Yeah.
1: The wind was gone. And we've landed. And I kid you not, 12 people in front of me.
2: Mm. Oh, no. The round of applause when the pilot lands the plane.
1: I was like, I just put my hand up. I said, I'm not with those people.
2: No, no way.
1: Anyone wants to associate me with a clapper when we land? Yeah. Not me.
2: People tend to do that, don't they? I think
1: I don't know what's up. No, this was the first time in a really long time I heard it, like, with great depth to it. It wasn't just one nuffy. There was a gaggle.
2: I will say, like, over in Europe, I feel like when you have a really bumpy ride, and I have been a part of one that was just, like, backflips left, right and centre.
1: Yeah.
2: And when we landed the plane, everyone was just happy to still be alive. There was a bit of a clap.
1: Did you clap?
2: I don't know.
1: No, you wouldn't have. You would have restrained yourself.
2: Well, we would hope so, because I agree, that is an ick.
1: The round of applause, I don't think there's a bigger one. I actually don't think there's a bigger ick in the world.
2: I do believe, though, if it is a really bumpy ride and you fear for your life and, you know, the big bird has landed, you might give a little clap. Hairy situation.
1: Before I clap, I want to know how much was on autopilot for the flight.
2: Yeah.
1: Were you on autopilot 90% of the time?
2: You want to do a quick audit.
1: What am I clapping?
2: So my ick for me is just when you're in a cafe, you're minding your own business, you're just, you know, wanting to order a coffee, get in, get out. In come the troops.
1: Of the army.
2: Well, we're wearing Lycra and their little picky shoes.
1: Oh, the Lycra boys.
2: Oh, the Lycra lads and ladies. They come in and they come in packs. Speaking of gaggles.
1: Yes.
2: They come in packs wearing their Lycra with their little clicky, click, click, click, click, little clicky shoes. They come in and then they just all order. You want to get in before the, you know, the Lycra lads and ladies.
1: Yes.
2: Otherwise, you're waiting a fair while. Yes. A lot of the time when I see them, see ya.
1: See you later. And is it the ick because of the noise? Is it the aggressive penis?
2: The Lycra doesn't leave a lot to the imagination. No. It does remind me of Ned Flanders. It feels like I'm wearing nothing at all. Nothing at all.
1: Yes.
2: Because it is. Yeah, it is. Like that. It's just an aggressive sort of outfit.
1: I can't help but to look at Prong, like if they're in Lycra, like I have to, like the eyes just go like that straight away, just for a little.
2: Just to see what's
1: happening. I just do. I don't know why, but I'm with you there.
2: I know why you do.
1: Why? I'm just going to roughly throw in M's little toenail.
2: Yep.
1: An enormous ick there. It would be a millimetre by a millimetre, and she still gets her nail done. She still goes to the nail parlour, and the lady has to do a little dot on this little nail. Like, oh, sweetie, it's time to go with that one.
2: I've just got one. Your teeny tiny teacup in the morning. You give me a nice mug of coffee, which is delicious, and you come down with the most petite, tiniest little teacup.
1: Yep.
2: And just the way you sip away at it.
1: And the little fella.
2: Yes.
1: Don't like it. It's an ick.
2: Isn't it?
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16: Got a lot of traction, did your story yesterday, Greg Martin, about you being at Hillary, your daughter's engagement party at Howard Smith Wharves. My wife even said to me, did Marto embarrass himself that much at her party? And I said, no, listen, I think he just got a bit boozy and took himself home.
17: I took myself home because I recognised the signs when you're not able to speak English or walk properly.
2: You'd had a big day. You'd been out working, in the hot sun, you're doing a deck for your brother for free,
16: He's not a victim when he's having vodka Red Bulls at midday.
2: Yeah, vodka Red Bulls touched his lips at, what was it, 3?
17: No, it was 1:30. Okay.
16: Anyway, you came a little bit of crappie, you took yourself home. That was your side of the story that we heard yesterday. Get the podcast.
17: Apologise, my daughter. She said, yeah, that's all right, Dad. It happens.
16: Got the real side of the story, Margaret.
2: Well, we had the secret microphones, of course, and we got the audio yesterday.
16: Oh, Howard Smith Wharves have sent us a secret.
2: It was a huge...
17: Have they just?
16: I can't even keep a straight face.
17: I know where all the cameras are.
16: This is the worst one. This could be the worst ever.
17: Worst ever what? What is this?
16: Rick in the audio dungeon might have punched it up a little bit too far. Anyway, good luck.
17: All right.
18: Cheers for the lift, Ivan. Can't believe they banned you from Uber as well, mate. Let's get this party started, baby!
19: IDPC.
18: Oh, ID. Don't you know who I am, brother?
20: I am the Rum Lord.
19: Maybe have a water when you get in there, mate.
18: Yeah, no worries, brother. Frozen and distributed throughout my rum. 6 double rum and cokes, please, barkeep, for the Rum Lord, baby.
21: There you go, Mr. Martin. 6 rum and cokes. Now, any chance of a tip today?
18: Tip? Yeah, can do, mate. I've got a horse about to jump in the Pal Meaty Bites handicap at King Kid. Get on. It's called Hoof Hearted at 61-1. Get it? It's H-O-O-F, but hoof farted. Good like this. Oh, hang on, I think I followed through. Oh, the vibe in here is dead. Oi, DJ, throw this on. Marto's Greatest Hits, Volume 16. If you want me, Bonnie, and you think I'm sexy, come on, Bonnie, tell me so. Oh, yeah. Barkeep, I've deleted those. I'm going to need 6 more rum and cokes, please. 6 more rums.
16: I told you, Rick.
2: Are you proud of yourself?
17: What is wrong with you?
16: Are you proud of yourself, Marto?
17: What is wrong with you?
16: Oh, no. Don't air that.
22: Triple M Breakfast.
2: Hey, guys, I saw this interesting story yesterday. A 25-year-old... cover your ears if there's kids in cars. He was about to have sex and he realised...
17: Should the kids cover their ears or
2: cover
17: the adults?
2: Your ears. Well, both probably. He realised he didn't have a condom and he was about to, you know, do the hanky-panky and so he...
16: What's a condom?
2: It's the hat you wear when you don't want to have babies or transmit diseases. You know, what do they say? What, no party without a party hat.
17: All right. Did he do what that mate of mine did? Grab some Glad Wrap and convince the girl it was going to work okay?
2: Even worse, Marto.
17: He's not alf oil.
2: Super glued his penis shut, thinking.
17: What? That's
16: what? Intentionally?
2: He super glued his foreskin together so that nothing would come out.
17: No, the foreskin or the eye?
2: The foreskin. And eventually...
16: How are you getting there?
2: He died.
16: Yeah.
2: He died.
16: Because he would have bled quite significantly.
2: Yeah, he died.
16: Oh, that's terrible.
2: And so
16: stop laughing.
2: 133353. I don't want to focus on that. 133353.
16: You bring it up and go, I don't want to focus on that?
2: No, not the details around, you know.
17: Have you got any photos?
2: I do.
17: No. I'm not gay, but I want to see the photo.
16: This is terrible.
2: Well,
16: this is
2: terrible. Yeah, terrible. 133353. What did you use super glue for unintentionally that wasn't intended for, you know, its actual... purposes. What got stuck? Because I've used super glue before and my fingers have got stuck together, you know, like, and then it takes forever to try and get that bloody super glue off.
16: Will you take other fluids? Because as early risers as we are, and a lot of people listening right now, getting dressed in the dark, prepared in the dark, deep heat can often get mixed up with toothpaste, etc.
2: Yeah, look, I don't think
16: you can mix things up.
17: When have you grabbed the wrong tube?
2: Or what else did you use instead of a condom?
17: Or lube
2: maybe.
17: Or something.
2: Like your mate Glad Wrap.
16: Few options as well.
2: Yeah, look, it can't get any worse, surely. I think we've gone, you know, as far as we can. Let's bring it back a notch, 133353.
17: You got more details on the super gluing incident? Like, what?
16: No, I'd prefer less details, actually, if you don't mind. 133353, what happened that one night in Bangkok?
17: Listen, I've only been to Bangkok one night in my life, and there was real trouble there. I was with five New Zealanders.
16: You are not alone. Have you seen the phones?
17: Oh, here we go. No. Nigel from Perth and Gary.
16: People are now phoning in about Bangkok.
17: All right, so play it again. Play a little bit. Well, Nigel writes, yeah, one night in Bangkok in the late 80s, we were at a pub doing a bit of rock and roll wrestling. Didn't we love that? A fight.
2: What's rock and roll wrestling?
16: Muggo and I are 41.
17: When your mates are full of wobbler and you just start wrestling each other and make the moves
2: just
17: in it.
2: Just pretending.
17: Flying suplex. Oh, yeah, but there's a bit of damage occasionally.
16: What's wobbler?
17: Wobbler's grog. Yeah. Don't drink heavily. The cops got involved. We had 12 hours on the terps and 12 hours in the lockup. That was when we realised a bribe would get us out of there. I think it was a couple of $100 and we were told to stay out of Bangkok for 3 days. Great Bangkok story, Nigel.
16: Daniel and Albany Creek, mate, I got a tramp stamp in Bangkok. You got your tramp stamp on the Gold Coast, didn't you, Marto? Where did yours, your Gold Coast...
17: By what?
16: Mine's
17: a bum tag. There's a difference between a tramp... Blokes don't get tramp stamps, do they, Margo? Isn't that a girl thing?
2: You've got one. That's an example of one.
1: Triple M Breakfast.
17: I hadn't picked it up yesterday, but after the Broncos were defeated 30-26, third year in a row, exactly the same score, quite amazing. Isn't it bizarre? I didn't see the St. George Dragons. You know how they always post what's went on in the dressing room? Mm-hmm. They had one hell of a celebration. Didn't 295 they? Days.
16: Well, that's, you know, Sting does Tantra, the tantric release.
17: Mm-hmm. Exactly. It's a long time without jumping up and down and singing a club song. Ooh. It looked like some of the boys had forgotten the words, but it's not real hard because it's Saints came marching in.
2: No, and the Saints.
17: Geez, they went. They
2: were marching in.
16: They're on marching powder.
17: It was awesome.
16: My God.
17: It goes for a while. I know Stewie McGill would say,
6: move on.
17: Yeah, but let's keep going. Just pull it down a little bit. And did they just come back to them occasionally? Pull it right down.
16: Oh, it was Payne Haas in there with
17: it. It was awesome. It was poor Payne Haas. Let's just talk about him. The poor bloke ran for 260 metres, broke 9 tackles, carried the whole team on his back, and then I finally tracked down that ABC interview.
2: This is
17: amazing. It's just a normal game of club footy. This is what happens when you don't win for 16 games.
16: I've got pain. Do you want pain here after the game? Okay.
17: I know, Ty. He's carrying the Broncos. He's come back after 6 weeks out, and he has been absolutely brilliant.
16: When he made that incredible line break, and there were two Broncs at, like, doing their best to kind of keep up. Reno was sort of there, but no one really else. I'm like, oh, we're in big trouble.
2: There's really great vision of the Dragons celebrating in their dressing shed. That's the actual video on their social media of the audio that you just played.
17: Have they got the camera in the middle?
2: They've placed the camera down in the middle, and they've created the circle around
16: it. Like girls at a nightclub.
2: Yeah, or kids on a soccer team. Yeah. And then the video shoots back up, watching them celebrate from down on the ground. It's quite fun to watch. It's a different angle. Mm. Anyway, check it out.
17: Are you looking up their shorts there? Is that what you're up to?
2: I was trying.
16: Hey, 300 days since a win. It's sneaky nuts.
2: Not enough not wearing DTs, PS.
17: Okay. Now, Paddy Carrigan out. Jemmett Shibasaki out. Apparently, Paddy won't need an operation. So probably four. Don't you love that word?
2: Yeah.
17: When did they invent that? It used to be sprained ankle.
16: Josh Dunkley had one in the grand final last year. The line syndesmosis.
17: Syndesmosis.
16: Dean Mariner, leg still attached. Is he going to be okay?
17: Yeah. He's back training. But
2: what's wrong with Jemmett?
17: Shibasaki, he's got an MCL, which has become a very modern injury.
2: You don't need that, do you?
17: Yeah, the media one. That's the one that holds it from going inwards. PCL's the one that stops your leg from going backwards. Anyway, you do need it, but he'll be back in 6 weeks or so.
2: Tear? Rupture?
17: Yeah, they didn't specify it to me. I didn't ask. But what I did see, and it caused a lot of controversy, Ben Robert Smith in the dressing room with his two daughters. Did you see this?
2: I saw that.
17: You know, all the hangers-on. Who are all those lurkers that go into the dressing room?
2: Well, a lot of them are family, but then there's some corporates and then a few,
17: There's a lot of dickheads. Anyway, Ben Robert Smith there. What does that say to you? A lot of people going, why was he there?
2: Well, they invited the girls, apparently, and then the girls needed a chaperone.
16: He's not playing.
17: He is playing. He can play. I've played footy with Ben Robert Smith, and he was awesome. And now, if he can't replace, old Pano takes it up on first tackle, second tackle, Ben Robert Smith. The bloke's killed people. You don't think people would be fearful of tackling him?
2: Why don't we put him straight into the Queensland side then, too?
17: Thank you. Why not? Why would Billy Slater and Ben Robert Smith? Oh my God! He wouldn't have.
16: He's a little busy. He's got a couple things on.
17: He's a hand-to-hand combat expert.
2: Ben Robert Smith. Yeah. BS. Both BS.
17: It works for me.
2: Look at that. Broncos.
17: All right. Tell me.
16: You know what the R's for that you left over for you two.
17: I'd be hanging on to this audio because when he gets named at 13 for the Broncos this afternoon.
2: We can then say we told you so.
17: Yeah.
16: All right.
2: You know who else is a dickhead that hangs out in the sheds?
17: Who?
2: This fella right over here looking at him. Dan. With the Lions. Oh, careful. Lurking.
16: He's got a towel jacket and works at the Reds too, right?
17: I don't go to the dressing sheds though.
16: You're not invited.
17: You never go to the dressing sheds.
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30: The war on crime continues and the war on drugs.
17: Who's winning that one?
30: Well, bikies, I think. $14 million in cocaine found near a Queensland boat ramp. 40 kilograms after Rural Fire Brigade were called out to a truck on fire. And then later, after they put the fire out of said flatbed truck, a package of 40 kilograms of cocaine was found just sitting next to the truck.
17: Can you answer me? They always go with a street value of what's 40 kilograms of
30: 40
17: cocaine?
30: Kilograms is $14 million.
17: Oh, good. Is that the exchange rate?
30: Yeah.
17: Nice.
30: After the truck fire, they found the cocaine and...
17: What's with the truck fire?
30: Well, I'm not sure. Obviously, someone's, tried to unload it, or there's been a mix-up of sorts, while they've been unloading the cocaine, or maybe in the deal, where they exchange money.
16: Do you want a bloke in the truck here? Yeah.
31: What's going on?
32: I'm just waiting for a mate.
16: Just waiting for a mate to give some drugs to.
17: We had a boat ramp, did you say?
30: Yeah, a boat ramp. Lots of people in the comments wanting to know which boat ramp, just in case they can help out.
17: Oh, there might be some more cocaine lying around. were they in Inflatable Bay? Does it tell you much of the story?
16: Why are you so interested here?
17: This is just a story. We got a truck on fire and bags of cocaine just lying there. Why wouldn't the people who set the truck on fire grab their cocaine?
30: They look like they were sort of in like those Hessian mesh bags that you, what do they call the Hong Kong shoppers? The big cheap bags you buy from...
17: Samoan suitcases.
30: Yeah, that one.
16: Cocaine carry-ons.
30: Police conducted extensive patrols of the area, including on land and nearby water, and the public are urged to contact police should further packages be located.
16: Oh, if you find one.
17: Oh, yeah. Sure.
30: I've got a bag worth five million.
17: I'm ringing the cops.
7: Triple M breakfast.
17: I don't mind waging war on things that are quite obviously stupid. Like a few weeks ago, I did sockets. Like, if you're going to wear a pair of socks, let's have a look at them. Don't tuck them in. Don't make it look like bare feet.
16: What are you giving yourself prostate cancer with today? Just building that anger up and pushing it down. Last week was cushions.
17: I can't cop cushions. Yep. And then I see a story last night. First day of winter. Yesterday was the first day of winter. Oh, it's 10 or 11 degrees. Listen, you live in Brisbane, it's going to be okay. And then I see the news report.
9: Queensland Fire Department urging homeowners to get their safety systems in check. Mm. Last year saw 480 house fires recorded in winter alone. Yeah. Heaters and electric blankets are common culprits.
17: All right, electric blankets. That's what I'm waging war on this morning.
16: Who's
17: the dickhead that's using an electric...
16: Mate, I have two kids.
17: Who are you?
16: I work 7 days a week. Please do not take away the one joy I have in my life, which is getting into a nice hot bed. And turn the bloody thing off. You're right. Because if you do leave it on overnight, you will set fire to yourself.
17: You are a complete peanut.
16: Who's
17: getting into it? You've got electricity and you're going to lie on it. That's about as sensible as putting pig botulism into your forehead. That's right. People do that as well.
16: You smoke with a beanie on. Who's going to set themselves on fire first?
7: Triple M breakfast.
16: Franklin's Lend a Hand sale. We thought it was a Triple M. Let's lend a hand as well.
17: Do the same thing.
16: With cash. An extraordinary amount given out yesterday. That was $1,300.
30: We've been very generous. Kevin in Mitchelton got $1,300 for his ankle and feet orthotics. He was in a motorbike accident, so we thought we'd help him out.
16: Well, he had gout. He wouldn't admit it. But, yeah, the motorbike might have played some
30: fused his ankle
16: little
30: together.
16: Part.
17: What about Kirsten from Walloon? We gave her $507 for a three-year-old's dental bill.
30: Well, she only wanted $407, but we said take him out after. Woods for a treat and give you an extra $100.
16: Go to triplem.com.au, register on the win page. That's what Zane and Ipswich did, Marto. Say hi.
17: Oh, Zane, what did you need the money for?
10: Hey, mate, I need some money for my son's shoes. He keeps growing.
30: Zane, and, how old's your son?
10: He's 15.
30: Oh, God, don't they grow at this age? They really kind of hit that growth spurt and their clothes are too small, their shoes are too small.
17: What do you need to buy?
10: Size 15 boots, my 15-year-old son.
17: Oh, my God. They're 15. Special.
10: And he's still growing.
16: How tall is he, Zane?
10: He's 6'2" now, but, like, my nephew's 6'4", so he's still growing to catch up with him.
30: Does he play football, Zane?
16: Kenny?
30: Kenny, can we get him in the Lions
17: Academy? Are the work boots that you need footy boots, or is he actually an apprentice?
10: No, they're work boots because he does manual arts at school and he's not allowed to do manual arts until he has...
17: Okay, how much do you need?
10: $200.
16: Yeah. Done. Easy $200. Oh, good on you, mate.
10: Mate, you're a legend. Thanks, guys. Yeah. You guys are awesome.
17: It must cost a bit to feed that young fella, does it?
10: He keeps going and, mate.
16: Zane is depressed.
30: Take that $200 and go and see the team at Totally Workwear. They'll sort you out for some work boots and tell them Triple M sent you, mate.
16: Steve in Morayfield.
30: Hello, Steve.
16: What, the reason's written on the screen. I can't quite believe this. Tell everyone, Steve.
17: Whoa.
16: I think Marto's dog might have the same problem. What's your dog need?
11: So my dog is epileptic, and the only thing that stops her seizures is CBD oil.
30: Oh, that's great. It's good for humans too, Steve. Yeah.
17: Question from nowhere. How do you know your dog's epileptic? Like,
30: it might have had a seizure.
17: Has it?
11: She has seizures about every month to 3 months, and we spent about $12,000 on her getting the initial scan. So that's been going on for about 3 years. So the oil's like $650 a bottle, which lasts about 5 to 6 weeks.
30: Steve, does it work?
11: Yeah, it does. So it spaces them out, but it's still unpredictable. She still has them in random times, 3 a.m. in the morning and whatnot. It's pretty cool.
17: Oh, well, that's awful. But do you ever have a taste? Like some people take, some dogs eat real adult food, like human food. Do you ever have a taste of the CBD oil, Steve? Marijuana?
11: No, mate, it's only CBD oil. I've got my own THC stuff that's a lot better. So.
16: Steve, where is this $650 going? You swear
30: to
16: it's
30: you
16: for the dog?
30: Or the dog?
16: Yeah, who's getting it?
11: No, it's definitely going to the vet, mate.
17: We're not the cops, so we're not going to come around and check. We're going to trust you on this.
30: We are the dog network, too.
11: Well, Marty.
16: We're the CBD network
30: as well. Yes, absolutely.
17: Yes, Steve, sorry.
11: I said, Marto can come around and sample it if he wants, make sure it's the real deal.
17: I think I better. Marijuana.
16: All right, Steve. $6.50 for you for CBD Legends. Oil for an epileptic dog. We will give money to anyone.
30: What's her name?
11: Biscuit.
30: Biscuit. What sort of dog is she?
16: That's what Marto puts his CBD in. That's incredible.
1: Triple M Breakfast.
17: For all you fishermen out there, there was a guy in central Queensland, just north of Yeppoon, has caught what can only be... You saw it last night on the news, didn't you, Dan?
16: Is this the 300-kilo big bopper?
2: Bare-chested angler Jason Dern, armed only with his bare hands and a line, finds himself facing off with a different kind of creek dweller.
17: All right, the bloke had a hand line. Does everyone understand what I'm talking about? He did not have a fishing rod and reel. He just threw the hand line, tossed it out there.
3: Yeah, just a weekend trip, and yeah, just went up. We were trying to chase a couple of bull sharks up there, but the groper come along and... Yeah, grab me bait.
16: I was going to say, why was he so well prepared?
17: Just north of Yeppoon, Corio Bay, they call it. So he was in there.
16: Why was he so well prepared? That answers it. He was going after a bull shark.
17: He was after bull shark. But who goes after a bull shark with a hand line? Yeah. He didn't have any gloves on, nothing. He was just pulling this bastard in, and it wasn't a shark.
30: Is there video? I call BS.
17: It was video. There was lots of video. Mm. There was everything, all corroborating evidence. Mm. And this groper was enormous.
2: Enormous by nature.
3: Almost pulled me in a few times, but I just held on for dear life.
2: And by name, the giant Queensland groper's an ambush hunter known to swallow its prey in a second.
16: Like a giant piranha.
17: This thing was like 2 metres long.
30: How heavy?
17: Well, they reckon, did they have it? Is it here, I think?
2: It's also a...
16: I'll skip that. It's a protected species. Let's get to the stats.
2: Yeah. Jason reckons he's measured about 2 metres long, weighing 300 kilograms.
17: There it is, baby.
2: Oh, they're known to grow up to 3 metres and 600 kilos.
16: Get up over half a
17: tub. I don't know. He kind of.
30: The current state record or something is 52 kilos.
17: For a groper?
30: For a groper.
16: No,
30: the state fishing record sits at a whopping 52.5 kilos.
16: No, that's
30: not. I've just looked it up.
17: Jesus, I don't know. Well, yeah. There might be a lot of bullshit here, but I don't know. I saw the thing. The thing was, it had to be. Oh, it was bigger than that.
30: That's 52 and a half kilos, that thing.
17: Oh, well, maybe. Well, he never got a chance to weigh it. But he did. He
30: in his
17: it.
30: Mind, it weighed 300 kilos, did it?
17: Mm-hmm. Okay.
16: I've got here the biggest Queensland groper, giant groper caught, is estimated to be 200 kilos, around 2 metres in length.
30: This is WA, so where's that? It might be state v state.
17: Western Australia.
16: Is it?
17: WA.
30: No, but where is this one he's talking about?
17: This
30: 200
17: one's
30: kilos.
17: Near Yeppoon.
30: So this is
17: Central Queensland.
16: Come on, man.
30: Mate, a 300 kilogram fish on a hand line, please, by himself.
17: Yeah.
30: Did it take him 3 hours to reel it in?
17: It might not have been 300 kilos. This is just the reporter. The whole purpose of this story, though, is what's your number plate on your car? It's Big Girl, isn't it?
30: I've got a couple. Hauling.
17: No, the other one.
30: Big Girl.
2: The fish are illegal to keep. This one released unharmed. Jason didn't think to name it.
3: No, I haven't. I just call it Big Girl.
30: Big Girl.
17: That was the whole purpose.
30: That's what Corey calls me. Come here, Big Girl.
16: And well, he reeled you in with a hand line.
17: It had enormous breasts, this fish.
30: Big lips.
17: Big lungs on it.
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30: Marto, yesterday you brought us the news that One Nation have leapfrogged Labor.
16: It's incredible.
30: In the popularity contest that is politics, of course. How fun is it, politics? It's just thrilling.
29: Liar.
30: But, you know, Pauline Hanson.
17: Move on.
30: She has been bleeding. She's been bleeding the same message for Australians for
23: 30 years.
30: 30 years. Long time, long time.
16: This is her message, right?
31: I don't like it. No, I don't.
16: Mainly about immigration.
31: I did.
30: She's an interesting character. She's almost like Donald Trump. You know, she wore the burqa into the House of Representatives.
16: Has Donald Trump worn one of those?
30: No, he hasn't, but he always does weird, funny things. And,
16: they're both,
30: you know,
16: very
30: he's
16: orange.
30: A little bit out there.
16: Orange hair going on.
30: I did notice yesterday, you know, where they have the coloured banners behind Labor's red, Liberals are blue. Pauline Hanson's One Nation Party, orange.
23: Orange team.
30: Did they do that because she has the flaming orange hair?
16: No, she would pick that. That's
30: she would pick that.
16: Yeah. She's owning it, mate. She's bringing it back.
17: Pauline, she's popular, so...
30: Yesterday you said she wouldn't be able to be our Prime Minister because she runs in the upper house.
16: Senate. Good from you.
30: She understands that Australians, they want change.
1: We're getting crowds wherever I go. Over the last couple of days, people want change. You say they've had enough. They want change.
17: Whoa. Well, the other option is Barnaby, of course.
30: Pauline is now considering running in the lower house to make herself available to take over. She's really very serious about this because people are hurting.
1: People are hurting. They really are hurting. So what we are offering them is hope, but also true policies that I believe that we can turn it around.
30: I saw Batuta Advocate.
17: That's not a real newspaper.
30: No, it's not.
16: But much like Pauline, they're very popular.
17: Yes, that's so true.
30: I saw that they did a comparative of if Pauline Hanson becomes Prime Minister, what she's actually really good at, negotiating deals with major Asian trade partners.
17: What?
30: Doesn't that she? Clearly, it's satirical.
2: Oh, liar.
30: The one stat that I did find interesting is Mr. Albanese, they call him, only attends parliamentary maybe 15% of the time, whereas her attendance rate is 50%
16: That's still
30: of the
16: crap.
30: Time.
16: Isn't that crap? Imagine you're a footy player and you played 50% of your games and people went,
17: She doesn't. She hasn't turned up to any of those Senate estimate hearings. They're all up again. And she goes, why do I need to look how popular I am? Why do I need to go to that nonsense?
16: It's working for her. Whatever she says.
17: It's what your job is.
30: She's really good at cooking steak on things that aren't made for it, like the toaster, the Jaffle toaster for Barnaby. Remember when he came over for a meal, she made him a steak?
16: Does he have food
30: on the sandwich press?
16: He isn't looking great ever since he
17: Have you ever seen his teeth? I can't believe that he can eat steak.
2: Triple M breakfast.
17: You see, Vic Park, they did say we're closing it down. Construction is going to begin at midnight on the 1st of June, which was Sunday night.
30: I saw Chris Afuoli and Blee, whatever his name is, standing there with their shovels. I'm like, you're going to need more than a shovel, mate.
17: Did you see the bullshit that was? Honestly. You know how they go, oh, we're going to break ground on a new development, and they often take those photos. There was no ground broken there. They did not put a shovel in the ground. They poured sand on the top of the ground and just were flicking sand.
16: Why do they do it? It's like everyone who goes to an MMA fight, they pose with their fists up. Why put the helmet on it? We know. Just go. You don't need the helmet, the shovel. Just
30: it's probably
16: be there.
30: The photographer at the Courier Mail that makes them do it. Well, you know, they like something animated.
17: But who brought that sand? They probably went over to one of the golf bunkers and just, give me some sand. We need to look like we're moving some ground here.
30: So they've actually started. The protesters are moving out the way.
17: They had one excavator on the screen last night on the news, and it seemed like
30: it was
17: just...
30: more than that.
17: Well...
30: They've only got, 6 years?
17: Well, let's just go through the timeline. So they moved the protesters, and they just moved them on about 50 metres away.
16: They're hanging around.
3: The group's second location now being established.
7: We see this camp going right through to the games.
16: So they'll become friends with the workers.
30: Oh, God, they're going to be there for that
17: They'll probably get a job. Oh, no, they don't want a job, do they?
30: Maybe they need a job. That's the problem.
17: They sure do. Anyway, they what is it? The Games Delivery Authority? They call themselves GICA or something? G-I-I-C-A.
16: So that's who the land transferred to at midnight. When they got control, that's when they went, righto, everyone out. We own this land. It starts now.
17: It's not state government. It's not federal government. It's apparently the authority, the Games Authority or something or other, and they...
8: GICA is now the owner of this land. Only people expressly authorised by GICA can be here.
16: So move your tent 15 metres over there.
17: Yeah, move you and your fire. Apparently they just picked up their fire and moved it over, the shovel and moved it over there.
30: How good's a megaphone? Remember the teacher on... Remember the teachers on play duty used to have their carry their little megaphone around? I'm like, oh, what are you going to do with that? Pick up that rubbish.
16: Untuck the flap out of your Legionnaire's hat. That's
30: Put
16: a uniform detention.
17: Any children involved in high jump, move down to the back of the oval now. Oh, they're so good.
8: Is now the owner of this land.
17: What was I going to talk about? Oh, that's right. I drove past this morning on the inner city bypass and went, what the hell's going on? Yeah, yesterday there was only one.
16: Greg Martin, you are speeding. Please.
30: You are not authorised.
17: There were about 8 trucks lined up.
30: Something's, good. They need something
17: they
30: more
17: should
30: than
17: have
30: one
17: this finished by next week at this rate. They seem to be working over. It must be a 24-hour thing. Either that or those protesters are giving them problems. How long are you going to tell me
16: a
17: stadium very
4: very similar to this, Optus Stadium in Perth.
16: So this is going to be a 63,000 seater at Vic Park. Optus Stadium, great very stadium similar. Over there in WA, 60,000 seater. Have a guess, how long did it take to build Optus Stadium?
30: 3 years.
4: I'm saying 4.
16: Bang on, Margo, 3 years. So
4: if they
16: rip in, we'll be sweet. Just
30: but
16: go.
30: It's all the stuff around it. You know when you build a house or you renovate a house, it's then the landscaping and the retaining and the plants.
16: You don't need landscaping to run a 100-metre sprint, babe.
4: That's right.
30: It's the area, like the forecourt.
16: We'll do that in 2033. Who gives a shit about the forecourt?
4: That's
16: just
4: right.
16: Get gout on
4: a
16: running
4: exactly
16: track.
4: Right. The it's Milton Bar down here, that wasn't ready for magic, but magic ground, but a lot of people got drunk there.
30: Gout, he'll be aged out by the time the Olympics come and that stadium's delivered.
16: How dare you?
4: Gout shaming?
16: On the gout network. As well. Triple M Breakfast. We're not a political show, but we are on board with the message of the Premier. I'll play David Crisafulli's official message now.
9: You're an adult crime. You've got to do the adult time.
16: Thank you, David. Now, there are adult crimes. There's also kid crimes, like knocking over letterboxes, putting fireworks inside letterboxes,
17: putting fireworks up toads. Clackers and lighting them.
30: Doing wheelies on your e-bike on the road.
17: Yeah, that's child crime.
16: Mm. Did you guys ever go egging when you were younger?
30: It definitely used to be a thing. I never did it because I was too scared of getting in trouble. But everyone used to be like, oh, I'm going to meet Thursday night, 6 o'clock, so-and-so's house, we're going to go egging.
17: We used to rock some houses because on tin roofs you throw rocks on
30: them. That's dangerous.
17: No, it's not if you've got a good arm.
30: What if you get the window, though, and you break a window?
17: That's what I mean. We're not breaking any windows.
30: TPing houses, that's a thing too, right? Toilet papering? You throw the toilet paper up into the tree and it like lands everywhere.
16: Stick with me on egging here.
17: Yeah.
16: How old's too old to go egging?
17: Oh, 14, I would have 30.
30: I imagine this is something that Marto would do in his 60s.
17: No. I've wiped eggings off. The protein, it sticks. It's an awful thing.
30: It peels the paint on your car too, doesn't it?
17: Yep.
16: Do you reckon 14, too old to go egging? What if you're an AFL?
17: I said 13 or 14. 15,
30: 16,
16: what if you're an AFL listed player currently playing in the Australian Football League, still having a crack?
10: Police are investigating an incident involving North Melbourne player Lockie Doveston.
16: What?
10: Doveston was present as a group of people launched eggs into a shopping centre car park late on Thursday night.
16: I knew there was a crime problem in Melbourne. I thought it was more machete based than egg based.
30: Is this guilty by association? You know, like
17: hanging out with the old schoolmates.
30: Because everybody knows who he is. They said he was nearby when it happened. He do the egging?
17: Was he wearing a Kangaroos jersey with his number on it?
16: He'd come straight from the game. He still had his footy boots on. No, they went to the local shopping mall and they were piffing eggs just into the car park. This is a group.
17: You've seen the price of eggs? Only a professional footballer could do this.
16: Fully grown man. He's 19 years old, I believe, is Lockie. The police have had a chat and Lockie has... This is the bit that annoys me.
17: What?
16: You've got to stick fast. You're in a team sport. He said, no, I didn't throw him. I was there, but I didn't throw him. No, mate, come on.
17: I encouraged, I cheered, but
30: I didn't actually throw him.
17: If he missed a few tackles, he could put his hand up, I'm accountable. But Jesus, if you just with your mates have been throwing eggs, he was hanging around with his old schoolmates, clearly.
30: You're hanging out with the wrong crowd, though, Marto.
16: Yeah.
30: You know?
17: But what a coward. Down with dogs, you get fleas.
16: What a coward, though. To back away from it. He should have gone, I was in on it. We're one in, all in. No one should have dobbed anyone in. You should have just done the one where, I don't know who threw the eggs.
17: Are you saying this is why Kangaroos are near the bottom of the table? Because they've got an attitude problem where they don't bloody stay together.
30: How did he get caught out?
17: Did someone put it
30: on social media?
16: No, the cops just went, well, there's an egg there. We'll just go over to these bushes. And then they look behind the bushes.
30: He was hiding.
17: How much are eggs? They're too expensive to be throwing around.
30: I just bought a carton. $10 for free range ones. Farm eggs.
16: Last time you went egging. 133353. 19. Too old to be egging. Adult egging?
30: What about
16: the old dog
30: poo in the paper bag on the porch and light on fire? Was that a thing? Firecrackers in the letterbox.
16: Oh, my God, we're getting a call now that you've just mentioned it.
17: Yeah.
16: Hang tight. Dog poo on fire. 133353.
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11: I don't know if you remember last year, the government brought out a 5% deposit scheme to try and get first homeowners into houses. And lots of people took it up, and there was people critical of that scheme, people positive about it. There was lots of people critical about it because it was pushing or allowing young people to go into a house with it and have a bigger debt than perhaps what they should have, according to some financial planners. So say if they bought $1 million house, they ended up having 50 grand down and they're going to have a $950,000 loan. So now with Albanese doing a complete backflip on what he said he was going to do with capital gains tax, negative gearing. The property markets in Sydney and Melbourne are at six-year lows in terms of clearance rates. Prices have already started to drop, and they're saying it could be a 10 to 20% drop. So if there's a 10% drop, just go at 10%, and they lose $100,000 value on their million-dollar home they just bought. They've now got a home worth $900,000 with a $950,000 debt.
12: So if you're staying in that house, it won't necessarily affect you, but if you want to sell, you're in. You owe the bank more money than you.
13: So
12: and
13: it's
12: people
13: a long
12: might,
13: term.
12: You're
13: gonna have to sit. Which most houses are a long term.
11: And that's right. But
12: if you're
11: do,
12: in trouble and you need to sell,
13: if you need to get out, it'll be a cost.
11: Or if the bank says we want more repayments or do different things, which sometimes they do. But anyway, that's
12: it's a shame they don't renegotiate what you owe according to the market value of the house. What I mean, I know that's a fantasy land sort of dream, but, you know.
11: It's a shame they don't what?
12: Well, if you if the house is now worth less, it feels like the, you know. I know you negotiate a loan with the bank of what it's worth at that time, but
11: and
12: it
11: you
12: doesn't.
11: You borrow a certain amount of money.
12: You borrow a certain amount of money, exactly, yep.
11: You can't go now, so.
12: No, exactly. No, I know.
11: What's happened with Beerenberg?
13: Yeah, this is a good local story. Beerenberg, based in Harndorff, just out of Harndorff, they've signed a deal with Qantas. I love these stories.
12: Yeah,
13: it's an Adelaide mob. So if you go to a Qantas lounge or if you're sitting maybe up the front, you'll have Beerenberg jam on your scones and their sauces and things.
12: Paracombe Wines was on Qantas for a while and it completely changed. You know, they had so many more new clients and customers because if that's the only choice you have, give it a crack. And if you're a fan, you know.
13: You would hope that a lot of people get off their flight and go, gee, I enjoyed that jam. I might go online and contact them.
11: And I think that's the exact reason they do it. They probably don't make any money out of that deal, but they get exposure like we are today talking about it on Triple M.
13: Well done, Beerenberg. Hey, there's hope for all of us yet, Rue, those of us that played a bit of sports. Serena Williams making a comeback.
11: How old
13: at
11: is she?
13: 44 years of age.
11: 44?
13: Wow. Yeah, she'll be playing at Queens, which is the build-up tournament, lead-up tournament
11: Surely
13: to Wimbledon.
11: Doubles, is it?
13: She's playing doubles, wild card entry. But not a bad effort, though, at 44.
12: Certainly not. It did an ebb and flow between Serena and Venus, who was better.
13: Early on, Venus but then Serena took over.
11: Venus was

0: actually better early, wasn't
1: yeah,
0: she?
1: Yeah, early on, Venus.
2: I remember
1: won
2: those
1: some things.
2: Days. Yeah.
1: Yeah, and they used to win tough. A lot of events together as a doubles combination.
2: Yeah. As someone
3: who's
2: lived
3: in the sidelines watching. Yeah.
2: Lived Orosine. In the shadow of her sister.
1: Who? Orosine.
2: Get it?
3: Did you interview Orosine?
1: Kind of. Yeah.
3: What?
1: Oh, it's a long story.
3: You asked her a question, she didn't give you enough.
1: Yeah, get out of the way. Yeah. I've got a long story that I'll tell you one day.
3: Oh, all right. Mm.
2: Over a Sauv Blanc.
1: I will.
3: Good story, bad story.
1: Mm, not that great.
2: But oh.
4: She tells so it's a very good story.
1: Second
4: then.
1: Word was off.
3: Oh, really?
2: Oh.
1: Yeah. Nice. Anyway.
3: That's all right.
1: That happens.
3: Thank yep. you. Mm. Yeah. Gee, the AFL get all the big issues sorted, don't they?
1: Yeah.
3: They're always crunching the big issues.
2: Here you know, we
3: we've
2: go.
3: Had lots of things happening with rules at the moment, and we've had fixtures, you know, an absolute mess. But they've sorted it out. They've, over the weekend, they trialled short socks for umpires
2: no,
3: instead of long socks.
2: I don't like
1: that. That'll be the difference.
3: That will make a fair bit of difference to making the stand rule yeah. get officiated
1: no, I feel
3: right.
1: comfortable now.
3: That will get hold of the ball sorted out.
1: Of course it will.
2: Yeah.
3: Because with their socks down, they'll feel freer.
2: Yeah.
3: And,
1: yeah.
2: It was a circulation issue.
3: Yeah.
2: Yeah. And that's, I mean, we should have
1: I'm
2: known.
1: Concerned about the brand of whistle.
2: Yeah.
1: Change that. Yeah. Shop around.
2: Yeah. I like the high socks. I like high socks in anything. I think they're kind of, like, cool. I like it when players wear high socks.
3: They're going outlaws.
2: I don't care about in or out.
1: When was the last
2: Who
1: time
2: cares?
1: You saw a businessman, you know, on a hot summer's day walking down Adelaide with his briefcase, the shorts and the long white
2: long socks?
3: Oh, that's a
1: which
3: very
1: used to happen
3: long
1: all
3: long
1: the time.
3: That was a long time ago. That
2: childhood
3: was
2: principal Barry Webb, Harry Webb, he wore knee-high socks, a pair of beige, like short shorts, like 1970 short shorts. He had. He was just time-stamped in 1970, and he wore knee-high socks. And we all just thought it was normal. And then, you know, I think going to high school, I was like, oh, that's interesting. The principal at my high school isn't wearing knee-high socks, hot pants, and a tank top. It's, yeah.
3: 70s, 80s.
2: Yeah, classic.
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6: G'day, it's Tex Walker from the Crows.
2: Come on.
1: Tex. Morning, Tex.
6: Bits, how are you?
1: Yeah, good, bro. All right, we'll cut to the chase. Are you back in the side for Thursday night?
6: Well, the teams haven't come out yet. And Nixie said last night, if I get through my own session, then he'd pick me, so.
2: If I'm Big a very
1: back.
2: Good boy.
1: So, Phil Thorpe out suspended. You're the obvious man to come straight in.
6: Would you pick me?
1: Yeah, probably would, yeah.
6: Probably.
1: Yeah.
6: You're a bit hesitant then. Why are you a bit hesitant?
1: Oh, I still haven't settled on the side yet, you know, who I'd have in. But anyway, it's not about me.
3: Should have kicked 8, not 5. That's what this is.
1: Yeah.
6: Should have.
1: Refreshed? You had a few days off up in Queensland?
6: Yeah. We went up to Noosa. Ellie and the kids went up on Thursday, and I had to kick my plane flight down the road till Sunday. We had about 4 or 5 days up there.
2: Beautiful.
6: It was beautiful. Yeah, we had a couple of nice days and a couple of rainy days. But doesn't bother kids, as you know, Dits. Yep. They thrive on the beach when it was pelting down with rain. And, we stayed at some friend's place called House Lodge. It's the backpackers up there. And they've done an amazing job.
1: You stayed in a backpacker's.
6: Well, they've got a tree house there that they've done up. Cut the bedroom.
2: Love a tree house.
6: Oh, Loz, you need to go
3: for backpackers?
6: Yep. It's amazing. So their daughter is an interior designer. Okay. She went and redid it all and did it up. It's fantastic.
3: So what do they charge backpackers for a night in a treehouse?
6: That's a good question. I can't remember what they charge.
3: So you never paid?
6: No, well, I'm not a back. I didn't stay in the backpackers.
3: Term. Oh, I thought you did.
6: Don't you start about paying for stuff.
2: That's
6: don't you start. Hey?
3: Yeah, that's all right. I wasn't accusing you of that.
6: Oh, bullshit. Yes, you were.
3: Maybe. That's all right. Hey, good luck to
6: you. No, it was very nice.
3: You've already given them a plug. You've already just paid for it anyway.
6: Oh.
3: Is that what? Because Ditz does that very well.
7: McGain Real Estate.
1: Oh, I pay
7: McGain
1: no
7: real
1: way.
7: Estate. McGain Real Estate.
1: Come on, I haven't mentioned them since
7: McGain,
1: yesterday.
7: I'm a McGain.
2: We'll never know how much he really has gotten out of all of that.
3: Yeah. Do you know,
6: seen in Kingley,
3: McGains are involved in the Woodcroft Junior Soccer Club these days.
6: Wow.
1: Yeah. We're sponsoring them.
6: Saw his buff head down King Will the other day.
3: Who did?
6: Canoodling the owner.
3: Where at?
6: Mike Dobbin.
3: Hyde Park.
6: Oh, holding hands and
3: that's
6: everything.
3: A long way from the Western Suburbs.
6: I don't know how we let you in, actually.
1: I was a bit out of my depth, yeah.
6: Speaking of King Will, I'm sick of those roadworks.
3: King William Road.
6: Oh.
2: Mate. Yeah. Don't get me started on the
3: I'm sick of soft tissue injuries at the Crows.
2: Yep, that's fair
3: What's
2: too.
3: What's going on down there? Oh, is that well, coming again?
6: So
3: Arsenal.
6: You know, we're the fifth in the AFL for games missed.
3: Yeah, fifth or sixth, yeah.
6: So it's not.
1: On the good
6: a lot
1: side
6: happening.
1: Or the bad side?
6: On the good side.
1: Okay.
6: So fifth
1: to
6: least.
1: Fifth
6: games,
1: least. Fifth least,
6: yeah. So, yeah, it's not ideal, Roo, but, you know, when these things happen, you do, you continue to look at your program all the time, but,
3: yeah,
6: I don't
3: had a good run last year, and it makes it look worse this
6: year.
3: Yeah,
6: and I think...
3: And it's our better players getting injured.
6: The game's fast now. Like, it's got faster with between the arcs, the out of bounds, so the game gets played quicker and,
3: Is that what you're putting it down to?
6: I think it's playing
3: less rest?
6: A role, yeah. Less rest.
3: More high-speed efforts.
6: Scheduling.
3: Ooh, more
6: shorter breaks. And that's not just us, mind you.
3: We have had the most.
6: That's not just us, Roo. I think it's across the board. So
3: okay. There's
6: some things that I think would be contributing to these.
3: How's Cal Archie's thumb?
6: He's good. Trained really well last night.
2: Thumb.
6: Really well.
3: Okay.
1: Hingy?
6: Yeah.
1: Trained on the weekend.
6: Trained well as well. So I think he's available for selection.
1: Right.
6: I think I'm not too sure
1: right. On
6: that one, but yeah, we're starting to get some cattle back.
1: All right, tell us all about the Cats. I mean, they are, you know, usually a very, very good side, but they've had a couple of strange results this year, haven't they?
6: Yeah, they're going really well. They're a quality side. Scott's an absolute gun. Got a lot of respect for him. They've got some good assistant coaches, and they've added to their game a little bit with their handballs. So obviously got some amazing midfielders in Holmes and Smith that we're going to have to pay close attention to, and we know how good their back six are as well. And then ahead of the ball, they're pretty good as well. So across the board, they're playing some good footy, and they got some talented players. So we're looking forward to it, and she's going to be hot in the contest, and we're going to bring a massive pressure game. So yeah,
3: they showed they could
6: it.
3: Be beaten last week against Carlton. Well, Carlton moved the ball quite well, but one thing they did extremely well was just put the back six under enormous pressure. As soon as the ball hit the ground, they were on them like wild dogs, weren't they?
6: Yeah, and that's something that we're gonna try and emulate as well.
3: All right, well, it's going to be a wet weather night. It could be a good, tight, tough game of footy.
1: Okay, more with Tex Walker in just a moment.
6: G'day, it's Tex Walker from the Crows.
2: Come on.
1: Tex. Yeah, Tex joins us every Tuesday morning. What's been happening around the house this week? Anything happening with the kids?
6: Well, the couple of nights ago, Ellie saw on social media that it's an interesting activity to do with your kids, that if mum or dad went missing, how would the kids describe you to someone else to try and find you?
1: Interesting.
6: Ellie asked the kids the other night and what they'd do, how'd they describe Ellie if she went missing, and I think Hugo said, I'd say you've got beautiful skin, mummy.
2: Oh, wow. That's
6: Louis,
2: specific.
6: Louis said, you've got nice long dark hair, mummy.
2: Oh, yeah. So nice.
6: Hattie said, yeah, you got nice long hair, mummy.
2: Yeah.
6: And I thought, oh, shit, do I, don't I? What about dad? Hattie said, well, you've got hairy legs, dad.
2: Yeah.
1: Yeah.
6: Hugo said, you've got nice grey hair.
2: Mm-hmm. Okay.
6: And Louis popped up and said, you've got big fat ears, dad.
3: Is he the fat ears supporter?
6: Yeah.
3: Yes.
6: I said,
3: Very rude.
6: I said, don't be so cheeky, mate, because you're a clone of me.
2: Yeah.
6: And I'll
2: yeah.
6: describe you as the same. Oh, that are you little bugger.
3: We get pictures of Art come back from school, and every picture has just got, you know, just a big melon head, no hair.
2: Yeah.
6: It is very funny.
2: Yeah.
3: Sarah's got long hair. I'm just like a potato.
6: Yeah. Very funny. No, it was a good little activity. Thought it was quite humorous.
1: Yeah. Now, just quick, there was a big article yesterday in the paper. Before we go, one more footy question. Matey Nick said, our game plan is very, very good.
6: Yeah.
1: Just got to execute it. Is that
6: correct?
1: Is that probably it?
6: Yeah. No, there's some of the stuff that we've been doing as players that probably haven't helped us, our skill fundamentals and executing a few things throughout that. So, no, we're fully no issue there at all.
1: All right.
3: Any surprise inclusions this week?
6: Maybe not.
1: Yeah.
6: Maybe not. Well, I can't tell you.
1: You have to cover Isaac Cumming. He would have been important.
6: Mm. Mm. Would have been very important.
1: Okay, no, good answer.
3: Wow.
1: That's terrific.
3: Mm. Got a joke for us?
6: I do have a joke for you. Sorry, you've just caught me off guard. I need to...
3: That's all right.
2: He's sent me a couple of jokes. He goes, can I use these? And a couple of them have been...
6: Lodges my filter.
2: You thought that you could do that on breakfast radio. So I'm nervous right now. I really am.
6: Paddy's wife gave birth to triplets. And he said, how in God's name did that happen? Said Paddy. His wife replied, remember that time we used 3-in-1 oil? He said, holy Jesus, thank God we didn't use WD-40.
3: Even I understand that.
6: Oh, that is tough crowd.
1: Get a few kicks, play well Thursday.
4: Come on, Texas.
6: You calling?
1: Yeah, I'll be calling. I'll be very kind to you.
6: Good, good boy. All right, see you, team.
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13: Read an article this morning that grabbed my interest. A friend of ours, Dave Hughes, comedian, is involved in a public spat with the Victorian government.
14: He's off him.
13: He is.
15: He's
13: and
15: right off him.
13: And what it is, and this is what intrigued me, I didn't know this. In the Victorian government, they have a minister for men and boys. And when I read this, I thought, no, this is a joke, surely. But it's true.
14: Oh, I don't see the problem with it. There's huge issues
13: with it. Just sounds funny. Men and boys.
14: So that's his problem with the phrasing, is it?
13: No, well, so Dave,
15: what did he say?
13: What he got to, he said, that's not a real job, but I'll tell you, that's the end result of what the story's about. He's had a crack at them saying, men are really struggling at the moment in the state of Victoria. The government's done such a bad job that we're under financial pressures and running a household. And I thought, well, Dave, hang on, women are probably, you know, experiencing similar things
14: Jesus
13: too.
14: Jesus Christ.
13: But he went into
14: back.
15: He's not having a crack at men or women, is he?
13: No, but he said, us men are doing it really, really hard and tough. And, anyway, the Minister for Men and Boys has come back and said, I'll meet you for a coffee and explain, you know, what we're actually trying to do. Mm. And Dave uses it back and said, Minister for Men and Boys, not even a real job.
14: I agree with Dave on a lot of things, but I don't agree with him on this. I think that they do need a Minister for Men and Boys. I'm not saying that they're going to be doing that, that this individual is going to do a good job or the government's going to be functional like most governments. But 75% of all crimes committed in Melbourne are male, 66% of suicides are male, 60% higher rate of females graduating from university. The stats aren't looking good. You need to do something about it. There's ministers for women everywhere. I think that we do need specific attention put on...
13: So, and I'm being serious then. How does a Minister for Men and Boys turn that around?
14: Well, that's a massive job and a big question.
13: Government should actually look after all people.
16: Is he
13: so
16: saying,
13: if you say there's a Minister for Women, now there's a Minister for Men and Boys. How about a Minister for all of us?
14: Yeah, well, that's
13: Minister
14: what
13: for People is what they're actually supposed to...
14: That's what they're employed to do. But there are issues that affect certain groups of people more than others. So that's why you have Indigenous Affairs. That's why you have all sorts of people who are focusing more
13: on those. But that's for all
16: Indigenous
13: people.
16: Is he saying the government's too big?
13: No,
16: is that
13: he
16: what
13: just
16: his
13: said,
16: claim is because they're going broke, they're spending too much money. Is that what his problem is, or
13: he's had a crack at this fella in particular and said you don't understand the pressure that us men are under.
14: Well, then right. They do need a. They
16: well,
14: do
16: he's not
14: need...
16: done his job if he's a Minister for Men and he doesn't understand blokes.
14: Yeah, there are definitely issues facing specifically men, and there are issues facing specifically women. So it's I think it makes sense to have. You know, like every...
16: Specialists in areas.
14: And yes, we're all human beings, but we all have different experiences and walks of life. And sometimes, you know, I don't want... Like when Tony Abbott was the Minister for Women, what does Tony Abbott know about being a woman? I want someone who specifically understands it.
13: That's another can of worms entirely. You know, go through every minister and tell me who's an expert on...
14: Exactly, which is another issue in its own, you know.
13: Who's an expert in their given portfolio? They give out jobs to...
14: I agree. I'm not saying that the person that's been hired is doing a good job or is the right person for the job or appointed rather, but I don't think the issue is with the government creating a role like that. But yeah, obviously they're not fixing the problem and they're not going to be able to fix it entirely. Right. But I think that it's you can't ignore this.
16: He's on fire at the moment.
13: So Hughesy's going into bat for all of us blokes. That's good.
14: Yeah, great. What a leading batsman you've got there.
13: Let's all file in behind Hughesy.
16: I've been listening to a few of Hughesy's things and he has been right on the other ones. I don't know about this one. I haven't listened to it and I haven't watched it, but I will.
14: Yeah.
17: Triple M Breakfast with Roo, Dits and Loz.
18: Best breakfast show in Adelaide.
19: Ladies and gentlemen, please welcome...
17: Lehman.
20: I'm Anthony Lehman.
13: Good morning, Lemo. What's happening with you on this Tuesday morning?
20: Oh, g'day, guys. Lovely to be with you again. And, you know, I really enjoyed listening to you this morning when you were talking about the footy umpires with the short socks. What a great story. Yeah. But I loved when you were talking about the old days... where people used to wear long socks and shorts.
14: Yep.
20: Yeah. Now, for any young people listening, if you think Peter Malinauskas is cool, which he is, and we love him, but former Premier Don Dunstan once wore into Parliament pink shorts, knee-high socks, and brown work shoes.
13: Yep.
14: Yep.
16: Gorgeous.
20: Now, that is living from your Premier right there. Mm. He used to regularly wear safari suits in Parliament.
13: Yeah.
14: That is
16: Was he sort of cool at the time? Like with his...
13: I don't know if he was cool.
16: Cool
13: was
16: as in the...
13: Very arty and alternative.
16: With his fashion.
14: He was alternative. Yeah.
20: He was definitely fashionable, yes.
14: So, I think the 70s and 80s... were a real time of experimental dress. And, like, even the most straight up and down...
16: A lot of drugs around then, weren't they?
14: Yeah, I suppose. Even the most straight up and down businessmen would be wearing bizarro, you know, flares and have their little moustaches and platforms. Yeah. My dad wore high heels, like platform shoes.
16: Platform shoes?
14: Yeah.
20: Right. Hey, Loz, I can assure you...
14: They all did.
20: I can assure you, Loz, that certainly wasn't the case where I grew up.
16: No.
14: Yeah.
20: Everyone wore the exact same thing every time.
14: Well, Dad grew up in Leeton. It wasn't like he was in some bustling metropolis, so...
20: Yeah. Mm. Yeah. No, it was a stylish time.
14: What are you trying to say about my father there, Lemo? I hear the undertone.
20: No, it's more of a commentary about where I grew up. No one dared to be different, ever.
16: If you were different up there, you're a complete weirdo.
20: Yeah, you copped it for that. Hey, now, guys, I'm interested in your opinion on this. I have been called repeatedly over the last couple of weeks a Karen.
16: Oh, why?
20: Yes, on social media, I've copped this. Okay, Karen, Are you Darren the male Karen?
13: Oh.
20: Let people live their lives, Karen. STFU, Karen.
16: Wow. What does that mean?
20: Yeah, I've got a bad.
16: Oh, right. Eh? What have you been saying, Limo?
20: Well, I was down at my local dog park. Now, I don't know about your local dog parks where you guys live, but do they have complimentary poo bags?
16: Bro.
13: Normally, I think.
14: Yeah.
20: Yeah, well, I was down at our dog park. I saw this woman go over to the complimentary poo bag dispenser and just roll out about 30 bags. And empty it.
16: No.
20: Right? So then I did a little video, which I put up on social media, describing what I'd
13: little
20: seen.
13: Snitch.
20: A little snitch. And I said, and I had a crack at her about being selfish and we all need to work together.
16: Yep.
20: Anyway, I absolutely...
16: Did you post it?
20: I put it online, yes.
14: Not of her, of you talking about her.
20: I know, I didn't film her.
14: Okay, good.
20: I didn't film her.
14: Yeah.
20: I'm more of your passive-aggressive bro.
14: Yeah. You'd never actually confront her about it, would you?
20: I wouldn't confront her. I hate conflict.
14: No.
20: But I'd better post about
16: she
20: it later on.
16: She would have started throwing turds at you, probably. Anyway. Yeah.
20: Probably. Now, what is it? Who's in the right here? Oh, is it okay for me to put that post up?
16: Free bags.
13: Yeah.
14: Oh.
13: She needs to be exposed.
14: Yeah, you can't be stealing free bags. I think probably the right thing to do would have been to go up and just have a conversation with her. You can also post things online.
16: Well, you shouldn't even need to do that. Well, like, who thinks you can steal free bags?
14: Yeah. The thing is, Limo, it's like, do you want to solve the problem or do you want to get serotonin from getting validation on the internet? Because you're not going to solve the problem by posting about it because she's not going to see it and that's not going to fix your direct problem. It's like a broader message. Is it just for you all to congratulate each other on how you're not the kinds of people who steal poo bags?
16: Oh, gee. I'm cracking Limo here.
20: I am definitely a serotonin guy.
13: Yeah. This is just turned into a psychology experiment.
14: I'm not saying I've never gone on radio and whinged about someone instead of just confronting them. I've certainly done that. But it's less about actually fixing the problem and more about just having a collective moan, isn't it?
20: Yeah. No, I'm all about the likes.
14: Yeah.
20: So, important to pick your dog poo up. Funny story, right? Where a friend of ours is loves our dog, right? So one day she comes over to our house and she says, "Can I take your dog for a walk?" And we go, "Yeah, sure.
14: Weird.
20: Go,
16: does your
20: go
16: dog, for it, mate."
20: It is not my dog. And she takes the dog for a walk. The dog does a poo on the pavement a few blocks from our house.
16: Oh.
20: She doesn't have any poo bags.
16: Oh.
20: So she gets home.
16: Bring that lady.
20: Yeah, she gets home and she says, "The dog did it. Here's your dog. Now I've got to go and have you got a poo bag? Because I've got to go and pick up a poo that it left 2 blocks away." So she gets in her car, drives off and picks up the poo. Good on her. Good citizen.
16: Yeah. Discipline.
13: Yeah.
20: But what I love is that anyone in the street at that time, what they would have seen is a woman without a dog.
16: Yeah.
20: Pull up in her car, pick up a dog poo and get back in her car.
16: You should have taken a video of her and posted that.
14: The poo catcher.
16: Yeah.
20: Actually, that'd get some likes. I'll see if we can recreate it.
14: Yeah. That's some serotonin.
16: That's good. And you know, we don't find you in Rockhampton today or Balladonia or something.
20: I'm in Melbourne all week. I'm in Cairns next week.
14: Nice.
16: Oh, there you go. Cairns is pretty civilised.
14: Yeah,
20: nice part of the world.
14: Random, but
13: beautiful weather this time. Good
20: joint. Yeah. No, love Cairns this time. It's a little bit cold at the moment for my liking.
14: Oh.
16: Yeah, don't go and do the best butt competition that you can do at one of the pubs up there, Limo, where they've got a little cut out of your... where your bum cheeks are, and you've got to stick your bum in, then you can win best butt in Cairns.
20: God, I'll tell you
16: good
20: what.
16: Competition,
20: I won't do it now, but for maybe next week, I judged one of those competitions.
16: Best butt.
20: Yeah, best butt. Oh. It's a wild story. I'll tell you next week. That's my teaser.
16: Look forward to that.
13: Wow. I'm your Limo.
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13: We got Serena on the line at Hillbank. Hello, Serena.
39: Hello, how are you?
16: G'day, Serena. Yeah.
13: Do you meet many Serenas?
39: Not really, no. Not my way, you don't.
13: I don't know if you heard the news this morning. Serena Williams making a comeback at 44.
16: Oh, yeah.
13: She's the most famous Serena, probably.
16: Oh. Other than Serena at Hillbank.
13: Yeah. Spot on. That's right. She's in the final. That's right. Now, what do you do, Serena?
39: I'm an optical dispenser at Bupa in the city.
16: What does that mean?
13: Yeah.
39: I help people select glasses and...
13: Okay.
39: Yeah, pick out glasses.
16: I did that last week, Serena, and they're very helpful for the
13: people. What would you do with some cash?
39: Probably have a nice fire this weekend and a few drinks with some mates.
13: Oh, that sounds amazing.
16: That sounds like what I'm doing.
13: All right, you are up against Guy from Port Nolunga. Hello, Guy.
0: Hello, how are you guys?
13: Now, we rate our contestants that much. We've written you an intro this morning.
2: I know a guy.
13: There you go.
2: You know a guy.
13: That was just for you. Righto. Now, Guy, what do you do?
0: School teacher.
13: You're a school teacher. And what do you teach?
0: I'm in primary school.
13: Okay.
16: You teach everything.
0: A little bit, yeah.
13: Jack of all trades.
16: Oh, that's good.
0: That's it.
16: How are the kids behaving?
0: Up in the hills.
16: How are the kids behaving? Good?
0: Good.
16: They get ratty
0: in winter? Ask me by the end of the week with the rain.
13: Yeah.
16: Mm. Does the rain play, change their behaviour or not?
0: Wind more so, but it's more the teachers when they're inside all
13: they'd
0: day.
13: They have to be inside,
3: Wind, I mean, we all get grumpy when we're gassy.
13: That's right. All right, let's get into it. Your name is your buzzer and you've got a lifeline.
3: Serena, you can use me.
13: Yeah.
39: No worries.
0: Yep.
16: All right, here we go. Question number one. Which gender is more likely to gossip?
0: Guy.
13: Yes, Guy.
0: Girls?
16: Surely.
13: 1-0. 1-0 to Guy.
3: Wouldn't know anything about that.
13: Don't want to comment on that. I could get in trouble.
16: You didn't even argue with that one.
0: No contest.
3: You guys just aren't interested in anything. That's why you don't gossip. You don't ask questions.
4: It's true.
3: You just hear, oh, you're getting divorced. End of story. Great. Won't ask about what's going on.
16: Hang on.
3: Oh, here it is. Here we go.
13: Oh, gee.
16: All right. Question number two, Loz.
3: All right. Which colour belt is the highest rank in most martial arts?
39: Serena.
0: Guy.
39: Serena.
13: Yes, Serena.
39: Black
13: belt.
16: Nice, there Serena.
13: We well done. Question three. Emma, Mel C, Jerry, Victoria, Mel B, members of which
39: Serena.
13: Iconic...
3: Guy.
0: Lifeline.
13: Who are we going with,
16: strategic.
13: Guy?
16: Well done, Guy.
0: I'm going to go... Well, he knows his ladies' stuff, so I'm going to go with Dits.
13: Thank you. Getting in touch with my feminine side here. That would have to be the Spice Girls.
16: Oh, Dits. Dits
0: and
16: is...
0: Dits.
16: He's going to karaoke with that
3: Tell
16: one.
3: Your little story.
13: Oh.
3: You know them intimately.
16: What?
3: Don't
16: Spice
3: you?
16: Girls?
13: Spice Girls?
3: Didn't
13: no,
3: you dress up
16: so.
3: As one of them?
13: Oh,
16: you didn't dress up as a girl.
13: I had to do a fashion, not a fashion, what do you call it? Talent contest once. I was Ginger
3: and
13: Spice.
3: You were Ginger.
13: Yeah. Anyway, move on.
16: Never dress up as a girl, man.
13: And I didn't
3: Question
13: win.
3: Number four. What is the
16: Cross-dresser.
3: Purpose? What is the purpose of jumper cables?
0: Guy.
13: Yes, Guy, for the win.
0: To be able to get your car to start off a battery.
13: Yep. Jump on your car.
3: Sorry, Serena. Well
16: done, Guy.
13: Sorry, Serena. Let Enjoy
16: us,
13: the weekend around the fire,
16: play
13: Serena.
16: Play your song one more time.
4: I've already deleted it.
13: Oh,
5: love it. Hey, I really didn't know if
16: I know a guy. I know a guy. He's $250 richer.
13: That's it.
16: And he's a school teacher. Let's go.
0: Thanks, guys. Well Legends.
13: Done. Well done.
0: Have a good
13: Chopper just got rid of him.
16: What happened?
3: Guy got chopped.
13: Wow.
3: One of the greatest chops Christ. I've ever heard.
13: Don't try and be nice to us, Guy. You just get...
5: Oh, God. All right. Battle of the Sexes. We play it this time every morning. Take Smoker on the way. Keep it locked.
6: Triple M Breakfast with Roo, Dits and Loz.
3: Did you grow up with lots of animals in your house?
13: No, I didn't.
16: Odd dog. That's about it.
3: Oh. We had everything but the dog. So we had a cat.
13: You're on a property.
3: Bunny. We weren't allowed a dog. Mum came up with a bunch of rules.
16: Oh, we had chooks.
3: Yeah, we didn't have chooks. We had bunnies, budgies, like weird rat creatures that I could take care of that Mum didn't have to take care of. Mm. And even then, Mum would still be out there cleaning out the rabbit hutch going, why the bloody hell have I let her get a rabbit? But there were some people in my neighbourhood who had a lot of... I think there was an emu rocking around down the road. Yeah, there were some people with some weird pets. Yeah, but there were alpacas, and they were in the paddock, I reckon, about six properties down, and they kind of scared me a little bit, the alpacas, because they were quite boisterous and a little bit bitey.
13: Oh, really?
3: Yeah.
13: I didn't know that.
3: Yeah, they
13: thought
3: got
13: they were placid.
3: Well, these ones, I don't know what was going on at this house, but there was only two of them and they were mates and they would sort of hang out and stuff. But we had a caller yesterday. She was a doctor and she was doing
13: from Mount Pleasant.
3: From Mount Pleasant. And she revealed to us that she had this.
13: Tell us your alpaca story.
1: Much to my husband's despair, we've inherited 9 alpacas now.
16: No,
1: that's good because we're saving them. We just don't have the money for the infrastructure yet, so I'm saving up and working an extra day a week to buy the shelter for them and to pay for their fences.
16: Is your husband on board on this?
1: He is now. It took a while.
16: I reckon he's now 10th in line or 11th in line at home.
3: Right. Yeah.
1: Well, we've got 5 dogs as well.
16: Oh,
1: so,
16: wow.
13: How mad is that?
3: Yeah.
13: And she's a GP. Like, how busy is that?
3: Drives an hour and a half to work every day.
13: Drives to Morphettville an hour and a half.
16: But she said what she wants to do when she retires and have an animal rescue place.
13: Yeah. Yeah, she was nice, wasn't she? She was lovely.
16: Yeah.
3: There are people who just have that in their soul. And, you know, they just can't help themselves. They love animals. They want to save them. And they will do anything to keep them safe. And she's obviously clearly cares about living beings a lot. Her name was Carol, wasn't it?
16: Yes, yep. Carol.
3: Yeah. Carol. She was an absolute, Dr. Carol, she was an absolute legend. But, yeah, there were some weird pets. Yeah, so I want to hear about people's pet situations.
16: Who's got more pets than Carol?
3: Have you got more pet that you can't have more pets than
16: can
3: Carol?
16: Can you have more? Well, there's 14. I reckon you could.
3: If you've got a farm. I mean, there were people, obviously, with hundreds of cows and stuff.
13: Yeah, that's different.
3: But you've got to have, they've got to have names.
13: We're talking domestic.
2: Yeah, they've got to be named.
13: Domestic situation.
16: Probably someone with about 20 cats in the house.
2: Well, if someone can beat Carol, they need to give us a call. 1-333-53-SCORE-A-DOUBLE-PASS-2. The Ben Super Truck weekend. Big rigs and big truck and fun, June 6th and 7th
3: at
2: the Bend.
3: High risk. We had an amazing caller on yesterday called Carol. She is a GP who drives an hour and a half to work every morning because she loves her patients
16: and she
3: won't give it up. She also needs extra money to pay for all the animals she's rescued. Her and her husband have inherited 9 llamas. They've got 5 dogs.
13: Yeah.
3: And it just made us think there are people out there who have a lot of animals. And we're not talking about a farm with thousands of cattle. We're talking about named animals that they all know and love. So who have we got on the line?
16: We got Ellie from Victor. Ellie, what have you got in your house?
7: I have 2 miniature donkeys and 2 alpacas.
13: Miniature donkeys?
7: I do.
13: What made you get those?
7: Oh, I love them. I just wanted them, so I asked my husband for them.
13: You don't get those at the pet shop. Where do you find them?
7: We had to drive to Victoria to meet them.
13: Yeah.
7: And then we got them delivered on a truck.
16: Wow.
13: All right.
16: Have you got a little property?
7: Bruno and Jerry. So mini Jerry and then Bruno because I could have for my birthday either miniature donkeys or Bruno Mars ticket.
3: Oh, okay.
16: Bruno's a good name for a donkey.
13: Donkey on Ellie. Good on you, Ellie. Thanks. Charisse at Aldinga. What have you got, Charisse?
8: Okay, it's not me. It's my son. Hello, Darian. He's got about a 3-meter long Northern Territorian albino python.
3: Oh, God.
8: And he also had 7 tarantulas.
16: Oh, my God. What's wrong with your son?
3: Wow. What's going on?
13: Is your son Alice Cooper?
3: Yeah.
13: How do you go having the python in the house?
8: Oh, fine. He's gorgeous.
13: Oh, really?
16: So I take it it's legal to have a Northern... It's legal to have a Northern Territorian python and those spiders, is it?
3: Yeah.
13: What does he have to feed them?
3: Oh, that's rats. The bit. Yeah, that's the bit that... Oh, I can't
8: large,
3: do it.
8: Large rats that he keeps in the freezer. He defrosts them and feeds him a rat.
16: He's got rats in the freezer.
3: That is
16: next
3: where
16: to
3: I
16: your T-bone steak.
13: We can make a horror movie at your house. Really good. All right. Thanks, Charisse. That's different. Lindsay at Kersbrook. What have you got, Lindsay?
9: Not anymore, but when I was a kid, my mum was a big chicken fan. We had about 40 chickens, and one got sick and came and lived inside and never left. It had a name and all.
3: What was the indoor chicken called?
9: It was called Tuk Tuk.
3: Tuk Tuk.
9: And it lived, I had to sacrifice my bathroom when I was a kid. It lived in my shower.
13: When you say it got sick, did it have chicken pox?
3: You're going to have to see yourself out.
13: What does a chicken get?
16: They are notorious for pooing everywhere.
9: He kind of had to follow it around the house, make sure it hadn't done anything anywhere, and it used to sit in front of the fire in winter and have weekly breakfast. Yeah.
16: Roast chicken.
9: It lasted, I think, about 4 years inside.
3: What's that? Oh, no, Tuk-Tuk sitting too close to the fire. I can smell him. Mouth-watering.
13: Just have a drumstick for dinner,
16: Fried chicken.
3: We Tuk-Tuk him apart and ate him.
16: That's it out the whole deal. G'day, Mandy. How many animals you got, Mandy?
10: I've got 3 ducks, 7 chickens, An aviary full of budgies, an aviary full of cockatiels.
13: Yeah.
10: We've got rainbow lorikeets. We've got galahs and corellas.
13: Yeah.
5: What's your nickname, Ace Ventura?
10: No, we've also got 3 dogs and 4 cats.
13: What's your food bill every week?
10: Not too bad.
13: Oh, are you kidding?
3: It's all seed, nah. Isn't it?
13: Yeah, what about the dogs and the cats?
3: Yeah, that's true. We feed them seed too. Yeah.
10: they're easy fix. They get home cooked food too. So
5: is hubby on board with this, Mandy?
10: He gets no choice.
5: This is the problem with our lives, isn't it? We just get left out.
3: I've got a question for you, and this has always plagued me. My budgie's beak grew really long, like almost all the way down to its feet, and it looked like a wizard's beard. What the hell was that?
10: No idea, but when they get like that, you've got to get the nail clippers and cut them.
3: I did that and I felt so cruel.
10: No, they don't have a lot of feeling in it.
3: All right. It was so weird.
5: You've got to cut the chicken.
13: We're going from Holden Hill to One Tree Hill, all the hills. Darren, hello, Darren. What have you got?
11: Hello, mate. Guys, I've got 13 sheep, 5 alpacas, 2 dogs, 5 chickens, a rooster, a rescued masked parrot, and 2 lovebirds.
3: Oh my God.
5: I want you to tell us again, but I want you to do it like you're singing a song this time. You ready, Darren?
13: Partridge.
5: 3, 2.
11: I can't do that.
5: Got 13 sheep, 5 alpacas, 2 dogs, 1 parrot, and a lovebird, and 5 chickens, and a rooster.
11: And
3: a partridge in a pear tree. Have they all got names?
11: A pear tree. Some of them have got names, some of them haven't, but some have got names.
5: Yeah. Have you got a wife?
11: All the alpacas, yeah, I've got a wife, and she has most of the animals. So
3: yeah.
11: She's the animal lover.
3: Yeah.
11: Yeah.
5: All right.
11: There you go.
13: What about all of the manure?
3: Yeah, the poo.
13: All these different animals.
5: Mm. Oh, here comes Mr. Germaphobe.
3: Yeah.
13: No, I'm just saying, would be an issue, wouldn't it?
5: Yes.
3: Unless you get used to it.
13: You have to clean up regularly.
5: A lot of poo.
3: Yeah.
5: Mm.
3: You just get used
5: to
3: it.
5: A lot of work,
3: Dits.
13: Yeah. All right.
3: Yeah.
5: All right, who are you going to give the trucking prize to, Loz?
3: Oh, is it me?
5: What about Darren?
3: Yeah, Darren.
5: What about Mandy?
3: Oh, Mandy's pretty good.
13: Charisse Python, Northern Territory Python, 7 tarantulas.
5: Didn't like that.
3: I'm scared of the rats.
5: Mandy or Darren?
3: Mandy.
5: Oh.
3: She taught me how to handle my bird's beak.
5: The sexes.
3: No,
5: well
3: no,
5: done, Mandy.
3: She and I had a connection over the beak.
5: Good on you, Mandy.
13: That's your beak out. Sentence.
5: You're a sticky beak.
13: Yeah.
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7: Live and dangerous, two for one, Tuesday. Better feeling than Monday, I will be honest. Welcome, guys. How are you feeling?
8: Yeah, well, I started by turning the mics on, so that was a good start. Yesterday, just, you know when you're in a bit of a fog?
7: Yes,
8: and I just didn't turn the mics on, so this is a good start.
7: I thought that, because I was a bit nasally from the weekend, I thought it was my eardrums. You know, there's sometimes when you can't hear yourself back and you got to, you have to clear your ears.
9: Yes.
7: Equalise. I was about to do that.
8: Yeah.
7: But as I was about to do that, Kat's dog that she brings in, Louie, love Louie, farted right in my mouth.
9: It dropped ass.
8: Oh, it did. It was a bad timing.
9: So it dropped ass. I could smell it. And then when I look at Bo, it's like,
7: I was trying to push through it,
9: he
7: mate.
9: Was like, have you seen the Adam Sandler movie where he farts in front of Dazza Hasselhoff's face?
7: Yes.
9: Click. Click. And then you see.
7: Well, I thought my ears weren't working. Right, then the nose wasn't working, but my mouth was, I could taste the fart.
9: I could see you licking your lips.
7: And I was like, whoa.
9: Who put shit in my coffee?
7: Oh, that's good for a Monday. Nothing to wake you up like losing all of your senses.
8: Like a French bulldog fart. Anyone that has ever owned a bulldog,
9: holy smokes.
8: It is the worst farts I've ever smelled in my life.
9: How was he after the show? Because we had some...
8: Not great.
7: I fed him a kilo of chicken.
9: We had some promos come in for the new Scary Movie.
7: Glad you brought that up. Yes. Scary Movie 6.
9: Oh, yeah, baby.
7: I caught up with both Wayans brothers, Marlon and Sean, plus Anna Faris.
8: Mate. Oh, she's great. I love her.
9: Was it a good chat?
7: It was fantastic because you never know what you're going to get these big Hollywood types like. Mm. They were in South America. I want to say Mexico. Okay. I want to say some part of South America.
9: Yep.
7: Doing their junket. They gave us time. And usually it's a hard out after 4 minutes.
9: Yep.
7: Hard out after 5. I had someone in my ear saying, you know, you've got 10 seconds left and all that. And I sort of just moved the headphones.
9: Okay.
7: Dialed in. They were very fun. They didn't make you feel like you were a burden.
9: Okay.
7: Put it that way. Usually you feel sometimes like they don't want to be there.
9: Yep.
7: You're overexcited. They were good.
9: Oh, that's awesome.
7: They were good. Oh, time flew though. I wish I'd had one more hour.
8: They have been to Australia quite a bit.
9: Yes.
8: So they would have probably heard your Australian accent and gotten quite excited.
7: How you going?
8: How you going?
9: There you go.
7: Ask them who they'd like to work with.
9: Yep.
8: Mm.
7: Have they been to certain places that we might live in?
8: Mm.
7: What do you like about Lugano?
9: Oh,
8: yeah.
7: Have you been to Lugano Seafood?
9: Yeah.
8: Redfern.
7: Have you met the boombox lady in Redfern?
9: Ooh.
8: Hey? Character.
7: Down there, the back of Chippendale, where Cat is. What street again?
8: Well, I'm not telling you the street.
7: Walnut Crescent.
8: Walnut Crescent. They're very close to there.
7: Level 17.
8: 18.
7: 18. Beautiful
9: Look for
7: views.
9: The jacuzzi.
7: Beautiful views of the mountain. Look for the jacuzzi with termites in it, and that's where you'll find...
8: The termites have been exterminated.
7: Have they?
8: Thank you very much,
9: very
8: yes.
9: good job.
7: Gurning yep. them straight off onto level 16.
8: That's it. Now it's their problem.
7: Now it's their problem, yes. the Brazilians. A Japanese man stopped speaking to his wife for 20 years.
9: Ooh.
8: Whoa!
7: Despite living together in the same house with their children, he did not say one word for 20 years.
8: Why?
7: Well,
9: so the reason, are they still together?
7: They are still together. His reason was jealousy. He felt his wife devoted all of her attention to the children and neglected him.
9: I'm happy with that.
7: What began as 2 weeks of sulking turned
8: 20 years.
7: Really just transpired into 2 decades of silence.
8: Wow.
9: Yeah, that's a good mother that she devotes all her time to the
7: they
9: kids.
7: They never sought for a divorce or separation, and they even had their third child during the period.
8: During his silence?
7: Yes.
8: Oh, you're kidding. Jeez. But this is a woman that's relieved he's not talking.
7: The only reason, they're back talking now, but the only reason mm-hmm. they are, their kids, now adults, reached out to a local TV show for help, and the show arranged a meeting at the couple's original first date location.
9: That's lovely.
7: Where he broke his silence finally, acknowledged the pain he had caused, and thanked his wife for staying by his side. Jeez. There's no sorry, though.
9: No, sorry.
8: No, sorry. That's a sorry you feel that way sort of situation.
7: Sorry mate. You caused this.
9: If I don't talk to Sarah for 2 days, I'm in trouble, man.
7: I've tried to do a few
9: honestly,
7: days.
9: Honestly.
7: Nah. What's the longest you've done?
9: Nah, a day or two. That's it.
7: Yeah, 2 days.
9: Yeah.
8: Oh, imagine you're not talking.
9: Well, how am I going to get dinner? Like, oh, Sarah, like, I'll be in some trouble.
7: That was a huge problem.
9: You know what I mean?
7: Like, 100%. Yeah. What honestly. I was doing a lot of walking to the spare room, but then trying to get attention from the spare room.
8: Oh, and slamming the door?
7: Yeah. Slam the door. I need a charger.
9: Oh,
7: just doing
9: man.
7: All them ones.
8: Baby, did I tell you the story? Oh, shit, I'm not meant to talk to you.
9: Yeah.
8: Damn it. Oh, yeah, that would have killed you. Your eyeballs would have been popping out of your head.
9: Do you know I'm friends with Alex Volkanovsky?
8: Yeah. Oh, baby, did I tell you about my conversation with Seraldo?
9: Oh,
7: baby, did I tell you about a cat bringing a dog in?
9: Dropped her ass and I taste it.
8: Oh, that's right, I'm not talking. Oh, God, I've got this funny story. It's killing me.
9: Oh,
7: you always cause drama, babe, not listening.
8: Let's bring it back to the shag that's obviously created the third child.
9: What is doing?
8: Has he just nodded towards a bedroom and gone,
7: Or has she climbed on him?
8: Mm-hmm. maybe.
7: Has she climbed on him?
8: I'll try and make you talk.
7: Yeah. I'll make you talk. I'll make you grunt.
9: Oh, yes.
7: So, okay, how can you have sex and not talk?
8: Well, I mean, you certainly can. It's just...
7: Do you talk in there, guys?
9: I'm done, eh? I'm done for this segment.
7: Do you guys talk in there?
8: Well, not really.
9: It depends.
7: No, it's
9: sometimes I've got 10 seconds to kill. That's it. Like, I've got no other time.
8: You're not talking.
9: I'm in and out, bro.
7: Slow down.
9: When you got 3 kids, man, there's not much you can do.
7: Oh, I'm feeling it. Just slow down. One of the main things is the door locked?
9: Yeah.
7: Is the door locked? Did you lock it? Who locked it? Out of time.
9: Well, we don't lock doors in our house, so...
7: Yeah, locked at all.
9: No, because we don't have any locks on them. They're just normal doors without the lock.
8: Trouble.
7: Yeah. So what, do you wedge it?
9: No, just...
7: Oh, you just Russian roulette.
9: Do for the best.
7: Oh, you just... He's a
8: man that makes well good use of his time.
7: That's exciting. Yeah.
9: If I get an opportunity, I'm not mucking around.
8: Yeah, he's not that's dancing exciting. Like you are and flexing
9: putting,
8: in the mirror.
9: I'm not putting
8: and,
9: creams on my face.
8: Yeah,
9: I'm getting
8: putting
9: straight
8: Drake
9: in there.
8: On. Like, he's just getting to business.
9: Because it doesn't happen often.
8: Yeah.
7: No foreplay.
9: Hardly any.
7: I wouldn't talk to you for 20 years either.
10: We must find another brain. You're crazy.
11: It's time to test the statistical knowledge of Sydney's Brains Trust with a guy that's the complete opposite of a genius. It's time for Bo Knows.
8: A perfect way to score yourself a night out. Night at the Barracks, Dave Gleason's Long Way to the Top. It's going to be an awesome night of Aussie rock music.
7: Yes, it is.
9: Ooh,
7: we'll
9: be
7: there too, guys. Let's lock
8: It'll
7: that in.
8: It'll be fun,
9: I'm
8: yes.
9: not missing Gleason. I love
7: no
9: him.
7: Way. Today's question. Doing this daily slows brain aging by 7 years.

0: Keeps you sharper. Yep. Keeps you more alert.
1: I was thinking something. I thought it made your brain slower. Well, I'm going to probably say, with everyone having social media this day and age, not reading social media comments.
2: Oh, yes.
1: Especially in my case at the moment.
2: Yes. You've got yourself into some prickly situations.
1: Since I've done this job, it's great. You've got to have an opinion, and you sort of throw a few barbs out there and just a couple of hook, line and sinkers, and you get some people.
0: Thursday, the day after the Origin, when you and Reedy went at it, and I chimed in.
1: It was great fun.
0: For whatever reason. I got on my phone Thursday night. And it was hot.
1: Mate,
0: that's how many
1: mine
0: people
1: all weekend,
0: me.
1: Brother. All weekend.
0: Oh, what are you doing, mate? You're a dickhead. You're going to support us.
1: I
0: was like, what?
1: And some of them are like, if they're a New South Wales fan, Woods, you're a legend. If you're a Queenslander, Woods, you're a dickhead.
0: People are passionate about it.
1: Which is, you know what? I am a dickhead. Thank you very much.
0: But it's true.
2: It does age you, reading comments.
1: Mate, I've seen blokes I play footy with Kat, and I'm telling you what. Their mood just completely changes once they read those comments.
0: It's a no-win situation.
2: No, it really does.
0: It's like looking at the sun. Just got to go a little bit.
1: And you start then you start tearing up.
0: You just have a glimpse at it, okay, because it's going to burn after a bit.
1: But you know what, bud? Like, if there could be 100 comments, there could be 99 great comments, and then that one bad comment is what you're chewing over for the next 2 days.
2: Yeah, absolutely.
0: It's the personal stuff.
2: Death threats. The weird thing is, you go and you go, I know I don't want to read these comments, and then you go, why? And then you're mad at yourself. Why did I read the comments?
1: Exactly right.
2: Yeah. What am I doing?
0: Maybe I was a shit player.
1: Oh, man.
0: Maybe I was a shit at that. And you carry that into the conversation.
1: Maybe I am that person that they're saying I am.
0: Maybe Tony90210 is right. Maybe.
1: Okay. Maybe Beck's husband is really true what she says about me.
2: Maybe. Maybe that bloke that just has a profile picture of his car is correct.
1: Yeah. The best ones are the profile picture of the egg.
2: Oh, yeah.
0: Now, the lowered VL turbo in a glass sums up. That guy always gets me. All right, doing this daily slows brain aging by 7 years. Woodsy says not reading social media comments. I reckon not being on social media in general.
1: I can see why
2: footy players don't go on it for the 100. Season. Yeah.
0: What do you think it is, Kat?
2: I reckon not picking fights.
1: I reckon that when
2: you're constantly arguing with people or you're constantly in a confrontation with someone, that ages you as well.
0: That drains
2: you. Think about every prime minister or anyone that's been in a job, a high-profile job, where they've had to constantly put out fires.
0: Mins.
2: Obama. Remember how much Obama aged after the first four-year term?
1: But you're always worrying about the argument. Like, what if I say something wrong this time, it could send someone this angle. It's like, man.
0: And the public opinion, I mean, last year, the Liberal Party were in front, right?
1: Yep.
0: I went overseas for 5 weeks. I come back. I don't know what what happened there.
1: Yeah.
0: The unlosable election. Now, Albo was in front. Now, Albo,
1: Isn't Pauline Hanson out in front now?
0: She's in front
1: Please explain.
2: Not in front, but she's definitely climbing.
1: She's climbing the ladder, isn't she?
0: Yeah. Well, she's got more votes at the moment. Yeah. She's hotter than the Labor Party.
1: The survey the other day, Please explain.
0: That can change. That can change very quickly. I wonder if Pauline reads comments.
1: I doubt it.
0: No.
1: She's smarter than that.
0: Doing this daily slows brain aging by 7 years. Kat says not picking fights.
1: Ooh.
0: Incorrect. What do you think it is, Sydney? I mean, everyone would love to slow brain aging at the moment.
1: Yes.
0: I would really love it.
1: Big time.
0: Doing this daily slows brain aging by 7 years. What is it?
3: Watch all the best bits of Bo Ryan, Cad and Woodsy on Instagram. Follow at Triple M Instagram.
0: Doing this daily slows brain aging by 7 years. What is it? Let's go to the text line. Josh from Bly Park. He says, a wank a day keeps the doctor away.
1: Oh, the old lamb shank. I was going to go there, but I didn't think I was going to go there.
2: I'm surprised you didn't.
1: Yeah, I was.
0: Why didn't you?
2: That was restraint.
1: You grow up.
0: You've grown up a lot since yesterday.
1: I have, haven't I?
0: Yeah. What's happening?
1: You know what? You can't do it every day, can you?
2: Oh, I'd say people would, right?
1: Really?
2: Would people do that every day?
0: I can't speak on behalf of other people. Mm. I don't like to, no.
1: Yeah.
0: I like to save it.
1: I thought you'd age a bit
2: more. You like to save it.
0: Mm. I like to test myself.
1: The more you do it, the more it ages, isn't it?
0: Well, no. The more you do it, it's
2: isn't
0: like
2: it good
0: a relief.
2: For you? Yeah, isn't it?
0: Is there a prostate?
2: I think there is. I think it actually is quite good for you.
0: It's good for prostate.
1: Yeah. Really?
0: Or is that?
2: Really?
1: Oh, I don't need to. I don't need invites. No, it's good for you. This is sensational.
0: All right. Well, Josh says doing this daily slows brain aging by 7 years. Having a wank a day.
1: It'd be red raw after a couple of days.
0: I don't know how it slows brain aging.
2: I don't think
0: though.
2: It would. I don't think so.
0: Nah, maybe prostate. Yeah, but no. Okay. All right. Let's go to Carlo in Long Point.

0: Good morning, Carlo.
1: Good morning, guys.
0: How are you, buddy? You're right.
1: Let me congratulate you guys. You're doing a great job.
0: Thank you, brother. Where are you from, Carlo?
1: You took over for all the customers from Carl and Jackie O.
2: Thanks, Carlo.
1: Over to you guys.
0: Thank you, mate.
3: Oh, you're a legend, big man. And hopefully keep them.
0: What's your background, Carlo?
1: I'm from South America. I came here when I was 15, so, you know, I'm torn between two.
0: Okay.
1: I wear the two flags proudly.
3: Where in South America?
1: From South America, Chile.
3: Chile.
0: Yes. Baby back ribs.
2: Oh, beautiful. How good is that?
0: How good is it? All right, Carlo, doing this daily slows brain aging by 7 years. What is it, mate?
1: Definitely to have a younger partner and sexually active, my friend.
0: Oh, yeah.
2: Hey. Carlo, he's an exciting young man.
0: Having a por favor.
3: That would be probably right, because, you know, you're trying to keep up with the younger person in all ways. So that would keep you young.
2: What about you, Kat? You're on the singles list. Are you a young one, or you go for the older type?
3: I generally go older, but that's my problem. Mate, maybe I need to find myself a nice 30-year-old.
2: You'll be right.
0: Find yourself a nice 32-year-old man from Milwaukee.
2: I thought Canada.
0: I'm thinking the back of Texas, maybe.
2: Okay.
0: Even New Orleans.
2: What's wrong with Michigan?
0: Michigan's nice.
3: Somewhere closer would be nice, guys.
0: What they say about those Michigan men.
2: No, I don't know what they say.
0: they can last. Carlos says, Carlos, still there?
1: May I add, having a couple of kids, it tops up the ice cream on the cake.
2: The cherry on top.
0: Yes.
1: Sleeping. Little ones, yeah.
0: Yes. Having sex with a younger woman.
1: I'm not going to give away my age, right?
0: Oh, yeah, no, dang it.
1: But I'll give you the first number. It's 6.
0: Oi!
2: Hey. You're not 60-something.
0: What about your partner? How old's your partner? Give us that number.
1: 65, and I have a 7-year-old and a 6-year-old.
0: Oh,
1: wow. She's having her birthday
0: It is
1: the
0: 10th
1: of the
0: 7th
1: of this year.
0: Okay. Oh,
2: nice.
0: Hey, Carlo.
2: How old's your Mrs. Carlo?
0: Yeah, how old's your partner, Carlo?
1: She's 35 now. Yeah.
3: Okay. So he's got real world experience in this.
2: Fair income, brother. You're a man.
0: Oh, incorrect. Jeez.
1: No, and we went for our honeymoon. It was
0: Carlo.
1: I was skiing the mountain.
0: You love skiing. Carlo.
2: You know what? Can we get Carlos a big prize? He's on fire.
3: Yeah, we're going to get you a prize, Carlo, even though it was wrong.
0: I hope Carlo makes their 21st.
3: Absolutely. What was the right answer?
0: So Carlo was incorrect with having sex with a younger woman or man, whatever you're into.
2: I wanted him to do it right.
0: Doing this daily slows brain aging by 7 years. Answer is taking a nap.
2: Taking a nap.
0: Never heard of
3: it.
2: What's that?
0: Nap.
4: PointsBet is like hot sauce for sport. Back a first try scorer, and if they score the first or second try, you get paid as a winner. T's and C's apply. Chances are you're about to lose. Well, you can tell by the way he knows his sport. He's a sports reporter. Woodsy's Sports Report.
3: Woodsy, hit us with it. Origin injury updates.
2: Yeah, so it's a lot happening. This is the last round before they pick the sides. So the sides will be named not Sunday night, but Monday night, because we've got the game Parramatta. They're playing on the King's birthday on Monday, which is a public holiday. But the thing is, Mitchell Moses will be named tonight in the squad, and so he'll play. And we had Laurie Daly on the agenda setters last night. We asked him a couple of tough questions about it.
5: Mitch did all the training, all our major sessions, and in fact, Ethan, you know, trained a bit of everywhere. He trained a bit at centre, fullback, 5'8". I think we all know what a quality player Mitch Moses is, and he's a big part of the team, and obviously he's missed the last couple of Origin games, but I think he's a big part of our team. I think his style of footy with his kicking game, his ability to organise, his ability to pass is different to Ethan's. If they're both fit, they'll both be there somewhere.
2: Well, there you go. I think if Mitchell's fit, he is the 5'8 for New South Wales. He was going to be in game one before he did sustain to the injury.
0: Big call.
2: Massive call. Especially the pressure that Ethan Strange has put on the Laurie Daly in the selection committee, the way he's played, I personally think he was man of the match in that game one, and the way he backed up for Canberra on Sunday afternoon, mate, it was quite remarkable, unbelievable. But that's not the only headache they're going to have. Stephen Crichton, there's a bit of news floating around yesterday. I think Denny Wilder broke it that he might not be now announcing the side in the team list Tuesday.
0: His shoulder's no good, mate.
2: Watching him tackle a couple of the kickoff, he had to use the opposite shoulder.
0: Yeah, no, his shoulder's not right.
2: But the needles, he'll needle that up. He'll get it right.
0: It's a long time to needle, mate. They're not even halfway. Are we halfway in the season?
2: We're not halfway through the season. Like, these games are massive, Bo.
0: Massive.
2: Like, rep footy, the boys don't want to miss it. He will be, from what I've heard, he will be actually named in the Bulldogs squad. They just had to take him light duties at training. But if he does miss it, it does open the door to young Casey McLean, who did have a great... You know, he came on the field when Tolu Kola got knocked out.
0: He prefers the left. Crichton's on the left.
2: Yep, he's a left-side player. Yeah,
0: so that's a like-for-like. The one is Carraz, mate.
2: It's a big one. I think it also depends on what happens with Tolu Kola. He's trying to get an exemption to play on Thursday night for Manly. If he doesn't, he won't have any games under his belt before Origin 2. Depends on where Manly go with it, but they're thinking that's a positive situation that he will play. Carraz, mate, his move to fullback has been unbelievable. I can't believe they took him off on the weekend with cramp.
0: 200 metres at halftime. I haven't seen that in a long, long time.
2: Unbelievable. And then the other one that sort of is people haven't really spoke too much about. Payne Hassett will be back in the side. He's a phenomenal
0: athlete.
2: Yeah, so
0: who drops out there, mate?
2: You look at it, right? Mitch Barnett and Adam Fanua-Blake, there's a bit of talk today, missed a jump. They've had a little bit of light duties with footy. Barnett got rested on Sunday night against the Panthers.
0: Yes.
2: And then Warriors have the bye this week. So he won't play till game two on Origin if he gets selected.
0: Wow.
2: Which I think they will. But then you got Liam Martin coming back into the side as well. Where do they all fit?
0: Jeez. He's got to be there, Liam Martin.
2: There's a lot of headaches.
0: And Appy, you expect Appy to be named.
2: I personally think Appy would have been there if he didn't get suspended early in the year. And I dare say Appy will take Blake Braley's spot.
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14: For no particular reason, I decided to go for a little run.
15: Sydney's most unlikely marathon runner.
0: Yes, that time again. We're looking for Sydney's most unlikely marathoner. Is that a word, marathoner?
3: Yeah, marathoner. I'd say so. Half marathoner.
0: To run June 21 with our man Woods. Right, Woodsy's an unlikely marathon.
2: I'm actually getting nervous with this now, guys.
0: Are your K's going all right in the legs?
2: The K's are going all right, but I went for a run over the weekend. I'm still stiff today.
0: Great news. That might help out our man, James from Riverwood, who has called in now. James, have you ran a marathon or a half marathon before, mate?
16: Morning, team. I have not.
0: Okay, ooh, that's what we're talking about.
2: Are you a runner, Jimmy? Do you do any running whatsoever?
16: Run to the fridge occasionally, run to the toilet.
2: I don't mind that. That's pretty good.
3: Talk to us about your current sort of fitness state, James.
16: Oh, I mean, is there a level zero? Maybe like 0.5?
0: Oh, wow.
2: Jesus.
0: Okay, so this is 21-ish kilometres. Mm. Why do you want to do it?
16: So, look, in my defence, I do try to keep active, I guess is the right word.
0: Yeah. Yep. Yeah. Yeah.
16: I have done I did try the Lake Macquarie Triathlon recently.
3: Oh, okay.
2: How'd you go there, big man?
0: That's hard.
16: Last. Mm. I was so slow in the swim leg that the race behind me started and they overlapped me.
2: Oh, brother.
0: How long was the swim, though?
2: You poor bugger.
16: 250 metres.
3: Oh, but ocean swim, that's hard.
16: Ocean eggs.
0: Oh, 250. Yeah, I thought we were talking
2: the doggy paddle, brother. I would have got you home quicker.
0: 250 metres.
3: When they start bringing a canoe out for you to grab a rope and tow you.
0: Yeah, when they think they're going to save you.
3: Yeah.
0: You're swimming. You think you're going all right.
2: How'd you go on the run and the bike ride parts?
16: Yeah, so definitely picked a bit of time on the run and the cycle.
3: Okay, well, that's
16: so
3: good.
16: So did do a little bit of training. Yeah, 100%.
0: All right. Have you done any running recently?
16: Definitely not.
0: Great. This is what we
3: love.
0: Exactly,
3: this is
2: my type of guy.
3: This is what we wanted, an unlikely marathon runner.
2: That's it.
0: Yeah. Okay. So 21 kilometres in 20-ish days.
16: Yeah,
0: I like it.
16: In 20 days.
0: That's
2: K a day.
0: Yeah, you don't have it. You don't have anything. Cross July off, maybe, James. Mm. Just in case. You know what, mate? You're in the running.
2: He's in the running.
3: Yeah.
2: Sure.
3: So far, I think you're in the lead.
2: Yes.
16: I think you are. Sounds good.
3: Oh, James. We'll know in a few days.
2: We will. Yes.
3: Who will be the contender? Hell of a prize too. This is worth $1,200. You'd be in the hot and cold recovery baths. You've got a team physio. You've got parking. We're going to fit you with shoes beforehand. Like, this is a hell of a
0: t-shirt optional.
3: Exactly.
2: Everything.
0: Bib.
3: Race entry
0: and race
3: as well.
0: Bib.
3: It's actually.
2: And nutrition.
3: And you'd be with our man Woods.
2: Yes, and you can run with me, big man.
3: Yeah, there you
16: and that's
3: go.
16: The best part about it.
3: Yeah. Exactly.
2: I don't know if we'll be running, we'll be waddling, big boy.
16: You can that's it, yeah. You can nice slow trot.
2: That's it.
3: Good on you, James. You are the front runner so far. If you still want to put yourself in the running,
0: put your hand up.
3: Put your hand up. Head to our win page, triplem.com.au.
17: I'm guessing the suburbs.
18: Give me three words for the birds.
19: Give us some words for the birds.
20: Bo, Kat and Woodsy's words for the birds.
0: Yeah,
3: the suburb game. Three words. Guess the Sydney suburb. And then we'll get everyone else involved for your chance to score yourself some Guns N' Roses tickets.
0: Oh, they
3: tickets.
0: Are touring.
2: Yes.
3: Yeah,
0: December.
3: They are touring.
2: They are back.
0: Oh, wow. That is. You want those tickets?
2: Oh, yes,
3: exactly.
2: Please.
3: All right. A bit of a practice round with you two. Okay, here we go. I think this one's quite easy. Fence sitting water.
2: Bo.
0: Water. Fence
2: flash,
0: sitting bo.
2: Drop.
0: Splinterville.
2: Water pond.
0: Beaumont. Fence sitting. Halfway.
3: Oh, I only gave you 10 seconds for that because I thought you'd
0: Why
3: get it really
0: was that
3: quickly.
0: So quick?
2: Yeah, what was
3: yeah,
2: it?
3: Yeah, well, I thought you'll only need 10 seconds
0: Something
3: for this
0: bay.
3: One. Yes, fence sitting. If you're fence sitting, you're.
0: Bo. You're.
3: Neutral. You'd be neutral.
2: Oh, neutral bay. Fair play. That's
0: you, you know, north of the bridge, I'm no good, Kat.
2: Yeah, come on, Kat.
3: Come on.
2: That's a good one, mate. I like that.
0: That was good. That was good by you.
3: Yep. All right. I thought this would be easy, but now I'm not so sure.
0: Yeah, maybe don't say it's easy.
2: Yeah.
3: Okay.
2: That's where it confuses
0: us. That's why it makes us. We underestimate it.
3: Bonjour, the trees.
2: France.
0: Bonjour,
2: hello.
0: The trees.
2: French.
0: The trees.
2: Trees.
0: Something forest. French is forest.
3: Oh, yes! Thank you.
2: Well, I like that
3: well
2: one.
3: Well done.
2: That was easier than the first
3: yeah,
2: one.
3: Yeah, I know.
0: Did I not just say, I don't like north of the bridge?
3: Yeah, and
2: yes.
3: So I did
2: and
3: north
2: you got
3: of the
2: it,
3: bridge.
2: Man. Mm. That's because your mate's over there.
3: Okay.
0: That's because my
3: Here
0: mate's French.
3: All right, I think this one might be hard, but I could be wrong.
0: Stop saying that.
3: Okay. A cool girl.
2: What?
0: A cool girl.
2: A cool.
0: Cool girl.
2: Glamour.
0: Glamour Bay.
2: Chick.
0: A cool girl.
2: Hot.
0: Oh,
3: if you're cool, you're like...
2: Swag.
0: Suave. Suave. Charisma Bay. Suave. Hot. Sexy. Hot. Cool.
2: Man,
0: hard
2: here.
0: To get. Hard to get. Hard to approach.
2: Swagger.
0: Too good for us.
2: Arrogant.
0: Oh. Arrogant Bay.
3: Chill Laura.
0: Chill Laura.
2: Oh, see, I was saying a cool girl. I was thinking of what a cool girl was, not a girl's name.
3: Yeah.
2: Jesus, Woods.
0: Well, hang on.
2: Yeah. A cool. Chill.
3: A cool girl. Oh.
0: Okay,
3: Chill
0: I thought
3: Laura.
0: It was three words
2: yeah,
0: together.
2: No,
0: really?
2: Yeah. Three words together, yeah.
3: Okay, I told you it was hard.
2: Yeah, that was hard. That's okay. Cool, I like
0: Laura.
2: That.
3: All right.
0: Oh, my God.
3: 1-3-3-5-3. It's a bit of fun. 1-3-3-5-3.
0: Name a cool Laura for me. But you can't.
2: No, I don't know any.
3: I know one.
0: Who?
3: Our boss.
0: I tell you what, she is cool.
3: She is very cool.
0: We're off contract, too.
2: She's cool.
3: She's very, very, very
2: cool.
0: She's ice cold when we're off contract, isn't she? Steady hand, Laura.
3: 1-3-3-5-3. Give us your three words. We will try and guess your Sydney suburb. Tim in Penrith, good morning.
1: Morning, guys. How are you?
0: Very good, Timmy.
3: All right, give us your three words. We will try and guess your Sydney suburb.
1: Basketballer, bed parts.
0: LeBron.
3: Basketballer.
0: LeBron.
2: Jordan.
0: Pippen.
3: I know.
0: Pippen.
2: What is it?
0: Pip.
3: Bed parts would be maybe Springs.
0: Oh, but yeah, okay.
3: Jordan Springs.
0: The goat.
1: Correct.
3: Yeah.
0: Oh, hey, there you
3: so
0: go.
3: I like that one. That's right up my alley.
2: Tim, great basketball player, the greatest of all
0: Tim,
2: time.
0: The irony with that. His cat's favourite basketballer is LeBron James, but she was very quick on the Jordan. When you said basketballer, she thought Jordan, didn't she?
2: I was going to say Goat Springs.
3: Well, no,
0: I
3: did.
0: So was I.
3: There's no LeBron Park, so.
2: Yeah,
0: I was going to say best of all time.
2: Yeah.
0: Springs.
2: Mm. Yes.
0: But,
3: well, then
0: there
3: that
0: you
3: would
0: go.
3: Make sense.
0: There you go.
3: I had to go basketballer.
0: Well done, Timmy. That was very clever.
3: That was
0: I love it.
3: Very good. All right, let's go to Andrew. Good morning, Andrew from Liverpool.
21: Morning, how are we going?
3: Very good. We are ready for you. Give us your three words. We will try and guess your Sydney suburb.
21: Three words are Charles, Hancock, Bruce.
2: Bruce Wayne?
3: Something Lee?
0: Brian
2: Lee.
0: Hancock.
3: Charles Manson. Charles Woolley.
2: That's a hard one, man.
0: King Charles. King. King.
3: Hancock.
0: King. Kingly. King Langley. King Langley.
2: What's the Hancock?
0: Okay, King Charles.
2: Yeah.
0: Hancock, we're thinking Lang Park. Lang Park or Langer. That's where we went with that. Michael Hancock?
21: Yeah, Lang Hancock.
0: Oh, Lang Hancock. I was thinking Michael Hancock, the winger who played at Lang Park.
2: Oh, wow.
0: Who's Lang Hancock?
21: Wow. Lang Hancock was the richest man in Australia, Gina Reinhart's dad.
0: Auntie Gina. We love you, Auntie Gina. Michael Hancock, who played at Lang Park.
2: Yeah, the winger. Yeah.
0: And then
3: love
0: Bruce
3: you
0: Lee.
3: Still got that from
0: what
3: that.
0: What time?
2: Well done, brother.
3: Yes. That's
0: back, baby.
21: Park was too obvious for Lang.
2: Yeah, too good, brother. Too good.
0: Great minds, Andrew.
3: That's good. I reckon that deserves a ticket right
0: there.
3: Yeah, he does. Well done, Andrew. You are off to see Guns N' Roses.
21: Oh, you know where you are?
2: Where?
21: In the jungle, baby!
3: Yeah! That's what we want.
0: Now, out of unimaginable tragedy come a message of forgiveness that has touched millions of Australians. Now, the annual I Forgive Cup is one of the most meaningful events on the NRL calendar. Please welcome the man that started it, Danny Abdallah.
3: Yay! Thanks.
22: How are you?
2: Morning, Danny.
0: We are good. It is always wonderful to see you. you know, we see you every year for this. It is such an important round in the NRL season. Do you take a step back and go, like, what, do you have time to step back and go, wow, look at what you've created? Because it is literally changing lives, mate.
5: Yeah, no, I feel very grateful. NRL got behind me, the Dogs and Para, and we spoke about the whole I Forgive Cup, and they've been very supportive, and Dogs being a family club, they really have been supporting my family and honouring my kids. And it's a special time, and it's a message of forgiveness. It's very simple. It's not complicated. We challenge ourselves, especially this weekend. You know, who do I need to forgive? And do I need to forgive myself, more importantly? And the power of forgiveness, how forgiveness is for the forgiver just as much as the forgiven.
2: Mm. Yeah. Why is forgiveness, like, such a powerful... Like, it's huge in rugby league, obviously, sport, especially when players cross that white line. Like, their emotions can be generally very high. They do things they don't normally do. But once they get off their game, like, the forgiveness is huge, isn't it?
5: Absolutely. They've got to learn to let go.
2: Yep.
5: And let it be, because it can be a big weight on your shoulders, you know, carrying a lot of unforgiveness in your life.
3: Tell us about what you've been up to recently. We were talking off air. You've got a new feather in your cap.
0: Yeah.
5: Yeah. Now look, I've become a chaplain. So
0: good on you.
5: I've had a couple of gigs at Long Bay Jail, at the John Moroney Centre. I went and visited Juvenile Jail as well, Cobham. So I go in there, talk to inmates about the power of forgiveness and how they can apply it in their lives, whether it's fellow inmates or past family. And I think the goal is to give them that gift where it gives them a better chance of not becoming repeat offenders.
2: Can I ask you, Danny, how do they take that on board? Because obviously you've got the experience that you forgive at the highest level. Like, when they've done some bad stuff in their life, but when they realise what you forgave, like, does that resonate with them?
5: Yeah, it does. Well, they're on the other side, so I'm the victim. So they look at me and, how did you forgive the guy that did that to you? And I explain it to them, and you know, you learn, and I acknowledge their pain. I acknowledge that they've got grieving parents or a grieving wife, because there's no winners when it comes to a tragedy or something like that happens. You know, the guy that's in jail has a mother that's crying, that has to visit him every week. And powerful. And when they see that I've acknowledged that, they become more vulnerable and they start talking and they try and apply that whole forgiveness message in their lives, and they feel a lot better.
0: Thank you so much for your time. Finally, do you want to give your message to someone who might be wrestling with it right now? I mean, Woodsy needs to forgive. Woodsy's a man that needs to... He can hold a grudge.
2: Every now and then,
0: he can hold a grudge.
5: Yeah, no, you know what? When you forgive... Some people think that, you know, they don't deserve my forgiveness, but sometimes you got to look at it, you deserve that peace. So forgive for your sake just as much as at their sake.
0: Yep. Beautiful,
2: well
0: mate.
2: Said, brother.
0: Thank you so much for your time. And go to the Doggies, eh?
2: Oh, yeah.
0: The Doggies.
20: 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Follow at Triple M Instagram.
0: We had a lot of fun this time yesterday when we had a wonderful caller, a listener called in. When we were asking Sydney what bit you, right?
2: Yep.
0: And all roads led to the private parts. Take a listen.
8: I was playing football on the school oval, ducked into the bush to have a little wee, and a black bull ant fell out of a tree and landed straight on the crown jewels.
0: Oh,
8: it bit me so hard, I just screamed and yelled out snake for some reason, thinking, you know.
0: It's bit me
8: next minute, the teacher comes running in, and there it is on there, and he had to pull the body off, but the nippers on the head kept squeezing. So then every kid's looking, and I'm running down to the principal's office. You rip the head off, and the head just keeps biting you.
0: Got us thinking about it when we've injured our private parts.
2: Mm. Yes.
0: Who wants to shoot first?
2: I'll go first. Obviously, you know I'm a hairy man.
3: You're very hairy, man.
0: Prove it.
2: You know the old veet? I have proof.
0: Oh, yes. Yes.
2: So I put it on the cags, mate, on the nuts one day. And because I'm a hairier person, I thought it said 6 minutes on the bottle, so I thought I'd get a double because I'm a hairier person.
0: Oh, no, that's a...
2: Did 12 minutes, went to pull it off the hair. They come off, but I'm telling you, my nuts were like red raw.
3: Oh,
2: and like, I'm telling you couldn't touch them. Like, I tried to put some water on it from the cold shower, and it was like stinging. I had to get like a little cloth and just damp it, like just dab them on it.
0: Little nappy rash.
2: Even like afterwards, I was standing there like in the hallway just letting it air off in front of the fan, and Sarah's like, what are you doing? I go, have a look at these red babies.
0: Oh, that was maroon. He had nothing to cup all weekend.
2: He
0: had nothing to hold your boy all weekend. The veet, leaving the veet on.
2: Oh, because, mate, there's no worse pain.
3: Yeah, no, it's like putting bleach on there. Oh, it is next level. Mine's sort of off the back of that. In Greece, I decided to get a bikini wax. This was 20 years ago I was doing laser and all that stuff.
0: Yeah, great idea.
3: And so I just went to some random lady.
0: Malacca.
3: And it was this lady, big lady that didn't speak English. And
0: oh, we leave her size out of it.
3: No,
0: yeah.
3: No,
0: yeah.
2: Big Malacca.
0: Hey, we don't need to shame her.
2: Jeez, come on.
3: I didn't mean to.
0: Come on.
3: I'm just setting the scene.
0: Like, I know what you mean. Like a big store. I know what you mean.
3: Big store. And she rolls in. And just got the tub, and usually if anyone's had a wax before, it's a nice delicate strip, and then they rip
2: it
3: off.
2: Can I ask a question, Kat?
3: Yeah.
2: Like, when you get the Brazilian, like, how do you sit in the chair? Like, is it like...
0: Yeah, knees back.
2: Always wanted that. Always wanted to know that. Like, do you leg spread
3: just,
2: or...
3: Well, you're a little bit spread, obviously. Sometimes it's like, can you hold this?
0: Like, but are you laying back like in the sort of, you're having a baby situation, or is that
3: I mean, you're not in stirrups.
0: Or are you standing?
2: Is there like a handle for your legs to sit on? Like, your legs
3: you're not stirrups.
2: Okay.
0: What are
3: Oh, my God.
2: You're not
3: on fours unless you're wanting the whole shebang.
2: Are you so if you get the crack as well.
3: Well, you can, absolutely.
0: So that's brilliant. To be clear, because it's a fair question.
3: You're just laying there with your knees to the side.
2: Okay.
0: Oh, okay.
3: So you're allowing access.
0: What a room for error.
3: Yeah. Well, this woman has put, like, the whole tub of wax on, all together.
0: Wax on.
2: On the nannies.
3: The entire thing on. So it wasn't like a delicate strip.
0: Not strip.
3: And then,
0: strip.
3: When you wave a beach towel to get sand out of it?
2: Oh, yeah.
3: That's what she's done with the entire wax. Ripped it off. And I've gone,
2: Oh, Jesus Christ.
3: Took an entire layer of skin.
2: Oh, my
3: and
2: God.
3: And the ingrowns after that, I'm not even joking, could barely even sit.
0: Oh, my How God. How long were you out of action? Because you only had 4 weeks for the Kentucky. How long were you out of action for?
3: I reckon about 6 weeks.
2: A little bit of pseudo cream, she was back next day.
0: Six weeks?
2: Jesus Christ.
3: Oh, it was honestly, it was horrendous. She took off the entire layer of skin.
2: Oh.
0: Hey.
3: Yeah, it wasn't nice.
2: Bit of flesh.
3: Yes.
0: I feel like mine, I'm going to have to level up with mine. I'm going to have to think of something else. Hey, let's talk about how you injured your private parts, Sydney. I'll jump in the ring of fire with you guys. Injured private parts.
3: Yes.
0: I reckon I would have been about 14.
2: Oh, yep.
0: I was having a shower. You know when you're younger, you just one bathroom you don't use at your house, at your parents, when you grow up.
2: Mm.
0: I used one of the ensuite showers. It was old, and the knobs, the hot and cold were loose. One of them was tight. So I just kept twisting the hot to turn it off because it wasn't coming out right. Bang. The actual knob of the hot water gauge come off.
2: Oh, yeah.
0: Boiling hot water. Like, I'm talking, it was milk. It looked milk color.
3: Oh.
0: That's how hot it was. Straight on the cakes.
3: Oh no!
0: Little bit of helmet.
3: Jeez, what happened?
0: I screamed in the corner. You can imagine me.
3: Yeah.
2: Did it welt up?
0: It was looking like a Kransky for about a week.
3: Oh, jeez.
0: Which I didn't want it to change.
2: Some may say yummy.
0: I really enjoyed that part of it. It was just the third degree burns I did not enjoy.
2: How did you turn the tap off? Like, how did you get the tap off?
0: I had to go under it like a limbo, crawling, but I was sort of crawled under it face down.
2: You hold one
0: then
2: hand,
0: they turned the water
2: one hand
0: off.
2: On the knob, one hand on the other knob.
0: I had the double knob going. And by the time my dad got there, what are you doing, mate? What have you done to the bathroom? What have you done to yourself?
2: Yeah. What have you done to the sword?
0: But here to tell another story.
2: Good on you, man.
0: It's all good, mate. We want to know, Sydney, what happened to your private parts? How did you injure them? Bradley from Janali. Has it got a ring to it?
6: G'day,
0: good morning.
6: G'day, fellas. G'day, Kat. How are you?
2: Morning, Bradley.
0: Beautiful,
6: man. Morning. Talking about cooking your Kransky, I'm a welder by trade.
2: Ooh.
6: And when you weld, you burn metal at 3,000 degrees.
3: Ooh.
2: Oh, no.
6: So I was welding above my head. And a bit of hot metal, about the size of an M&M, fell straight onto my pants, straight to me dacks, onto the old Operas. Jumped around a bit, screamed a bit, and the more I jumped around, the worse it got. And the more I screamed, the more I jumped around.
2: Bradley, what's the damage to the to the sausage?
6: Oh, there's a couple little spots on there now, little scars left over.
2: Lives to tell a tale, doesn't it?
0: Wow. Okay, how old were you, Brad?
6: About 25.
0: Okay.
3: Jeez.
0: How long was it out of action?
6: Good week or two.
2: Wow. Yeah. I thought you'd be out of action for longer than that.
3: Yeah, a couple of weeks waiting for the blister to heal.
6: Used to burn. Chuck a bit of cream on it. It was all right.
0: Yeah. It depends how desperate you are, really, right?
2: Oh, yeah. That's the feeling, big man.
6: I'd be keep the hand off it for a little bit. But,
0: yeah. All right. Good on you, Brad.
2: Just grab a different part, big guy.
3: Let's keep going with this.
0: Simon from Mittagong, the floor is yours. How did you injure your private parts, mate?
7: Good morning, crew. How are we?
0: We're good. Simon. We're a one in all in at the situation at the moment. Simon, we're all holding hands
2: Open book here, brother.
4: Yeah, well, it's open book, right? Listen, it wasn't me. It was a good mate of mine.
0: Of course
4: years ago, we were down at the local soccer oval having a kick around with a soccer ball and that. And he, it was pretty wet, and he actually, one of my mates actually slid into the goalpost.
3: Oh,
4: what? And it was the square timber goalpost. And when he slid into it, it opened his ball bag up like a purse.
3: Oh my God.
2: Simo, this might sound like a weird question, but what comes out?
0: Does it come out?
4: So we had a bit of a quick look, and yeah, one of his balls was actually hanging.
2: Oh my God!
0: We had a quick look, and yep, you got your ball out.
2: We got a bleeder.
0: One of your nuts is out. Goal!
4: So lucky. It looked like the Texas Chainsaw Massacre. I've never seen something as blood in my life. But yeah, lucky, we only lived about 500 meters away. So we there was about six of us. So we took turns in helping, you know, walking back to my place, carrying him and stuff. And we got him home, and my mum laid towels down across the back seat of the car and wrapped him up like a mummy and she drove him to the hospital.
2: Did you put the ball on ice to save it?
4: We never touched her. We never went there, but he reckons the pain from the needles to numb it to stitch it up was worse than when he clouded the goalpost.
3: How many stitches, Simo?
4: He had about 9 stitches, I think, from memory.
0: How's that? They get in there, the soccer ball's on ice.
2: Oh. Which one?
0: Oh, good on you, Simon, mate.
3: That's outstanding.
0: That's hard to beat. Emily, welcome to the show.
9: Hi, how are you?
0: We're good, thanks. How did you injure your private parts?
9: Okay, my husband has a bit of an obsession with adding chili to everything he eats.
0: Ooh. Okay.
3: Oh, okay.
9: Yeah, he came home from work, added fresh chili to what I cooked for dinner, and then didn't wash his hands and came to bed. Oh. And my nipples and downstairs started sticking a few minutes in.
0: Ooh.
9: And I started screaming, "What have you done to me?" And to this day, we still have gloves now in the kitchen because he's not to touch chili and come anywhere near me.
0: Oh my God. Gloves on for foreplay.
3: Yeah, no gloves,
2: Jesus
3: no play.
2: Christ.
0: Come in here, darling. Here's the gloves.
2: Got to put a glove on.
0: There's a towel.
2: Yep. Don't want to be silly.
9: The sting, the burn. It was horrible for about 12 hours. We tried ice. We tried everything. I just couldn't get the pain away.
0: Oh, man.
2: Oh, my God. I feel for you, Em. Sorry. That's going to hurt.
0: I still love foreplay, though.
2: Yeah.
0: I still will get a...
3: Yeah, but not when it's you affected.
2: Oh, yes.
3: Of course not. I'd do it. I'd be pouring milk. I'd be doing everything.
2: I'd
0: still probably push through. I'd probably still push through.
3: I was worried about what you were going to say.
0: I'd push through. I'd say, darling, how are we?
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31: Hey there. We heard tell of the Halloween party. We're here to drink, play bad music, do some half-gay shit.
0: Why just half gay? How good is this? Joining me now is Marlon and Sean Wayans and Anna Faris, stars of the new scary movie, and we cannot wait to see it here in Australia.
32: Where in Australia are you?
0: We're in Sydney, Australia, the best city in this country. Thank you so much for your time. This is the most excited my daughter has ever been in her life about something that I do for a job.
32: Yeah!
33: Okay, good. You have a good kid.
34: Very cool.
0: I think the main thing is she wants to know. I mean, we've watched the trailer 300 times, and usually with the premiere, I get to go and watch it before I do the interview. This time, I haven't done it yet, and I want to know what movies are getting roasted this time.
33: We got some sinners, got a little bit of weapons.
34: We can't tell you all
33: of them. Scary movie. I mean, Scream can't 5 and 6, you know, but it's not about the movies. It's about the four characters that we have, our core four getting together, Brenda, Cindy, Ray, and Shorty, and that them being reunited into this franchise again, and Ghostface being back.
32: And I gotta tell you,
34: Doofy.
32: It means the world to me that everyone is so excited. I didn't think I would be
0: very excited
32: ever at a place in my career where, like, I feel like I'm kind of a part of a superhero movie.
33: It is. We're the Avengers.
32: So excited.
33: We're the Avengers.
32: And I was shooting a movie in Australia, your beautiful country, when Marlon called me and said, "We got our franchise back. Would you come back? Do you want to come join the team?" And I was like, "Wait for me. I'm the head of
34: it." And she quit that movie and ran to us.
33: And what's funny was I just wanted to take her place on that movie to be in Australia because it's a lot of fun.
32: So thank you guys.
0: Yeah. Are there any Australians in the movie? And if not, which Aussies would you like to have? Because Scary Movie 6 is going to go nuts. We know this, right? So it's going to be Scary Movie 7. You're already in talks. Who do you want? Russell Crowe, Nicole Kidman, Russell Coit, Benji Marshall?
33: Any Australian actor in Scary Movie 7? I would say
0: Russell Coit.
33: I got to go with Nicole Kidman.
32: Isla Fisher.
33: Actually, I want to go with Nicole Kidman. Kidman's ex-husband.
34: That's Tom Cruise.
33: No, that's Toby Keith. Oh. And I don't know why. I just think it'd be interesting.
32: But I don't think he's Australian.
33: I know, but he was with her, so part of him is Australian.
0: So technically he's
33: rubbed off on her. I'm pretty sure.
32: This is the kind of logic that we work with on a daily basis.
34: Yes, it all makes sense.
0: Yes.
32: The Wayans logic.
0: What about, I mean, obviously you play a lot of different characters and roles throughout the last 30 years in your acting careers. Have you ever played an Aussie actor? Can you do the Aussie accents?
32: No.
33: No, I can't do it.
34: No.
33: Might.
34: Nair. We can say
33: Nair. I'll say might a lot.
34: I can say Nair.
33: Might.
34: Nair.
33: Sydney.
0: What's Nair?
34: Nair.
32: No.
33: I can say this. Oh, Melbourne.
32: Nair.
33: I was down in Melbourne. You guys don't pronounce your R's. It's Melbourne.
32: Can I tell you a personal story?
34: No, I can't.
32: This might be a small waste of time, but I'll try to make it up to you. In 1995, I sold my Honda Accord, my beat-up old Honda Accord, for $3,000. And I
33: would have bought that, damn.
32: I spent the money backpacking up and down the east coast of Australia. It was the first country I've been to on my own abroad as a new traveler. I love your country and the people. I've had great experiences there. I love returning, and I hope that we get to promote there soon.
33: I had a similar...
32: The movies that we spoof, we got Get Out. Oh, sorry.
33: No, Get Out.
32: No, I'm just rambling.
33: No, go. We also had a similar experience Australia. We sold out a bunch of shows.
32: Yeah.
33: And we've been everywhere in Australia, from Melbourne to Sydney.
0: Darwin, Sydney, we went to Perth.
34: Adelaide.
33: Queensland.
34: Perth.
0: Bankstown Central.
33: No, what's that Perth.
0: One? Perth.
34: Darwin.
33: Darwin. Darwin.
32: I've never been to Australia with the Wayans brothers.
33: We got
32: to
33: do it. Let's go.
0: You can come and stay at my house in Cronulla. I know a place. I know a bloke. You can sort us out. Yes.
32: I stayed in Cronulla. I went to a phone party in Cannes.
33: Damn, you rocked out.
34: Yeah, you did. A phone party?
33: We was just working.
0: So I'll lock it in. I'll tell my daughter you'll stay with us next year when you come on the Junket Tour.
32: I'd love that. Yes, please.
34: That'd be great.
0: Thanks for joining us on Bo Cat and Woodsy.
32: You guys
0: are superstars.
32: Thank you. I hope your daughter has a great time with her friends and with you.
33: I think you're going to like it more than your daughter.
34: I might.
0: All the jokes go over her head. Thank God.
33: Take it easy, my guy.
0: Guys, I need your help.
1: Mm-hmm.
0: I need your advice. You know, my life just has different sharp right-hand turns and all these different roundabouts.
1: You reckon?
0: Weird things and strange things happen. Last night... I look out the front of my house, and on my driveway, I've got a mountain of leaves and grass clippings.
1: Oh, yeah.
0: And I'm thinking, what?
1: On your driveway?
0: On the driveway, right in the middle. And I've noticed it's been happening, I don't know, it probably happens once every 2 weeks.
1: Yeah.
0: Sometimes once a week, sometimes it won't happen. Like, it's very random.
1: So, like, not on windy days or nothing?
0: Not on windy days. They're all in, like, a pile, like it's a... it's been dropped, right? So I go to the cameras. You know what I'm like with my security cameras?
1: Yes.
0: Go straight to the cameras, and straight away I see a man walking, literally carrying all the clippings, all the leaves, drops them, looks around, and then he's on his way.
1: Oh, so you've got a grass dropper.
0: He's got a grass dropper.
1: You've got a grass dropper.
0: Right in the middle of the driveway.
1: And is it only your house?
0: Only my house.
1: Oh.
2: And he looks suspicious. You showed me the video.
0: I showed you the video.
2: And he pauses right in the middle of the driveway.
0: He drops it.
2: And drops it. But then also, he's making weird noises.
0: Yeah, I've got audio.
2: This is the audio of it.
0: He's out of breath. That could have been a
1: Jaguar. Was that audio from inside the house or outside?
0: That was from me in the car watching. I need advice on what to do here, because it's starting to get like... It's annoying, yes.
1: Yeah.
0: But it's, what is it?
2: It's an odd thing to do.
0: It's an odd thing. Is it marking territory?
1: Can I ask, is it your neighbour or is it just...
0: No, it's not a neighbour.
1: Oh, so it's just a random person.
0: No, it's a random guy in the street.
1: Oh, wow.
2: Do people know where you live? Like, could it be someone that, I don't know...
1: I don't know where Bo lives.
2: I don't either.
1: Yeah.
2: To tell you the truth.
1: Yeah, that's what I'm saying. Like, it's not like we all know where he lives.
0: No, it's, I don't know. I mean...
1: I think you got to go stalk this guy and find out what's doing.
0: Take it into my own hands.
1: Yeah, take it in your own hands.
0: But what do I do if I see him?
1: Ooh.
0: If I see him this afternoon, what is my play?
1: Oh, right?
2: I don't know. Do you say, are you the man that keeps randomly dropping lawn clippings in the middle of my driveway?
1: I would get, like, I'd order that much grass to that person's house where you find out where they live.
0: Oh, like a return
1: serve. And just, like, dump it on their driveway.
0: Revenge, like what Shane Flanagan did to me.
1: Yes, that's what it was. Flanagan did it to you, yes.
0: I don't know where he lives.
2: Okay, well, we need to find out.
1: Okay.
2: What do you do in this circle?
1: Yeah.
2: I don't know. If he's a bit crazy,
0: I mean, is it illegal? Is that illegal?
1: Can we throw the call out to our listeners? Surely someone's gone through that before.
0: Mm. I'd love some help. Like, people might have a neighbour or someone in their area that they don't know what to do. It could be happening to you. You could have a problem where you're not going to call the police and waste time with it. It's nothing over the top.
2: It's nothing too sinister, but it's annoying.
0: But it is an issue.
2: And weird.
0: Oh, it's got to be addressed.
1: What should you do, Bo?
0: What do I do, Sydney?
1: Without getting in trouble.
0: But give me those options.
1: Yes.
0: Lay them out for me. Jake's called in from Glenmore Park. Thanks for calling, Jake. Welcome to the show, mate.
3: Morning. How are you doing, Bo?
0: Oh, I'm confused. I'm wrestling with this.
3: You say you got the footage from the security cameras. So
0: I do.
3: I'd have a look at what sort of time this guy's dropping his load on your drive.
0: Mm-hmm.
3: And I'd have a cheeky day off and get myself down to Bunnings, buy the best leaf blower I could, lay in wait for this person's visit.
0: Nice.
3: And just before it hits the drive, give him a quick old blast with the leaf blower.
0: Nice.
3: And if Woodsy's free that day too, I reckon the hose pipe and the leaf blower would teach them a lesson.
1: Well, I like that, Jakey boy.
0: We're going to include Cat.
1: Cat can film it.
3: We don't want to fright him. Cat can turn up with a pillow full of feathers if she wants. This guy's going to learn a lesson.
0: Cat can dump the body.
1: I like Jake. He's chose violence.
2: Yep.
0: Jakey, that is...
3: I like it.
0: Oh, Jake, that's one option, and I don't hate it.
1: Yes.
0: It was along the lines of what my wife was saying, I'll be honest.
1: Ooh, wow.
2: I like this.
0: Ooh. What about a trapdoor, like a little hole?
3: So you're saying the wife's in, so the wife can either be the leaf blower or the hose. Either way, like, you can get this guy good and just have one of the team filming it, and before you know it, no more messy driveway.
0: What if he starts throwing hands? What do I do then?
3: I mean, I reckon you can handle yourself. I mean, you did the gas car.
0: Like, yeah.
3: I know you can
0: duck
3: and weave and stuff. So
0: I'll run away from my house.
2: That's a great suggestion.
1: I like that a lot
2: from Jake.
0: Mark from the Northern Beaches is here to help. Mark, welcome to the show, mate.
4: G'day, boys. I'll tell you the legalities and the solution.
1: Oh, here we go. Yeah, here's Marky.
4: Mate, I do a demo on Reno, so he's actually trespassing, illegally dumping rubbish on private property, so he can be charged for it.
1: Oh, I love it.
4: Mate, and then I'd get the gurney out just behind a bush, and when he comes in, just hit him with the gurney and get the gas cock to chase him down the street.
1: Oh yes, baby. I love that so much, mate.
4: And put fuel vouchers on the gas cock, so, mate, he'll be running, and this bloke will be running. Otherwise, everyone will be dropping their load in your driveway, and you'll need a gurney to clean that up, I'll tell you.
0: I know.
2: Yeah.
0: It's starting to get out of hand. I mean, look, that is a fair bit to put together, though.
2: Oh, I love it, though. Everyone so far, their suggestion has integrated the gas cock.
1: They just want the gas cock, big man.
2: Yes.
0: Everyone wants free fuel.
1: Well, you know the gas cock Friday.
0: It's in Cronulla.
1: Yes. Mm.
0: Maybe we can run it in my street.
1: Yes.
2: Maybe, yeah.
4: I'll dress up.
2: Yes. Well.
0: Yeah. Mm. Bring your gurney.
4: I've got a high power, 2,000 PSI, mate.
1: Oh, he knows the gurney. He's Marky
0: boy. Is that the one where you start doing your driveway and it takes the pebbles off and you go, shit, what have I done here?
1: Oh, no.
4: Yeah. Takes your toes off, boys.
0: All right, bring that.
1: Yep.
0: Oh, is that one of the ones, the petrol ones?
4: Yeah, they're petrol operator ones. Yeah.
1: They're strong, those
0: Mark,
1: ones.
0: I don't know what you're doing Friday, but we've got a show, 5:30 a.m. to 9 p.m. down at Next Door Cafe. We'll do that. Then
4: I'm an old Cronulla boy.
0: Okay.
1: Oh, yes, Marky boy.
0: Then we will lay in wait at my house, all of us, the whole team.
4: I'll do it.
0: Yeah, beautiful. What was your idea?
4: I'll just chase him in here. I'm ugly. I'll scare the shit out of him in here.
0: Okay, beautiful.
1: Oh, you're a good man, mate.
0: Bring one of your bins too, mate. Bring one
4: I've got a trailer, a van, and three shovels and plenty of boxes.
1: Mark, beautiful. You sound like a bit of a sicko.
0: I'll bring the alibi and handcuffs.
2: Okay. I'll turn the cameras off.
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6: Triple M 2 to 4, it's Lou and Judge. Now, Lulu, world completely rattled?
16: Oh, but I like Jeremy Clarkson.
6: JC, his world's been absolutely rattled.
16: Is it bad? If it is, I don't want to hear about it. Change the voice break.
6: I'd say, oh, shivers. Guys, change the voice break.
16: Change it. Change it to something else. I want light and bright and tight today.
6: This is light, bright and tight.
16: Okay.
6: Not for Jezza, but like kind of.
16: Okay.
6: It's not going to be. Listen, sure, the Who Wants to Be a Millionaire money that he makes will be more than enough to cover.
16: Is he the host?
6: That is correct. In the UK.
16: Oh, okay. I was thinking here. Not our jizz.
6: So he's got the pub, The Farmer's Dog. Have you ever watched Clarkson's Farm?
16: Have I watched Clarky's Farm?
6: It's one of the great shows.
16: Champ. Of course.
6: Don't chant me on that. One of the great shows, Jeremy Clarkson of Top Gear and the Grand Tour fame. One of the greats. Just so a full funny. Weapon. So known for Hawkston Lager as well. Loves his beer. Loves his grog. He goes, why don't I just use all the produce on the farm, create a little pub. Yes. You know, I've got the beer, I've got the beasts, I've got the bloody, I've got the crops.
16: Where is it?
6: Round the traps. So,
16: well, I'd like to know so we could visit. I was thinking of buying
6: it's in the Cotswolds in England.
16: I'll buy you a trip for your birthday. Now you think I'm, now, yeah.
6: You've committed to it, Dalton. So that's what you're doing now. You've committed to it.
16: Okay.
6: That's it. Enough conversation. I don't want to talk about it anymore because you've committed.
16: Got it. Cotswold, Jack's birthday. Noted. Write that one down. Cotswold.
6: So, JC. Clarkson,

0: And obviously it became a major attraction for fans, you know, very, very busy. Here are some of the stolen items.
1: Okay.
0: £200, $400 worth of cooking oil.
1: They must be a chef. Who else would need that much oil?
0: Yeah, some commercial kitchen, some one of the competitors.
1: One of the competitors, or an idiot who thinks you put it in your car. Wrong oil, champion.
0: One of the Dalton clan.
1: Don't let Frank or Jill say that.
0: 400 pint glasses are stolen, Louisa, every week.
1: 400?
0: 400 pint glasses, because everyone would be like, this is a pint from Clarkson's
1: pub.
0: Yeah,
1: you know what, I'd probably do that. But there's no way he's making prof. There's no way he's making profit on this pub. If you're buying 400 glasses every week,
0: I dare
1: no
0: say he'd get
1: that.
0: Them pretty cheap. And also, like, think about the custom that he's getting and the amount of customers coming through. I reckon he'd be making money hand over foot.
1: 400 glasses worth each week.
0: I reckon. Well, how much do you reckon how much would a glass be?
1: Well, a Jeremy Clarkson one, I've got to say that's at least $350 each.
0: No, they don't charge Jeremy Clarkson more to be like, is this going to be a glass?
1: Well, if it's got his logo on it, then perhaps they will.
0: I reckon it would be, let's say, 30 cents a glass. Maybe less. Way less, maybe.
1: What kind of glass are you using?
0: And then he's selling pints. Let's say pints would be £8. Mm. You know, you're pretty good. I reckon you'd be fine. The light bulbs from the pub's bathroom keep getting stolen.
1: Oh, come on, guys. Now no one can see where they're weeing.
0: Exactly.
1: Come on.
0: And that's just, maybe they're doing it on purpose. Oh, that's not mine.
1: Uh-oh. Yuck.
0: It can't be mine. It's huge. Franco's next to me.
1: Your
0: old man.
1: Oh, Jack. Jack.
0: Urinal blocks, they keep getting stolen.
1: Ooh, the
0: they
1: one's
0: are
1: covered,
0: pretty tasty, though.
1: The one's covered in piss.
0: Yeah. Yeah.
1: Yuck.
0: They're stealing.
1: Like,
0: they're
1: just, I'd say stick to the beer jugs, the pots.
0: I think, stay out of the piss trays in the bathrooms. I think don't steal anything. But
1: I can see how it would be tempting to get a Jeremy Clarkson glass.
0: You know,
1: imagine that in your man cave.
0: That's what people are thinking, Lou. You're thinking like a thief.
1: Yes.
0: Most pointless thing you stole.
1: Yes.
0: Like, what was just a silly thing?
1: On a night out. No, I don't want like a lolly from the Pick and Mix.
0: No.
1: Or like a grape.
0: No.
1: I think we go a little higher than that.
0: I think we go higher than that.
1: But I don't want like a thief who's just gotten out of prison for stealing like $2 million.
0: See, now. I do, but that's not pointless.
1: No.
2: The Early Drive Home with Lou and Jarch.
0: Triple M, it's Lou and Jarch for your Early Drive Home. Now, Lulu.
1: Yeah, we're talking most pointless things you stole, aren't we?
0: Well, we are, because Jeremy Clarkson's pub, the farmer's dog, keeps getting hit by bandits.
1: Yeah.
0: They're stealing £200 worth of cooking oil. That's $400.
1: That's also a hefty amount to carry out, isn't it?
0: It's a lot.
1: You need a truck for that.
0: They're probably Shawshank Redemption it just like in their pants and then a little bit every time. Just a little bit of cooking oil every time over a series of 15 years.
1: Into little like medicine.
0: Yeah, little vials.
1: You know? Yeah.
0: Yeah. They've stolen 400, they steal 400 pint glasses every week. That's nicking light bulbs, urinal blocks, the whole shebang. So have you ever stolen anything pointless? I've done the bar mats and that sort of thing. Like,
1: yeah, I think I've done like a glass from a pub.
0: Yeah.
1: Just like your classic, nothing that's like jumps out at me.
0: I did steal a knife once from a restaurant.
1: Was it a good steak knife?
0: So good.
1: Yeah, fair enough.
0: And that wasn't very nice of me.
1: Fair enough.
0: We don't.
1: When you find a good steak knife, you can't not put it in your pocket. We've always said that.
0: Always said that. Okay, we got some callers from the most pointless things you've stolen. Yep. Now, Madeline, talk to us. What was the most pointless thing you stole?
3: I stole an inflatable Corona bottle, which was suspended in the air of the bottle shop at the Sail and Anchor in Fremantle back in my student days.
0: I mean, why wouldn't you?
1: What, was it in the air?
3: It was in the air.
1: Amazing.
3: I'm a short person. It was blown up, so I actually had to get it out of the air, deflate it, and under my shirt and out of the door without the bottle shop attendant noticing.
0: How did he not?
1: Yeah.
0: How did he not see you?
3: I don't know. Maybe my friends were distracting him at the time.
0: I
3: can't quite remember. We were probably quite inebriated at the time too.
0: Twirling their hair going, and what's that bottle worth?
1: Oh, my God, I love that Pinot Noir.
0: Yeah. Thank you, Madeline. That's a ripper.
1: Colin from accounts. Nah, Colin's not here.
4: Hello.
1: Oh,
0: yeah,
1: he
0: Colin,
1: is.
0: How are you?
4: I'm good.

0: You going, guys?
1: Good, thank you, mate. What's the pointless thing you stole?
0: About 20-odd years ago, I went to a Krusty Demon show.
1: And it was, love Krusty Demons.
0: They had little fences up with plastic chairs in front with a big, so a little A4 sign in front of the fence saying, please take a seat. So I took a seat, and I've still got it to this day.
2: Memorabilia.
1: That's great.
2: Yeah.
1: Because you can't get in trouble for that because they're essentially telling you to do it.
0: Well, I walked out with it, and as soon as I walk out the gate, there's the cop car sitting there, so I just sat it down and sat on it nonchalantly until they drove off, and then I picked it up and kept going.
2: Beautiful. Do you have that in, like, your man cave or somewhere now that you can look at it?
0: No, it's just, just on the patio.
2: Beautiful.
0: You use it every day.
2: Happy days. Thanks, Colin.
1: That's great. Thank you, mate. Paul, talk to us. What was the pointless thing you stole?
2: Nah.
1: Paul, talk to us.
3: Oh, hello. How are you going?
2: Yes.
3: So a long, long time ago, on the obviously coming home after being quite drunk,
1: yep.
3: Decided to steal a plant or a small tree from a neighbour. Don't know which neighbour. Mm-hmm. But the irony was that in the morning, I obviously wanted to make the plant survive, so I went to plant it and took out the main water pipe in my front yard.
1: Karma.
2: Yeah, karma, yes.
3: Cost me Sunday morning too, so it was double rates for a plumber to come around and fix it. Pretty
2: Paul,
3: funny. And my brother was in the shower at the time.
1: Perfect.
3: So the hot water got him too.
1: Well, look, that's actually kind of a win-lose-win situation.
2: How's
1: got the plant, you lost your pipe, scolded your brother.
2: Mm.
1: You know?
2: I'd say that
1: every
2: other
1: cloud.
2: Stuff probably weighs out his brother being cold.
1: Every cloud. Thank you, Paul.
2: Thanks,
1: appreciate
2: Paulie.
1: It.
2: Thanks,
1: Lulu.
2: 30-second game.
1: Oh, yeah. It's coming up.
2: Mm-hmm.
1: It's coming up, buddy.
4: Your early afternoon upstarts.
5: Ready to start. Ready for Lou and Judge.
4: It's Lou and Judge for your early drive home.
1: Oh, for your Chewbacca Tuesday, it's Lou and Judge. And guess what we're playing? We're playing this.
6: The 30 seconds game.
1: We like this game.
2: So we got a piece of paper. We can't touch it yet.
1: Not yet.
2: Sorry,
1: so not yet. Let's just explain the game first.
2: Red buttons in front of you, and it says don't touch, and then all you want to do is touch it.
1: That's it.
2: That's what this is piece of paper is to me right now.
1: That is correct. So basically, we've got two people on the line.
2: Mm-hmm.
1: We're going to be playing for one of them. So mm-hmm. we've got Lavina and Brett. How are you, team?
7: Yeah. Very well, thank you. How are you?
2: Okay, so
1: Very
2: I'm
1: well.
2: Lavina.
1: Yep.
2: We got this girl.
1: I'm playing for Brett. Now, basically, we're going to be turning over this piece of paper. It'll have a topic on it. We're going to have to name things related to that topic. You guys have to sort of go against each other with how many you think that we can name.
2: Yeah, so you might not want to get too confident.
1: Correct.
2: Or you might be quite confident.
1: Yes. So should we turn the topic
2: over?
1: Yeah,
2: let's see.
1: Okay, the topic is things that fly.
2: And we have to name as many as we can.
1: Okay.
2: Okay.
1: Lavina, you're going for Lou. How many do you think Lou could do?
8: Two.
2: Nice. I like it.
1: All right, Brett, you're with me. You're with me.
7: I'm going to give you 15.
1: Yep.
2: Okay, Lavina, do you think I can do any more? You reckon we call it at two?
1: I reckon you can do more.
8: What's our time frame? 30 seconds.
2: 30 seconds.
8: Not well, up it to four.
1: No, no.
2: No, you got to go
1: Brett
2: higher.
1: Brett said 15, so you got to go higher
2: God.
1: Than 15.
2: You got some real faith in me. Christ.
8: No, I'm not going higher than that. 30 seconds, that's a lot.
1: Okay.
7: Easy. He's got it covered.
2: What about like birds? You could say like different. Anyway, I'm not giving you hints.
1: Mm.
2: Sorry.
7: Yeah.
2: Hit that 30 seconds before we can start thinking. Go!
1: Kites, spitfire, magpie, parrot. Just your general aeroplane, helicopter, a swallow, kookaburra, bloody bee, wasp, a beetle, a bloomin', oh my God, I'm having a, what have I said, what is it, currawong, crow, bloody willy wagtail, a praying mantis. That's 15.
2: Does a praying mantis fly? I'm
1: was
2: sure they crawl.
1: Yeah, they fly. Of course, praying mantises fly. Was that 15?
7: Killed it.
2: I think it was
1: 14. That was 15. No, praying mantis got me 15.
8: Long. Very long. Oh,
2: I think it was 14.
1: That was 15.
2: Cody seemed to shake her head.
1: No, she said, yeah, because I got praying mantis.
2: Okay. I don't believe a praying mantis flies.
1: A praying mantis does
7: they
1: fly.
7: Do.
1: Yeah.
2: Yeah, 15 they can fly.
1: 15
2: okay,
1: they can fly.
2: Take it. Well done. Well done, Brett.
1: Oh,
2: Lavinia, you should have got. I reckon I easily could because I would have named all the aeroplane companies.
8: Yeah, you would have.
2: You know, like you could see Cathay Pacific. Like,
1: well, no, a plane flies, not an aeroplane. A company doesn't fly.
2: Yeah, you could say Cathay Pacific plane.
1: No.
2: Virgin plane.
1: No, that's a plane. That's you're just naming companies.
8: Well, that's just how you name it.
2: Still in the things that fly.
1: Yeah.
2: You're telling me that a Cathay Pacific plane doesn't fly?
1: Yeah, but that's a plane.
2: Yeah, but it still flies. Well, lucky I didn't, because there would have been a real fight going on.
1: There would have been a real blue. Hey, Brett, thanks for having the faith in me, mate.
7: Mate, I went hard, and you done us proud.
1: Yes.
2: Well done, boys. Next time, Lavinia.
1: Next time, it's Lou and Judge, Triple M.
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1: Well, for YouTube, like a Tuesday, it's Lou and Judge. Looks like I'm reading this one, kid.
2: No. It's something else.
1: Well, let me tell you something.
2: Yeah.
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2: Well, I found an article.
1: Oh, shiver me timbers.
2: I've been searching the net.
1: Have you?
2: Surfing on the Google Ghost Chrome.
1: Not on the World Wide Web.
2: Yeah, on the WWW.
1: All right.
2: And not WWE. Wrestling.
1: Shocking, Jack. Fire out. That was bad. Okay.
2: I'm still rattled at, what was her name? Lavinia saying that I could answer two things that are in the plane, in the sky. And then she goes, oh, four. Awesome. What a Tuesday for me.
1: I know. It's okay, but I reckon you could name at least five.
2: Don't you start with me, Jack. Anyway, calling your boss a dickhead is not a sackable offence.
1: Good to know.
2: Yeah. And I've called you that multiple times. You're not my boss, though.
1: I'm your
2: boss,
1: yeah. You're right. I am the boss.
2: No, you're my inferior.
1: I'm the boss.
2: You are absolutely not.
1: Continue.
2: An employment tribunal has ruled that a man was unfairly fired after calling his manager a bald dickhead during a heated argument. The judge said it was the sort of language common in industrial workplaces and didn't justify instant dismissal.
1: Mm-hmm.
2: Well, we're sort of, you know, heavy on the tools, we've got calluses everywhere, so
1: I would
2: happily call you a bald dickhead. The worker had been with the company for 16 years and will now receive compensation.
1: That's pretty insane.
2: It's a win-win.
1: Listen, I'll give you the odd tip. That I think it's fine.
2: Yeah.
1: Like,
2: I think it's like,
1: it's very different, though. If you work, listen, I've worked.
2: It depends on the workplace, don't you think?
1: I've worked on farms, and I've worked in offices.
2: Yeah.
1: Now, that stuff doesn't fly in an office.
2: Farm.
1: On a farm.
2: Big tech.
1: It's almost
2: way worse.
1: No, not almost. It is way worse.
2: I know the word you're thinking.
1: Yeah, yeah, yeah.
2: Multiple
1: but that's
2: times.
1: I kind of like it like that.
2: Yeah.
1: Everyone knows where they stand, you know what I mean?
2: Well, we thought we'd come up with a list of alternatives.
1: Well, say you're not working on a farm.
2: Mm-hmm.
1: Okay, say you are in an office environment where this won't really fly.
2: Yep.
1: We thought that, we give you alternatives that you could use instead of that in order to, you know, insult your boss but not get fired.
2: Now, I misread the brief, so I thought that all of mine were meant to include the word bald.
1: Well, see, not all bosses are bald.
2: Exactly. So then I've added a few extras here.
1: Well, hey, sis, just give us what you got.
2: Do you want all of them as one go?
1: Give it all you got.
2: Okay. Bald loser.
1: Okay. I can see where this is going.
2: Bald goose.
1: Yep.
2: Freakazoid.
1: Okay. Freakazoid. Good.
2: Big dummy, aren't you, champ?
1: Okay.
2: Okay, human snooze button.
1: Yeah, don't mind it.
2: Yeah. Captain Cringe.
1: Mm.
2: And then, cringe. Like, you call them.
1: Cringe.
2: Yeah, you got me with that one.
1: Yeah, God, jeez.
2: Captain Cringe.
1: Hey, we said ones that wouldn't get you fired.
2: Now, this one would have to be, say there's like a really hot bloke in the office called.
1: Yeah, I get it.
2: Terry.
1: Yep.
2: You go, okay, Timu Terry. You know, like your boss is the Timu version of Tezza.
1: That's good.
2: You like that one? You like that? And then this one, okay, background character. You know, so you're in the loser.
1: Yeah.
2: And then this, my personal favourite, okay, chinless rat. That one would probably only apply to you.
1: That only really pertains to me. Okay, well, that works, and I am your boss, so you could use that.
2: You are not my boss.
1: Okay, so I've gone for, I like a bit of alliteration. So I've gone, let's say your boss isn't bald, he's got good hair. Shut up, you luscious-haired loser.
2: But that's a.
1: Then I've gone doormat or wet towel. Just because they're good, your doormat, your wet
2: luscious,
1: towel.
2: That's a compliment.
1: Yeah, he's got luscious hair. In case he's not bald, you go, righto, you luscious-haired loser.
2: Okay.
1: Still a loser. You just got luscious locks. What about a repugnant rascal? Are you repugnant rascal?
2: No, I like that.
1: You silly sausage. Not getting fired for that.
2: That's kind of cute and, like, flirty.
1: What about if you're working as a carny, as I used to do, you could go, oh, you're corrosive carny. Happy with it. If your boss did something that you weren't happy with, you could go, CEO, no, you didn't.
2: So you went outside for 10 minutes to write these. So you needed peace and quiet for these.
1: You wanted a crown. You want the crown jewel?
2: Please.
1: You said Captain Cringe.
2: Yeah, I love that one.
1: Do you want the crown jewel?
2: Go on, hit me.
1: You go, mate, you're frankly unfriendly, cruel king whilst inexplicably tough. That's an acronym. Frankly, unfriendly, cruel king whilst inexplicably tough. It's an acronym.
2: I'll let you ponder what that one.
1: Ponder what that one is.
2: Well, I ponder as well.
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21: Lou and Judge.
1: Yeah, Triple M. It's Lou and Judge for your early drive home. Hey, Lulu, we said a world was rattled. What's the matter, bud? And this seriously, your world is rattled.
2: Mine?
1: No, if you're doing this.
2: Oh, mine was also rattled earlier when I started yelling out things and no one laughed.
1: Buddy, that's just a day in the life.
2: Nah, that was worse.
1: Is it?
2: It was more painful than you'd even know.
1: Well, give us your best joke.
2: Knock, knock.
1: Oh, God. Who's there?
2: Justin.
1: Justin, who?
2: Just in time for a world to be rattled. Boom, boom.
1: You don't do your own sound effects, buddy. You don't do your own sound effects. This world was very rough. So, there's a bloke on the train.
2: Yeah.
1: Right? You know how uncomfortable travel can be.
2: Horrible. You need those big fluffy pillows.
1: Have you got one of them neck pillows?
2: No. I had one and then I lost it in the airport.
1: Yeah, gotcha. Well, it
2: you
1: can
2: got
1: be
2: one?
1: No, I don't.
2: Oh.
1: And you've got to improvise with what you use as pillows. There's a bloke here on the train. He's resting his head. He's needed a kip.
2: Mm-hmm.
1: He's got no pillow. What do you reckon he uses?
2: A jumper?
1: A Twix.
2: So he's just got a little Twix bar.
1: There's a photo of him. There's a photo of him.
2: Well, it's fair enough, though, because he's got the ledge by the window.
1: Yeah.
2: It just would be uncomfortable. So he's like, oh, this Twix will sort of mould in.
1: It'll melt with the body
2: heat.
1: Yes. And it'll be just enough.
2: Imagine if it squirted open.
1: Yeah, I know. Imagine. I had a mate. Well, I've still got him. Stubby, we're at a wedding just outside of Toowoomba.
2: I know this story. I'm not going to have the laughter.
1: Anyway, he's had a couple. And he goes missing. And we go, where's Stubby? Anyway, we're walking around. The wedding's in the bush, right? It's all my mate's farm. So there's a lot of scrub and everything around. We go, where's Scrub? And he's a big fella. Anyhow, we see this mound, like the outline of a mound, a beast of a thing in the distance. We go, I think that might be the big fella. We get over, turn our torchlights on. Stubby's having a kip. And he's just got a giant, like just a rock about the size of a basketball, not comfortable at all. And he's got using a rock as a pillow and he's got glasses on. So he looks like a weekend at Bernie's.
2: Oh,
1: my
2: God.
1: I go up to him. I go, I've filmed it. I go, hey, bud. He goes, hey. I go, you're a bit tired, are you? He goes, yep. I go, you're using a rock as a pillow, buddy, aren't you? Yep. Is that comfy? Yep.
2: Yep.
1: All right, bub, we're going to leave you here. Yep.
2: A rock is absurd.
1: It's
2: find some dirt and push it together.
1: It's comfier to not have one.
2: Yeah, sleep on the ground.
1: You're just using a rock as a pillow.
2: Oh, that's one of the great yarns.
1: It was a ripper. It was very, very funny.
2: Quite niche, but I think we should do what did you use as a pillow?
1: See, I think it is niche, but I also think it's not that niche.
2: Oh, there'll be stories.
1: Because people have used ridiculous things. Mm. I'd like to use a Twix bar on a train.
2: If I'm on the plane and I fall asleep, I'll use someone else's shoulder.
1: That's aggressive.
2: Well, if I've fallen asleep, it's kind of like it's not really me doing it.
1: Yeah, correct. That's
2: you know
1: true.
2: I mean? It's like, oh, I've fallen onto you. Sorry.
22: The early drive home with Lou and Judge.
2: We're asking, what did you use as a pillow?
1: That's correct.
2: Because a man used a Twix bar.
1: I was a bloke on the train. He's used a Twix bar as a pillow. The person behind him had just sussed him out, taking a photo and said, this is desperate times.
2: But then we sort of, you know, broke it down and we were like, it's actually smart because you don't want the little ledge just in between your head. Mm. So it's like it kind of is, a, you know, soft and squishy.
1: Yeah, if you got a big Twix.
2: Yeah.
1: You know what, it actually worked not too bad.
2: Toblerone.
1: What?
2: Like if you had it round the other way so that
1: you just named potentially the worst chocolate to sleep on.
2: Let me tell you, because you flip it upside down so the pointy bits are in between, like, do you know what I mean? So it's like you put it in like that, so it's got the little, you know, slot,
1: this is good.
2: Then it sits like that, like up.
1: You've named
2: so it's like
1: the worst.
2: No,
1: chocolate to sleep. To sleep on. Just a block of chocolate.
2: Let me draw it for you after. You'll get what I mean.
1: No,
2: we'll
1: no.
2: get a Toblerone and I'll show you tomorrow.
1: All right.
2: Okay?
1: Okay.
2: Done. Let's Toblerone it up.
1: Let's see. Okay, okay. We want to know what you use as a pillow, Peter. Talk to us what you use.
0: I use the goon bag.
1: That actually is genius.
2: Yeah.
1: That would be a good pillow.
2: Squishy.
0: It was actually very good. Used to do a split shift in the UK as a chef and used to go in the park, buy the bag up and go for a quick kip.
2: That's bloody smart, Pete.
1: I'd actually probably trade my current pillow in for a goon bag.
2: Me too.
1: Yeah. Let's look into that.
2: Andy.
20: Yo, sorry.
2: Oh, what's up, Andy? What'd you use as a pillow, mate?
20: As a bag of cement.
2: Oh, yeah, with powder.
20: Yeah. It looks like a pillow, but I'm telling you, it does not feel like one.
2: Oh, I know.
20: Terrible.
1: Yeah, do you, Lou?
2: Yeah. Well, I've seen my fair share of concrete powder, Jack. You might need to take a spoonful of concrete.
1: I like that you were like, oh, I like the bag. Like, yeah, it's gonna be mixed concrete in the bag.
2: Yeah. If it's not set yet, if the slab ain't set.
1: Okay.
2: Make a good pillow.
1: Dan, talk to us. What do you use as a pillow?
21: It's along the similar lines, but it was a couple of bricks.
2: Oh, that's not comfy.
1: Run us through that.
2: You're a bricklayer.
21: Well, I was actually at the time at a fire bucket sort of party setting.
1: Yep.
21: And had a few too many brewskis.
1: Yep.
21: And I snuck off to a quiet part of the yard. And the only thing I could find was a couple of bricks. And it became a legend. My nickname is now Brick Pillow.
2: Bricksy.
1: How'd they come up with that?
21: Oh, well, it's pretty obvious.
1: Brick Pillow. Took a lot of thought. What'd you sleep on, mate? Bricks.
2: What do we call you?
1: Oh, God, you used Brick as a pillow, did you? All right, Brick Pillow.
2: They could have gone with like Brixie or something. Brick Pillow. Beautiful.
1: I love it. Thanks,
2: right,
1: mate.
2: Last one, John. What did you sleep on? What did you use?
23: Yeah, g'day, Mummy and Daddy.
1: How are you, Senorita?
2: Hello, John.
23: Yeah, very well. Thank you. I went camping a couple of years ago with the boys. I'm up in Mildura, and we I feast up about 4 a.m, which is normally about normal. And the only thing I could find was my Bluntstone work boots.
1: Oh. Do you know what's weird? I've done that too, where you sleep on the heel. Like, did you sleep on the heel bit, push the heel bit down?
23: I tried with having it upside down and sleeping on the heel, but in the end, I sort of had it the other way around and then folded the top part over a bit, and it turned out right, but I'd had about 24 stubby shoulders.
1: Yeah, so you fine.
2: Put your head where your foot goes.
1: That's what I mean.
2: Yeah, so it's almost like
1: push down.
2: I would have just kept it up, so it's sort of like a big resting.
1: Yeah.
2: Yeah.
1: It's good. It's actually... It's not the worst.
2: Let's give that a go.
1: I have. Thank you, John.
2: Hey, cheers, John.
1: They were rippers. Mm. They were absolute rippers. Guess what? Up next.
2: What?
1: A few more labour yarns, Kim.
2: Oh, yeah. And not labour, like digging.
1: Okay, that's enough.
22: The Early Drive Home with Lou and Judge.
1: 2 to 4pm, it's Lou and Judge.
2: Well, yesterday I was reading out a few things your partner did in labour.
1: Mm.
2: Remember? And then we had a lot of callers. Quite funny. Some funny giggle stories, wasn't it?
1: We did, didn't we?
2: Giggle guts. We had you giggling. We had the whole nation giggling.
1: Yeah, well, I hope so.
2: Yeah.
1: I certainly hope so. There were some very, very funny yarns.
2: So I've got a few more.
1: Have you?
2: Yes, I have. So this is what partners have done.
1: Okay.
2: Ask the nurse for a Panadol for a headache. Maybe another time.
1: Well, listen, Louisa.
2: Just go to the vending machine and get your own.
1: I suppose that's a good point. I was going to say, hey, his headache doesn't exist just because labour's happening. Hey, that man's still got a headache.
2: He probably didn't need to announce it in front of his wife who's pushing out their child.
1: And I guarantee you, he'd go like, she'd be like, you doing okay, Jeremy? And he'd go, do you know what? I have got a little bit of a headache. Could you duck out and give me a Panadol? It's not bad, but it's better to be safe.
2: Yeah, just in case.
1: Precautionary.
2: You never know.
1: Yeah.
2: After 24 hours in labour with no pain relief, he asked me, how much longer do you think it's going to take? Because he's getting tired. I replied with, when was the last time you tried spread your lips over your head? He stepped away from the bed. He was then asked to hold my leg. He then said it was like watching his favourite pub burn down.
1: Okay, what? So he's done the trifecta of naughty things to do during labor.
2: I was reading that with shock, hence why I was like, Papa, down.
1: Hey, let's not pretend for 1 second that you were reading that. You barely got through that, buddy.
2: Not today, Jack.
1: Not today. Please, next one.
2: We've got Beck on the line. Beck has a labour story.
1: Talk to us, Beck.
3: Hello, how are you?
1: Good, how are you going?
3: Hi. I have a cracker for you. Yeah. My beautiful, beautiful hubby, it was right in the midst of footy season in April, first couple of weeks. He got to the hospital, been there for about 10 hours, nothing's happening, got the epidural, nothing's happening. Get the epidural, everything's good, we're just cruising. Then he says, you wouldn't mind if I just nipped away for a bit to play footy? So we decided, yeah, it's probably going to be a while. So off he went, played a full 80 minutes of footy, came back in good time. 2 hours later, emergency seizure. So he made it just in perfect time, and he got a full game in that day too. So,
1: Beck,
2: what?
1: Can I tell you something? There's no better feeling in the world when you're at a restaurant, you duck to the toilet to do a wee or something, you come back and your food's there.
2: Who's there? Like time.
1: That's essentially, he's done the birth version of that in a sense.
3: He just missed the whole boring bit and just got all the bits of action.
1: That's what I mean.
2: Is
1: exactly.
2: There like a normal thing where your partner like ducks out? I don't think I'd be leaving.
3: It's typically not, no.
2: I don't think I'd be letting Lockie leave.
1: Yes.
3: No.
2: You're trapped in this room with me.
1: Yeah, back in the day, I think it was definitely more normal. I don't think these days very normal at all.
3: But, you know, footy's a top priority these days, so.
1: Well, Beck, hey, footy's still there to be played, isn't it?
3: It was our second child, so it's all good.
1: Oh, well, I'm there. Play for, don't even need to be there.
2: Oh. Thanks, Beck.
1: Thank you, Beck.
2: Yeah, I feel like nowadays if you were to duck out, you'd be in trouble.
1: Yeah.
2: You'll be stuck there the whole time.
1: I think so.
2: I don't think you'll be playing footy this
1: ever again.
2: Yeah.
1: It's Lou and Jarch, Triple M.
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7: 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Ready for Lou and Jarch.
4: It's Lou and Jarch for your early drive home.
1: For your Chewbacca Tuesday, it's Lou and Jarch. And we're about to do this. Yeah, that is right. Are you reading stuff, Lou?
2: No,
1: are you?
2: Because I don't know what the questions are.
1: Well, guess what?
2: What?
1: We got Donut King looking after us this time. Oh, so we got a $100 Donut King voucher to give it away for this year.
2: I wouldn't mind one with cream in the middle.
1: Yeah.
2: Right now.
1: Yeah, okay.
2: With some raspberry dollop.
1: With some raspberry dollop.
2: You know the little red jam?
1: A dollop of raspberry jam?
2: That thing.
1: Better way to say it.
2: That.
1: Yeah, good. Well, Pete, how you going?
8: Great, how are you, mate?
1: Very well, thank you.
2: Hey, Peter Pan.
1: How do you like your donuts? You like them with a dollop of raspberry jam, just like Lulu?
8: No, about a hole in the middle, covered in cinnamon.
1: Great.
2: Oh, you're a basic guy.
1: Sorry?
8: No, I am a basic, babe.
2: Yeah, I like, I'm not, no, I love donuts. And I'd go for all the colourful, crazy ones.
1: Yeah,
2: like pistachio,
1: yep.
2: Super Dolce. Because then it's not really like a donut, it's just like a big sugary wheel.
1: And I think they're still considered donuts.
2: Yeah.
1: Like.
2: Yeah.
1: I actually like them all, to be honest
2: with you.
1: From
2: love
1: cinnamon
2: them.
1: To. I love them. Mm. Anyway, mate, I'm going to read the questions. First to answer gets the point. Are you ready, big fella?
8: Yes, I am.
1: How is your general knowledge, just curiously?
8: It goes all right, but not many people go well against Lou. So
1: I know.
8: There we go.
1: I know. Full blown weapon. Lulu, how are you feeling?
2: Yeah, good.
1: All right. Peter, you ready to go?
8: I am.
1: Lou, what are you doing?
2: I'm pretending to be a digger.
1: Lou, are you ready to go?
2: Yes, I am.
1: Well, in that case, you're a disgrace to the diggers. In that case, you versus Lou begins in three. Now, the final of My Renault Rules airs tonight on Channel 7. Who's the host?
2: Dr. Chris Brown.
1: Correct. Which AFL team represents the city of Geelong?
2: Cats.
1: Giving it to Peter. You got it. Who plays the role of the bride in Kill Bill?
8: Timothy.
1: That's correct, Peter. In which Aussie state would you find the wine region, the Barossa Valley?
2: Adelaide.
8: South Australia.
1: That's correct, Peter. The Chain is a song by which famous band?
2: Fleetwood Mac.
1: Giving it to Lou. What was invented first, the telephone or the bicycle?
2: Bicycle.
8: Cool.
1: Giving it to Peter. Oh. Which animal has the closest fingerprint to a human?
2: A monkey. Chimpanzee. Gorilla.
1: You'd think that, but no.
2: Chicken.
1: You're going to kick yourself.
2: Dog.
1: Koalas. Which country gifted the Statue of Liberty to the United States?
2: Paris.
8: France.
1: France, correct. Which sport uses a shuttlecock?
8: Badminton.
1: Correct, Peter. Which, what was your answer? No, it was indeed badminton, Louisa, but very, very close. Which movie features the giant shark called Bruce?
2: In Finding Nemo.
8: Finding Nemo.
1: Yeah, I'm giving it to Peter.
2: Aww. I got all those right, except I was saying the city.
1: So you're getting them wrong.
2: Yes, but I was
1: saying you were saying cities instead of countries.
2: Yeah, but like.
1: Yeah, so they're wrong.
2: But technically, no, Louisa. Louisa. Answers because they were closer to the pinpoint.
1: Louisa.
2: But I said Paris.
8: You, how long, I said Peter? Adelaide.
1: Yeah. Sorry, Petty, you win 6-3. Now you're getting a $100 voucher. Lou thinks that if you get the general region, but the question wrong, it's the right answer.
2: Well, it technically was.
1: No, it wasn't.
2: Still in the country.
1: No.
2: I'm back to being my
1: congrats, Peter. Well done, mate. $100 Donut King voucher. Did someone say free donuts? That's right. Donut King has given away free hot cinnamon donuts, Peter's favourite, this Friday, June 5th, to celebrate National Donut Day. Donut or donut, miss out.
2: Whoa.
1: Conditions apply. Lou and Judge.
5: This is the early drive home with Lou and Judge.
1: Oh, finally for you, the last Chewbacca Tuesday bit, Lou, huh?
2: The last what?
1: Chewbacca Tuesday bit. The last bit for Chewbacca Tuesday.
2: Oh, the last voice break.
1: Yeah,
2: that's
1: VB.
2: That's what we say in the radio world. I'm not sure if you've been here long, but...
1: Not me.
2: Yeah, not you.
1: Not me.
2: Just call it bit.
1: Yeah, I like to keep it. I like to keep things succinct.
2: Nice.
1: Because I know we've only got a finite amount of time in each break. Voice, what'd you say? Voice
2: break.
1: Too much.
2: You're just like a little bit.
1: Yeah, it's too, a bit.
2: Okay, well, do you remember we did a bingle for Black Sheep Health Hub?
1: Yeah, I do.
2: They've sent us some carob and some other treats. Remember you weren't quite sure about it?
1: They've sent us, we didn't know what carob was before. We actually have the bingle.
2: Yum. Yeah, let's have a listen.
1: Let's play the bingle to remind the folks.

0: tastier than chocolate. I'll tell you what, Black Sheep Health Club wants you to do health your way. Lasagna, parmesan, as long as you run a hunter after. Let's get you fueled up with the right stuff to get you out there nice and buff.
1: Yeah.
0: BlackSheepHealthClub.com.au.
2: Okay.
1: Willie Carob. Okay, I think this should be the first one you try.
0: Well, we didn't know. Yeah, so carob is basically an alternative.
1: This is a carob frog. I've had carob many a time.
0: So I've got a carob frog in front of me.
1: Tell me what you think.
0: Okay.
1: Mmm, yum, yum. And there's some fudge.
0: That's quite good.
1: There's a yogurt frog.
0: That's crazy.
1: There's carob rocky road. There's a carob-coated marshmallow. I might try one.
0: Give me a carob-coated marshmallow.
1: I like marshmallows. A lot of hate for the marshmallow. Don't you reckon?
0: No.
1: I think a lot of people have mixed opinions on the marshmallow.
0: Yeah, give me a marshmallow.
1: Oh, nice catch, King.
0: Mm. Okay. There's a bloody...
1: Ooh. Ooh.
0: That's a lot of carob.
1: Really carob.
0: Is it good listening? Just listening to us too.
1: See you tomorrow.
0: Mate, shout out to Black Sheep Health Club. That's bloody good, that carob.
1: yum.
0: Bloody good.
1: Let's stop eating.
0: No, I like it. Sorry, we got to stop eating. Hey, by the way, if you'd like a bingle.
1: Yeah.
0: Go to the website. Go to our website to register, and we could do a bingle just like that for you. It's crazy.
1: Willie Carob.
0: Willie Carob. See you tomorrow.
1: Winston Churchill Weenie.
0: Winston Churchill Wednesday. Can't wait. Hooray.
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6: Hey, I'm Michaela Savage. Israeli strikes are being reported in Lebanon despite a de-escalation deal with militant group Hezbollah. While Donald Trump says reports the US and Iran have stopped speaking are false and erroneous, insisting conversations between the two countries have been continuous. The UN says the world should prepare for a moderate to strong El Nino this year, warning the event has an 80% chance of forming before September, with about a 90% chance of it continuing until at least November. We're in for increased global temperatures and an increased risk for more extreme weather and rainfall patterns. Consumer group Choice is calling for a general safety provision to be introduced by the government to stop dangerous products from being sold. It's made a super complaint to the ACCC after investigations identified unsafe goods available to purchase through online marketplaces, even though they breach Australian safety standards. And two Big Bash League teams are set to merge. Staff at the Melbourne Stars and Melbourne Renegades have been informed they'll become one new side.
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6: Sport. Kieran Foran has officially been named Manly's full-time head coach. He signed a three-year deal through to the end of the 2029 season. After serving in an interim capacity since March, Eels legend Nathan Hindmarsh says it's a smart move from both parties.
8: Foz himself, because he doesn't want to get in too deep, obviously, but Manly as well, because you don't know what's going to happen. And if you, you know, a five-year deal or whatever, things can go pear-shaped pretty quickly in rugby league world.
6: And the PNG Chiefs have signed English international Matty Lees.
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9: Today in Townsville, mostly fine with a top of 27. Tonight, down to 16. And tomorrow, mostly fine with a high of 27. 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
13: Morning, it's Emily Williams here. A North Queensland police sergeant has told a Townsville inquest officers did everything they could to try and find 22-year-old Ben Chisholm, who went missing on Magnetic Island in 2022. Sergeant Goddard told the court large areas of the island were searched by drones, helicopters and ground crews, with the operation lasting around 150 hours. AMA Queensland has slammed the government's new e-mobility laws after it announced children aged 12 to 17 could ride devices with parental supervision. President resident Erica Gannon says the injuries caused by e-bikes and e-scooters are no joke, with emergency departments regularly seeing head injuries and broken bones. She says a blanket ban on underage riders would have kept the rules clear. And in sport, a boost for the Cowboys side this week with a number of players named to return from injury. Skipper Reuben Cotter named in the starting side after being rested from Origin, while prop Tom McCailey has been cleared of any serious injury after a scare in Canberra last week.
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15: Good morning, I'm Michaela Savage. The UN is warning of increased global temperatures and the potential for more extreme weather and rainfall patterns across the world. A moderate to strong El Nino event has an 80% chance of forming before September. There's a 90% chance it'll last until at least November. Israel has launched strikes across southern Lebanon. That's despite a de-escalation agreement brokered by the United States. While US President Donald Trump says reports that talks with Iran have stopped are false and erroneous, he claims the two countries have been speaking continuously. And Choice has made a super complaint to the consumer watchdog amid concerns unsafe products are being sold through online marketplaces, particularly on overseas platforms. Even though they breach Australian safety standards, the consumer group wants the government to introduce a general safety provision to stop the sale of dangerous goods.
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15: Kieran Foran is determined to lead Manly to finals footy after officially being named the club's head coach through to the end of the 2029 season.
17: I said that the moment I stepped in as interim coach to the boys. I firmly believe that we've got a squad capable of playing finals footy, and that has not changed in my mind.
15: Foran on Fox Sports there, and England prop Matty Lees has become the first Super League player to sign with the PNG Chiefs.
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13: Sunny today in Townsville with a top of 27. Clear skies again tomorrow, reaching a top of 27. And a listener knows what Aussie ears want to hear. 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
24: It is Townsville's 102.3 Triple M. Cliffo and Kate for breakfast. Bossman Adam back with you again. Happy Wednesday. We've made it to hump day. Congratulations. Big round of applause for all of us on this third day of June and this third day of winter for 2026. Now, look, I'm not one for numerology usually, but there's something about those numbers when I'm staring at the date in the bottom corner of my computer here. 03062026. So I've just done a really quick little bit of research. What they're saying is a combination of all these numbers, we're looking at creativity, self-expression, responsibility, love, and community. I quite like that. That's quite nice, isn't it? But then if we do break them all down, 3 plus 0 plus 6 plus 2 plus 6 equals 17, 1 plus 7 is 8, and 8 is signifying power, ambition, success, the balance of karma and abundance. I quite like that. There's something really, really magical about that, isn't there? Hey, just after 7:30 today, we're going to be breaking some really, really big news. We've broken a lot here in Triple M this year, let alone what's happened in throughout the history of Triple M and, of course, 4TO, etc. But some really big news just after 7:30. So make sure you keep it locked right here and tuning in. And it's World Ocean Day on Monday. All around the world, we do celebrate the magnificence of the oceans. Our home is girt by sea. We're very, very lucky in this part part of the world as well to have the Great Barrier Reef just off the coast there. And yesterday morning, I caught up with Paul from Adrenaline Snorkel and Dive in regards to a hell of a lot of activity that's taking place at the Museum of Underwater Art and on the shore as well. So I'm going to replay that for you in just a few moments. Plenty of incredible songs on the way for you as well, including this band, I think, arguably one of the greatest live bands of all time. And fingers crossed they do make it back down under again to say goodbye on their kind of farewell tour, which there is some mumblings and some rumours of. Excited about that. And I will be spending my cat's inheritance to go and see them. Here they are. It's U2, Pride in the Name of Love. It's Townsville's 102.3.

0: Townsville's 102.3 Triple M, Cliffo and Kate for breakfast. Now, yesterday, I caught up with Paul from Adrenaline, Snorkel and Dive, all to do with World Ocean Day, which is taking place on Monday. And the Museum of Underwater Art is putting on an incredible array of events. It all kicks off on Thursday. If you missed it yesterday, here's Paul from Adrenaline.
1: Yeah, with the World Ocean Day, it's about, I suppose, increasing awareness of the importance of the oceans and what we need to do to protect them and the diversity that we've got right off our shores in Townsville.
0: I was really quite amazed when I first moved up here and heard that there is such a thing as the Museum of Underwater Art. But it's been there for a little while now, and it is incredible. For those who were a little naive, just like me, how would you describe it?
1: I guess it's there's a few stages went into the development of it. First of all, there's the siren on the Strand. For those who've been down the Strand, they've seen the sculpture in the middle near the jetty there, which changes colours to reflect the temperatures of the ocean. And it gives people a bit of an idea of what's happening during the year as the water temperatures change. The second installation was out at John Brewer Reef, which was the atrium or the A-frame structure, which is the largest installation in the Southern Hemisphere. It's an art piece by Jason DeCares Taylor. In there, there's sculptures of local students, etc., and the different activities they're doing, including using microscopes and things like that. So sculptures of those. And then you've got other sculptures around that, including sculptures in the trees from the rainforests of North Queensland and some other sculptures of some other people there. The third installation was the installation of the sculpture of the sirens. Now, the reef sirens are sculptures which are a morph of the person in particular and what they were studying or what they were doing, what their contribution to the reef was. Out at the airport, you'll see a couple of the sculptures on display out there as well. So it's about bringing science, culture, and improving the understanding, I guess, of people of the reef and what's involved.
0: Talking to Paul this morning from Adrenaline, Snorkel and Dive ahead of World Ocean Day on Monday. It kicks off on Thursday, I guess, the celebrations, really, at the Museum of Underwater Art, Paul. Thursday, Friday, Saturday and Sunday and Monday, of course, there is an array of different events taking place. And as you do on most days as well, you're giving people the opportunity to head on out and see this incredible part in our own backyard.
1: Yeah. So Thursday we've got a special activity, and it's about dive draw. So people who are certified divers can go down and sit there and sketch the sculptures on the bottom. And that's with Kerry Horrick. She's running that part of it. She's a local artist and a school teacher as well. So she's very familiar with the sculptures and things out there and does a good job. On the Friday night, there's a film festival at the brewery in town. Then Saturday, there's another activity on Saturday night. Is the there's an auction of different artworks from different local artists. And then Sunday, we've got a day trip out to the reef, and Jason DeCares Taylor, the sculptor who actually did the sculptures for out there, he's going to be on board. We've got two vessels going out, so it should be able to cater for anybody who wants to go out there. There's a few other people who have been involved with the Museum of Underwater Art as well. They'll be on board telling some of the stories of their involvement, etc. And then Monday we've got another trip out to the reef as well, out to John Brewer Reef, and again diving and snorkeling around the sculptures and listening to some of the stories of some of the scientists, etc.
0: Oh, it's just going to be an incredible opportunity for those who have either done it before to help celebrate it, or if you've always thought about, pun intended here, dipping your toes in the water, to just get out there and do it and celebrate World Ocean Day. 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Paul, as I guess your jingle and as your commercials say, you don't just dive into the Great Barrier Reef. You really get out there and make some memories. So happy World Ocean Day to you. And thanks for joining us this morning on Triple M.
1: Thanks, Adam. Thanks for the call.
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It's Townsville's 102.3 Triple M. Cliff Owen, Kate for breakfast. Bossman Adam with you. And it's Bryan Adams and Mel C. I'm going to put that on my top five best duets of all time. Controversial, I know, but yeah, just kind of sits in the pocket. I quite like it. Makes me feel good every time I hear it. Hey, looking forward to Sunday. Eco Fiesta is back at Anderson Gardens from 9 through until 3. Come and discover simple ways to live more sustainably. For all of the event details, you can head on over to What's on Townsville. Now, this year's theme is native birds and really the vital role that they play in a healthy ecosystem. We here at Triple M will be down there all day, so come and find us at our tent. We'll be broadcasting live from 9 through until midday, but we're giving you the opportunity to do a couple of things. Number one, make a commitment. Make a commitment to the environment and to the future. Think of it as like a little time capsule. We want you to write down on recycled paper, of course, what you or perhaps your family are going to be doing for the future. And then also put it in a time capsule. And then in a couple of years, we can open it all up and see, and we'll hold you accountable for that. Plus, we are making a bin chicken mural all out of recycled materials, a live art

mural is going to be being made on site, and we need your help to do it. So Eco Fiesta this Sunday at Anderson Gardens. Head along and see us. Loving all of the new music that we've injected into the Triple M playlist of late. It's giving me all sorts of nostalgic memories. And I remember watching this film clip when it first came out of Madonna wearing a pretty skimpy black bathing suit, rolling around on the sand. Here she is for you. It's Madonna, Cherish, Townsville's Triple M.

0: Townsville's 102.3 Triple M. It's Cliffo and Kate for breakfast. Bossman Adam in for Cliffo, Kate, and producer John. A big announcement coming your way after 7:30. We had the pleasure of having James Johnston in the studio a few weeks ago. All to do with Country Fest, of course, which is happening on the 12th and 13th of June. If you haven't booked your tickets yet, do it now, because I do not want you to miss out. But as part of his visit to the studio, I was very, very privileged and lucky to have a secret little performance that he did. And I'm going to share that with you after our 6:30 news. Yeah, that's right, James Johnston fans, keep it locked right here. A very special acoustic version that he performed right here in the Triple M studios, the Blue Block on Wilcock. It's coming your way after the news. It's Triple M.
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2: Townsville's average unleaded price today is around $1.81 a litre, while some servos are selling it as low as $1.75. The average for diesel sits around $2.20. 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
15: Morning, it's Emily Williams here. State Parliament has shot down Robbie Cutter's attempts to debate abortion access amid a gag order. The KAP challenged minor law changes that help nurses administer abortion pills, saying it would relax safeguards by enhancing access. The Health Minister accused Cutter of being deliberately obtuse in an attempt to skirt around the ban on MPs speaking about the Termination of Pregnancy Act. Anastasia Palaszczuk's partner has been banned from practicing medical procedures nationwide. The medical regulator has suspended Dr. Reza Adib, a well-known weight loss surgeon in Brisbane, as he faces multiple rape charges following a raid on his Gold Coast apartment. The ex-premier's partner has vowed to defend the charges. And a boost for the Cowboys this week ahead of the All Queensland Derby on Saturday. Skipper Reuben Cotter returns from Origin duties, while Tom McKayley has been named to start after an injury scare last week.
14: Triple M National News.
16: Morning, I'm Michaela Savage. The weather could start heating up over the coming months, with the UN warning a moderate to strong El Nino event is on its way. There's an 80% chance of it forming before September, bringing with it higher global temperatures and an increased risk of more extreme weather and rainfall patterns across the world. Donald Trump says the United States and Iran are still negotiating a peace deal, claiming reports they aren't talking are false and erroneous. Meantime, Israel has launched strikes across southern Lebanon despite a de-escalation agreement brokered by the US. Chris Dawson has reportedly requested a transfer from a New South Wales prison to one in Queensland. He was convicted and jailed in 2022 for murdering his wife Lynette Sims on Sydney's northern beaches in 1982. Her body has never been found. And 2 in 5 emergency doctors across the country plan to leave in the next decade, according to a new report. The Australasian College of Emergency Medicine finding most are over unsustainable workplace conditions.
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16: New South Wales coaching staff are reportedly still prepared to pick Mitch Moses for State of Origin Game 2. That's despite the star playmaker being ruled out of the Eels match against the Bulldogs on Monday. It's understood he still felt some tightness in the hamstring that ruled him out of the series opener, the training. While Melbourne is set to host the biggest crowd in Origin history, more than 92,000 people are expected to fill the MCG when the Blues and Maroons go head-to-head on June 17.
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15: Sunny today in Townsville with a top of 27. Clear skies again tomorrow, reaching a top of 27. And a listener knows what Aussie ears want to hear. 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
0: On Triple M. Townsville's 102.3 Triple M. It's Cliffo and Kate for breakfast. Boss man Adam with you. Happy Wednesday. Happy hump day. A big announcement coming your way after 7:30 this morning. Heading for a magnificent day in Townsville. Tops of 25, currently 15 degrees in Railway Estate. It's a third day of winter. A little warmer than yesterday. Does that mean winter's over? Not yet. Hey, I got a very, very special performance to play for you soon. A couple of weeks ago, we had the pleasure of having James Johnston in the studio in regards to Country Fest, and I was lucky enough to record a very, very exclusive acoustic performance. I'm going to play that for you soon. We're going to catch up with Emily from our newsroom as well to do with some new laws in regards to e-bikes. Once again, the controversial e-bikes. We'll have a chat about that and so much more. It's Townsville's 102.3 Triple M. Here's Linkin Park.

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2: 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Plenty of market stalls there. So much entertainment, not just the country music. It is going to be spectacular. The other massive headliner as well is the one and only James Johnston. We had the absolute pleasure of having him in the studio a couple of weeks ago. And as promised, I'm going to play for you a very special, never-before-heard acoustic performance that he recorded with me. I was very, very happy to be sitting in that studio, just him and me, and maybe one or two of the other staff members who were filming it and a little bit starstruck. A very acoustic performance by the one and only James Johnston. Get your tickets now for Country Fest. Head on over to the website. Do not miss out. It is going to be massive. James Johnston, live from the Blue Block on Wilcox.

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0: Dazzles 102.3 at Triple M. It's Cliffo and Kate for breakfast. Boss man Adam, once again joined by my new best friend, keeping me company in the bright early hours here in the Blue Block from our newsroom, Emily Williams. Hello.
1: Good morning.
0: We even give you a nice round of applause this morning.
1: Did we get rid of the Emily in Paris intro song?
0: Oh. Well, that's awkward, isn't it?
1: Well, that's just a one-off. Was that just a one-off, was it?
0: That was all the way back on Monday. Hey, you got a round of applause, Em.
1: That's something. I'll take it. Thank you.
0: What's going on, Em? You've got a nice little vehicle parked out there in the car park. You don't strike me as someone who's going to get on the e-scooters, but we've got some more developments in the ever-evolving saga of the e-scooters, for or against them. Some more debate taking place in Parliament?
1: Yeah, so Queensland is introducing nation-leading e-mobility laws, so they're kind of getting debated right now in Parliament. So they're kind of similar to what we were talking about a couple of weeks or a couple of months ago, where laws are going to be made stronger. So police powers to seize and destroy illegal devices from July 1. Police will be able to conduct random breath tests for riders. E-bikes and scooters, which exceed 25 kilometres, will be banned. So there's a number of different things that are coming into effect from July 1, essentially. Something the government has backflipped on is the fact that children now teenagers, aged from 12 to 17 can ride the devices still, but with parental supervision. So back a couple of weeks or a couple of months ago.
0: Well, like a tandem one, how are they going to do that? Oh, are you supposed to walk or drive next to them?
1: That's God knows. But a couple of months ago, it was a complete blanket ban for people under 17, teenagers under 17. So this has kind of gotten... The laws in general have gotten a lot of backlash from people like Uber. So Uber's been like, well, there's going to be more delays to food deliveries. There's going to be less drivers because a lot of these delivery people use e-scooters and e-bikes. And now you do have to be licensed in order to ride one.
0: I'm all for that.
1: Pardon?
0: I'm all for that.
1: Oh, so am I.
0: I mean, I'm not trying to like start an argument against the cyclist community or anything like that, but you literally never have to read a road rule book. You can just cock your leg over on a bike and get out there on the roads. It should be the same. If they're driving these on the road, they should have to at least know what the road rules are.
1: I agree. All the laws to me, I am all for. I think it's great, especially the ones for young people as well, teenagers and things like that. Like, these devices are so dangerous. Yeah, and I understand if it's for fun or you're going to the skate park and you're zipping around and things like that, that's great. And that's where parental supervision can kind of come into effect. Yeah. But with things like, you see them going down the streets and they're going so fast. No one's wearing a helmet. Even if you're going slow and on a footpath, I'm like, wear a helmet. The amount of people that have died is so sad, so tragic. Mm-hmm. And there was this case as well. I think it was somewhere else in Australia. It wasn't in Queensland, but two teenage girls were riding, I think they were 18. They were riding e-scooters without helmets. They were intoxicated and they've actually hit a man and killed him on the footpath.
0: That's really, really sad. It's really, really horrible. But unfortunately, there is a lot of those stories. There's a lot of injuries. There's a lot of deaths. You know, in your time as a journalist and newsreader, you would have covered many of these different stories.
1: And
0: they are dangerous vehicles. And I put my foot in the sand here and just say, if you are driving anything that is going to cause serious injury, either to yourself, but more importantly to others, we have to put in as much protections as possible.
1: Oh, and especially the fact that right now you could have a couple of drinks and get on the e-scooter and just zip around and things like that. Like, there is... I don't understand how these laws have not come in sooner, especially for the rest of the country. And the fact that these are getting backlash from people, from even parents saying, oh, well, at least kids are getting outside and getting exercise. Like, no, it's not good enough.
0: I mean, they're not really, are they? They're not.
1: Yeah, you wouldn't call it exercise, would you?
0: Hey, look, regardless of where we sit on the fence in regards to e-bikes, I just think we've got to be more careful.
1: Yeah.
0: No matter what it is, no matter what vehicle you're driving, if it's a cycle, if it's an e-bike, if it's a car, a motorbike, a truck, whatever it is, good God, wipe off five, take off a few kilometres on the road. Just be safe and be careful. We've all got horror stories on a daily basis of near incidents and things like that. So as long as they are doing this for the right reasons, and that is protecting our safety, then I am all for it. Hey, you got a bulletin to get to?
1: I do.
0: Thanks for joining us. Do it all again tomorrow?
1: Yes, absolutely.
0: Emily Williams from our newsroom. Hey, stick around just after 7:30 this morning. A big announcement. It's Townsville's 102.3.

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2: Yes, normally Secret Sound time. Not today. Not today. Not for the rest of this week. But you can study hard. I'm going to give you the Secret Sound. Thanks to Queensland Country Bank. Imagine more. You can have a really good think about it because it will return on Monday for 660 buckaroonies. Here it is. One more time. You figured that out yet? Get ready on Monday. Your chance to win 660 bucks. The Secret Sound returns. Hey, New Sport and Weather coming your way next. Massive announcement just after 7:30 this morning. Currently 15 degrees in Rossley. It's Townsville's 102.3.
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3: Traffic's starting to get a little busier for Wilcox Street through the major intersections heading inbound. Riverway Drive is also building with light queuing through Gouldian. Ross River Road traffic still moving smoothly, and University Road, there are also no hold-ups just yet through Angus Smith or at Yolanda Roundabout. 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
13: Morning, it's Emily Williams here. The state government has watered down its e-bike and e-scooter laws, walking back a blanket ban on underage riders. Kids aged 12 to 17 can ride them as long as they have parental supervision. AMA Queensland has slammed the backflip, saying emergency departments regularly see head injuries and broken bones. A North Queensland police sergeant has told a Townsville inquest officers did everything they could to help find 22-year-old Ben Chisholm, who went missing on Maggie Island in 2022. Sergeant Goddard told the court, large areas of the island were searched by drones, helicopters and ground crews, with the operation lasting around 150 hours. A search and rescue coordinator suggested Ben may have slipped and fell while going off track. And new research shows 2 in 5 motorists have hit wildlife on the road, with Queensland recording more than 4,800 serious wildlife crashes last year. Queensland hotspots for wildlife crashes include Townsville and Charters Towers.
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14: Hey, I'm Michaela Savage. Choice is calling on the consumer watchdog to take action against online marketplaces selling dangerous goods. It says some platforms appear to routinely exploit gaps in the law to profit from the sale of cheaply made, unsafe products. The world is in for an El Nino event in the coming months, the UN predicting there's an 80% chance of the phenomenon developing by September. It'll bring above average temperatures, increasing the risk of heatwaves and heavy rainfall. US President Donald Trump says conversations with Iran have been going on continuously, labelling talk that negotiations have been paused false and erroneous. Briefly reports Chris Dawson wants to be transferred to a Queensland prison. He's currently in jail in New South Wales. He was put behind bars in 2022 over the 1982 murder of wife Lynette Sims on Sydney's northern beaches. And a shake-up in the Big Bash League with the Stars and Renegades set to merge. There's talk the new side could be called the Melbourne Bush Rangers.
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14: Mitch Moses could still be picked for New South Wales despite being ruled out of Parramatta's clash with the Bulldogs. It's understood Blues coaching staff are prepared to pick the star playmaker for Origin Game 2. And Kieran Foran has told Fox Sports he reckons Manly can make the NRL Grand Final. He's been appointed head coach through to the end of the 2029 season.
16: We know that that's the end goal. We want to be playing on the 4th of October. I'm not going to lie about that. That's what we're going to aspire to do, and I've got no doubt in my mind we can achieve that.
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13: Sunny today in Townsville with a top of 27. Clear skies again tomorrow, reaching a top of 27. 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
12: Cliffo and Kate for breakfast. Back in 30 seconds. Keep listening because there'll be another fishing and weather update coming up. 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

It is Townsville's 102.3 Triple M. Bossman Adam with you. Cliffo and Kate for breakfast. Hello. Happy Wednesday. How are you doing? 15 degrees in South Townsville at the moment. I'm just peeking my head outside the window at the Blue Block on Wilcock. And that big, beautiful moon is shining still quite brightly. It's not going to be there for that much longer. So if you get a chance, just look up and have a look at it. It is gorgeous, that is for sure. Hey, we launched a new little tactic all to do with supercars earlier in the week. And I really want you to have a good think about this and start putting your best Billy Kart team together for your chance to win an incredible supercars prize pack, including tickets, course laps, photo opportunities, and the list goes on. 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I'll let you know a little bit more about what we need you to do pretty soon. A big announcement coming up after 7:30 as well. Plus, we will check in with Kira and Triple M Roadie. Lots to come on the way. Here's the Divinals. It's Pleasure and Pain. 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
1: 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Old school. We are going old school. So if you've got some wheels off perhaps an old pram, you know, maybe an old shopping cart lying around somewhere, whatever kind of chairs that you want, maybe you just want to put some wheels on a couch. Hey, it's fine. 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
2: Yeah, it's time to check in with our Triple M Roadie. Good morning, Kira. Where have you found yourself on this beautiful third day of winter?
3: Good morning, boss man. I'm angry this morning. I need to hit something. I'm at Ronin Academy on Dalrymple Drive. It's the new BJJ Muay Thai gym.
2: I've never seen you angry ever. What's going on?
3: My husband is in the army and he's away for 3 weeks. So it's just me and the baby and it's day five.
2: Okay. Understandable. Well, you go and let off some steam. But hey, before you do that, what have you got on board?
3: Well, if you want to kick it with the Cowboys this weekend, come and find me because I have a family double pass. That's 4 tickets. And if you want to pack some oomph into your day, I've got Dairy Farmers Protein Smoothies and Wonder White Bread baked fresh daily in Townsville. This is Kira, your Triple M Roadie. I'll be here at Ronin Academy on Dalrymple Road for the next 10 minutes, thanks to Sombreros, and you're listening to Cliffo and Kate for breakfast. When the wheels
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6: Both the Bruce and Stuart Drive, there is some queuing at the intersections, and Ross River Road, Nathan Street intersection, very heavy traffic heading into the city. Dalrymple Road's also a busy run through Banfield Drive and at Duckworth Street, and traffic on Wilcox Street has started to build inbound through the major crosses as usual. Get down to KFC Bowen this Saturday for $5 zingers, KFC merch and face painting for the kids. One day only this Saturday at KFC Bowen. 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
19: Morning, it's Emily Williams here. Queensland Minister Amanda Camm has come under fire on the first day of State Parliament, questioned over her handling of domestic violence reforms. She rejected claims the government quietly released a 12-page family violence prevention strategy to avoid scrutiny. Ms Camm also insisted she stands firm in her integrity when asked about her relationship with colleague Tim Manda. Wife killer Chris Dawson has requested a prison transfer to Queensland to serve out his 24-year sentence. The ex-rugby league player and school teacher was living on the sunny coast when he was arrested in 2018 over the death of his wife on Sydney's northern beaches in the 80s and was convicted in 2022. The 77-year-old has dementia and has asked to move closer to family. And calls for ref Ashley Klein to skip Origin Game 2 has reached State Parliament. The Deputy Premier has backed a petition to ban him after that decision to send off Maroons star Kalyn Ponga in the opener.
1: Triple M National News.
20: Hey, I'm Michaela Savage. Labor MPs are being asked to allocate spare funds from their communications allowance to a new ad campaign for the controversial federal budget. That's in the Financial Review. Liberal Senator Michaela Cash says Aussies won't be happy their tax dollars are being spent this way, while Housing Minister Claire O'Neill has told Seven it's normal for politicians to pull their resources to get messages out to voters.
21: It's the job of MPs like myself to go back to our communities and explain to people what's in a really important budget for the country.
20: Israeli strikes are being reported in Lebanon despite a de-escalation deal with militant group Hezbollah. While Donald Trump says reports the US and Iran have stopped speaking are false and erroneous. The UN says the world should prepare for a moderate to strong El Nino this year, warning the event has an 80% chance of forming before September. It means high temps and heavy rainfall. And Consumer Group Choice is calling for a general safety provision to be introduced by the government to stop dangerous products from being sold through online marketplaces.
22: Whenever you're working near power lines, plan ahead, use the spotter and look up and live. 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
20: Former Sea Eagle Aaron Woods reckons Kieran Foran will be Manly's head coach beyond 2029. He has officially signed a three-year deal after serving in an interim capacity since Anthony Seibold was shown the door.
23: And as a bloke that's been through a lot of life experiences, like some of the things he's endured, which is some has been self-inflicted, some has been through bad luck, but he's the right man for the job. And you didn't just see the playing group. They're just so pumped.
20: And Mitch Moses could still line up for the Blues in Origin Game 2 despite being ruled out of Parra's clash with the Bulldogs.
24: Step inside Twin City Hotel and prepare to go wow. Massive spaces, epic sports bar, huge buffet and state-of-the-art gaming room. Twin City Hotel. It's bigger than you imagine.
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19: Sunny today in Townsville with a top of 27. Clear skies again tomorrow, reaching a top of 27. And a listener knows what Aussie ears want to hear. 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

0: It is Townsville's 102.3 Triple M. It is Bossman in the chair, but looky here! Look who's managed to come back into the studio!
1: Thanks for filling
0: in.
1: That's amazing. You're doing a great job.
0: Kate, welcome back into the studio. It's been a little while since you've both been in here together. Kate, you had some leave. Cliffo, you had some leave. And now we are back. The whole band is back together. Nice
2: It's weird, too, sitting opposite Adam because 99.9% of the time he's off air and he's our boss.
3: Yeah.
2: So I don't know about you, Kate, but I like whenever he's around and we're on air, there's a pressure.
3: This is true. Do you know what else is really
0: risk that I got to press the wrong button?
3: Really weird. I'm on this side of the table, the non-technology side. Mm. You're
2: very much at home for you over there, isn't
3: very
2: it?
3: Very much.
2: No buttons, nothing
3: with,
2: to break.
3: You're sitting there with nothing in front of you, and like beside me, this feels very strange, doesn't it?
0: It's a different angle, a different profile.
3: It is.
0: That you see.
3: Yeah.
0: Cliffo.
3: It is.
2: This is what it would have been like if the company wasn't too tight to pay for a panel operator all those years ago, Kate. What's a panel op? Do they even exist in radio anymore? I don't know.
0: No comment.
2: You today. Probably your job.
0: I don't get involved. Hey, really great to see you back. How was your time off?
3: Honestly, lovely, relaxing. I did lots of puzzling and walking and gym things and looking after myself and my mental health and all of that kind of stuff. It was
2: I saw the
3: nice.
2: Puzzle that you did of the photo of your family and I thought, you know what? He's bloody done it again.
3: Yeah.
2: Your husband
3: he's very good,
2: is legitimately the best gift giver
3: he is.
2: In North Queensland.
3: He is. It was a great gift. A really hard puzzle, though.
2: Yeah,
3: It was just the sky almost broke me, but it's done and it is dusted. And you're right, he still has the crown of being the best present giver in North Queensland. Gosh. 100%.
0: What about you, Matt? How was your week off?
2: It's been fantastic. I told you, I was just talking to Kate about it while we were making a coffee. Isn't the body funny? Like, you take a bit of time off because... You know, it's been a hectic few months here at Triple. Like, can you believe we're nearly halfway through the year, guys? It's crazy to me that it's June. And I was just talking to Kate, like, I started leave sort of mid last week. I had about a 48-hour grace period, and then the body just completely shut down with the man flu. And I think the body knows, hey?
3: It does.
2: It knows that you're not at work anymore.
3: Yeah.
2: And it's like...
3: And it gives in.
2: It gives in. Mm. I'm going to take you for a ride.
3: And we all know the man flu is 10 times as much as the typical...
0: 10?
3: 10.
0: Please.
3: Typical
0: it's 100
3: flu.
0: 100. At least.
2: Thank you.
0: Sorry, Kate. You're outnumbered here.
3: I'm so outnumbered here.
0: Look, we've got a big announcement to make, don't we? We're going to do that after what I believe is one of the greatest songs ever written. Argumented for you, of course. While you've been away, I've got to ask you this question. We've been injecting a lot of new music into Triple M day by day over the past couple of months.
2: I heard Gangsta's Paradise the other day.
3: Loving it. Cool. I'm just really loving it. I'm loving the newer stuff, the fresh stuff. It's amazing. It's a good mix.
0: I back announced Kylie Minogue the other day.
2: Oh, what song?
0: Better the Devil You Know.
3: There you
2: just
3: go.
2: Never thought. I forgive and forget.
0: Who sings that one?
2: Kylie.
0: Yeah, maybe let her keep singing it.
2: Sorry. Bang a tune.
0: Mate, I've got a week of bad jokes to make up. I've missed you both. Hey, let's do this. It's Crowded House Weather with you. Townsville's 102.3 Triple M. Cliff and Kate for breakfast. We'll make this announcement on the other side.

0: It is Townsville's 102.3 Triple M. Cliffy with Kate for breakfast. It's crowded house weather with you. Bossman Adam, flying the plane the last couple of days. I've only crashed three times, guys. How about that?
1: Today or like in the duration?
2: In the last 20 minutes?
0: I will turn your microphone off. Hey, no, look, all jokes aside, you both had a little bit of leave. We haven't seen you, we haven't heard you behind the microphone together anyway, for coming up to a month just due to some leave that you've taken. Mm. Well-deserved leave as well, but look, we've got an announcement to make. So how about this? I'm going to turn my mic off and step away.
2: Mm.
0: Cliffo, mate. Okay.
2: This is weird.
1: It is weird. The floor is yours, Guy Cliffo.
2: This, by the way, maybe I want to change my mind, because sitting on the other side of the desk here and just chatting with you, Kate, and not worrying about any of that, this is the most relaxed I've been in years. So maybe I want to take all this back. No, I do have something to say, and forgive me, because it's long and it's very self-important.
1: Hang on, I have the tissues ready.
2: Oh, thank you, darling. Okay. So as Adam's just said, if you are a regular listener, you'd know that Kate had some time away recently. Then I've had a bit of time away, and that breather from the full-scale show was an opportunity for me to marinate on something that's been on my mind for a long time and to once and for all put it into action. So here it is. After 21 years hosting Breakfast Radio, 19 of those with Southern Cross Austereo in North Queensland, I've made the decision to turn off the 4 a.m. alarms and step down from Breakfast Radio. This is completely my decision, and in an industry where decisions like that are often made for you, I'm incredibly grateful to be making it on my terms. Kate, I'm sure you'd attest to this. A lot more goes into making Breakfast Radio than people imagine.
1: Absolutely.
2: And the fact is, it comes with burnout. And it takes a toll that is often paid by those closest to us. This year, my daughter Matilda started high school, and I can legitimately count on one hand the amount of times I've dropped her and her brother off in the mornings. That's something I want to change. When my kids were younger, my wife would put them and me to bed at the same time. Her two real kids and her big kid all in bed by 7 p.m. These days, the kids actually stay up later than me. I also want that to change. One thing that hasn't changed is my love for radio. This career has been my passion since I was 16. And fortunately for me, this doesn't mean the end of my time at Triple M. SCA have been incredibly accommodating of my decision. I've been blown away by the love and support I've received from the company and everyone within it. And I'm thrilled to say that I won't be leaving completely. I'll just be moving to a different on-air time slot at Triple M. You're not going to get rid of me that easy. North Queensland is my adopted home, and I'm so excited that the next chapter of my professional life can be written here, continuing to do the thing I love, albeit at a time that doesn't involve me getting up in the dark. A good friend and mentor of mine sent me a text and he worked out the stats. Over the last two decades, he reckons I've hosted roughly 5,000 breakfast shows, spent close to 20,000 hours live on air, and delivered somewhere near 1 million weather checks, traffic mentions, and coming up after 8 teasers. In his words, I've done enough. From the bottom of my heart, I want to thank management here at Triple M for being so supportive in accommodating this change. I so sincerely want to thank you, Kate, producer John, and all of the co-hosts and producers I've sat opposite over the last 21 years. It has been a blast. I want to thank my incredible wife, Michelle, the most supportive partner a person could ever wish for. Mish, I love you to the moon and back. Matilda and Charlie, my two kids, you two are my absolute world, and I'm looking forward to yelling at you to hurry up and brush your teeth in the mornings. And lastly, to the listeners of the various shows I've been part of over the last two decades in North Queensland. We honestly live in the best region in the world. I love it here. And to build radio shows with you guys that hold a mirror up and reflect our community on a daily basis has been the honour and privilege of my professional life. So thank you, North Queensland. Here's to the next chapter. Thank you for listening.
0: Thanks, Cliffo.
2: And the crowd goes wild.
1: Cliffo, if I could maybe interject for a second and stuff, it's been an absolute privilege to work with you for the last 2.5 years. I came in here as an absolute radio baby, and I say this with hand on my heart. You've taught me everything that I know, mate. You've held my hand. We've been through highs, we've been through lows, but I could not have learnt from a more passionate radio professional than you, and I genuinely hope that you enjoy the sleep-ins. I'm slightly jealous of the sleep-ins.
2: And I genuinely don't text me in the mornings anymore.
1: And I genuinely hope that you enjoy some time with your family, your beautiful wife, because you absolutely deserve it. And it's not so long. It is just...
2: Yeah.
1: See you soon.
2: Well, we're still going to see each other every single day. We're still going to have, and more on this very soon, you and I are going to still have an on-air segment together each day, which I'm so looking forward to. I mean, you know, I won't dwell too much. I've said enough in my monologue, but Kate, you and I were just, we were just thrown into the muck with this job. We replaced a breakfast show that was around for God knows how many, like a lot longer than I've done breakfast radio, that's for sure. And even though I'd done radio for a long time and you know, you were new to the medium, like you said, we were, it was new for both of us.
1: Absolutely.
2: And we waded our way through the mud together, and we, one of the proudest achievements of my professional life is we rocketed straight up to number one. And that's something that I will never, ever forget. It's a memory I will cherish. And we did that together, and we've had producer Beck and now producer John, and we had Smithy, and now we've got, you know, Bugalugs over there, Adam, who he loves so much, and the support from everyone here at SCA. It's been paramount. It was one of the hardest decisions I've made in my life, but I'm glad the Band-Aid's been torn off. And mate, I wish you, and you know, we're gonna make an announcement very soon on what the show's gonna look like, and I wish everyone the best of luck. We are a big dysfunctional family here at Triple M.
1: Absolutely.
2: And I bloody love it, mate. So thanks for being such a big part of it over the last probably 3-ish years for me, Kate. Yeah,
1: my pleasure. Thank you. Enjoy the sleep-ins.
0: Do you want to do one more forward sell for me, Cliffo, in breakfast?
2: Oh, what do we got? What do we got coming up? God, this is pressure now.
0: It is.
2: The last breakfast forward sell.
0: Dragon, April Sun in Cuba, after a commercial break.
2: Okay, we're going to pay some bills, and then we'll be back with Dragon, April Sun in Cuba on Triple M. How was that?
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1: Yes, it is normally that time of day that we do ask you to get yourself involved with the pressure test. Not today, though. Not today. We'll do it all again next week, the pressure test, where you have 60 seconds to answer 10 questions. And you can do all that. We're going to give you $1,000. It is back on Monday with a brand new show. If you just missed the news, we just had Cliffo and Kate back in the studio together after both having a little bit of leave. Cliffo just made a really big announcement that he is, after 21 years of doing breakfast radio, 19 years within our company, and the last 2.5 years on Triple M, has decided to step away from breakfast. Yeah, so we've got a big announcement to make. We're going to do that after the 8 o'clock news. It's Townsville's 102.3 Triple M. When the wheels
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4: Traffic on Ross River Road seeing some moderate bursts of build-up through all the major intersections, and Charters Towers Road traffic's clearing well into the city. They're in Gower Drive. There is some traffic building onto Riverway Drive. Wilcox Street's also started to build through the major intersections, and Ross River Road, Lindemann Avenue works on until 6 p.m. Get the bold style of the all-new Ford Ranger Wolftrack V6 from 73K drive away at participating dealers. 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
8: Morning, it's Emily Williams here. A North Queensland police sergeant has told a Townsville inquest officers did everything they could to find 22-year-old Ben Chisholm, who went missing on Magnetic Island in 2022. Sergeant Goddard told the court large areas of the island were searched by drones, helicopters and ground crews, with police, SES, soldiers and divers all involved. A search and rescue coordinator took the stand, suggesting Ben could have slipped and fell. The state government has watered down its e-bike and e-scooter laws, walking back a blanket ban on underage riders. Kids aged 12 to 17 can ride them as long as they have parental supervision. AMA Queensland has slammed the backflip, saying emergency departments regularly see head injuries and broken bones. And the state government is cutting red tape in the tourism sector. New reforms have passed Parliament, allowing tourism operators to get a single permit instead of multiple approvals to run experiences across national parks, marine parks, recreation areas and state forests.
7: Triple M National News.
9: Hey, I'm Michaela Savage. Labor is being criticised for asking MPs to spend spare funds from their communications allowance on a new ad campaign for the federal budget. Minister Claire O'Neill says pooling resources to get messages to voters is a normal practice for politicians, while Liberal Senator Michaela Cash has told Seven it won't go down well with struggling Aussies.
10: They're struggling with their mortgage, they're struggling with their grocery bill, they're struggling with their power bill, and now they wake up and find that the Australian government is using taxpayers' money to flog to them a product that they have said no to.
9: The UN is warning of increased global temperatures and the potential for more extreme weather and rain. Rainfall patterns across the world. A moderate to strong El Nino event has an 80% chance of forming before September. And Choice has made a super complaint to the consumer watchdog amid concerns unsafe products are being sold through online marketplaces, particularly on overseas platforms, even though they breach Australian safety standards.
11: Whenever you're working near power lines, plan ahead, use a spotter and look up and live. 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
9: Former NRL player Bo Ryan says Kieran Foran has done an incredible job at Manly. The Sea Eagles have won 7 of their 9 games under Foran, who's officially been appointed head coach through to the end of the 2029 season. Ryan says he caught up with Foz not too long ago.
12: He said, look, he's enjoying working on Fox, being a broadcaster, he's going to do a little bit of coaching. That was what, 9 months ago? And now he's the head coach of Manly. From the start of the year, they were tipping him to get the spoon after
13: they were 0-3. Like, they were spoon favourites.
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8: sunny today in Townsville with a top of 27. Clear skies again tomorrow, reaching a top of 27. 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
16: It is Townsville's 102.3 Triple M. Boss man Adam, flying the plane and in, but I'm not alone because Kate, you've stuck around. It's so good to have you back. There you go.
17: No, I can talk now. Thank you. I thought you like muted me. I thought you're giving me the boot. No, not the case. That was a lovely little speech and a little monologue by our very own Guy Clifton. I'm excited for him and his new chapter, to be honest.
16: Yeah.
17: I can't imagine what it is like to do breakfast radio for that long. I've only been doing it for 2.5 years and it does take its toll. And we were sort of talking off air that this is not just, you might hear us between, 6 and 9 and go, oh, that's done. That's a quick and easy job. It's very far from that. The preparation that goes into this show, the preparation that goes into this post show. And when you do this job, as Cliffo is, as I am, you're very passionate about your community and about this station and about the outcome and everything that comes out of the speakers. It is an all-encompassing job. Your brain doesn't switch off. We do take that sort of very seriously. But good news, maybe it's bad news for you that I'm not going anywhere, North Queensland. I am still going to be here. I'm still going to be absolutely sitting, on this side of the desk. I won't be pressing any buttons. That is absolutely not happening. But he says yet. He's been threatening to teach me for ages. No, I will learn how to press buttons. I'm still going to be here. It is going to be me with a new co-host.
16: Ooh,
17: and I'm very excited. We're going to play a little bit of a song and we're going to come back. And North Queensland, you are going to meet your new breakfast host, the Something and Kate Show.
16: It's quite exciting, isn't it?
17: I'm excited. I'm very excited.
16: That, my friend, is what we call a tease. I quite like it. It's George Michael. It's Freedom. Townsville's 102.3. Triple M, the all-new breakfast show revealed next.

It's George Michael with Freedom. Townsville, 102.3 Triple M. What a morning. My emotions are running a little bit high. It's not very often that I'm caught silent, but I was. Cliffo made an emotional speech, letting us all know that after 21 years of 4 a.m. alarms, probably earlier than that really, and a pretty all-encompassing job, that he has made the decision to walk away from Breakfast Radio. He's not leaving us, he is staying with the network. All will be revealed in a moment, but that does mean that we have a brand new breakfast show to wake you up Monday through to Friday. I'm pretty excited about this as well. It's a secret that some of us have kept for a couple of days now. I'm really excited to launch it. So, without further ado, Townsville, Triple M, your new breakfast show.

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1: Hello, Kate. Hello, North Queensland.
2: Hello, Adam.
0: Hello, friend.
1: Wow. Crazy, we are here. Firstly, got to say a big shout out to Cliffo. Love your work, homeboy. It has been so awesome waking up with you every single day. And now to have this opportunity to work with you, Kate, is incredible. We have been friends for such a long time. Now we get paid.
0: I know.
1: To sit and talk every single morning.
0: We get paid to, like, hang out, shoot the breeze. Very, very excited. Look, we've had to sort of hang on to this for a couple of days. We're sort of doing a little bit of planning. How are you feeling? Are you sweating some bullets over there or what?
1: Dude, I am excited. It is not lost on me that this seat here, it's a big one. You know, we've had Cliffo, obviously, Pricey sat in this role. Mm. This is a station I've listened to since I was a kid, been a Townsville kid, so the chance now I have to sit with you every single day and wake up with Townsville. Oh, man, I'm really, really excited.
0: Can I just say I'm really excited to have you? When you said, you know, you used to wake up with Triple M, you were born in this city.
1: I am.
0: You grew up in this city.
1: Yes.
0: And I mean this when I say this. No other guy in North Queensland has his pulse on North Queensland.
1: Thank you.
0: Then you, mate, you live and breathe this beautiful city. You live and breathe this beautiful region. I know this station means a lot to you, and I know how much this chair means.
1: Really does.
0: It
1: really does. And I'm so excited to continue everything I've been doing across Workday. You know, we're getting all information about what's happening across the city, speaking to the people that really make this city tick, and I guess hold them accountable as well, too, when it comes to the politicians making all these crazy promises. But, hey, listen, that's what it's going to be about. I'm really stoked that I'll get to wake up with you guys. So, and thank you, Kate. Again, we already hang out at the Cowboys every game. They pay us to do that. Now we get to... Do the bosses actually know?
0: Don't say it out loud too much. We might get it all stripped from us. No, mate, I'm genuinely really excited to be working with you as well. Apologies in advance for the 4 a.m.
1: No,
0: alarms.
1: No problems at all.
0: They're never that fun.
1: I feel sorry for your husband, Matt, my wife, Caro. They're going to be all over the radio, everything they do.
0: They are, aren't they? Yeah. All the good, the bad, and the ugly.
1: Mostly
0: as well.
1: Bad,
0: how is your family feeling? Because I know you shared them that news with your beautiful wife. I know that it was a decision that had to be made as well. It was not just like, here, you're doing this. It's a big call to come across to breakfast because it does require the buy-in of your whole family.
1: And she was incredible the minute about it. My whole family was. This doesn't sound corny, but this is actually my dream job. Mm. You know how some people go, you know, I want to move to New York and become a stockbroker or something.
0: Yeah.
1: I don't know who says that. But, you know, this literally is my dream job. And from Monday, you and I get to do it together. So my family were 100% behind me.
0: I'm excited.
1: Stoked, dude. I'm really excited to be doing this with you.
0: Well, it's so nice to have you here. That is going to be your seat just over there. See where boss man Adam is pressing the buttons? You get to press all those buttons.
1: He's done a good job this week, hasn't he?
0: Don't keep saying that. He's going to get a big head.
1: He took us to the Watermark yesterday and shouted us food and stuff. It was pretty rad. We're going to the Watermark again this morning to celebrate, aren't we?
0: We've got planning to do. Hello.
1: Yeah, totally.
0: It needs to be done over coffees and chili scrambled eggs. So there you go.
3: Correct. Well, that's exactly what you will be doing. But before you do leave, I want one more thing for you to do for me. We're going to cross to Kira, the Triple M road.
1: Oh, nice.
3: So can you just forward sell that for me and then get the hell out and go and start doing everything that you need to do because 6 a.m. Monday morning.
1: I'm already tired.
3: Bam.
1: This goes
3: live.
1: Hang on, what time is it right now? Hey, it's 16 past 8. Hang with us here at Triple M. We'll catch up with Kira in a few moments to find out where she's hiding on the streets of North Queensland.
0: What a pro. He can press the buttons
3: Let's give him the job. Let's give him the job.
1: Sweet.
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0: Oh, shut up!
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2: 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And good morning to you for the second time. Are you having second breakfast?
3: I am having second breakfast. And Adam, sometimes the roadie says words funny. And loyal listener Steve pointed out I mispronounced Echelon Street. So this morning, I'm at Stripes Cafe on Echelon Street in West End. And something else with Stripes is the two-year-old classic Bell Property Long Lunch. Those jockeys on the 6th of June, there's racing, fun, free kids entry. And I have a double pass to give away. And if you fire on all cylinders, I have Dare Charged Iced Coffee and Wonder White Bread baked fresh daily in Townsville. This is Kira, your Triple M Roadie. I'll be here at Stripes Cafe in West End for the next 10 minutes. 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
5: Traffic on Ross River Road's been quite a busy run through the major intersections, and there's some build-up for Wilcox Street heading inbound. Bruce Highway, Cape Cleveland Road intersection works are continuing until the end of August. They are 6 a.m. till 6 p.m. with a 40k speed zone. Thuringowa Drive seeing some moderate traffic as you're heading onto Riverway Drive. 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
17: Morning, it's Emily Williams here. Robbie Cutter has spoken out about minor law changes in Queensland that help nurses administer abortion pills. The Traeger MP telling State Parliament yesterday it would relax abortion safeguards by enhancing access. The KAP was accused of trying to skirt around the ban on MPs debating abortion in Parliament. Anastasia Palaszczuk's partner has been banned from practicing medical procedures nationwide. The medical regulator has suspended Dr. Reza Adib, a well-known weight loss surgeon in Brisbane, as he faces multiple rape charges following a raid on his Gold Coast apartment. The state government is copping backlash over new e-mobility laws that allow 12 to 17-year-olds to ride with parental supervision. AMA Queensland says the injuries caused by e-bikes and e-scooters are no joke, and a blanket ban on underage riders is needed. And in sport, Cowboys players Reuben Cotter, Tom McHaley and Sonny Luke are all named to return for this Saturday's clash against the Dolphins.
1: Triple M National News.
18: I'm Michaela Savage. The federal government is focused on adding to housing supply, according to the foreign minister. As Australia's population hit 28 million yesterday, Penny Wong has told Seven work is underway to lower migration and make sure Aussies can get into the housing market through Labor's tax changes.
19: We want migration at sustainable levels, and we want to add to housing supply, and that's what the budget does.
18: Former leader Leanne Casley has resigned from the Canberra Liberals. She says workplaces should be safe and free from bullying, intimidation and threats of violence, and she has not had that. Chris Dawson has reportedly requested a transfer from a New South Wales prison to one in Queensland. He was convicted and jailed in 2022 for murdering his wife Lynette Sims on Sydney's northern beaches in 1982. And the weather could start heating up over the coming months, with the UN warning a moderate to strong El Nino event is on its way. There's an 80% chance it'll form before September, bringing with it higher global temperatures and an increased risk of more extreme weather.
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18: Former Blues prop Aaron Woods has revealed New South Wales' plan for Mitchell Moses ahead of Origin Game 2. The star playmaker won't play for Parra in the side's King's Birthday match against the Bulldogs.
21: I've heard from some whispers he has spoke to the staff. They will pick him, but they'll give him up to the Wednesday or Thursday leading into the Origin. So he's still got another week to get the body right.
18: Game 2 gets underway in Melbourne in 2 weeks' time. And with the Melbourne Renegades and Stars set to merge in the Big Bash League, Aussie captain Pat Cummins wants to see the Bush Rangers name brought back.
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17: Sunny today in Townsville with a top of 27. Clear skies again tomorrow, reaching a top of 27. 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

Ah, yes, how good is that? The all-new CK and Kate Breakfast Show starts Monday, June 8, right here on Townsville's 102.3 Triple M. Hello, happy Wednesday. If you're just tuning in and you're going, wait, what have I done? What's happened? Big announcement just happened. About an hour ago, Cliffo came on air with Kate and informed us all that he has decided to switch off the early alarms after, well, 21 years of doing breakfast radio, 19 of them with this network, and 2.5 years with you on Triple M, has decided to step away from breakfast radio. Which means we need a new show. Well, Kate's sticking around, and the one and only CK, of course, you're very, very familiar with. He's been doing workdays on Triple M for the last 5 years now. Kate and CK will do ground announcing for all of our North Queensland Cowboys matches. CK's Mr. Townsville. He is everywhere. You know him and you love him, and we're really excited about this. The all-new CK and Kate Breakfast Show. It's back. It starts on Monday, June the 8th, right here. I'm going to replay some moments of Cliffo's really emotional and really heartfelt farewell for you pretty soon. It's good times and greatest hits. Townsville's 102.3 Triple M. Here's No Doubt, It's My Life.

0: It is Townsville's 102.3 Triple M. Good morning. It is boss man Adam with you. A busy little studio this morning. Fantastic to have both Cliffo and Kate back after some time off and some leave. And Cliffo made a really big announcement. If you missed it, here's a snippet of it.
1: After 21 years hosting Breakfast Radio, 19 of those with Southern Cross Austereo in North Queensland, I've made the decision to turn off the 4 a.m. alarms and step down from Breakfast Radio. This is completely my decision, and in an industry where decisions like that are often made for you, I'm incredibly grateful to be making it on my terms. Kate, I'm sure you'd attest to this. A lot more goes into making Breakfast Radio than people imagine.
2: Absolutely.
1: And the fact is, it comes with burnout, and it takes a toll that is often paid by those closest to us. This year, my daughter Matilda started high school, and I can legitimately count on one hand the amount of times I've dropped her and her brother off in the mornings. That's something I want to change. When my kids were younger, my wife would put them and me to bed at the same time. Her two real kids and her big kid all in bed by 7 p.m. These days, the kids actually stay up later than me. I also want that to change. One thing that hasn't changed is my love for radio. This career has been my passion since I was 16. And fortunately for me, this doesn't mean the end of my time at Triple M. SCA have been incredibly accommodating of my decision. I've been blown away by the love and support I've received from the company and everyone within it. And I'm thrilled to say that I won't be leaving completely. I'll just be moving to a different on-air time slot at Triple M. You're not going to get rid of me that easy. North Queensland is my adopted home, and I'm so excited that the next chapter of my professional life can be written here, continuing to do the thing I love, albeit at a time that doesn't involve me getting up in the dark. A good friend and mentor of mine sent me a text and he worked out the stats. Over the last 2 decades, he reckons I've hosted roughly 5,000 breakfast shows, spent close to 20,000 hours live on air, and delivered somewhere near 1 million weather checks, traffic mentions, and coming up after 8 teasers. In his words, I've done enough. From the bottom of my heart, I want to thank management here at Triple M for being so supportive in accommodating this change. I so sincerely want to thank you, Kate, producer John, and all of the co-hosts and producers I've sat opposite over the last 21 years. It has been a blast. I want to thank my incredible wife, Michelle, the most supportive partner a person could ever wish for. Mish, I love you to the moon and back. Matilda and Charlie, my two kids, you two are my absolute world, and I'm looking forward to yelling at you to hurry up and brush your teeth in the mornings. And lastly, to the listeners of the various shows I've been part of over the last 2 decades in North Queensland. We honestly live in the best region in the world. I love it here. And to build radio shows with you guys that hold a mirror up and reflect our community on a daily basis has been the honour and privilege of my professional life. So thank you, North Queensland. Here's to the next chapter. Thank you for listening.
0: Some big news from our very own Cliffo. After so many years, 19 years with our network, 21 years in a row of waking up bright and early, keeping you and other parts of the state and the country entertained and engaged. He's turning off the alarms, and Cliffo will be taking over Triple M workdays from 9 next Monday. And the all-new CK and Kate Breakfast Show starts Monday, the 8th of June, right here on Townsville's 102.3 Triple M.
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4: Townsville's average unleaded price today is around $1.81 a litre, while some servos are selling it as low as $1.75. The average for diesel sits around $2.20. 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

0: It is Townsville's 102.3 Triple M. Time for me to get on out of here and make way. Al Dobie is up next for you with the chance for you to score yourself $50,000 with Triple M's No Repeat Workday. 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Hear us repeat a song twice between 9 and 4. 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The all-new CK and Kate Breakfast Show launches Monday the 8th of June right here on Triple M. Have a great day. Talk soon.
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6: Morning, it's Emily Williams here. AMA Queensland is slamming the state government for backflipping on tough e-bike and e-scooter laws. It walked back on a blanket ban on underage riders, instead allowing kids aged 12 to 17 to ride as long as they have parental supervision. The medical body is worried it'll encourage young riders to take risks. A North Queensland police sergeant has told a Townsville inquest officers did everything they could to find 22-year-old Ben Chisholm, who went missing on Maggie Island in 2022. Sergeant Goddard told the court large areas of the island were searched by drones, helicopters and ground crews, with the operation lasting around 150 hours. And new research shows 2 in 5 motorists have hit wildlife on the road, with Queensland recording more than 4,800 serious wildlife crashes last year. According to data from AMI, collisions peak during winter, particularly at dawn and dusk. The Queensland hotspots for wildlife crashes include Townsville and Charters Towers.
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22: Morning, I'm Michaela Savage. Choice is calling on the consumer watchdog to take action against online marketplaces selling dangerous goods. It says some platforms appear to routinely exploit gaps in the law to profit from the sale of cheaply made, unsafe products. The world is in for an El Nino event in coming months. The UN is predicting there's an 80% chance of the phenomenon developing by September. It'll bring above average temperatures, increasing the risk of heat waves and also heavy rainfall. US President Donald Trump says conversations with Iran have been going on continuously, labeling talk negotiations have been paused as false and erroneous. And reports Chris Dawson wants to be transferred to a Queensland prison. He's currently in jail in New South Wales. He was put behind bars in 2022 over the 1982 murder of wife Lynette Sims on Sydney's northern beaches. Her body has never been found.
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22: Kieran Foran has officially been named Manly's full-time head coach. He signed a 3-year deal through to the end of the 2029 season after serving in an interim capacity since March. Eels legend Nathan Hindmarsh says it's a smart move from both parties.
24: Foz himself, because he doesn't want to get in too deep, obviously, but Manly as well, because you don't know what's going to happen. And if you know, a 5-year deal or whatever, things can go pear-shaped pretty quickly in rugby league world.
22: And the PNG Chiefs have signed English international Matty Lees.
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4: Triple M. Weather.
6: Sunny today in Townsville with a top of 27. Clear skies again tomorrow, reaching a top of 27. And a listener knows what Aussie ears want to hear. 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
0: Sammy's got a notepad ready and she's ready to fire in and make note of everything we played throughout the workday today. 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
27: Oh, for sure. 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
0: You do. 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Coolio up next and Shepherd in minutes.

0: You know, there is no doubt about it. Cyndi Lauper has had a very interesting life. We're going to press play on her in moments here at Triple M. But the story she comes up with...
1: My mother is a real... Like, she's a fish doctor. One time a fish had an abscess, and I saw her. 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And she cut the... I swear, she cut the abscess away, and the fish lived.
0: As random as that story is, I still can't get over her voice. True Colors playing right now to Triple M, and the Chili Peppers up next.

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0: 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We are not too far away from pressing play on a soundtrack song from one of the biggest movies of 1983.
1: 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It's like you're somebody else.
0: Irene Cara, Flashdance. 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
6: Morning, it's Emily Williams here. Queensland Minister Amanda Kemp has come under fire during the first day back in State Parliament. She was asked whether notifications of children needing protection were sitting idle at the Department of Children's Safety after a mother was charged with drowning her child last week. Ms Kemp also rejected claims the government's DV prevention strategy had been quietly released to avoid media scrutiny. Mixed reviews from the public after the state government backflipped on e-mobility laws in Parliament. New legislation will allow underage riders to use e-scooters and e-bikes as long as they're supervised by a parent. 7 News reporter Georgia Chumley spoke with Queenslanders this morning.
7: I think just really need to tighten down on where they can go and what they can do.
8: I think it'd be really hard to enforce. And for a 16 to 17-year-old, it's really important that they get out and about in the community.
6: And the winners have dropped for Queensland's All the Best Awards. And despite leading for most of the competition, Mal's Pies and Pastries in Anoomba missed out on the win for Best Bakery, with Toowoomba taking the gold.
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9: Good morning, I'm Matthew Layton. The economy's had a decent start to the year, but there could be a few potholes coming up. Fresh figures out today are tipped to show growth slowed in the March quarter, while falling home prices and budget tax changes put a chill through the housing market. Housing Minister Claire O'Neill is brushing off claims Labor MPs are using their office budgets to sell the federal budget. She's told Seven pooling cash for voter campaigns is standard political practice.
10: Michaela and her party do that. Pauline Hanson and One Nation probably do that.
11: Okay.
10: The important thing is really about the message that we're sharing with people here. And again, our government stands for higher wages, for lower taxes, and for a fair go for first home buyers.
9: Solomon Islands PM Matthew Wale has arrived at Parliament House for his meeting with Anthony Albanese. And online marketplaces are being told to clean up their shelves after Choice found products it says could put kids and shoppers at risk. The watchdog says banned novelty lighters, fake tongue studs and weapon-like items were listed for Australians.
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9: The Knights say they know the Storm will come in hard, ready to play on Friday night. Forward Matt Croker says they'll be desperate for a win.
13: They'll all be saying to each other, hey boys, just put everything into this 80 minutes because we're getting a spell after it. And this win could help us get our season back on track.
9: And Australia's patched up ODI side has punched back in Pakistan, levelling the series with a gritty 41-run win. Nathan Ellis was the man with the answers, taking 4 for 33 as Pakistan were rolled for 190, chasing 232.
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6: Sunny today in Townsville with a top of 27. Clear skies again tomorrow, reaching a top of 27. 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